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17: MLB All-Star Game is in the second inning. Cody Bellinger drove in 2 runs. And on the next at-bat, Ben Rice singled to center and scored another run. Currently 3-0. American League on top. We're in the second inning. Eduardo Rodriguez is pitching for the National League, facing off against Mike Trout. Spain is on their way to New York to play for their second World Cup, its first appearance in the final since they won it all in 2010. They defeated France 2-0 with their first goal coming after Lamine Yamal was fouled and drawed a penalty kick converted by Mikel Oyarzabal. Then Pedro Porro put in the insurance goal in the 55th minute. They await the winner of England and Argentina. The Athletic is reporting that the NBA's investigation into the LA Clippers has grown in scope. It is no longer just about salary cap circumvention with the aspiration deal, but now includes other improper expenses provided to Kawhi by the team that has caused delays in the ruling. I'm Chris Perfett.
18: One guy is happily divorced. One guy is happily married. One guy gets called daddy by his 3 beautiful daughters. One guy gets called daddy after a credit card approval. One guy won a state high school basketball championship. One guy only covered a state high school basketball championship. One guy does voiceovers for fast food chains. One guy only eats fast food. Does this seem weird to anybody else?
19: Crazy!
18: Can this sports writer and this sports fan share a radio show without driving each other crazy? 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
0: 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And we're going to love bringing you Super Bowl 61. On Valentine's Day. So
2: 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Thank you. I love you.
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2: Shield! World Cup final. Chance to get their second World Cup title, first appearance since 2010 in the final, defeating France 2-0. They await the winners of England and Argentina. That showdown coming on Wednesday at 3 p.m. Eastern at Atlanta Stadium on Fox. An investigation into battery allegations against New York Jets quarterback Geno Smith is now being considered inactive, according to the official reports from the Davie Police Department in Florida, saying that no further investigative steps can be reasonably taken at this time. The Athletic is reporting that the NBA's investigation into the Los Angeles Clippers has now grown in scope. It's no longer just about the salary cap circumvention accused over the aspiration deal, but now includes other improper expenses provided to Kawhi Leonard by the team, as well as a possible second unreported endorsement deal with a different company. This is apparently why the investigation has caused delays into any possible ruling. Back to Jason Smith and Mike Harmon.
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2: A few social media teams to step into this. The Tampa Bay Buccaneers apparently made a social media post with that video about the team excited for the football season. 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
10: DJ, clearly tonight, the American League had the National League in dire straits for the entire All-Star game. 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So, Cody Bellinger, with his ground ball single up the middle in the first inning to bring home the first two runs of the All-Star game, there's your All-Star MVP.
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11: That's right.
10: Cody Bellinger wins MVP. Okay, gets a nice little glass bat and all that. But, I mean, let's be honest. Like, the fact that a guy can get a ground ball up the middle for a base hit in the first inning when MVP kind of tells you what kind of All-Star game
11: it was. A great All-Star game.
10: No, okay.
11: The American League won for
10: but
11: another.
10: I'm going to, but yes, not a game you're going to go, wow, this is one of the all-time greats. Not a game you're going to go, wow, this was something that I can really remember stuff. But if you really want to be beholden to the game, right? You want to be beholden to the game. Now, I know this sounds outlandish, but
11: what are you doing
10: why not? If you really want to say, okay, let's award the MVP for this All-Star game.
11: Mm-hmm.
10: It should be every pitcher from the American League. They three hit the National League, a shutout, 15 strikeouts. All 11 of them. Can't differentiate. All 11 of them
11: go
10: out there.
11: Well, Baker didn't get a strikeout.
10: Doesn't matter. He pitched a third of an inning. He was part of that game. He was part. When you have guys that pitch a combined no-hitter, they're all the combined. It's not, this guy doesn't get invited to sign that, you know, the picture because he only pitched two innings. Everybody else pitched at least three innings. No, no, no. You really want to be beholden to the game. Every American League pitcher. I mean, this is as dominant an all-star game pitching as I have ever seen. I don't know if I've ever seen a game this dominant pitching-wise. Three hits. For a long time, Juan Soto was the only player keeping the National League from being no-hit. 15 strikeouts. The National League never felt like they had anything working. I mean, I get it. It's a great optic. All 11 guys out there holding the bat. Almost like, you know, watching a team win the NBA title. They're all wanting to touch the trophy. The Larry O'Brien trophy. We're all there.
11: It's like they're playing Twister.
10: Yeah, Major League Baseball can say, we only have one trophy. Doesn't matter. All 11 guys will come out. They'll all touch it. We'll all do interviews. Get them all out there at once, all doing interviews. Oh, yeah, from Dylan Cease all the way to Baker at the end. Those are your MVPs. And honestly, that's what it should be. Can you really tell me, oh, Bellinger's ground ball up the middle? was the story of the game? No. I mean, yes, it's crazy, but yeah, give it to all 11 pitchers. Why not? It's All-Star game.
11: Dude, you have one walk.
10: Why not?
11: How about just straight off the, wait, the jump?
10: You don't want whoever had a walk? No, you don't win the MVP.
11: No. But I'm just saying, out? Like in terms of the dominance, like it was from the start with Dylan Cease straight off the gate, right? I mean, he had three strikeouts in the opening.
10: He had a walk though.
11: He gave that walk.
10: He had a walk.
11: That, like Freddie Freeman had that great at bat.
10: Yeah, yeah,
11: and that was it. But I like the cut of your jib. I mean, you could also just say, hey, Vargas made it a slam.
10: Sure, but you're still within a slam.
11: That's the old adage. Yeah. Got to keep it within a slam.
10: Yeah. It's a tough MVP. Bellinger drove in two with that single. Okay. But no, you have an 11-man pitching staff.
11: They made it stand up.
10: Everybody who came in, there was no wrong move to make.
11: No.
10: Everybody you brought in was throwing gas, was throwing BBs, and the National League looked like there were a bunch of guys. They were chasing pitches. Bryce Harper looked terrible. It was so incredibly impressive.
11: This is where I go supervillain on you.
10: Okay.
11: You hand it to Sanchez. Hometown boy, you won the MVP. What'd you do? You gave up a lot of mess in the first.
10: He was responsible for the most runs. He was the only pitcher.
11: He was the guy that gave up the hit to Cody Bellinger. Welcome back.
10: Every other pitcher was, they could say, I had a pretty good experience at the All-Star
11: Rodriguez,
10: game.
11: Eight pitches.
10: Yeah.
11: And
10: I had a pretty good experience at the All-Star
11: O'Brien,
10: game.
11: O'Brien, okay. One hit, strikeout, gone. Yeah. Luzardo, gone. Six-pitch inning. Griffin. 10-pitch inning. Iglesias, 9 strikes at his 14 pitches. Yeah. Robleski gave up the home run to
10: Vargas.
11: Right,
10: but he also pitched two innings.
11: He pitched two innings.
10: Five.
11: That's right.
10: Five guys. He can say, I had a great All-Star experience.
11: He did.
10: Everybody
11: I was
10: but
11: a late
10: Sanchez.
11: Ad, and I showed up.
10: Every single pitcher.
11: I didn't say, hey, they snubbed me. I'm not coming.
10: 20 pitchers were involved in this game. Damn. 19 of them can say, I had a great experience, except for him.
11: And Dave Roberts sitting there going, if I'd only done my Dodgers thinking here, I might have won us this game. But wait a minute, this time it doesn't count.
10: Telling you, man, all 11 pitchers.
11: I kind of dig that.
10: All 11. Put them all up on. It'll look like when they win Best Picture at the Oscars and all the producers are up there, the people you don't have no idea. Hey, I want to thank everybody at AMG Management. And
11: I thought it was going to be the end of Mean Girls where she starts breaking up the crown and throwing chunks into the crowd. You get a piece.
10: Coming up next, we got more on the biggest story of the night. Keep it right here, Jason and Mike, Fox Sports Radio.
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15: Your MLB All-Star is MVP is Cody Bellinger, and he got the party started for the American League.
29: Started with that draw. We were there. They've only gotten better.
30: 28th pitch. Up the middle, and the American League catches in. Alvarez in to score. Langeliers right behind him. Two-run single, Cody Bellinger.
15: Fox TV on the call. Final score 4-0 American League over the National League. Dodgers phenom Shohei Ohtani didn't play in the All-Star game, but he will play in the weekend series against the Yankees when the season enters into its second half. Spain is on their way to New York to play in the World Cup final, seeking its second trophy in team history. They defeat France 2-0, their third consecutive victory over their European neighbors in the past 2 years. They await the winner of England and Argentina on Wednesday. And the Washington Wizards are shutting down rookie A.J. DeBonsa for the rest of the NBA Summer League. I'm Chris Perfett.
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23: Baker Mayfield got an honorable mention and Bo Nix doesn't? What's that about, bro?
21: Are you cool with that, Broncos country?
24: Bo's not top 10 quarterback.
25: 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Bo isn't a top 10 quarterback yet.
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24: Do you?
21: It seems our boy Bo still has a lot to prove on the national stage.
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25: 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If Jalen Waddle has a 1,200-yard season, Bo Nix is a top 10 quarterback.
26: What do you say, Bo?
21: 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Let's go Bo.
23: Guess what? The Denver Broncos, he is a franchise quarterback.
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3: 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Also, he didn't even receive an honorable mention.
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6: Baker Mayfield got an honorable mention and Bo Nix doesn't? What's that about, bro?
3: Are you cool with that, Broncos country?
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8: He's not there yet. 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
8: 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If Jalen Waddle has a 1,200-yard season, Bo Nix is a top 10 quarterback.
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6: 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The Denver Broncos, he is a franchise quarterback.
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It is the Ben Maller Show, cruising for a bruising. This the final night before it is on like Donkey Kong. Woo! The Maller Palooza 2026 kicks off on tomorrow's show. 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Looking forward to that. It is going to be off.

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16: Where's our guy?
10: And after going 14-3 last year, Bo Nix was left out of the top 10. Also, he didn't even receive an honorable mention.
17: Based off of a lot of the advanced analytics, that computes.
18: Baker Mayfield got an honorable mention and Bo Nix doesn't? What's that about, bro?
10: Are you cool with that, Broncos country?
19: Bo's not top 10 quarterback.
20: He's not there yet. Bo isn't a top 10 quarterback yet.
18: I think he's a better quarterback than Baker Mayfield, though.
19: Do you?
10: It seems our boy Bo still has a lot to prove on the national stage.
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20: This could be the year where Bo Nix takes a little bit of a jump. If Jalen Waddle has a 1,200-yard season, Bo Nix is a top 10 quarterback.
21: What do you say, Bo?
10: Let's go Broncos. Let's go Bo.
18: Guess what? The Denver Broncos, he is a franchise quarterback.
20: You're my boy, Bo.
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0: It is the Bane Maller Show, the night before the Mallerpalooza 2026. The greatest night of the summer will take place yet again, where champions will be crowned. Heartbreak Hotel will take place. We will have a new winner. The crown will be passed. Mr. or Mrs. Mallerpalooza will be handed out, and that'll be on tomorrow's show. We look forward to that. In the meantime, this show is live and local in your eardrums at 877-99 on Fox, the call-in number if you want to be part of the show. Also on YouTube at Ben Maller. 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Click the follow button on that. Help us out. Do us a solid. Videos will pop up in your feed. And watch them. Comment. That helps the algorithm. I'm trying to get in that algorithm. Go viral. What the kids say. Got to go viral. We'll get to all that, and there you go. All right, back to it. All right, time now for the payoff on the Who Am I game. This is where we pretend to be somebody else, as we call it the Who Am I game. Dodgers starter, although he was a reliever in the All-Star game, Justin Robleski, becoming the first guy to pitch more than one inning in an All-Star game since me. Who am I? That is the question. What is the answer? Britt Baker. Guessed by Shane in Des Moines. Who else do we have? Let's see. Page down. We can't read that. Grandma Ma from Big Lou. He's on number two in the LBC. Neil in Fall River, Mass. Going with Al Nipper, a 1980s Red Sox starting pitcher. Donkey Sausage checks in with Big Bubba Rogers as his answer. Joe the Ghost Hunter from Ohio says, hey, what about Morgana the Kissing Bandit?
1: Wrong.
0: Why not? Bay City Tony goes with iconic Dodger who looked like a substitute teacher, Rafael Bornegal.
2: Who?
0: Those are some dark days. You don't know who Rafael Bornegal is from the 90s Dodgers?
1: Come on. Never heard of him.
0: I think it was the 90s Dodgers. It might have been the early 2000s. I think it was the 90s. What else do we have? Michael in Tulsa is going with John Smoltz as his answer. Maller prop guy says Tom Niedenfuhr is the answer. By the way, is Maller prop guy, is he going to be back in studio as a seat filler for the Mallerpalooza? I don't know. If he wants to come in, we'll,
3: I would
0: we can
3: love
0: have
3: if
0: him
3: he
0: in.
3: Came in.
0: Yeah, Mallerpalooza, you're more than welcome to come on down. Say hello. You were in a couple years ago. Manuel in Gardena says Tug McGraw is the correct answer.
2: Who?
0: Blind Scott from Femi in Minnesota. Can't read that on the... All right, Lorena, do you have an answer, Lorena?
3: I'm going to go with Max Muncy.
0: Max Muncy, about one of the great pitchers of all time, Max Muncy. You really know your baseball there. Good
3: Thank
0: baseball
3: you.
0: Knowledge. You're welcome. No, that is incorrect. Unfortunately, that is incorrect. The correct answer, turns out, Dodger starter Justin Robleski, the first guy to pitch more than one inning in the All-Star game since me, and that would be none other than Corbin Burns. Mr. Burns in the 2021 All-Star game. That was a long time ago. I mean, 2021, that's an old-timer. That is, Corbin Burns, I think, has been hurt ever since then, and it must be because he pitched a little extra in the All-Star game. And that's one thing that has changed in my lifetime. The Iron Horse pitcher no longer exists. With all the better training in medical people, they have gotten Softy McSoft on the mound.
4: I'm a doctor.
0: In baseball. I do love talking to the old-time guys. They're dying off, but the old-time guys, they lose their mind when you ask them about these guys. They do. They lose their mind. Yeah.
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9: Where's our guy?
8: And after going 14-3 last year, Bo Nix was left out of the top 10. Also, he didn't even receive an honorable mention.
10: Based off of a lot of the advanced analytics, that computes.
11: Baker Mayfield got an honorable mention and Bo Nix doesn't? What's that about, bro?
8: Are you cool with that, Broncos country?
12: Bo's not top 10 quarterback.
13: He's not there yet. 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
11: I think he's a better quarterback than Baker Mayfield, though.
12: Do you?
8: It seems our boy Bo still has a lot to prove on the national stage.
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13: If Jalen Waddle has a 1,200-yard season, Bo Nix is a top 10 quarterback.
15: What do you say, Bo?
8: Let's go Broncos. Let's go Bo.
11: Guess what? The Denver Broncos, he is a franchise quarterback.
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13: Peyton Watson situation.
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8: But now it feels more like Watson Wait.
16: I waited this weekend for some sort of Peyton Watson resolution.
11: What's the holding pattern?
16: Why is there no movement from another team? Why is there no movement from him? What do you think's going on here?
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9: Where's our guy?
8: And after going 14-3 last year, Bo Nix was left out of the top 10. Also, he didn't even receive an honorable mention.
10: Based off of a lot of the advanced analytics, that computes.
11: Baker Mayfield got an honorable mention and Bo Nix doesn't? What's that about, bro?
8: Are you cool with that, Broncos country?
12: Bo's not top 10 quarterback.
13: He's not there yet. Bo isn't a top 10 quarterback yet.
11: I think he's a better quarterback than Baker Mayfield, though.
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8: It seems our boy Bo still has a lot to prove on the national stage.
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13: If Jalen Waddle has a 1,200-yard season, Bo Nix is a top 10 quarterback.
15: What do you say, Bo?
8: Let's go Broncos. Let's go Bo.
11: Guess what? The Denver Broncos, he is a franchise quarterback.
13: You're my boy, Bo.
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8: Here's what you need to know.
18: Spain has punched their ticket to the World Cup final, seeking its second trophy in the nation's history. They defeated France 2-0. 2-0 on Tuesday, their third consecutive victory over their European neighbors in the past 2 years. First goal came after Lamine Yamal was fouled in the 22nd minute, drawing a penalty kick, and Pedro Porro put in the insurance goal in the 55th. They await the winner of England and Argentina on Wednesday. Cody Bellinger was named MLB's All-Star MVP. He drove in 2 runs in the first inning as the American League cruised to victory 4-0 over the National League. The Athletic is reporting the NBA's investigation into the LA Clippers has grown in scope, and it is no longer just about salary cap circumvention with the aspiration deal, but now includes other improper expenses provided to Kawhi Leonard by the team. I'm Chris Perfett.
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15: 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Here he is, Ben Maller.

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5: 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ESPN has released its quarterback rankings.
8: Where's our guy?
5: And after going 14-3 last year, Bo Nix was left out of the top 10. Also, he didn't even receive an honorable mention.
11: Based off of a lot of the advanced analytics, that computes.
12: Baker Mayfield got an honorable mention and Bo Nix does it? What's that about, bro?
5: Are you cool with that, Broncos country?
13: Bo's not top 10 quarterback.
6: He's not there yet. Bo isn't a top 10 quarterback yet.
12: I think he's a better quarterback than Baker Mayfield, though.
13: Do you?
5: It seems our boy Bo still has a lot to prove on the national stage.
11: Will he be on this list next year?
6: This could be the year where Bo Nix takes a little bit of a jump. If Jalen Waddle has a 1,200-yard season, Bo Nix is a top 10 quarterback.
3: What do you say, Bo?
5: Let's go, Broncos. Let's go, Bo.
12: Guess what? The Denver Broncos, he is a franchise quarterback.
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3: Why is there no movement from another team? Why is there no movement from him? What do you think's going on here?
4: 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The Nuggets don't have to do anything.
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4: 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It's not going to be at the number he would like.
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0: ESPN has released its quarterback rankings.
2: Where's our guy?
0: And after going 14-3 last year, Bo Nix was left out of the top 10. Also, he didn't even receive an honorable mention.
3: Based off of a lot of the advanced analytics, that computes.
4: Baker Mayfield got an honorable mention and Bo Nix doesn't? What's that about, bro?
0: Are you cool with that, Broncos country?
5: Bo's not top 10 quarterback.
6: He's not there yet. Bo isn't a top 10 quarterback yet.
4: I think he's a better quarterback than Baker Mayfield, though.
5: Do you?
0: It seems our boy Bo still has a lot to prove on the national stage.
3: Will he be on this list next year?
7: This could be the year where Bo Nix takes a little bit of a jump.
6: If Jalen Waddle has a 1,200-yard season, Bo Nix is a top 10 quarterback.
8: What do you say, Bo?
0: Let's go, Broncos. Let's go, Bo.
4: Guess what? The Denver Broncos, he is a franchise quarterback.
8: You're my boy, Bo.
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6: 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On Valentine's Day.
10: So kiss me. Thank you. I love you.
6: Get it here. Get it all.

0: Such a great song.
1: This is Milkman Mike in Colorado, right?
2: Yes.
1: Yeah. Good job. Jay Scoop teamed up with Milkman Mike.
0: Another one.
1: Just great. Yeah.
0: So what do we got? All right. What do we got? What do we got?
1: We got questions. You want questions? We got questions, Lorena. Rob in the 321, who's working the day shift. He says, what do you feel is more attractive? A shaved head with a nice shaped beard or clean shaven with a full head of groomed hair?
0: Ooh, that's a great question. Because, well, for one, I also think you're missing one with the big hair and the facial hair.
3: No, oh, that's like, not. That ruins the point of the question.
0: No, I like all three versions.
3: Which one do you think is more attractive? Anything. The guy who has everything.
1: Come on, Lorena. Throw the bald guys like me a bone. Come on, Lorena. Yeah, but come on.
0: I like bald with the beard. I had a very long relationship with that.
1: Mm-hmm. Okay.
0: I did. All right. I just pet his beard. I like it. You get to pet it. You know, it's nice.
1: I don't really pet beards, but you know, there is a bearded woman.
0: You never dated a bearded lady?
1: No, I didn't. I saw them when I was a kid at the circus or whatever, or the state
0: beautiful
1: fair.
0: Beautiful woman.
1: Yes, lovely lady. Michael in Tulsa says, in addition to the blankety, blankety, blankety, what is the best breakfast to make for your significant other?
0: So you said the
1: breakfast sausage. What else is really good?
0: You know, you always got to have a well-rounded meal for breakfast. But I like homemade French toast with crispy bacon. And you always have to have eggs. I don't care what style you make them, what you prefer, but I think it's a good protein to mix in there.
1: I really like eggs. I'll take scrambled dough with some cheese.
0: Ooh, orange scrambled juice? With okay. cheese is so good.
1: Solid. Ferg Dog.
0: You like your eggs really dry, don't you, Ben?
1: No, I like them well done, but you know, I also like
3: the palate of a
1: favorite.
3: 5-year-old. Just however a 5-year-old would like it.
1: What do I like? I like corned beef hash. I love corned beef hash in the morning.
3: Oh, all right, that's
1: solid.
0: Gotta be fresh though.
1: Ferg Dog says, "Do you know of any dating sites that cater to 90210 superfans?"
0: That's actually a really good idea for a dating site.
1: Yeah, I don't know about that.
0: Maybe you can go find one of those group chats on Facebook. They have a lot of different groups on there.
1: That feels like more of a Reddit thing. Let's say hello to Stevie Meatballs, who has a question. Hello, Stevie Meatballs. Welcome.
4: Good morning, everybody. How are you?
1: We don't have time for that, Stevie Meatballs.
4: All right. Lorena, I got to run something past you. Uh-huh. All right, I'm 53 years old now. Okay, back in high school, I lived in the western suburbs of Fort Lauderdale, and I went to this old Catholic high school way down in Fort Lauderdale. It was like a 40-minute drive home. So when I finally got my driver's license, I used to drive like 3 or 4 people home every day. The last person I would drop off every day is this girl, Amanda. One day, professed her feelings for me, right? Uh-huh. But I was into some other girl that had a boyfriend and she was way out of my league. So I turned her down, right?
1: Yeah. Question.
0: Quickly.
4: I just remembered this like a year ago. Okay, all I remember is her first name. I don't remember.
1: What's the question?
0: I think he wants to go find her. And if you want to go find her, I would definitely go on Facebook and look her up. You could go into your class, like your school class year. Good luck.
1: Yeah. All right.
0: Maybe
1: Mike
0: a
1: says,
0: shorter question next
1: time.
0: If you
1: like barbecue, Lorena, should a man always be a girl? No. Yes. All right. She said yes.
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9: And after going 14-3 last year, Bo Nix was left out of the top 10. Also, he didn't even receive an honorable mention.
11: Based off of a lot of the advanced analytics, that computes.
12: Baker Mayfield got an honorable mention and Bo Nix doesn't? What's that about, bro?
13: Are you cool with that, Broncos country?
14: Bo's not top 10 quarterback.
15: He's not there yet. Bo isn't a top 10 quarterback. Yet.
12: I think he's a better quarterback than Baker Mayfield, though.
14: Do you?
9: It seems our boy Bo still has a lot to prove on the national stage.
11: Will he be on this list next year?
15: 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If Jalen Waddle has a 1,200-yard season, Bo Nix is a top 10 quarterback.
16: What do you say, Bo?
9: Let's go, Broncos. Let's go, Bo.
12: Guess what? The Denver Broncos, he is a franchise quarterback.
15: You're my boy, Bo.
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9: The best of Sunday, including Sunday Night Football, Monday Night Football, every playoff game. 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On Valentine's Day. 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
10: Where's our guy?
9: And after going 14-3 last year, Bo Nix was left out of the top 10. Also, he didn't even receive an honorable mention.
11: Based off of a lot of the advanced analytics, that computes.
12: Baker Mayfield got an honorable mention and Bo Nix doesn't? What's that about, bro?
13: Are you cool with that, Broncos country?
14: Bo's not top 10 quarterback.
15: He's not there yet. Bo isn't a top 10 quarterback yet.
12: I think he's a better quarterback than Baker Mayfield, though.
14: Do you?
9: It seems our boy Bo still has a lot to prove on the national stage.
11: Will he be on this list next year?
15: This could be the year where Bo Nix takes a little bit of a jump.
21: If Jalen Waddle has a 1,200-yard season, Bo Nix is the top 10 quarterback.
16: We say Bo.
9: Let's go, Broncos. Let's go, Bo.
12: Guess what? The Broncos boys.
9: And here's what you need to know.
22: The MLB All-Star Game went down in Philadelphia on Tuesday night, and the American League defeated the National League 4-0. Yankees outfielder Cody Bellinger was named MVP for his hit in the first inning that drove in two runs. His teammate Ben Rice drove in one run on the next hit, and White Sox first baseman Miguel Vargas hit a solo home run in the eighth inning. Spain is on their way to play in the World Cup final after defeating France Giants 2-0, their third consecutive victory over their European neighbors in the past 2 years. They await the winner of England and Argentina, that showdown coming on Wednesday, 3 p.m. Eastern in Atlanta. The investigation into battery allegations against New York Jets quarterback Geno Smith is now being considered inactive by the Davie Police Department in Florida. No charges are expected to be presented. I'm Chris Perfett.
3: It's time.
4: Anybody hear that?
3: Put your big boy pants on.
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3: Tighten those laces.
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3: 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It's happening.
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3: 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It's him.
1: 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Ta-da!
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5: So kiss me.
4: Thank you. I love you.
3: Get it here. Get it all.
6: Altitude

0: There he is, my man FaZe. Met him at a couple years ago. And then, who do you want to partner with, FaZe?
1: Let's go with you, psych. I'm
0: going to
1: go with
0: two. Right, want to be a loser? Lorena, pick one, two, or three. One, two, or
2: number
0: three.
2: Number three.
0: Well, you have picked, what does it say? Toothpick? You picked a guy named Toothpick in Fort Worth. Hello, Toothpick. Welcome.
3: What's up, man? This is my second time talking to you, bro. How are you?
0: Well, welcome, Toothpick. I'm a big fan of those plastic toothpick things. I love them.
3: No, only the wood.
4: Yep, that's only right. Wooden toothpicks all the way.
0: No, I go plastic. I like to ruin the environment. Who would you like to partner up with, Mr. Toothpick Guy?
3: Let's go.
0: All right. We're in it to win it. Go ahead. We have a list of words, 1 to 10. FaZe in Chicago. You were on first. So help us out there, FaZe, and pick a number one to ten. Which you
1: let's go number one.
0: You didn't say it right. You didn't say it right. It's a bad job by you.
1: All right, numero uno.
0: No, that's not right. Abby? There it is. There we go. All right. Go ahead, Cool.
4: All right. Let's go with... let's go with...
0: Yes? Anytime.
4: Plantation.
0: Wow, Coop. How dare you.
2: Racist.
1: What? Field? What?
4: No.
0: Oh, Coop got excited for a second. He thought that you had said the thing. Let's go with homestead.
1: A farm?
0: Yeah, there you go. We got the lead, and we will not concede. You're losing, FaZe, you dope. You should have picked me. All right, Mr. Toothpick.
4: You kind of cheated right there. Yes, you did. You were like, you got excited because you thought he said the word. So you're trying
0: losing,
4: to
0: Coop.
4: Tell him
0: you're
4: what
0: losing.
4: The first letter of the word
0: you're
4: was.
0: You're losing.
4: That was some BS.
0: Mr. Toothpick. Ignore him. Mr. Toothpick, 2 to 10.
3: Four.
0: Number four. Well, that's appropriate that you would pick that because that's really the theme of the show.
4: Trying to cheat
0: again.
4: Not very well.
0: I'm not trying to cheat, Coop. Let's go with intricate.
3: Oh.
0: Intricate.
3: No clue. I don't have a clue.
4: All right, FaZe. Let's go with convoluted.
1: So with these big words, guys.
0: Not that easy, FaZe. It's not this job. It's not. You need an answer, FaZe. You're going to lose the game if you don't get this right.
1: Is it cheater?
0: No. Oh, you lost, you FaZe. You lost. FaZe is a loser. You lost. We won, Mr. Toothpick. All we needed
4: cheated.
0: Was one word.
4: Yeah,
0: we won the game.
4: Woo!
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15: If Jalen Waddle has a 1,200-yard season, Bo Nix is a top 10 quarterback.
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16: 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Let's go, Bo.
12: 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The Denver Broncos, he is a franchise quarterback.
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16: And here's what you need to know.
25: Spain has punched their ticket to the World Cup final, seeking its second trophy in the nation's history. They defeated France 2-0 on Tuesday, their third consecutive victory over their European neighbors in the past 2 years. First goal came after Lamine Yamal was fouled in the 22nd minute, drawing a penalty kick, and Pedro Porro put in the insurance goal in the 55th. They await the winner of England and Argentina on Wednesday. Cody Bellinger was named MLB's All-Star MVP. He drove in two runs in the first inning as the American League cruised to victory 4-0 over the National League. The Athletic is reporting the NBA's investigation into the LA Clippers has grown in scope, and it is no longer just about salary cap circumvention with the aspiration deal, but now includes other improper expenses provided to Kawhi Leonard by the team. I'm Chris Perfett.
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5: Where's our guy?
4: And after going 14-3 last year, Bo Nix was left out of the top 10. Also, he didn't even receive an honorable mention.
6: Based off of a lot of the advanced analytics, that computes.
7: Baker Mayfield got an honorable mention and Bo Nix doesn't? What's that about, bro?
4: Are you cool with that, Broncos country?
8: Bo's not top 10 quarterback.
9: He's not there yet. Bo isn't a top 10 quarterback yet.
7: I think he's a better quarterback than Baker Mayfield, though.
8: Do you?
4: It seems our boy Bo still has a lot to prove on the national stage.
6: Will he be on this list next year?
10: This could be the year where Bo Nix takes a little bit of a jump.
9: If Jalen Waddle has a 1,200-yard season, Bo Nix is a top 10 quarterback.
11: What do you say, Bo?
4: Let's go, Broncos. Let's go, Bo.
7: Guess what? The Denver Broncos, he is a franchise quarterback.
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4: ESPN has released its quarterback rankings.
5: Where's our guy?
4: And after going 14-3 last year, Bo Nix was left out of the top 10. Also, he didn't even receive an honorable mention.
6: Based off of a lot of the advanced analytics, that computes.
7: Baker Mayfield got an honorable mention and Bo Nix doesn't? What's that about, bro?
4: Are you cool with that, Broncos country?
8: Bo's not top 10 quarterback.
9: He's not there yet. Bo isn't a top 10 quarterback yet.
7: I think he's a better quarterback than Baker Mayfield, though.
8: Do you?
4: It seems our boy Bo still has a lot to prove on the national stage.
6: Will he be on this list next year?
10: This could be the year where Bo Nix takes a little bit of a jump.
9: If Jalen Waddle has a 1,200-yard season, Bo Nix is a top 10 quarterback.
11: What do you say, Bo?
4: Let's go, Broncos. Let's go, Bo.
7: Guess what? The Denver Broncos, he is a franchise quarterback.
11: You're my boy, Bo.
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13: 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On Valentine's Day.
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9: Peyton Watson situation.
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13: 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On Valentine's Day. So
11: kiss me. Thank you. I love you.
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0: Oh, don't act like you didn't have control over this one. 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
2: 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LeVar Arrington, Brady Quinn, Jonas Knox with you here. Coming up, top of next hour, a little over 10 minutes from now, somebody has spoken. 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
2: 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Hey, who's ready for another update on LeBron James and his decision in free agency? According to ESPN, as LeBron James's free agency decision extends into its second week, the Philadelphia 76ers have kept up their pursuit of the four-time NBA champion through three of their players, league sources told ESPN. Tyrese Maxey, Joel Embiid, and Jaylen Brown have all been in communication with James, sources told ESPN on Tuesday, with Maxey leading the charge. So there we go. So now Philadelphia trying to turn this thing around and get involved, according to ESPN, which is pretty appropriate that story would come out after Byron Scott yesterday said they're reaching out to teams, not the other way around. It's kind of weird how that works.
1: Okay.
2: Interesting messaging.
5: Yeah.
2: Yeah. But this is
5: I don't have much on this. I kind of feel like just pick a team at this point.
2: You're not
5: like,
2: into the Watch?
1: Well, team, pick a LeBron. No.
2: you're not into the Watch?
5: Yeah. However it works. 2026. Oh, however it works.
1: Yeah.
2: By the way, I don't even know whose imaging that is, but if it's somebody's at the network, we borrowed it. I want to apologize. All right. Give you full credit, whoever you are. I'm unfamiliar with who the Watch 2026 is. But we should play.
1: We're going to go to hour two. How about that? Watch that. We are sports.
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10: 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ESPN has released its quarterback rankings.
6: Where's our guy?
10: And after going 14-3 last year, Bo Nix was left out of the top 10. Also, he didn't even receive an honorable mention.
0: Based off of a lot of the advanced analytics, that computes.
11: Baker Mayfield got an honorable mention and Bo Nix doesn't? What's that about, bro?
10: Are you cool with that, Broncos country?
12: Bo's not top 10 quarterback.
13: He's not there yet. Bo isn't a top 10 quarterback yet.
11: I think he's a better quarterback than Baker Mayfield, though.
12: Do you?
10: It seems our boy Bo still has a lot to prove on the national stage.
0: Will he be on this list next year?
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13: If Jalen Waddle has a 1,200-yard season, Bo Nix is a top 10 quarterback.
2: What do you say, Bo?
10: Let's go Broncos. Let's go Bo.
11: Guess what? The Denver Broncos, he is a franchise quarterback.
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10: But now it feels more like Watson Wait.
19: I waited this weekend for some sort of Peyton Watson resolution.
13: What's the holding pattern?
19: Why is there no movement from another team? 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
22: The MLB All-Star Game went down in Philadelphia on Tuesday night, and the American League defeated the National League 4-0. Yankees outfielder Cody Bellinger was named MVP for his hit in the first inning that drove in two runs. His teammate Ben Rice drove in one run on the next hit, and White Sox first baseman Miguel Vargas hit a solo home run in the eighth inning. Spain is on their way to play in the World Cup final after defeating France 2-0, their third consecutive victory over their European neighbors in the past 2 years. They await the winner of England and Argentina, that showdown coming on Wednesday, 3 p.m. Eastern in Atlanta. The investigation into battery allegations against New York Jets quarterback Geno Smith is now being considered inactive by the Davie Police Department in Florida. No charges are expected to be presented. I'm Chris Perfett.
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7: 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Thank you. I love you.
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0: 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It's just not nice. 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
0: Spatial awareness, as my good friend LeVar Arrington would like to refer to it as. That's my bad for the week.
2: All right, well, now we have our ugly and Sheriff Sticks. The honor's yours. Shoot from the hip, partner.
1: Well, it's pretty simple. Oh, it's pretty simple. We're in that football purgatory, you know, place right now. There's no football worth watching, and we were left to try to talk about other sports and preferably soccer. I mean, I guess soccer, and it's just boring. And Love Allen just finished up, so now I don't have bonding time with my wife and my daughter. It's just me and Sticks, and well, that's kind of ugly. That's my ugly for the week. Yeah,
0: what's wrong with having Sticks? You guys get to hang out on the beach? We
1: are! He's cool.
0: Hey, it's Jonas Knox. 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
10: Baker Mayfield got an honorable mention and Bo Nix doesn't? 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
10: 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The Denver Broncos, he is a franchise quarterback.
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0: plenty of time. There's plenty of opportunities that you have for perspective. Of not getting too caught up in a moment. Not overdoing your emotional sort of payload. And kind of taking everything into total context. Maybe the thing that you just did isn't the worst thing in the world. Maybe it's just, you know, a little mistake and you'll get over it in a second. Maybe it's not the greatest thing that you've ever seen or done before. But when it comes to sports, I like getting caught up in the moment. I like maybe flying off the handle a little bit over what I've just seen or what I witnessed the night before in a game. And I already know the response when I say this. I'm going to say something. The response is going to be Brad. It's not even real. You can't make a true judgment off something like this. And I'm going to tell you, oh, really? Did you watch Trevin Brazil last night? Because I did. I watched the Nuggets' second round pick make 6 threes, block shots, dunk, and score 32 points in a summer league game. I watched him go out and make everybody on the opposing team look like children. And for a team that needs people to make impacts for them this year, I'm going to fly off the handle a little bit and say, that was a lot of fun. Now, I don't know if you guys watched Nuggets Summer League last night, Game 3 against the Thunder. They won 106-103. And I had the pleasure of doing the first couple of games. And so I saw guys like Bryce Hopkins, who had another nice night. I saw, you know, this dude Eric Stevenson has this really, really good jumper. I saw the Osai Yosifo, who played again last night and had 11 points in 13 minutes. But what I was waiting for, because in game two, Trevin Brazil had a shoulder strain. They kept him out. He had an okay game one. Not really from a point standpoint, but grabbed boards, played some defense. Last night was maybe your indicator as to why the Nuggets wasted no time in signing him to a guaranteed 2 year or guaranteed 4 year contract. 35th overall pick. Somebody big body type, super athletic, can jump out of the gym. He's a guy in his final year at Arkansas, was the only player in Razorback history that had 40 threes, 40 steals, and 40 blocks in a season. I don't know if Trevin Brazil, before anybody starts, is going to be an NBA player. Maybe he's just another long list of second round picks for the Nuggets that don't amount to anything, whether it's Jalen Pickett or Hunter Tyson or you take the pick of whoever else. Maybe it is. But you have roster spots to fill. You need to find guys that at a minimum might have the potential to give you something in a game. And from a strictly body standpoint, along with athleticism, if there is one thing that there was a strong commitment by the Nuggets to doing this offseason, it is to get more athletic. Marvin Bagley is athletic as a backup big. These two draft picks, Trevin Brazil and Bryce Hopkins, they're athletes. They can move. But there's basically, you know, it applies to NBA Summer League or NFL preseason or whatever sort of preseason league we're talking about. Especially for young players, you want to look for two things. One, does it look like they belong? And if you watched the game last night, there were 10 players from the Nuggets who played. There were 9 players from the Thunder who played. There is no question, the one that was by far the best player on the floor was Trevin Brazile. And it wasn't particularly close. Again, for somebody who is a big body type, that it just doesn't seem like maybe he has the overall sort of profile to have maybe a three-point game under his belt or anything like that. He's 6-12 from three. He hit one at the buzzer. Baca just had the highlights up, if you're watching on Twitch or on YouTube. Windmill dunk. He kind of did everything. He had the buzzer beater at half that was the bank shot. I'm just saying, I'm going to get a little bit excited about this because guess what? I don't think this Nuggets offseason is going to be filled with anything fun. I think we're going to get an answer on Peyton Watson at some point. My guess is he's going to stay with the Nuggets, and you're probably going to have to offload somebody, a Cam Johnson, somebody else. I think those are your big moves that are left. But none of those is necessarily talent acquisition. This is just flipping one guy out to create space for Peyton Watson to have a bigger role within the Nuggets. So your only options left now are, could somebody out of this summer league maybe do something that excites you? And the answer is maybe everybody that is in Nuggets Summer League right now are all guys who are not NBA players. But I like what I saw from Brazile last night. I like what I've seen from Bryce Hopkins. And I think two other guys that are at least interesting, maybe a stash away on the G League or something like that. Eric Stevenson, that kid can shoot. He shoots and he puts up some effort on defense. In the Osei Osifo, I don't know what to think of him other than every time he's on the floor, he goes a million miles an hour, and if he gets the ball, he's going to shoot it, or he's going to drive to the rim and get fouled. And he does that quite a bit, and he does it successfully. So, I don't know how you guys feel about this. All I'm saying is, if Trevin Brazile, and you look around Summer League, by the way, guys who have put up 30 points in Summer League are names like Caleb Wilson, AJ DeBonsa. The top picks in the draft are guys who have done that. With a couple of exceptions, sure. But if you're showing me there is somebody who's 6'10", 220 pounds, that goes 11 of 19 from the floor, including 6 of 12 from 3, and can block shots and play defense, that's exciting. And I want it. We already know, take everything with the gigantic Summer League grain of salt, right? It's not real basketball. You're going against guys who won't be in the NBA. And my response is always this. If somebody in a preseason format plays well, and the response that someone gives you is, oh yeah, well these guys, most of them aren't even going to be in the league, then my response is, well, then what should an NBA player do to somebody who's not going to be playing in the NBA? Probably score 32 points on 11 of 19 from the floor. That sounds about right. You know, if I gave Jamal Murray 27 minutes in these Summer League games and he scored 32 points, wouldn't you be like, yeah, that sounds about right for what he should do against inferior opponents, right? So, if you were watching last night, it was fun. It was fun to watch. A lot of times these Summer League games, they're inundated with a whole bunch of turnovers and fouls, and there's not a lot of scoring. And, like, let's see here. Like, Houston and Philly. Listen to this for a second. Houston and Philly last night in Summer League was 90-64. That's what a lot of these games look like. But the Nuggets put up 106. They've done that for the last couple of games, actually. Because I think there's a couple of guys on this roster that maybe, could be dudes that, if not get minutes, kind of build and grow along with the Nuggets, but this is sort of the point that I was getting at all offseason. If you're going to have young players on this roster on fully guaranteed contracts, which means guys like Trevin Brazil, who signed four-year deals. This is not a two-way. This is you are on the big club for the next four seasons. You cannot stash them at the bottom of a roster with no playing time the entire year. They have to play. You have to see if any of these guys have actual game that translates to the NBA. And that doesn't necessarily mean like, hey, it's the playoffs, these guys need minutes. It means if you're on the roster, you need to be able to get some work in. And for just the team's sake, you got to figure out if this is translatable at the highest level. The only way you can do that is by playing them. That's it. You learn nothing by guys just practicing the whole time. You got to know what it looks like when the actual bullets are flying. I won't make that comparison. The point is, guys like Trevin Brazil or Bryce Hopkins or anybody else, I'm assuming Hopkins is probably going to get a guaranteed contract too because they have roster spots to fill and he is a rookie who would be cheap. If they're on the big league club, they got to be able to get some minutes to tell if these guys are NBA players or not. And even if they struggle, which they will because they're young and they're playing in a league that has guys like Steph Curry and LeBron and Jokic and Luka and you keep going on the list, Shea, everybody else. What's going to happen is they're going to make mistakes. And my response is, that's fine. I think the Nuggets need to be in a place where you might risk losing a couple of more regular season games for the benefit of, in the postseason, trusting guys in bigger situations. The Nuggets for the last 3 years have itched and scratched and clawed for the best record they could possibly come up with. Towards the end of the year last year, they won 12 straight to retain the 3 seed, and it all resulted in a giant. So what do I care if you're the number 2 seed or you're the number 6 seed? Home court seems to matter less now than it ever has. Make sure guys are playing. They're playing in key situations so they aren't bright-eyed when that moment comes along later in the year. And I hope that Trevin Brazil is one of those guys that gets minutes over the course of a season. Because somebody who's 6'10", 220 pounds, is athletic, can shoot the three, and can play defense is somebody that sounds like a player you could use if he can handle the moment. So broadcasting in the back of Sachanka Studios, Serious Lawyers for the Seriously Injured. I have a whole bunch of things I want to get to today, including some of the All-Star Game stuff that we saw last night. I have a question overall about the second half of the season for the Rockies. And the lists never stop in the NFL. We'll get to all that in just a couple of minutes. Stick around.
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4: Here's something obvious. 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Especially when you're the person who's fighting through it. It's July. The days are long. 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
9: Pretty normal looking here on the morning drive. Not really seeing any issues out of the ordinary as of right now. We just have the usual busy spots starting to build up. Like I-25 southbound through downtown Denver. I-270 westbound between Quebec and Vasquez. And eastbound between I-25 and Vasquez. 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

0: Basketball is going to join us at 8 o'clock this morning. Why? Because he was Trevin Brazil's coach. And he's going to give us a breakdown on what he thinks of him and his game and his shots, his chances at being a mainstay in the NBA. So we'll get to all of that with Eric Musselman at 8 a.m. this morning. Now, in the meantime, All-Star Game took place last night. The American League, I was going to say beat the snot out of the National League. I mean, they put up three in the first, and that was just it. That's all they needed. It was a 4-0 ball game, pretty boring overall. You did have one homer from Vargas that was in the eighth inning. As far as Hunter Goodman, he got a pinch hit at bat late in the game, 0-1. If you blink, you missed it. But I'm not in on pitchers' duels in All-Star games. That's what it was last night. 15 strikeouts for the National League, 12 for the American League. It's a bunch of those when you just want to see some people rip some shots. But overall, pretty boring All-Star game. And now you get the couple of days here before that season ramps back up. And I do have a question about the Rockies that I want to get to in a bit. But I'm just going to keep rolling along. There's two more of these, so we might as well go through the entire thing. The top 10 wide receivers in the NFL, according to executive coaches and scouts on ESPN. Number one is Ja'Marr Chase, and I think you'd be hard-pressed to find anybody that would argue too much with this, because number two is Justin Jefferson. I think any order that you have one of those two in is totally fine. Number three is JSN, as he burst onto the scene after last year's gigantic, like, massive breakout season. Puka Nacua is at four. Amon-Ra St. Brown is at five. C.D. Lamb is at six. George Pickens is at seven. It's funny. When we talked about George Pickens in the offseason, George Pickens is a guy who is supremely and immensely talented. Like, gigantic catch radius, super long and lanky, along with speed and athletic. Good hands, all the stuff that you want out of a wide receiver. And somebody asked me, do I want George Pickens on this roster? This was before the Jalen Waddle trade. And at that time, it felt like, you know, George Pickens was going through the franchise tag sort of saga. Was he going to sign it? Was he not? Was he going to ask out of Dallas if they didn't give him a long-term contract? A.J. Brown was floating around out there. And I put both of them in the same category of really talented wideouts that I don't want on my team. I just think Pickens is, first of all, I think that Pickens has an opportunity to be a guy that, once he gets this big-time contract, does not play hard anymore. He had trouble last year in a contract year. He would straight give up on plays at times. That's not something I could have here, and that's not something that Sean Payton would have here either. And so it all just felt like kind of a pipe dream to me to start with. But yes, obviously very talented. He's at number seven. Nico Collins is at eight. A.J. Brown is at 9, and Devontae Adams is at 10. So then you go through the list of, like, well, who are the next guys down? You have Malik Nabers, Mike Evans, Zay Flowers, Tyreek Hill, Drake London, Jameson Williams. So that takes you to about 16 players. And then the also receiving votes is Alec Pierce, T. Higgins, DK Metcalf, Terry McLaurin, Garrett Wilson, Devontae Smith, Ladd McConkey, Brian Thomas Jr., then Jalen Waddle and Chris Olave. So Waddle is in the also receiving votes category. So you have one Bronco sort of on this list, I would suppose. But after all the names that I've mentioned, that takes him down to like 17, 18, 19, 20, 21, 22, 23, about 24th in the NFLs where you got him, which, fine. Totally fine with me. I do think he's another sort of guy that after a year here in Denver could have an opportunity to really push that number forward, to be seen as one of the best in the league. When you're a wideout, and I've long thought this, in the NFL, it shouldn't much matter who your quarterback is, because if you're really great, you'll put up numbers regardless of what happens. And I can give you sort of countless examples of this. You know, Larry Fitzgerald in Arizona, I mean, he had, what, a couple Kurt Warner years, had some Carson Palmer years. Outside of that, let's see in the Rolodex of my brain if I can name some Arizona Cardinal quarterbacks throwing the ball to Larry Fitzgerald. I think there was a John Skelton in there. I think there was a, who's the backup from Philly that went over there? Kevin Cobb? Does that sound right? Was he a Kevin Cobb guy? Dude, they had some bad quarterbacks roll through there. Yeah, you got a list here?
1: Well, I'm looking right here. I'm just going to quiz you.
0: Okay.
1: He had a former Heisman. You remember who?
0: Matt Leinart?
1: Yes.
0: Matt Leinart. Hang on. Was he Josh Rosen? He was still around with Josh Rosen, wasn't he? For a second? Dude, there were some bad...
1: Drew Stanton?
0: I do remember Drew Stanton.
1: Sam Bradford?
0: Oh, Bradford played with Arizona. I didn't even...
1: Derek Anderson.
0: Do you remember that one? That was after the Cleveland years.
1: Josh McCown. I think you mentioned all the other ones.
0: I mean, that's a rough list. And yet, look up Larry Fitzgerald's numbers. Every year, he would be amazing. Now, he's one of the greatest to ever do it, so it's tough to make examples of this. The point is, Jalen Waddle has had... God, man, when Tua, before all the head injuries, and I know that people like kind of poke fun at this, it is sad though, because Tua in that Miami offense was so dynamic. And then Tua just couldn't stay healthy. He couldn't keep his head from rattling around. And so in the middle of that, you had Skylar Thompson's and a whole bunch of different guys throwing Jalen Waddle the football. It certainly took a ding on what his numbers were, especially in 2024. But if you look at his first 3 years, he averaged, let's just call it around his rookie year in the league, was 104 catches for 1,000 yards. That was the most catches he's had in the season. But now he's hovering somewhere around the 75 catches range. But 3,000-yard seasons to start his career, he was at 910 last year. Incredibly dynamic and has speed in a very rare way. We were talking about this a couple of weeks ago, but I'll ask the question again, and you guys tell me. Jalen Waddle is the fastest Denver Bronco since blank. Because it's been a minute where you had somebody with that level of speed. It's been a long time. And when you have speed like that, if nothing else, like let's say at the end of the day, Jalen Waddle doesn't end up being a 100 catch, 1,200 yard, 10 touchdown guy. You know what he still can do? He still puts the defense in a really difficult position of, I can't not pay full attention to this guy. Because if I don't, all it takes is a single step. There is no makeup speed if you are beaten by Jalen Waddle. He's just gone, and there's nothing you can do about it. Like, and that's the thing. When you have rare kind of speed like that, all it takes is a step, and boom, he's gone forever. But I think his acquisition does a couple of things for your offense. It gives you the ability to have Courtland Sutton in more one-on-one situations, and it just makes you dynamic in a way that you haven't been for at least a decade since your Emmanuel Sanders DT teams. It's the last time you had anything close to it. Like, I know that Court and Emmanuel Sanders were on the field at the same time for a minute here, but Emmanuel Sanders getting towards the end of his career, Courtland Sutton just kind of starting it. It was kind of like, it felt like two ships passing in the night. This, I think, is going to be much different. But regardless of where he ranks in these lists that ESPN comes up with, I know the impact it's going to have on this offense. You can use him in a number of different ways. You can hand the football off to him. You can hit him on reverses with it. Throwing a bubble screen now to a guy like him becomes a much more enticing thing. Not that I want bubble screens to return to the offense, and I know that Davis Webb, maybe he has those in his playbook. Maybe he does away with them entirely. But if you are to do it with somebody who can actually move and make people miss, now all of a sudden that becomes a more dynamic thing. But I think 100% what the Broncos should do is take a page out of that Mike McDaniel Miami Dolphins playbook, get Jaylen Waddle in motion before the play so he's already at least like half speed by the time you snap the football. One of the coolest things that Miami would do, they'd put Tyreek Hill in motion. He would basically cut across the offensive line on a dead sprint. And much like in Canadian football, is it Canadian or Arena League where you can get a running start before the snap? Is it Canadian? But you see those receivers that are basically on a full sprint by the time the ball is snapped? Well, they did that for Tyreek Hill in Miami, just doing it with him in motion, running laterally as opposed to straight up and down. But by the time you snapped the football, all it took was, first of all, a panicked corner who's picking Tyreek Hill up with a dead sprint off the snap. You're probably deep into a back pedal because you're like, oh, I'm not going to get beat deep. And then all it takes is what? Tyreek Hill to stick his foot in the ground, cut inside, and now all of a sudden you got a slant or a crossing route or something where you have even more space. And when you have space and speed, really deadly combination. But things like that are now opened up to you in a way that they weren't prior. And that's the exciting thing. Like, can I ask you, let's do a straw poll here. Oh, can I have my hotkeys, please, here, Baca? Turn them on for me.
2: Straw poll. Oh, yeah.
0: Given these three options, I'll give you three. I'm just curious how many people are going to respond in a certain way. Jaylen Waddle was ranked 24th, I think is what we counted on this list. 24th, according to these ESPN coaches, players, scouts, executives, whatever. 24th. I'll give you Jaylen Waddle. I'll give you what's ranked as the 9th best wide receiver in the league in A.J. Brown, or the 7th best in George Pickens. Who do you choose? If I said all of these guys are available right now and all it's going to take, and money's the same and all that stuff, it's just a straight-up trade, just the player, who would you take? Jaylen Waddle, A.J. Brown, George Pickens. Because I'm telling you right now, I think I'm staying with Jaylen Waddle. I don't think. I know I am. Jaylen Waddle is not the headache that the other two could potentially be. I'm not going to say that they are, but potentially. He is somebody that has speed in a very rare way. And honestly, I just think he kind of fits. I think he fits what the Broncos want to be. I think he fits as a Sean Payton type personality. Don't rock the boat, guy. Put your nose down. Go to work. That sort of thing. Now, I could tell you maybe the other two wide receivers in that discussion are, quote, more talented. They might be. They might be. You know, bigger bodies, more prototypical size for a wide receiver. But I just think given all of it in with the context, I think Waddle's still the right choice. Fisher says, Brett, Bo Nix still has to hit Jalen Waddle. I think Bo Nix misses a lot, especially on deep throws. This one's always like, I'm not even going to say I disagree with you. I don't think Bo misses a lot. I think he misses on deep throws because deep throws are hard to hit, and a lot of guys miss on deep throws. I also think Bo Nix had, can you look this up for me, Baca? I think Bo Nix had the most 20-plus yard touchdown passes, had more than anybody last year, I think. So it's so funny to me when people talk about Bo Nix and they say something like, yeah, he can't throw the ball past the line of scrimmage. I'm like, did anybody actually see what the Broncos offense did? They had a whole bunch of series in which it was start and stop. They might have three straight three and outs, but you can't tell me he didn't fire up deep balls. He did. The Broncos had a bunch of explosive plays last year. They were in the top half of the league. It was just the consistency that I think confused people on it. They hit deep balls last year, but they would hit the deep ball after going three and out four times in a row, and it would just not feel like it computed correctly. You know, every number that we've talked about with the Broncos offense, it's funny. They're basically top 10 in passing yards per game, running yards per game, points per game, all these different statistics that you would look at and be like, this is what dictates a good offense. And yet, it just doesn't feel that way because it wasn't consistent over four quarters. But all I'm saying is, I think Bo is far from a perfect or finished product.
1: Hey, but Brett, so he had the most passing attempts of 20 yards or more.
0: So he had the most passing attempts.
1: Not completions, but attempts, yes.
0: Does it say anything for touchdowns?
1: Yeah, he's a little far. It's Stafford on touchdowns.
0: Oh, yeah, that makes sense.
1: And then Goff, and then Drake May.
0: They certainly give it shots. I mean, they give it shots downfield, but part of doing that is you have to have guys, think about this for a second, you have to have guys open downfield. It's that too. And did he miss on a couple? Yeah, sure, he missed. But a lot of times, it's you got to make a perfect throw because guys are step-for-step in coverage, and I do think a guy like Jalen Waddle, one of two things. He can beat his guy to get more open and get steps on dudes, or two, he can force attention in a way that can get Courtland Sutton better opportunities in one-on-ones. So 303-504-0925, Altitude Sports Radio invites you to watch FIFA World Cup 26 with Michelob Ultra for England in Argentina in the semifinal today. 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
16: Not really anything happening out of the ordinary, but we do have busy spots. I-25 southbound through downtown Denver is pretty slow. It's about a 10-minute delay. I-225 starting to pick up some steam southbound between Parker and Yosemite. That's about a 5-minute delay through there. This report is sponsored by the Colorado Department of Transportation. Anything that distracts you while driving is dangerous. Driving while texting can be deadly, so put it down. It can wait. Shift into safe. 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A message from the Colorado Department of Transportation. I'm Mike Spataro with traffic on Altitude Sports Radio 92.5.
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0: 8 o'clock this morning. God, I love Tom Petty. 8 o'clock this morning. We will talk to Eric Musselman, USC's head basketball coach. Why? Because he was the coach of Trevin Brazil. And I want to get his thoughts on what he thinks of Trevin. Because he had a hell of a game last night in Summer League. 32 points, 11 of 19 from the floor. At 6'10", 220 pounds, he knocked down 6 of 12 threes. So we'll talk to him in about an hour and 15 minutes. I was at Perry's Pizzeria yesterday, Sheridan, which was, first of all, a really cool spot. Second of all, good seeing everybody there. Thank you for stopping and saying hi. Third of all, our resident soccer expert sitting across the glass over there, Alan Baca, how shocked were you that France got spanked by Spain?
1: I mean, a little shocking. That's what Spain does, you know. They just kind of lull you to sleep a little bit. They control the pace, and I mean, France couldn't get anything going.
0: Well, the whole thing about France has just been scoring like crazy. They're like an offensive juggernaut, and to be held to nothing, I thought was pretty surprising. So Spain advances now to the World Cup final, and then you have today, England and Argentina. And I'm not, see, here's the thing, Baca, you're talking to, Vic's not going to think of himself this way, me and Mo certainly do. I'm a casual when it comes to this stuff. Like, I watch the U.S., I don't really watch anybody else play, okay? I'm not a big Premier League guy, I don't watch the Euro League stuff. So my information is basically given to me if you've played the United States or if it's some big game that I just happen to stumble across. Now, I'll watch World Cup games, but when it comes to England and Argentina, I think you're right. Most of the world is anti-Argentina. I just can't have the Brits going to a World Cup final. I can't have it happen.
1: I'm telling you, man. It might be two evils, but you got to pick the lesser of two evils, and that's England.
0: Yeah, but to me, like, I don't know many I know one. Well, here's the thing. I know one Argentinian guy, and he's actually a cool guy. I like him. I know a bunch of people who are British who I don't like at all, and that's my problem.
1: You got Jude Bellingham.
0: Well,
1: he's cool.
0: So here's what's funny. I base this off of like bragging rights stuff, right? For example, it's hard to do it this way because you have like direct rivals in U.S. professional sports. But let's say for college football, because there's a bunch of teams in college football, I will actively root against teams –

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4: Alone. Because I like Jalen Brunson. I like the guys. I like Josh Hart. I like the guys on the roster. But I couldn't stand the, yeah, it's New York. Knicks, we run this. Like that guy.
5: And that's England, you know. It's coming home.
4: Exactly.
5: It's coming home.
4: Exactly. So that's a good one. Spain is the San Antonio Spurs. It's his elite defense led by a young superstar. Okay. And you were just telling me, oh, we'll pull that up in a second. That makes sense. Argentina, can the GOAT carry them to one more? They're the Golden State Warriors. Also funny. Yeah, these are pretty perfect. And then France is OKC Thunder, dominant roster top to bottom. Yeah, it really feels that
5: way. And who did they lose to? The elite defense led by the young superstar.
4: Yes, they did. Wait, was this made like after the game yesterday?
5: I think it was before.
4: If it was before,
5: I'm pretty sure it was before.
4: That's pretty sweet. No, that's a great one. Dude, England couldn't be more perfect. They are the Knicks to me. I have, see, because I have nothing against Harry Kane and their team. Like, their team, Bellingham is, all of them are fine. I can't stand the fans. Like, I actually, you know what's funny, Baca? When I think it was in the conference finals, and you're trying to pick one of the four teams that you want that's left in the tournament. And I said, you know what? I like the Knicks. I like Brunson. I like Josh Hart. Like a lot of guys on that roster. You know what? Go Knicks. Go ahead. New York, get your championship. Then they lost to... And who the hell did they play in the finals again? Help me.
5: The Spurs.
4: No. Conference finals.
5: Oh.
4: Or no, you're right. It was... No, I think it was the NBA finals. Yeah. Because it was the game they lost to the Spurs. And anybody that wore a Spurs uniform on the streets of New York became a target for punches.
5: Yes, yes.
4: And I go, you know what? No, bleep you. Don't win anything ever. If that's how you react... That you find a 65-year-old man with a Wemby jersey, and you decide, first of all, 10 guys are all going to gang up and start kicking and punching that guy, and 15 more people behind them are just going to be filming it and egging it on, then you don't deserve anything. Now, they ended up winning anyway, but that's how quick I was to be like, nope, screw you forever. I hope you always lose. I hope you lose in the worst of fashions. So, England, you're the same to me. Lose. And then Argentina can win today, and then Spain can win overall. Can we get on board with that? Is that fair?
5: Let me tell you this, though. You're just looking at this from an England standpoint. The Argentina fans, and granted, I'm a Mexico fan, so that I don't like them anyway.
4: I've never come across them, though.
5: They're not any better.
4: I'm sure they're not, but again,
5: they might not have the loud platform that the English fans do.
4: That's it. But that's what happens with Knicks fans. There's plenty of annoying fans in the NBA. OKC fans are annoying. But there's no, like, here's the problem. It's the air of superiority that kills me. Knicks fans are like, we're basketball mecca. I'm like, you haven't won a championship in 40 years. That's a weird thing to say. And then they just did win, so now it's hard to make these arguments now. But at the time, when they're doing that, like, oh, we're the center of the basketball universe. I'm like, actually, I think there's a lot of other teams that can make that case. The Spurs have been really good for a long time. Like, really, without skipping a beat, they had a couple of bad years, and then they get an alien. They're pretty good at basketball. But yeah, that's all it is. And don't get me wrong, I know a bunch of nice English people, too. But you are drowned out by the din of your obnoxious fans. And that's the problem. Like, you know, it's the same thing I feel with Packers. Like, I think there's a bunch of nice Packers fans that are out there, but you're drowned out by the ones I can't stand. So, again, England and Argentina, 1 o'clock today. You can watch it with Raj over at Sportsbook Highlands Ranch starting at 12:30. By the way, if you go there, the Michelob Ultra people, the fine people over at Michelob Ultra, will just hand you beers. You sit at the bar, they'll come up to you and say, do you want a Michelob Ultra? And you say, sure. And they will just put one down in front of you and say, here you go. Congratulations. It's nice. But I can't wait for that game later today. We'll find

0: out who's going to be playing in the World Cup final. And again, Eric Musselman, USC head basketball coach, is going to join us at 8 o'clock. So, a whole bunch to get to today. Trevin Brazil with a gigantic game last night. 32 points, 11 of 19 from the floor, 6 of 12 from 3. Doing that, standing at 6 foot 10, 220 pounds, playing defense. You can tell me not to get excited over Summer League. I'll tell you, I do what I want. Because that was fun yesterday. ESPYs tonight. You got the NHL opening night schedule getting released today. Whole bunch to get to. And you can watch the show live on Twitch. 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
13: Mosher Lombardi, Kane.
8: Mark Mosher.
13: I'm the Mosh part. That's the Vic part.
8: Vic Lombardi.
15: My role on the show, I'm very respectful, very non-judgmental.
0: Definitely you, yeah.
8: Brett Kane.
13: That's the Brett part over there.
0: You ever considered ever, Mosh, that you're doing the show with, like, a certified genius?
13: That has never crossed my mind.
0: Okay.
8: This is Mosher Lombardi and Kane.
16: Oklahoma City keeps it for just a moment. Hit it ahead. Watch out. Oh! Brazil. Oh! My goodness. It is his night. Hit that thing like Eisenberg. Are
14: you kidding me? Poro. Olmo. The return. Pedro Poro!
16: On the 8th pitch. Up the middle, and the American League cashes in. Alvarez in to score. Langeliers right behind him. Two-run single, Cody Bellinger. Hits it hard here, and that's through. The Yankees have knocked in three in this first inning. Witt is in to score. Bellinger and Rice with RBI hits.
0: You had to throw that highlight in, didn't you? I got to tell you, yesterday was a sneaky sort of fun sports night if you knew what to look for. Now, I know that in life, putting things into context and having perspective is the right approach to do. It's the wise thing for any human being. Have perspective. It's not the greatest thing you've ever seen or the worst thing that's ever happened. I think Trevin Brazil is the next Michael Jordan, and I'm going to tell you why. look. I'm joking, Moj. I know it's summer league. Let me tell you this much.
13: I'm just getting my muff.
0: Oh, that's all. Let me tell you something. I was waiting for Trevin Brazil because I watched him game one, and he was fine. I think he had like 5 points. Felt like he was trying to find his footing. Bryce Hopkins was the story of the first couple of games because Trevin Brazil didn't play in game two of summer league. He had a shoulder problem. And then they signed him to a 4-year guaranteed contract. And I'm like, gosh, he must have seen something in practice because I haven't seen much of anything. And then I see the game last night. And I go, oh, I guess that's why. Being 6'10" and 220 pounds and being able to dunk and block shots and play defense and go 6 of 12 from three-point range is a pretty cool thing to do.
17: Yeah. Shot the three 12 times in that game. Clearly had the green light to do so, which is what the summer league is all about. Which is why it's tough to evaluate summer league action, because you just don't know what anyone's role is going to be when they play real basketball, okay? I will say this. The kid proved he's got some game.
0: Yeah.
17: In fact, we are going to visit with his former coach at the University of Arkansas, Eric Musselman, correct?
0: Yes, who is now USC's basketball coach exactly. At 8 o'clock this morning.
17: So wait a minute. How did we get this? He's no longer at Arkansas. So why does he want to talk to us about Trevin Brazil?
0: Because he loves Trevin Brazil, I guess. I think they reached out to us, was like, would you guys like to talk about Trevin Brazil? Because Eric would love to talk about him.
17: All right, okay. So let me get this straight.
13: We said yes. Yeah, we sure would. Yeah.
17: So, but why would the current USC coach, who's not affiliated anymore with Arkansas, want to talk about a player he coached at his old school? On these airwaves in Denver.
0: Because he cared about his players?
17: Okay. I love it.
13: I don't know.
17: Listen, I love it.
0: You can ask him at 8 o'clock. Yeah.
13: Yeah. Say, Coach, why do you even want to talk about him? You coach the Trojans.
17: Mosh, you've done this enough. When is the last time we got a phone call or a communication from a former coach saying, hey, can I join you guys to talk about a player?
0: I think it's cool.
17: I think it's great, but yeah. I'm just asking you, how often does that happen?
13: Not very often, although we've reached out to plenty of coaches to talk to them about guys, and they said, heck yeah, I'll talk
17: about
13: them.
17: Well, I mean, when you say we, you mean me and Brett. You haven't done crap.
0: Musselman's a great coach, by the way.
17: He is.
0: Nevada.
13: Well, he's been around.
0: Arkansas, USC, yeah.
13: Eric Musselman, boys, has been around. I mean, college, NBA, minor leagues, back to college. You know, he coached a team called the Reno Bighorns. I don't even know what the hell that is.
0: Think about this. With Nevada and Arkansas in four out of five NCAA tournaments, he made at least the Sweet 16. That's pretty impressive with two different teams. So we'll talk to him.
17: When did he get that USC job? Just curious.
13: A couple years ago.
17: Okay.
13: A couple years ago.
0: Yeah, a couple years ago. But anyway, we'll talk to Eric Musselman at 8 o'clock. Here's the thing, man. I think one thing is clear from a Nuggets perspective. They looked at the offseason and they made a real commitment to say, we are going to get more athletic. And that's what, if you watch Trevin Brazile in these summer league games, or you watch Bryce Hopkins in these summer league games, or you see the signing of Marvin Bagley, who's more that athletic big, you see they're like, we're going for guys who can move a little bit more.
17: Yeah.
0: We felt a little bit stiff last year. Let's get some athleticism in here. And to have guys, you know, not to be lost on this, last night as Brazile goes off for 32 points, I thought it was another good game for Bryce Hopkins, Vic. He was another one where he's just like steady Eddie, solid 14 points, 7 boards. He's got a little bit of that game too.
17: You know, the one thing I noticed watching, I don't know how much you watched at the Summer League. There was a lot of stuff going on. Of course, I didn't watch the All-Star game because I was doing the Summer League game. But the one thing I noted is Oklahoma City, their very first pick of the draft, that Maya kid from Michigan?
0: Yes.
17: He's terrible. He's 7'3" of terrible. I'm being honest. I usually don't like to make my impression after what... My gosh, that guy's slow and just methodical and whatever. Just because you're 7'3" doesn't make you an NBA player. I saw enough last night to say, wow.
0: Well, who had... I think one of Brazil's threes was right over his 7'3" frame, right? He was coming out to challenge it, and he was just like, whoop, right over the top.
17: He can't do anything. I mean, he can't move. He was beating down the court every time. Jeremy Lin was handling the analysis work last night for ESPN, and he was killing the kid.
0: He was killing a lot of people. Jeremy Lin was not afraid to get a little bit critical with some summer league guys.
17: Yeah.
0: Yeah.
17: He was. I didn't watch All-Star Game. You guys are going to have to fill me in on that.
0: Here's what it was. Struck out.
13: Everybody. Yeah.
0: The All-Star Game.
13: The American League mowed down the National League. They scored no runs, and the game was over. How's that?
17: How do you not produce any offense at all in an All-Star game?
0: Because pitchers are really good in the All-Star game.
13: Dude, this is a microcosm of modern-day baseball. You use a host of arms that throw 197 miles per hour with movement, then they go get Tommy John, then you go get another guy. I mean, dude, the American League last night was just dealing all over the place, but that's what it is. It's all pure... Just pure power from the mound.
0: Hunter Goodman got a pinch hit at bat late in the game, and if you blinked, you would have missed it. He swung first pitch and was out. So,
13: okay.
0: Yeah. So it was that fast. Now, Vic, let me ask you a question. Did you watch the first two Summer League games, or is this the first one that you watched?
17: I watched parts of the first two. I went back and looked at them, and I saw Bryce Hopkins really shine. In the opener, Trevin Brazile really didn't do much. He only had 5 points. That OC kid...
0: I was just going to ask you. Okay, let me ask you.
13: This is Brett's guy. So let's get after it.
0: There's two other guys. Like Hopkins and Brazile are obvious because they're the guys that were drafted, and you would assume that they're probably going to stick around the roster in some capacity. KJ Simpson, we know very well, probably a two-way guy, that sort of thing.
17: He is a two-way guy.
0: Two other guys. I just want to tell you about from what I've seen because I've watched all three of these games now. Eric Stevenson's got a hell of a shot. I don't know what he's gonna. Yeah. I don't know if he's an NBA player or not, but that's a smooth stroke that guy has.
17: Okay.
0: The first play of the game where he crosses dude up, gets him to fall on his ass, a step back three, bam, right in his face. Osifo, I don't know what's going on with this guy. He's played like 20 minutes total through three games, but he's got like 24 points in 20 minutes.
17: Did you see that block shot? He's a bowling ball.
0: Yes.
17: Yeah.
0: Huge, athletic. What do I do with him?
17: Well, let me tell you how this works. So when you play on a summer league team, you're not property of the Nuggets yet. You have to be signed by the Nuggets. You're just being displayed by the Nuggets. You're on their summer league team.
0: Yeah.
17: So a lot of these guys play, other scouts, other teams find them and say, ooh, we want this guy.
0: Are they keeping him under wraps?
17: Yeah, so maybe the limited minutes, I don't know. This is just an idea. I don't know if it's fact. Maybe they're trying to hide him a little bit because they know how good he can be. He's very athletic. I don't know if he can play yet. I know this. The dude can do just about anything athletically. Did you see that block shot last
0: night?
17: Yes.
0: No, he's an athletic freak.
17: Yeah.
0: So anyway, if you guys missed Summer League, you missed a hell of a game from Trevin Brazil. And it's something you want to see. Like, there are roster spots to be had. Okay? Like, they're out there. And at least Brazil's going to take one. You would think maybe Hopkins is going to take another. But who knows? Maybe one of the other these guys could find their way on the roster. But to the All-Star game, Vic, if you're asking, like, what happened, you literally didn't miss any. It was very, very boring. It was three runs in the first inning by the American League, and then everybody struck out, and then Vargas hit a home run, and then everybody struck out, and the game was over.
17: Who did they – they got three in the first. Who did they beat up there?
0: That was Sanchez.
17: Okay.
0: Yeah. But after that, it was just a whole bunch of yawn. I mean, Baca, did you watch the All-Star game?
18: No. I had a volleyball game.
0: Wait. Like sand volleyball?
18: Yeah.
0: Oh, that's fun. Sand volleyball leagues are fun. I don't blame you for that at all.
13: Time out. Well, you play volleyball in your backyard, so...
17: I know, no, but I mean, this guy sounds like he's in a league.
13: Yeah.
18: I mean, it's like a casual rec league.
13: Do you drink beer?
0: Yes, of course. Okay. No, that's... I've been in these leagues. They're a blast. You go out...
17: Oh, they're fun.
0: You hammer like four or five beers. You play a couple of games. I gotta tell you, sand volleyball, decent workout.
17: It's hard.
0: Yeah.
18: It's really hard.
13: What was the place on the corner of Iliff... And they used to have the volleyball, it was the big like sports bar, and they had the volleyball courts on the outside. It's all gone now. What's the name of that place? Well, you wouldn't know. What am I asking you for? You're an idiot. You wouldn't know because you're a Northsider. Okay, anybody on the corner.
0: Didn't live here then.
13: It was across the street from the Piper Inn, and down the way a little bit. On the corner of Iliff and, how was it?
17: Why would people live down there?
0: Iliff in Quebec? Or Havana?
13: Yes.
0: Yeah. Havana.
13: Yeah. So,
0: I know Piper Inn. I've been there plenty of times.
13: So, but across the street.
0: It's a Bubba's 303
13: now. And then toward Iliff, what was the name of that place?
17: Somebody on Twitch says the island?
13: No, it wasn't the
0: Caledonias.
13: Island.
0: Caledonias.
13: Damn it, it was Caledonias. Yes.
0: Alcaraz.
17: All right, so.
13: Alcaraz. Damn it.
17: So, the bottom line is, Alan Baca did not watch anything because he was playing league volleyball last night.
18: Yeah, I was working out.
17: Listen, the reason why I'm stunned is because I'm usually the guy that's playing sports on this show. I don't know another human being.
0: I was going to say, it felt like you're shaming him for doing sports.
17: I was stunningly happy and surprised to know that there's another human being on this program that actually moves his body outside of the studio.
18: Well, and Vic, remember, I told you the other day, I'm in a basketball... I just started a basketball league, too.
17: I'm proud of you.
18: I haven't done any leagues in, like, 10 years since my kids were born, and I don't know why I'm in two all of a sudden, but...
0: Dude, that's my problem. I would love to do a sand volleyball league. I got a seven-month-old at home. There's no going out on a Tuesday to have some beer.
13: Oh, no, that's your kid.
17: I used to bring my kid to all the leagues. I used to bring my kids to the Golden Rec Center, playing basketball. Bring your kids.
0: Those leagues start at, like, 7 o'clock.
17: Keep them up.
0: Baby Bo Val's got to go to bed.
13: Oh, you are missing it. You're missing it. Here's what you do.
17: Sleep patterns and all this. You know what I hate? My sister-in-law's like this. It's got to be on time. It's got to be... ease up.
0: I'll tell you what. I thought the same thing because my wife was really strict about this.
13: No,
0: she's like,
13: Brett, you're missing it.
0: No. Hang on. Let me finish this. I'm giving my wife credit here. I was the same way. I was like, would you just let the kids stay up? It's not that big a deal. We have, legitimately... the best sleeping kids ever. Ever. Everybody's like, it's a nightmare, kids. Are you going to wake up so many times in the middle of the night? It's like, not my kids.
13: You're missing the point. This is what you do. If you want to play like in a league, softball league or beach volleyball or whatever it is you want to do, say, honey, I love you. You're staying home with the kids. I'm going to go drink beer and play beach volleyball.
17: Yeah, that'll work.
13: I mean, it's as simple as that.
0: How is that even...
17: That's not how it works, bro. You have to meet halfway. I used to just bring the kid and say, hang out on the sidelines.
13: Of course that's not how it works.
0: Hang on,
13: of course you have no hope or chance in life of doing that, Brett.
0: This is
13: until they're a little bit older,
0: This
13: perhaps.
0: Is what's beautiful. The reason I get to play golf as much as I do is because of our job. It's because I can play golf and get home by the time the kids get home, and that's how I get away with it.
17: How do you feel about the golfers who bring their kids? I've seen
13: how
17: that.
13: Old? I don't know that I've ever seen that.
17: Little children, 2 years old, walking around as they're playing.
13: Hey, man, sometimes you just got to get out and grind. And if it means that you need to bring the kid, you bring the kid. Let him drive.
0: Let
13: the two-year-old drive while you drink beer.
0: You know our boy Spence over at DNVR?
13: Of course.
0: Yeah. He's got, I think he has the stroller that has the clubs in it.
13: Well, he's a pro.
0: I know. But I think I saw a video. He's got the stroller that's got like a golf bag attached to it. So he was taking his baby out with him.
13: He's a pro. By the way, what's the date today? The 15th. So we may get some Avalanche dates today. We may get some...
17: The schedule?
13: Like some big game stuff. Yeah. I'll have to talk to Lee. He's over in Scotland right now.
0: Doing the Open?
13: No, he's working it.
0: That's what I was saying. He's doing the Open?
13: Yeah, he's doing the Open, yeah.
17: God, he gets all the marquee events.
0: Can he get me a hat? Can I get another hat from him?
13: Of course.
0: Text him.
17: What does he do? Lee, by the way,
0: Spence has one of these.
13: Spencer, everybody knows Spencer Smith? Vic, you know. Yes. You know Spencer and Mitch. Yeah. He's a pro.
0: I gotta tell you, this looks like a nightmare. That is never something I'd want to do.
13: Well, how do you put
0: I love my daughter
13: imagine
0: so much.
13: Imagine trying to put that together, though.
0: How do you even fit that in your car? It's like a tank.
13: No, you gotta have like a semi.
0: Anyway.
13: Well, see, you like this. You go, honey, all right, look. I'm gonna golf with the kid. I'm gonna need the thing. Then I'm gonna need the space. And now I need a big truck. See, that's it's just the next logical step.
0: Yeah, of course.
13: Hey, last thing.
0: I told you, by the way, just real quick, Mosh.
13: Yeah.
0: I've Jedi mind tricked. Baby Jamal Kale, the last three Sundays consecutively, she has walked up to me and said, Daddy, can we go to the golf course? Because I take her to the putting green, she brings her plastic clubs, and then after 5 minutes until she gets bored, we walk inside the clubhouse, and I give her pancakes and Shirley Temples and apple juices and whatever she wants.
13: Mm-hmm.
0: And every time I leave, she goes, that was so much fun. I go, I know, because I plied you with sugar. You're going to love this place.
13: Yeah, it's good job. But back to what Vic said at the beginning of this, and I know we're kind of jumping around everywhere. Somehow we got on Baca and his volleyball, then it all went sideways.
17: Yeah, ease up, Baca.
13: Jesus. I do like your Nuggets hat today, though. You're not wearing a Yankees hat. Good job. But Vic is 100% correct. Brett, I cannot tell you over the years how many times I've seen a guy or two guys in a Nuggets uniform at Summer League and thought, oh, baby, we may have something here. And then you know what we had? Jack squat.
0: But
13: so
0: counterpoint, Trevin Brazil is Michael Jordan.
13: Ah. Well, remember when Hunter Tyson was tearing up the Summer League?
17: He was all Summer League.
13: Yeah.
17: He made the all Summer League team.
0: Yeah, but that was fake.
13: Okay. Emmanuel,
0: this is real.
13: Emmanuel Mudiay. Now, listen, what I'm telling you is you're going to have to hit on one of these guys. You're going to have to. I mean, you can't miss on everybody. And I know, and I'm not saying the Nuggets miss a lot. I'm not saying that. I'm saying it's just hard to get guys because there are so few spots, second rounders and free agents and whatnot, to get them up to NBA speed and be productive players. It's the amount of guys who do that are very small. But you're going to have to hit on someone eventually. And why not this guy or these two guys?
0: Well, we'll get back to this in a bit. We'll talk to Eric Musselman at 8 o'clock, his coach at Arkansas, now the coach at USC. So he will join us at 8. Stick around.
19: ESPN has released its quarterback rankings.
13: Where's our guy?
19: And after going 14-3 last year, Bo Nix was left out of the top 10. Also, he didn't even receive an honorable mention.
20: Based off of a lot of the advanced analytics, that computes.
21: Baker Mayfield got an honorable mention and Bo Nix does it? What's that about, bro?
19: Are you cool with that, Broncos country?
22: Bo's not top 10 quarterback.
23: He's not there yet. 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
21: I think he's a better quarterback than Baker Mayfield, though.
22: Do you?
19: It seems our boy Bo still has a lot to prove on the national stage.
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23: This could be the year where Bo Nix takes a little bit of a jump. If Jalen Waddle has a 1,200-yard season, Bo Nix is a top 10 quarterback.
24: What do you say, Bo?
19: Let's go, Broncos. Let's go, Bo.
21: Guess what? The Denver Broncos, he is a franchise quarterback.
24: You're my boy, Bo.
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34: Mostly quiet here on the morning drive. It's the usual busy spots we're seeing right now. No crashes causing any problems or anything out of the ordinary. I-270 is pretty clogged up, though. Westbound between Quebec and Vasquez is probably the busiest area. And I-76 is starting to slow down westbound between I-25 and I-70. This report is sponsored by the Colorado Department of Transportation. 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I'm Mike Spataro with traffic on Altitude Sports Radio 92.5.
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0: All right, so this is pretty great. And the appetizer, Baca, you showed me something. Baca filling in for Nelly all week. You showed me a graphic, though, that made a comparison between the remaining, going into yesterday, the remaining soccer teams left in the World Cup and the and teams in the NBA. So I want to read these to you. Because I said, you know, Argentina is playing England. I know that Argentina is like the enemy of a lot of people across, you know, the world in soccer. I can't have England win. And this perfectly illustrates why. So the comparisons that were made here is England is the New York Knicks. Loud fan base might finally be their year, is what it says.
1: Mm-hmm.
0: And that's why I couldn't root for the Knicks. All it took was the Knicks to lose one game to the Spurs, and they started beating up 60-year-olds in Wembanyama jerseys. And I go, nope, I can't root for that. That's not something I'm rooting for anymore. Because I had no problem with the team. I liked Brunson. I liked Josh Hart. I liked everybody on that roster.
1: Too much.
0: I couldn't stand the fans.
1: Too much.
0: So that's England. Spain is elite defense led by a young superstar, the San Antonio Spurs.
1: Makes sense.
0: Argentina is the Golden State Warriors. Can the GOAT carry them one more time?
1: Mm-hmm.
0: And then finally, France is the Thunder, dominant roster top to bottom.
5: And the Thunder got bounced this year. France got bounced yesterday.
1: France looked useless.
0: By the Spurs. I mean, it's actually pretty perfect.
1: Again, the only thing that bothers me about Spain's style, and I've talked to you guys about it, and I've grown to appreciate it, to be honest with you, because it's just so hard to beat. They're little tick-tack, tick-tack, tick-tack, tick-tack, ticky-ticky, tick-tack, tick. And their ability to pass the rock. So it's just, I mean, what do you do? They're impenetrable. Their defense, by the way. I mean, France has some of the most explosive players in the world, and they couldn't do anything.
0: Dude, they had that one opportunity. It was a hell of a play by the keeper.
5: He came way out.
0: Yeah, booted it deep. Mbappe's all alone, and it's like, it's goalie's got to make a play. What is he, 20 yards out of his box, slides, rips the ball out. I was like, whoa, big time.
5: Once they went up on that penalty, though, I'm like, oh, now they're really... It's like, to me, Vic, again... God, like, let's talk about the old, you know, New Jersey Devils and left-wing locks and neutral zone traps and all that crap. Once you got, like, Marty Brodeur was a great goalie, don't get me wrong. But he faced, like, 19 shots on goal in a game. Because once the Devils got a 1-0 lead on you, they shut it down. It was awful.
0: What would you say, if we're doing the NBA team comparisons, what's the U.S.? Who are they?
1: Up-and-coming team that sort of failed to meet expectations was right there. And then at the end, Cleveland?
0: Yeah, I was like, or yes, Cleveland. I was going to say, like, they feel like, remember the Atlanta Hawks, like, 10 years ago?
1: Uh-huh.
0: That had that Horford, Millsap, Korver, yeah. Teague
1: yeah,
0: team.
1: They,
0: I was
1: they
0: like,
1: won
0: they're
1: during
0: good.
1: The regular season, but... They just couldn't get past a legit team.
6: Guys, that was like a 60-win team. Come on.
1: Yeah, but they couldn't get past a legit team.
6: Yeah,
1: in the
6: but
1: playoffs.
6: They're not that good, is my point.
0: All right, well,
6: let's relax here.
0: I mean, what do you want to say then?
6: The main Red Claws? I don't know.
5: Okay, look. Right. Don't go G League on me, and I'm a little bit.
1: I've never seen.
5: Vic, I've got something
1: so
5: to say.
1: Anti-U.S. Yeah. soccer. It bothers me.
5: Let me
1: what
5: say
1: the
5: something.
1: What's your problem,
5: Baca? I have a problem with you, and now you're going to hear about it.
0: Hey, she said this during the break. He goes, "Give me a second. I got a problem with him," and he pointed right at you.
5: Where were you born?
6: U.S.
5: Where are your parents from?
6: Mexico.
5: Okay. Now, I understand. Heritage, that's awesome. That's great. Mm-hmm. It's totally cool. But can I explain to you what your parents did for you and to you?
1: I've already had this talk.
5: They named you Alan! Yeah. Your name is Alan! You ain't Roberto! You ain't Rodrigo! You ain't Jose! Your
1: yeah, dude,
5: name is Alan.
1: Yeah,
5: you
1: name
5: can't
1: is
5: get him.
6: So it's okay. Jesse can do it.
1: Your name is Injito. Your name is Injito. It's Alan.
6: That's fair. No, you know what? That's fair.
1: That's funny, Moj. Moj,
0: great
1: I had
0: point.
1: This talk with
0: great
1: him.
0: Great point.
1: Moj, were you here when I had this talk with him?
5: No.
1: Heritage versus country?
5: Yes, I was here, but I just thought to myself, I know you've been putting us down. You've been beating us up. Hey, you got knocked out in the same round we did, okay? Talking about the U.S., but I'm like, your parents are like, you know what? We're in America. We're naming our kid Alan. Like,
1: how did
5: we
1: come
5: are
1: about Alan?
6: Yeah. I think it's a growing pains Alan Thick thing. I don't know.
5: Well, your parents.
6: I think that's it.
5: Your
6: I don't
5: parents
6: know.
5: Did you right, man. And then you're okay.
0: Can I just say something about names, real quick? Just real quick.
1: You are the first and only Baca I know that's named Alan.
5: Absolutely.
1: I know a lot of Bacas. I grew up with Bacas. Nobody's Alan.
5: You find me one other.
6: Hey. I got a text from my mom. She said, tell them mom is listening.
5: All right.
1: Hey, mom, how did you come about
5: good
1: that?
5: Good to hear from you. She's an awesome woman. She's trying to do you a favor. Well, I don't know what she's doing. But your name's Alan, bro. What's your middle name? If it's Steve or something like that, I'm going to...
6: Eduardo.
7: It's Austin.
6: It's Eduardo. Eduardo.
7: Okay,
6: so
7: that's good.
6: It balances
7: okay, good.
6: Out a little bit.
7: That's good. Okay.
0: Yeah, it's Alan Sean Baca.
7: Alan Kyle Baca. Yeah. I'm Mexican. I mean, dude.
0: That's funny.
8: Hey, Moj, who's the former USC quarterback whose name we used to always make fun of?
7: Keaton Slovis?
8: Keaton
7: Slovis?
0: Keaton.
7: Then he played like three other schools, too. Keaton Slovis III.
0: Speaking of names, I had to tell you in watching Spain yesterday, Pedro Porro is a great name. I needed a name like that. Brett. Pedro Porro, kid. That's one that would hit.
7: Alan, this last time I'm going to say this. If your parents really loved you, they would name you the name that I want, Giancarlo.
0: That's true.
7: Yeah. Giancarlo Baca would be a badass
6: name.
7: That's
6: a missed opportunity. I agree.
7: No wonder Mike Stanton got away from Mike, because Giancarlo is a great name.
0: By the way, Baca, pull up the photo that you showed me during the break and explain what's going on here, because this is insane. So this is a young Lionel Messi with who?
6: Lamine Yamal.
0: Oh, my gosh.
6: Isn't that crazy?
0: 18-year-old stud for Spain?
7: Yeah, so that apparently, is crazy.
6: Lamine
0: is
6: Yamal,
0: he his father?
6: He won a contest as a baby to be in the Barcelona calendar and be held by Messi.
0: And now,
6: isn't that crazy?
0: Look at this.
7: That's amazing.
0: Wild.
8: You know what? If Argentina were to beat Spain in the final,
7: oh my God,
8: that picture is going to make the rounds as I am your daddy.
0: Yeah.
7: Well, you have to go back and watch that thing on ESPN about Messi and the videotape and all that kind of thing, and he wasn't even known in Argentina. Then Spain, like, oh my God, we've got something here, because he's in the Barcelona Academy, right, as a youngster.
0: Yeah.
7: They tried to get him, they tried to even hide him a little bit.
0: Sure.
7: To have him play for Spain on the international stage before Argentina finally woke up. It's crazy. Just crazy. That's a great photo. That's cool.
0: Isn't that unbelievable?
7: Yeah, that's
0: though?
7: Really cool.
6: Guys, I'm pretty sure me and Brett are older than Lamine Yamal's dad.
0: I
6: think he's like 34.
0: Yeah. I think you're right.
8: My nephew is 15, and I said, what the hell are you doing with your life? I mean, this kid's playing in the World Cup at the highest level, and he's making plays. He had a goal yesterday, but it was called back for offsides, VAR. But my goodness, is he explosive. Spain's going to win it all. You guys realize that, right?
7: Yeah,
8: Spain's.
7: I think
8: over.
7: They are. Yeah,
8: it's over.
0: Well, good.
8: Spain is just, and it's not their offense either. Everybody gets confused here when you watch. Alan, help me out with these guys. They're not initiated. When you watch the history of the World Cup, usually the teams that win it are the ones that can suffocate you defensively. Those are the teams that win.
6: Yeah,
8: it's
6: and
8: not
6: the moment
8: these
6: they
8: high flying.
6: Yeah,
8: that's why Brazil doesn't win anymore. You get a little too crazy offensively. You expose yourself on the defensive end. It's the teams that can suffocate you and are organized defensively. Those are the teams that win World Cups.
6: Yeah, and they just control the ball the whole time. So when they got that early goal yesterday, like Moses said earlier, it was over at that point.
0: Yep. It's amazing that you hold France to nothing, though, because France is offensively just a juggernaut. Couldn't get anything going.
7: You want some breaking news?
0: Please.
7: Steve Yzerman is no longer the GM.
0: Ooh.
7: Of the Detroit Red Wings.
8: What happened?
7: He's moving on up. It looks like he's going. They announced a change in hockey operations leadership. Yzerman transitioning from his role as executive vice president and GM. He will continue to serve as a senior advisor to the governor and CEO, Chris Illich. So basically, it feels like Illich is saying, hey, man, we need a new direction.
0: I'm not going to fire you.
7: Right.
0: But...
7: Right. And Yzerman, because he's such a legend. I mean, he's an absolute legend.
0: Would it be
7: but
0: like.
7: He's going to stay with the organization.
0: Let's say that Elway didn't have Super Bowl appearances as a GM, and it was just like it was kind of a mess. Feels like something they'd do for him in a situation like that. Like, we aren't going to say that you're fired, but do you want to transition to this role instead and that sort of thing? Nick, because the last thing you want to do is disrespect. One of, if not the greatest player in your franchise's history. I mean,
7: right.
0: So.
7: I mean, listen, Yzerman was a good exec with the Tampa Bay Lightning, obviously, and then went to Detroit. But I think when people look at the Detroit Red Wings, Vic, and clearly it's different than it was, 30 years ago. But they are not developing as a team quickly enough. And then now you have this whole Dylan Larkin thing where he wants to be traded.
0: As a local kid who grew up loving the Wings, right. Like that's, yeah, it's pretty weird.
7: But he's also, but again, Eisenman wants the moon back for him. So it's, things have gotten stuck there. And so they've decided to make a change, it looks like. That's interesting.
0: So what's happening today, Moj, with the NHL? They're basically releasing like the big games of the season?
7: Yeah, something like that. The full schedule comes out tomorrow. The full schedule.
8: You and I are going to meet at that hotel for NHL meetings. We're both correct. Moderating different panels. What correct. Time are you going to be there?
7: I'll be there at 11, but I'm not on until about 12:30.
8: Okay, I'm on at 11.
7: Right. And you're not going to stick around for my portion, are you?
8: Hell no.
7: Okay.
8: I mean, imagine that question. Why would I stick around?
7: I don't know. I'm not going to watch your crap. I'm going to be doing my own thing.
8: Expect you to.
7: Okay. I'm just... The full slate is coming out tomorrow, 84-game schedule. Opening night and signature events are announced today, broadcasting on ESPN in the U.S. and Sportsnet in Canada.
0: Opening night matchups, yeah. Sportsnet Canada. Announcement we made to during the day prior to the ESPY Awards that will feature several NHL nominees, including the 2026 Olympic gold medal-winning U.S. men's hockey team for best team. So, yeah, following day, Thursday... Regular season announced, and that is 84 games this year?
7: 84.
8: Again, explain why there are 84 games of them.
7: To balance out the schedule with 32 teams, so that you're, yeah. Like, so some teams in the, you know, some teams we play three times, some teams we play two times, or, you know, everybody from the East, it's home and home. But then some teams out West in a different division, you're playing three times or two times, you see what I'm saying? And so... This should balance things out.
0: So, like, cut off a couple preseason games, add these onto the schedule.
7: That is exactly correct. You don't need six preseason games anymore, man.
0: I've always wondered, when you flip a schedule like this, and it's never been cutting games. That's never happened in these leagues. It's always been expanding the schedule. When the NFL went from 16 games to 17 games, there's a lot of guys that played in the 80s and 90s that were like, well, all of our records are going to get broken now. This isn't fair. Do NHL guys think that way?
7: Well, hang on a second. They also broke a lot of records of guys who played 14 games in a season.
0: Understood.
7: I don't...
0: But it does kind of mess with the math on, you know what I mean? What is... Okay, a quarterback had a 5,000-yard season, or a running back had a 2,000-yard season. Like, that was a huge thing.
7: Yeah.
0: But with an extra game...
7: Well, no, back in the 14-game schedule, a 1,000-yard season was a big thing.
0: Yeah, you know? Exactly.
7: I don't know that they're too broken up about that, Brett. Okay. I don't think they are.
8: I'm rereading the classic 77, the Terry Fry book, and this is on the 77 Broncos, and I'm going through it, and I'm like, oh, wait, they only played 14 games back then.
7: Yeah.
8: Do you know that season going into that Super Bowl year for the Broncos in 77. Do you know they played six preseason games?
7: Yeah.
0: Jeez.
7: Peter McNabb and the old Boston Bruins, Vic, back in the day. So how long is training camp for the Avs? Training camp in the preseason?
8: Like 3 days.
7: Training camp itself was like, yeah, 3.5 days. And then you play some preseason games, which I guess is technically still training camp. You play four of those now. They used to have a month back in the day. And the Boston Bruins would barnstorm all over New England. They'd play like 10 preseason games. 12. They'd go everywhere and play all the time.
0: Yeah.
7: I mean, but back in the day, you needed that, Vic. You needed 800 guys in an NFL training camp.
8: Well, guys are in shape now in the offseason. Yeah, do more, you know.
7: Camp was a way to get guys back in shape after, you know, working wherever they did in the offseason and drinking beer. Now, I mean, these guys come, it's a year-round thing, and they come in perfect, for the most part.
0: Well, we'll get some release of the schedule, at least today, with the opening, or the entire release coming tomorrow. We'll talk to Eric Musselman, former Arkansas coach, the coach Trevin Brazil, now head coach of USC basketball, in about 15 minutes. Stick around.
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0: Musselman's going to join us in 15 minutes as he will give us a breakdown of his former player, Trevin Brazil. So that happens at 8 o'clock. I do have a question for you guys.
1: I've got several.
0: We're going to finish this off because there's only one more left after this.
2: By the way, we've bounced all over the place in the last 45
3: minutes. Yeah, it was a terrible first.
2: It's been weird, man.
3: Three segments.
2: I mean, your job is to keep us out of the guardrails, and you are... I mean, look at my face. Look at Vic. He's an idiot. You're failing miserably at this.
0: It's the summer. If you want to yell at Alan for having the name Alan, I think that's funny.
2: And it's not like A-L-L-E-N. It's A-L-A-N.
4: Hey, by the way, isn't that better, though? That's better.
3: Ask your mom, was Thurston not available?
2: Yeah.
4: She wasn't from here. She's not from Denver, so...
2: You're telling me Brant was not available?
0: With the DT?
2: With the DT on the end, Brant.
0: Executives, coaches, scouts naming the top 10 players at positions for ESPN. Mm-hmm. They had the wide receivers today. Here's my question for you. Jalen Waddle is in the others receiving votes thing. I counted it out. He'd be like 24th or something on this list. Fine. At number 7 is George Pickens. And at number 9 is A.J. Brown. Two players that Broncos fans were kicking around the idea. Pickens obviously had the contract dispute with Dallas. He's going to play on the franchise tag this year, kind of against his will. And A.J. Brown wanted out of Philly, and he got the trade to New England. If I gave you those three options right now and said all money's equal and it's a one-for-one trade, would you take Jalen Waddle over those two or not?
2: Well, hold on.
0: What'd you say? You say yes or no?
3: I said no.
2: Okay. Well, hold on a second. Let me explain why I would. Because with Pickens and Brown, while they are superb talents, they come with a certain panache that you are going to have to deal with.
3: But that's a lot of great receivers.
2: Understood. Well, Jalen Waddle doesn't seem to have that, bro.
3: But he's not a great receiver. He's a receiver, a pretty damn good one, but not a great receiver.
2: Okay. All right.
3: Not yet.
2: Okay.
3: He can be.
2: Then wait.
3: I'm just being truthful here.
2: He can be,
3: but he's not.
2: What I don't want to do is I don't want to install an element in my roster. This is me personally. Not everybody's the greatest person in the world and so on and so forth. But when you know you've got a diva coming in, do you want to throw diva into your room? That's the question. Do you want to throw diva in there?
0: I agree.
2: Because
0: with you.
2: Yeah. Pickens is a diva. He was a diva in Pittsburgh as a rookie.
3: Yeah.
2: He was a diva to get his way to Dallas. He's been a diva in Dallas, and we all know about A.J. Brown.
3: You know, it's funny. In that respect, the Denver Broncos have been some of the most blessed, some of these teams and receivers that have played here. Like, I can identify the two greatest receivers in Broncos history as the two of the lowest maintenance receivers ever. And if you think about it, wow. Rod Smith, you talk about low maintenance and blue collar. Demaryius Thomas. You talk about low maintenance and blue collar.
2: 1,000%.
3: Those two receivers?
2: They were
3: good
2: total
3: pros. Finding that.
2: Total pros. They did their job. They packed their lunch pail and they worked. And they were great.
0: I'll tell you.
3: But most, just to echo what you're saying, Moj, there's a lot of receivers in this league who are very high profile, very high maintenance, but very, very good.
0: I agree with you, Moj. I think that if we're just basing this off of talent, are both of those guys more talented than Jalen Waddle? At the moment, yes, they are. They're the prototypical wideout, right? They're 6'4", huge catch radius, big, physical, fast, strong, all the things that you want. But I said it from the very beginning, before Jalen Waddle was even on the table. We were throwing out the idea, this was months ago, of would you take Pickens or would you take A.J. Brown on this team? What was my answer? No. Like, there is nothing about them that fits what the Broncos are as a cohesive team unit right now. There's Cortland Sutton. I went through this the other day. He had, I think, 3, maybe 4 games last year where he had one catch or no catches. Not a peep. In fact, they asked him about it after a game, and they said, I know you guys won, but do you feel like you want to get more involved in the offense? Almost prodding him into, give me the diva answer. Give me the diva answer. And what did he say? We got the win. I don't care. And maybe he did deep down, but he's not going to say that out loud. I just think

0: I'd say if you're thinking about Rhino Shield, just do it. It's been 2 years now, and it still looks like the day it went on.
1: 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Rhino
2: Shield. He can put the kibosh on that stuff? I don't know.
3: When did Sean Payton take over the Saints?
2: Help me. 2006 or something? It was pre-Katrina.
3: Okay, I'm trying to think if he had Joe Horn. Because Joe was a little...
2: Yeah, the flip phone.
3: I don't think he was a locker room problem. I mean, you know, I'm just trying to imagine here. I don't think so.
4: You know what it is?
2: At 2006.
4: The irony of Sean Payton, and you're so right, he just doesn't suffer fools. He doesn't do this stuff. He just wants ballers who want to remain ballers and nothing more. Sean Payton, as evidenced by the recent article, and we've seen it, he's the diva.
2: Yeah.
4: Everybody else is sort of, I'll play that role.
2: Yeah.
4: And I mean that in a respectful way.
3: Right, right, right, right.
2: By the way, the whole list here, Ja'Marr Chase was number one. Cool. Justin Jefferson was two.
3: Right.
2: JSN is three.
3: Right.
2: Puka, four.
3: Wow.
2: Amon-Ra St. Brown, five.
3: I believe that.
2: CeeDee Lamb, six.
3: Yeah.
2: Pickens, seven. Nico Collins, eight. A.J. Brown, nine. And Davante Adams still is number 10.
3: He's a good player, man.
2: Davante?
3: Yeah.
2: He's 33, too.
3: He's still a really good player.
2: Are you surprised there's 25 names on this list? I've actually asked this question before. I guess this is the answer. So with the honorable mentions and then the also receiving votes thing, I've asked before, do you think Cortland Sutton's a top 25 wide receiver in this league?
4: Of course he is.
2: Well, he didn't get any votes.
4: Well, he is.
3: I mean,
4: the games.
3: Yeah, he is.
2: The other guys that are mentioned here, by the way, Alec Pierce, T. Higgins, DK Metcalf, Terry McLaurin, Garrett Wilson, Devontae Smith, Ladd McConkey, Brian Thomas Jr., Jalen Waddle, Chris Olave.
3: Those are all really good players, too.
4: So they have Jalen Waddle ahead of Cortland Sutton?
2: Yeah. Yeah,
4: well, Jalen. I'll ask you guys, who do you think's a better receiver?
3: Vic, that's kind of an unfair question.
2: And Jalen Waddle's been the number two at his spot. He's been the second option.
4: Again, I guess I'm in that prove it to me mode, right? I've seen enough Cortland Sutton over the years to know. I mean, when they go to him, he produces. He's produced some of the most remarkable catches in the NFL over the last 3 years.
2: Before Tua's brain got a little bit scrambled, I mean, the first year in the league for Jalen Waddle, he had 104 catches for 1,000 yards and 6 touchdowns. That was his rookie season. And then it was sort of like Tua would play 5 games, miss 4 weeks, you know, that sort of thing.
3: Right.
2: Now, Cortland Sutton, if we're doing that argument, has done the same thing. Like, he's caught passes from Drew Locke and Teddy Bridgewater and Joe Flacco and Brett Rippon and go down the list. I mean, a million different guys. Not exactly all pros, I guess is what I'm saying. So I don't know. Like, if I ask you right now, who leads the Broncos in catches this year? Do you think it's Sutton or Waddle?
4: Sutton.
3: I think it's going to be Cortland Sutton.
2: Could be. It depends on how they want to use Jalen Waddle. I'll tell you one thing I'm excited about, and I hope they take this from the Miami offense. Now, this was more of Tyreek Hill's role than Jalen Waddle's. You know what I'd love to see, though, now that you finally got speed at that position? Do what they did with Tyreek. Put him in motion pre-snap, like across the line of scrimmage. Snap the ball as he's on a dead sprint going laterally and make the corner make the decision. Do I get into a deep back pedal to make sure I don't get beat over the top? Because if you do that, plant a foot, cut inside, slant route.
3: Sure.
2: You know what I mean? Like
3: it feels like free yards. It does. Free, easy yards if you utilize them correctly.
2: Think about it, being a corner, though, and that's happening. You've got a guy who's that fast running full speed before the ball is snapped. And
3: terrifying.
2: You're like, where am I going
4: to
2: go?
4: Mosier, had you invested the time to read that wonderful article by Seth Wickersham?
3: I read it.
4: You would know, had you invested the time before we did the interview, you would know that part of that article got into the minutiae of just play calling, about how they're breaking down certain plays and saying, okay, we'll have the receiver stop a yard shorter, or we'll have the receiver go a different angle. And it's so detailed how to beat a defense. So ridiculously detailed what they get into. That's what my biggest takeaway from that article is, that 100% of the game plan, you're working all these hours through the night, and you got all these plays, and what, 5% are used?

0: The rest are just trash.
1: Yeah.
0: After the game.
2: It's kind of like my, oh my God, my game notes for hockey.
3: Yeah.
2: It used to be extravagant, more extravagant than it is now. By the end of the game, I'm like, I want to have it just in case. But by the end of the game, I'm like, I used maybe 12% of all this stuff that I spent 2 hours writing down.
3: You're prepared.
0: Do you write your notes or do you type them?
2: I write them. I'm a writer.
0: Well, so you are.
2: Yes, I am. But now I'm like, look, do they really need to know where the rookie, where he played high school hockey? You know, he did a couple of years at the da-da-da-da-da. You know, people don't give a crap about that crap. Yeah. Hey, did you know that? Whatever.
1: Okay. We'll take a break here and get to Eric Musselman. He was the coach of the man who just scored 32 points in Nuggets Summer League. That is Trevin Brazil. Eric Musselman joins us next.
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3: It's looking pretty normal out there. It's busy, but normal. I-25 jammed up southbound through downtown Denver and southbound between Santa Fe and about Hamden. I-225 really busy southbound between Iliff and Yosemite and northbound between Iliff all the way up to Colfax. And again, southbound between I-70 and 6. 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
1: 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Happy to be joined after Trevin Brazil's 32-point Summer League night yesterday by the head coach of USC, but his former head coach at Arkansas, Eric Musselman, joins us. Coach Musselman, thank you so much for the time. First of all, how you doing?
18: I'm doing great. Thanks for having me on.
1: Absolutely. We do want to ask you about this because the Nuggets are in a place. We're looking for some players who can contribute, and the game last night from Trevin Brazil, your former player, 32 points. He was 6 of 12 from 3. He's super athletic, 6 foot 10. What can you tell us that maybe Nuggets fans don't know about Trevin Brazil?
18: Yeah, so I would say that, you know, if you look at his 22-23 season, he played 9 games that year and averaged 11.8 points and 6 rebounds and 1.2 blocks. And he only played 9 games that year because in December – he tore his ACL in his right knee. And he was a guy that team had 4 pros, 3 one and dones in Nick Smith, Anthony Black, Jordan Walsh, and also Ricky Council, who played in the NBA, and Barry Dunning, who's currently playing for Portland in Vegas in the NBA Summer League. So really 5 pros. And TB, when he got hurt, we felt he was as valuable as any guy on that roster. And actually, we were getting calls from NBA teams that were looking at him as a first-round draft pick. He was a sophomore that year, came off a great year with Missouri as a freshman. He averaged 6-5 and 1.9 blocks in just 21 minutes at Missouri. And then we were fortunate enough to get him as a sophomore. And at that point, prior to that knee injury, from a talent standpoint, there were a lot of NBA teams that thought that he could, you know, could be a potential first-round draft pick. So I think Denver got a steal when they drafted him in the second round this year. You know, the 23-24 season, he was still kind of regaining his confidence coming off that injury. But last night, you know, I watched the entire game. You could see the great separation that he got on pick-and-pops and pick-and-roll actions. He's a real mismatch because he has some three-man skill levels as far as being able to pass, dribble, shoot. He's a great offensive rebounder. You could see Oklahoma City, they had to change their coverages, and they went to a switch because Mara couldn't really guard him on pick and pops, and then he did a great job. Brazil did reading the switch and hit another three against him. You could see when he leaked out and had the windmill dunk, you could see the athleticism and then the shot clock awareness on side out of bounds to hit a half court shot basically at the end of a half. So he showcased his bounce game and off the dribble game, and he's gonna be a guy that can contribute at the NBA level for sure.
0: Coach, we know he can shoot 6 of 12 from 3. He can certainly jump and great athlete. Where do you think he could use some refinement for the NBA game?
18: Well, I think that all players that are going into their rookie year, you know, have growth to grow. I think the one area for everybody, especially incoming rookies, is you know, being a consistent three-point shooter. You know, a guy like TB, you can see he's got a really good-looking shooting stroke. Like, his follow-through is great. The backspin's great. But at the NBA level, you know, consistency becomes super, super important. And I, like I said, I think that's with all rookies. And then the biggest thing is, like, the player identity for TB. Like, where will, you know, the Nuggets play him? Is it at, like, a natural four spot? Last year he played – or last night he played some small ball five, and you could see that it was a real matchup problem for Mara to try to guard him. And then I also think he's got some three-man skills as well, because he can slide his feet for someone his size defensively lateral at an elite level. So it's really trying to figure out, like a lot of these younger players, is what's his true player identity, and then, you know, how does that fit in with the scheme? But it certainly seems like he's really, really happy that Denver drafted him and feels like that's a great spot for him.
2: He's going to get a real opportunity here because they're going to need to fill out that roster and obviously play some young guys. But, Coach, I guess I was surprised that, okay, the Nuggets say, here's a four-year contract. So clearly, even though that first game we didn't see a whole lot from him, they've been seeing things in practice and in preparation to say, hey, here, four-year deal. Were you surprised that happened that quickly, or did you think that was the natural progression of where he is and how he's supposed to fit with the Nuggets?
18: No, I felt like anybody that would draft him, once they're around him and they see, you know, day after day, whether it's a summer league practice or a couple summer league games, or, and I know he had the shoulder thing and missed the first game or whatever, or missed a game in summer league, but not a surprise because, you know, even though he's played in college for several years, his upside, you know, to me is so, so intriguing. You know, some guys, you know, have a ceiling that they're really not going to be able to bust through. But Brazil's different. Like he's NBA first round talent for sure. And, you know, I mentioned our 2022-23 season, he averaged 11.8 points. And on that same team, Anthony Black, who was a lottery pick, averaged 12.8 points. So, you know, to me, he really is an NBA first round talent. Now it's just being in an organization, you know, that gives him confidence. And obviously for any rookie, minutes become super, super important as well. And role and who you're playing next to and how the veterans accept you. All those things play a lot into a player having a great, successful rookie season.
1: Coach of USC and former coach of Arkansas under Trevin Brazil, Eric Musselman with us. And Coach, let me ask you this, because we're in the radio business. We reach out to people all the time. Sometimes people say yes. Sometimes they say no. The director of ops for USC reached out to us wondering if we wanted to have you on, and we were like, absolutely. What is it that made you want to reach out and talk about TB? Maybe as a person, what do you like about him?
18: I mean, there's a ton of things. One, just the adversity of him overcoming, you know, a knee injury. Because the 23-24 season, you know, we felt kind of like as a coaching staff that, you know, maybe from a confidence standpoint, he had to regain that. He was super close with the Arkansas, and he's still the Arkansas trainer, Matt Townsend. It was really super, super cool to see the relationship between those two guys as far as the time that was put in at 9 o'clock at night, 10 o'clock at night, early in the morning. And to see a player battle back from an ACL and see it on a daily basis, and the work that he did with the strength coach at the time, Dave Richardson, you know, is cool to see. And then for us, you know, like, this was before he had the big game, you know, because we have great belief in his talent. As I know, you know, Coach Calipari did a phenomenal job putting TB in a position to get drafted, and the way that Arkansas played, you know, with Brazil the last 2 years, and Coach Cal and the surrounding pieces have really helped him grow as a player as well.
0: Coach, last one for me. Your work ethic, your longevity, your exuberance is unreal. I mean, I don't know I don't know what you use to wake up in the morning.
2: I think Vic's saying you've been around, Coach.
0: No,
2: you've been
0: around. The guy is obviously at the. You're 61, correct, Coach?
18: I'm 61, exactly.
0: Okay. You've coached so many different teams in so many different leagues, so many different players, and you're still waking up wanting to do this thing. It's unmatched, in my opinion, these coaches that do this. So I'm going to. Here's a quick set of trivia questions. I'm going to name a player, and let's test your memory. You name what team that player played for when you coached. You ready?
18: Yep.
0: All right. Keith Smart, former Indiana player. Where was he?
18: Rapid City Thrillers.
0: Fennis Dembo. Those in Denver may remember Fennis from his
2: Dembo.
0: Wyoming days.
2: Oh, yeah.
0: Where was he?
18: That's an easy one. Rapid City Thrillers.
0: Rapid City Thrillers, baby. Wayne Tinkle. Just a great name. I just love the name Wayne Tinkle.
18: Yeah, and Wayne Tinkle was a, you know, he's been a head college coach.
0: He was at yes.
18: Oregon State and took
0: yes.
18: him to a great NCAA tournament. Rapid City Thrillers.
0: Again, Rapid City. Perhaps
2: are you just going down the rabbit?
0: No, I know, but he coached Rapid City for like 5 years, and I can't believe some of the names that he had on these rosters. That's what's amazing to me. This guy coached the guy we heard last night, Jeremy Lin. You coached Jeremy Lin, and Jeremy Lin went on a great success with the Knicks on that run. What team were you coaching when you coached Jeremy?
18: Jeremy Lin, Reno Bighorns, and he was sent down from the Golden State Warriors to work on his point guard skills. And, you know, he was a hard dribble drive right-hand guy, but really struggled at the point guard position going left. And that was one of the things we worked on in the G League with him in Reno. And he did a great job last night as a broadcaster.
0: He did. Awesome. So let me ask you regarding Jeremy, how does that happen? How does a guy go from Harvard to the Reno Bighorns to all of a sudden on Broadway for that 1 month stretch where he's on top of the world and couldn't miss? How does that happen?
18: Well, that's like a one in a million stories that you could go like from the G League and then in a very, very short time turn into a worldwide star, because that's what happened over that, you know, month and a half period. But, you know, Jeremy did one thing that was like phenomenal. Well, really two things. He was a great dribble driver and he could get by people, and he was an unbelievable rebounder / loose ball getter, like elite, even at the NBA level. You know, he could do those two things so well. And then he just like, he's a super, super confident guy. And even like, you know, when you're watching him as a broadcaster, I think that was his first broadcast last night.
0: Yeah.
18: You know, as far as doing a game, he's done in studio or whatever. But even last night, you could tell how confident he was as a broadcaster.
1: 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Last thing for you, Coach, and I appreciate your time and your insights on Trevin Brazile and everything else. 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You've seen the transition, transfer portal, NIL era. 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
18: All of the above.
1: Gotcha.
2: I can imagine, yeah.
18: It is challenging. Name, image, and likeness changes things. You know, before we've been in this new landscape, you know, when you coach in the NBA, which obviously, you know, my experience in Golden State, Sacramento, and then being an assistant in Orlando, Atlanta, and Memphis, you're doing all basketball. You're doing skill development with players. You're practicing. You're game prepping. As a college coach, even 10 years ago, you know, the coaching aspect was a part of your job along with a whole bunch of other stuff. But now when you kind of add in the name, image, and likeness, balancing, you know, a roster from a financial standpoint, fundraising, all those type of things have made the job, you know, even more different and taken away a little bit more of the basketball piece, you know, which is interesting why, you know, maybe a guy like Dusty May, you know, leaves a place like Michigan. I can't speak for him, but you could see how a coach, given that opportunity, and that age would look to go coach at the professional level.
0: I got one more for you, because I called his high school games. Nick Fizikas.
18: Oh, that's easy. First pick of the Reno Bighorns. He played at the University of Nevada and what an unbelievable career. He played till he was over 40 in Japan and is one of the greatest players in the history of Japan basketball.
0: He played for the Toshiba Brave Thunders.
2: Yeah. Oh, yeah. Well, love me a good Brave Thunder. Absolutely.
1: Well, Coach Musselman, thank you so much for the time. Thank you for the insights on Trevin Brazil, and good luck on the upcoming season at USC.
18: Hey, thanks, you guys. I'm glad to know Jake reached out to you. I thought maybe you guys just kind of seeked me out. Now I got a new publicist and the guy in our own office. Thanks for telling
2: Jake me. Jake is the man. You got it. Thanks, Coach.
1: Appreciate it, Coach. Thank you. Yeah, there you go. Eric Musselman, head coach of USC. Coach Trevin Brazil over at Arkansas. He loves the guy. I mean, you can tell. He said it. He thinks the Nuggets got a steal out of TB.
0: I just can't get over some of the places this guy's coached, right? Let me just go over his resume.
2: Vic, it's incredible.
0: He coached, this is just some of the places. Again, Dallas Mavericks, the Tulsa 66ers, the Clippers. Some place called Baze Ostende, JDI Dijon, is that a mustard?
2: Well, he coached in China.
0: The Petron Blaze Boosters.
2: Sweet.
1: Dude, he coached Manute Bol for the West Palm Beach Dogs back in 1995.
0: The Petron Blaze Boosters are a Filipino professional basketball team.
2: That's awesome.
0: He's coached. I love him. He's a lifer. He's a gym rat. I love this stuff.
2: I love it, too. It's great.
1: He's a great coach, too. I told you guys. He went 4 out of 5 years through two schools, Nevada and Arkansas, went to at least the Sweet 16 with a couple of Elite Eight appearances.
2: Yeah.
1: It's a hell of a coach. So... big
2: and
1: thanks.
2: He's turning that program around down at USC. The problem, well, say a problem. And Big Ten basketball is good.
1: Very, yeah.
2: Big Ten basketball is good.
1: So, Eric Musselman, if you guys missed any of that, it'll be on the podcast shortly back after this.
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1: Looking at the weather for the rest of this week, you got 92, 90, 92, 96, 94. 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
3: Normal here on the morning drive. It's the usual busy spots. I-270 is clogged up westbound between Quebec and Vasquez. I-225 seeing a lot of jamming southbound between Parker and Yosemite. Same story here on I-25 southbound between Santa Fe and Hamden. 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

0: to Eric Musselman for joining us in the last segment. I got a question for you, Vic. What are you doing on September 30th?
1: That's usually around the time the Nuggets hold their media day.
2: You don't know, because you are dumb.
0: Season opener for the Avs is September 30th against the L.A. Kings right at Ball Arena.
2: I can guarantee you that's a Wednesday. It's a Wednesday, and I can guarantee you that that is going to be on national TV.
0: So there you go.
2: So I will not be working that night in terms of doing that game. That's a Wednesday night. That is a TNT. TNT. I'm dynamite.
1: Man, this season starts early.
2: Vic, 84 games, and what's better about this is there's we'll still be back-to-backs. In fact, I think I know. I know a lot more than I'm letting on.
0: Yeah.
2: And
0: you're holding out on me.
2: Yeah, a little bit.
0: Mosier knows everything. He knows what's happening.
2: But the back-to-backs are going to be a lot less than they have been the past couple of years with the Four Nations and the Olympics.
0: Just for the record.
2: A lot less. Just a little over half, I think, which is good.
0: For the record, you opened the season last year also against the L.A. Kings, in L.A., right. But that was on October 7th, so we're a full week earlier.
2: Plus, again, you're gonna have bye weeks again, so teams will get their bye weeks, which is great. But there's no shutting down for 3 weeks to do this and to do that, and everything else has to be crammed. But this is the first time ever starting in September for me. And I've been with the Avs for 30 years.
1: Well, technically, you won't start in September because it's going to be national television. So you will start in October.
2: Yeah, you're right. Yeah, Alan just sent it. Okay, yeah, TNT. It's going to be Pittsburgh at Philly, followed by the Kings at the Avs. Man.
0: Oh, so we got one of those 8:15 games to start
2: the
0: season.
2: Yeah. You know, I expect it, though, because the Avs, this is why the Avalanche are going to be, I tell everybody this, I hate missing games, you know that. But the national television people take away from us
0: the max.
2: The maximum number of games allowed by law. That is correct. Now, not all of them are exclusive. They take away the max. They take away the max exclusives. Some of them are called side-by-sides where we'll broadcast to our audience and the TNT and ESPN people will broadcast to the rest of the country.
1: Okay. You guys opened the segment by asking me a question. Now I will ask you a sports trivia question. You ready? Tonight, there's a game between the Utah Talons and the Portland Cascade. What sport is that?
2: Wait, the Utah Talons and the Portland Cascade?
1: Yeah.
2: That... Cribbage.
0: Wait, no, I know this. Hang on, I know this. Is that the Professional Softball League starting up? Yeah.
1: Bing. Tonight there's also a game featuring Gotham FC and the Washington Spirit. What sport is that?
0: Well, FC is football club. I would say women's soccer?
1: Women's soccer, you got that. Moj, what's happening at 1 p.m. this afternoon in Denver?
2: Brett's going to be drunk watching England and Argentina.
1: I will be watching that game as well. It is the Battle of the Falkland Islands, if you're aware of what happened there.
2: That's a war. I think that's a war that not too many people know about.
1: Nah, not the youngins, because it was quick.
2: Brett, stop. Look at me. Look at my face. Where are the Falkland Islands and what's it all about?
0: The Falkland Islands are very obviously up in
2: Falklandia.
1: He doesn't know, dude. He was
2: You failed, flunk.
1: I mean, Troy flunk. Troy didn't even muster up an idea
0: in the Norwegian area.
2: You flunked.
1: Let me tell you. This goes back to when Great Britain owned the world, colonized the world. They had their rights on a couple islands right outside Argentina.
2: Well, they're off the coast of Argentina.
1: And Argentina said,
2: "We want.
1: I think we want those back."
2: And England said, "You ain't getting them back." Well, back in the day, they were just Argentina wasn't even a country then, right? So anyway, Argentina says, "Hey, we're close by. Those are ours." And England said, "No, they ain't." So they got in this big war in '82, man. '82.
1: Where were you in '82, bro?
2: Who, me?
1: No.
2: Oh, pff.
0: Not alive.
1: Mm-hmm.
0: Yeah, I don't know how to tell you this. I only care about what matters to my country.
1: Messi versus Bellingham at 1 o'clock.
2: Not Kane?
1: Messi versus Bellingham.
2: Look at Alan shake his head. You're shaking your head.
1: Because he knows Bellingham is the guy. He's the
2: difference. Jude Bellingham is the guy. He's a stud. Don't get me wrong. Yeah.
3: Harry Kane's very good. Don't get me wrong. But
1: yeah, but Bellingham's the difference maker.
0: You guys want me to tell you how we took Florida from Spain? Because that matters to me. That's my country. I don't care about some islands in the middle of South America.
1: That documentary. I know how.
0: I've watched plenty of documentaries about American history. I think I care about the Falkland Islands. Please. Falkland. I got another word for it.
2: Let's just lay it out. You were a terrible student. You don't know Jack.
0: Why do I need to know about the Falkland Islands? Seriously. Well, do you know what happened to Madagascar? What do I care? It doesn't have to do with me.
1: Because during this broadcast today, they may reference it. Isn't it ironic?
2: I don't know.
1: The two countries at play once played for a group of islands off the coast of Argentina. In fact, I'm going to reference my map, which is right in front of me. I'm looking at those islands right now.
2: What's so weird?
0: You know, Andrew Jackson rode down from D.C. to Florida.
2: I do know
0: just
2: that.
0: To murk some Spaniards, yes, and take Florida.
2: Yes, I do.
0: Despite the wishes of Monroe being like, yes, don't. I'm sorry, Madison. Don't
2: James
0: do that.
2: Madison, right.
0: Don't do that. Don't. I'm negotiating. He goes, I got you.
2: I
1: got one for you right now. As long as we're playing this game. There are three founding fathers. And you know what a founding father is, right?
0: Yeah.
1: Okay. Three founding fathers who went on to become president of the United States of America. Mosher, pay attention. Quit talking now.
2: Three founding fathers who went on to become president of the United States.
1: All three of these founding fathers and former presidents died on the 4th of July. Name them.
2: Thomas Jefferson, John Adams. And... Thomas Jefferson, John Adams, and... I don't know.
0: Is it Madison?
1: No. You named him.
0: Monroe?
2: James Monroe.
1: James Monroe. How crazy is that?
2: Well, Jefferson and Adams died within like hours of each other.
1: I know, but for three founding fathers to pass on that date?
2: Since this is summertime, we're having some fun.
0: You just want to hear about James Polk?
2: No. I know, though. You know what? I'm proud of you for reading all about James Polk, though. I know you watched a documentary.
0: Do your research on James Polk. He's a great American.
2: Pretty interesting cat. Hey, Vicka, when you were out taking a Skorzky or whatever it is you were doing, you missed a rarity on this program, Vic. Are you ready for it?
1: Yeah.
2: Go ahead.
0: Surfside. Check it out. There's old bar stores and restaurants near you. What? I like my friends over at Surfside. Give them some love. Find it. Must be 21 and older. Please drink responsibly.
2: Your boy blanked hard on his Surfside.
0: He's trying to throw a tag.
2: Surfside. He's been like a Surfside. And he just goes, it's good. Fun.
0: Hey,
2: fun.
0: Check it out.
1: For reference, last night.
2: Check it out. Pretty good.
1: Right, you've done now the Altitude TV Nugget shows. Last night, I'm supposed to do a read on the Pick'em plan or something like that for the Nuggets, and yeah, I couldn't find the read, so I just looked at the graphic, said, Pick'em. Go ahead. Just pick some tickets. Pick 'em up. Nuggets.com. Pick 'em.
2: Pick 'em up. Go pick yourself some picks. It's great.
0: Oh, that's great.
2: My God.
1: What else are you supposed to say?
0: Dude, it happened to me the first night I did it.
1: Check it out.
0: I told you, like, I was supposed to toss to a feature. I didn't know what a feature meant. I thought featuring meant just talk about the thing that we're talking about. And I paused for, it felt like 8 minutes, but yes, it was like
1: it
0: a
1: feels
0: second
1: like an eternity.
0: And a half. And Hans was no help at all. He just stared at me. I was like, Hans.
1: Katie was laughing at me. Katie was just making fun of me last night.
2: Yeah. I love it. It's great stuff.
0: Hey, speaking of, just real quick, I have become, like, maybe it's just through osmosis because my wife watches every College World Series game, women's College World Series game. Do you think the softball thing is something that can pick up or not? This new professional women's softball league? Because I looked this up. I was wondering how much they got paid. I still don't know. I can't figure it out. But it looks like anywhere from, like, $40,000 to $45,000.
2: I think women's sports is growing a lot.
1: I don't doubt any sports at this
2: point.
0: But I think softball, it's just... I say this every year now. Like, if you guys don't watch the Women's College World Series, do it. The games are like an hour and 15 minutes. They move quick. They're incredibly good. Like, they're fun to watch.
2: I watched I watched an extraordinary amount of women's college softball this postseason.
0: Yeah.
2: And I can't get over, the talent is there, obviously. You're playing at the highest level. But these pitchers are wicked.
0: They are.
2: Now, I tell you what, I would find more joy in it, this is me personally, if they moved the mound back about 8 feet. Give the hitters an opportunity to put the bat on the ball, because these the best pitchers who can really deal, unhittable.
0: Well, I'll tell you what.
2: Bro, I'm talking about an ERA of .26.
0: There's one
2: unhittable.
0: One thing I love about softball. They have to play a clean game. If you bobble a ball, they're safe. Like 100%. You have to be clean in everything that you do. Anyway, interesting. So is that starting tonight, Vic? Is that what you're talking about? You said the Talons, or what were the teams that you just mentioned?
1: That's just a game that's on tonight.
0: Oh, it's just a game. Okay. Yeah. I don't know if it's like the open to their season or something like that.
1: Hey, I have some intel, guys, on so the Nuggets have 3 roster spots they still need to fill. I'm hearing that Bruce Brown probably won't fill one of those spots.
0: Mm. Through Bruce Brown's doing, or the Nuggets not asking him back?
1: I don't know.
0: Okay.
1: And I'm hearing that David Roddy may not fill one of those spots, even though I know he's a fan favorite here. Played well in that San Antonio game. So those 3 roster spots, barring something crazy, may go elsewhere. I still think they need another ball handler. Right now, the 2 ball handlers on the team, Jamal Murray and Tyus Jones.
0: Does this include KJ Simpson on a 2-way?
1: No, not yet. KJ is obviously an option.
0: Yeah.
2: That's interesting.
1: The other thing, too, the more I think about it, fellas, with this LeBron James stuff, I'm going to read something to you. I think it's either going to be Cleveland or Philadelphia at this point. And that's it.
0: I've said Philly from the jump. I'm not going to waver off it. I'm sticking with Philly.
1: Yeah. And a couple reasons why, and I didn't realize it till I read it. Philly, their guy, Tyrese Maxey, is making an all-out plea. He's on a campaign to get LeBron there. So what did Tyrese and LeBron have in common? Well, Tyrese Maxey is clutch sports.
2: Mm-hmm.
0: Is there anybody who's not clutch sports? How many people? It'd be easier to make a list of not clutch sports basketball players.
1: Yeah, he's a clutch sports guy. And it just looks more obvious to me that partnership would go longer than anything else. And the other thing, I'm reading, Sean Keeler's piece today in the Denver Post, and he made such a good point. The more I think about it. So LeBron's already said in his final year, this could be at 41, going to be 42, he is going to bring with him a camera team to document the season.
2: That is, the entire year, yeah.
1: So I'm going to read from Sean Keeler's column in the Post this morning, and he makes a valid point here. Quote, can you picture Nikola Jokic ever being comfortable with camera crews that aren't his hanging around everywhere to chronicle his every move in the Nuggets locker room or on the bench? I just don't see that connection. I don't see it. Maybe I'm wrong. Who knows? I could be. But I just don't see that dynamic.
0: Oh, you mean those two playing together? Or what?
1: Those two playing together and that dynamic working.
2: Of where the camera is around in the Nuggets locker room all the time.
1: You know, he's as private as they come.
2: Correct. Close.
1: He does his media. He's very responsible for that. He never skips a beat. But do you think he's going to want cameras following the Nuggets everywhere they go?
2: I don't think so. And are we talking on the team plane and team hotels and everything?
1: Who's going to stop LeBron from running the show?
2: Yeah,
0: I know people are going to make this out.
2: There's got to be some certain sanctuaries where players can just be themselves and not worry about being videoed all the time.
0: Well, hang on a second. I know people are going to make this out to LeBron being self-indulgent, and like, sure, he is. Landy had a whole camera crew following him on his comeback, too. I mean, that happened.
2: Not,
0: in different circumstances.
1: Never thought about that.
0: But that did happen.
1: But
0: they were in the locker room. They were around.
2: A little bit. It was mostly Landy and just himself, just his own rehabs and doctors and all that sort of thing. It wasn't a ton of... You're not on the team playing. You're not, you know, you're not
0: I understand.
2: Team kneels, you're not
0: but,
2: all this
0: guys,
2: kind of thing.
0: They have an entire documentary called Quarterback on Netflix, which has cameras following around like four different quarterbacks over an NFL season. I don't think guys are as bothered about that stuff.
2: Well, but Nikola Jokic is a different cat, man.
0: He doesn't have to interact with the cameras. They're just
1: there. I understand that, but if you ask Nikola, trust me, we've asked him numerous times.
2: He would probably say he wouldn't want it. Yeah.
1: Yeah, I asked him, I said, hey, dude, I'm going to come see you in Sombor this summer. And he looked at me sharply and said, you will not find me. And it's basically, he doesn't
0: It's not true.
1: Want this.
0: I'll follow the sound of the music at night to whatever bar is playing live music.
2: I'm just going to post up at the harness track, and I know you're going to be there at some point.
1: It's interesting, though, because he doesn't want that attention, but personally, he's so affable. I told you the story of two Denver fans who decided to go to Sombor. They were in Serbia. They said, let's just go to Sombor, see if we can find Nikola Jokic's house. Not only did they find it, this happened about a month ago, by the way. Not only did they find his house, they found Nikola hanging out there. He invited them up, took pictures, and took these two guys to his horse stables to show them around. They hung out for like 2 hours.
2: Really?
0: I'm going to say something that is incredibly kind, nice of Nikola Jokic to do that. Secondly, Joker, don't ever do that again. Those could be psychos. Leave them on the outside. Keep them beyond the fence.
1: I think he's got a good sensibility of who's who. Like when he probably spotted you in the Nuggets locker room after they won the championship and everybody's partying, probably looked at you and said, the hell's that?
0: Probably did, but I was in there for an hour and a half before he was there, so it was weird. We're in there, we're looking around, we're like, where's Joker? Everybody's dancing, throwing champagne everywhere, and Joker's nowhere to be found.
2: Was he in the pool?
0: No, he was like with his daughter outside.
2: Oh, hanging out?
0: Yeah.
1: Would you say, Brett, and you're young in your climb here, you have a lot of career left. Us old guys.
0: That's what you think.
1: I'm thinking about which coffin I'm going to pick here. Would you consider that?
2: There's Baca and Brett. Alan. What?
0: Alan, you were there too?
2: Yes.
0: Oh, that's the MVP trophy.
3: No, it's the normal trophy.
0: Oh, that's the normal one.
3: And I was trying to hand it to you, and you didn't want it. And someone handed it to me, and it was a lot heavier than I thought.
1: Alan, I don't remember you in that room.
3: Big, you were kind of about it. I remember you being in there. You weren't all there.
1: No, I smoked like three stogies in 5 minutes, and I was just flying.
3: So I grabbed one off the floor, and I just held it because I thought it looked cool, but I didn't smoke it.
1: What we did to that locker room, I mean, it was Animal House.
0: It's illegal. Yeah. It's illegal what we did. I still remember I had it, and I go, where do I ash this? And somebody goes, on the ground?
1: Hey, really? But did you ever feel, guys, be honest, did you ever feel, because I know I did, like, why am I even here? This is their
0: No,
1: sanctuary.
0: I felt like I belonged.
1: This is their, like, what are we doing? Why are we here?
3: I earned it.
0: How much work I've put in for that championship? I 100% deserve to be in there. What are you talking about?
1: In fact, I've been on the
0: I find it saying, offensive that guys like Ben Stiller get to do stuff like this.
1: Listen,
0: but me, totally.
1: And you will hear different from different people. And I mean this with all sincerity. So we got rings, right? We got a championship ring. I don't think we deserved rings. We did nothing to win.
0: Really? Really, Vic? Do you?
1: I don't understand that. I don't understand. I really don't. I don't get it. Like, what did we do? Look at Moj is like battling his
2: You're right. We didn't do anything.
3: Speaking for myself, I got there as some players get there. I'm getting there, you know. So I did my part.
1: What? What's your part?
3: I got there early and I left late. That's my part.
0: I'm going to be honest. I completely disagree with Vic. I'm actually kind of offended that my name's not on the cup.
2: Well, I'll tell you what. I tell you what, it was so cool because
1: I think it's wrong. I mean, part of me is like, what is this? What's going on?
2: Charlotte Graham is all over that Stanley Cup, and we're in Tampa, and the cup's sitting there, da da da, and she says to me, "Pick it up." I'm like, "But I didn't." She said, "Pick it up." I'm like, "Okay," and so I did. Got it over my head.
0: That's all you need to do, though.
2: It's one of the most incredible moments of my life.
0: As long as you do this, this is all you have to do. As long as you say on the front end, I don't deserve to do this. And if you get the follow up,
2: said, dude. I know we're over. You have to understand the reverence I have for that piece of hardware. okay, as a hockey guy. I mean, reverence for that ma.
1: Okay.
2: And so when I said, I can't, no. And she's like, pick it up. I'm like, okay.
1: All right, Mosier got to say his. I'm going to say mine. The greatest sports moment of my life, like that dealt with sports, was when I was sitting there on the steps of the city and county building overlooking that crowd at the Nuggets parade. And I'm sitting there looking at all the people saying, I cannot believe that we have all these people in Denver to celebrate a Nuggets championship, which I thought was impossible for most of my life. I just couldn't believe it when I was looking at that. And to this day, I almost can't believe it. I remember sitting there, I almost got teary-eyed. I was like, this is crazy.
2: Yeah, it's insane.
0: Picture's unbelievable.
2: It's insane. I mean, just all the special memories, I know we're way over.
0: Yeah.
2: But drinking beers, while Andrew Heel...
0: Beers with the boys.
2: No, drinking beers on that set with Andrew Heel's encouraging people to throw beers up for me to slam on...
0: It's an unbelievable picture.
2: And Denver 7 and altitude. I mean, just every part of that was spectacular. And obviously, I was not nearly as connected to the Nuggets because while that's our brother, I don't work for the Nuggets. That's just an incredible picture. Incredible.
0: So, a ton still to get to this morning. We got, oh, by the way, next.
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2: I'll be long gone. I'll be dead. I don't think I'll be seeing what people say about me. I'll be 6 feet under. I don't think I'll be a ghost. I don't think I'll be, you know, like, I don't care.
3: Oh, yeah, man. What are we doing here?
4: Not dark. What are we doing?
3: I honestly, to journalists out there, I think the legacy question is one of the dumbest things you can ask an athlete. Because they are, what are they going to say? I hope everybody thinks I'm awesome forever.
4: No, exactly. But can I expand on that a little bit? Today's young golfers. Say Bobby Jones. Who? Sam Snead. Who? Ben Hogan. What? Ben Crenshaw, for crying out loud. Like, these guys are all forgotten. People today don't know. They don't know. They're all forgotten. And these were their Tigers and Rorys of their day. Mm-hmm. I mean, some of the best players
3: they're
4: in
3: not
4: the history
3: forgotten,
4: of the game.
3: But you're just like, oh, Sam Snead, yeah, he was really good. That's just kind of how you do it.
4: Well, yeah.
5: See, I'm with you on this. The legacy thing can be tarnished and changed. I mean, you have no control over your legacy.
4: Right.
5: You can just live. Someone else's narrative controls your legacy.
3: Another thing that happened, speaking of the Open, we don't have to play the audio. Brandel Chamblee? Yeah. I always want to say Chamblee. Brandel Chamblee. He obviously has it out for anybody who's ever participated in a live event ever.
4: Oh, yeah, he does.
3: And he hates Bryson DeChambeau. And as, Vic, you're a journalist. You used to be a journalist. You are a journalist, whatever you want to call it. But you used to be on the news. As somebody who's sitting in that TV chair, as you're talking about, you're covering an athlete for an event on the TV channel that
4: He's also a former pro player.
3: I understand, but he says, quote, "It's almost like Bryson went from chasing Scotty and Rory to chasing Grant Horvat. It's like he wants to outdo every YouTuber in the game instead of outplay everybody in the game of golf." Can he just, like, is that okay for an analyst like him in his role to continually bash just somebody that he very clearly hates for the channel that's supposed to be covering the event?
5: He's paid to offer his opinion. You sound like those NBA softies who don't like inside the NBA because Barkley and Shaq and Kenny bash players all the time. I love those guys. It's their opinion, man. You may not like it. You may think it's over the top, but that's what he's paid to do. Brandel Chamblee is paid by the Golf Channel to offer his opinion on players and the tours and all that goes with golf. So what's the problem?
3: Well, no, here's the difference, though. Is that whenever something happens in golf, I'm told it's the gentleman's game. I'm told everybody's got to have, there's a certain code of conduct that you need to adhere to. And if you don't adhere to that code of conduct, then you're a giant jerk who doesn't respect the game. When Chuck does that, it's basketball. You're talking bleep.
4: You're overthinking.
3: Okay, gotcha.
4: Let me get one for you here. What would you pay for a collection of baseballs autographed by 21 presidents? From Teddy Roosevelt all the way to today. What would you pay for that collection?
3: But I love Teddy. See, I was going to say, I have no use for the memorabilia I love Teddy.
4: Starting in 1918 with Teddy, all the way up to today.
5: So each baseball is signed by a different president?
4: Correct.
5: Huh. That's got to be very rich.
3: Can I pick and choose my presidents?
5: Yeah.
3: Can I just get the Teddy? I just want the Teddy
4: ball.
3: You
4: want the Teddy ball.
3: Yeah.
5: All right. You're not going to go after the William Harrison?
3: Yeah, I'll pass on like a Gerald before, Ford and stuff like that. Okay. Yeah.
4: Yeah, look at you blow off Gerald Ford. He's a great, great football player at Michigan.
5: I'll say that goes for, I'm sure you're going to throw us a preposterous number. A million?
4: It just sold. $3,055,000.
3: No. For what? Somebody goes to your basement and you just say, look at all these baseballs are signed by presidents. And somebody goes, that's cool. Well, and that's it.
4: Some of the balls have provenance on them. Like the 1918 ball signed by Teddy Roosevelt includes a letter from Edwin Collins, the son of the former president of General Motors Cadillac Division, who got the ball as a gift when he turned 18. It's only one of two known baseballs signed by Teddy Roosevelt.
3: Okay. Yeah, I would take the Teddy ball. I want the Teddy ball.
5: Fellas, you're in sports. Alan, I'll start with you. What is your greatest known collectible that you own? Sports collectible.
3: Your name's Alan. Alan Baca.
5: What'd I call him? Thirsty?

0: No, no, no. He just, I don't know. Did you hear him? Baka, he's talking to you.
1: Oh, my bad. I'm trying to roll on stuff that you're asking for here. My bad.
2: Sorry. What'd you say? Alan.
3: What's your number one collectible?
2: Your number one collectible in your
1: house. I'm not a big memorabilia guy, mainly because I don't like to pay for it. But, I mean, I have a Demaryius Thomas, like, nice jersey that's signed.
2: Nice. Okay. Brett, what is yours?
0: I have a Nolan Ryan signed baseball and a Nolan Ryan picture of him with the bloody lip also signed.
2: Okay. Mark Mosier, greatest collectible you own.
3: Sports?
2: Yeah, dude. I don't care about your cars.
3: Well, no, I've got Black Sand from Iwo Jima. Beast of Iwo Jima.
2: Listen to me. Just, what is it? Sports collectible.
3: I don't know my cup ring, I guess. I don't know. I don't have any autographs. I don't do that. I don't do any of that kind of thing. Not my
2: I guess to each his own is what I'm saying. That's a very subjective question.
3: You don't think having Black Sand from Iwo Jima and sand from Omaha and Utah is...
0: He did say sports memorabilia.
3: I don't give a rat's butt.
2: And I'm going to tell you right now, it doesn't hold a candle to my best collectible.
3: An autographed Vic Lombardi, 8x10 glossy.
0: The blue ribbon for your bubblegum blowing contest.
2: 1983 8th grade Catholic football champions.
0: Yeah, of course.
2: Holy Family, the last to do it. 1983. No one's done it since. Catholic League folded soon after. Beat the hell out of St. Mary's. They thought they were something special. They showed up with their faces all painted like they were going to intimidate us.
0: All right, I want 2 15-second takes from you guys on these two different stories, then we'll get out of here. Number one, Taco Bell is under investigation over explosive diarrhea parasite outbreak. Thoughts?
2: They're under investigation?
3: Yeah.
0: Yeah, legitimate investigation.
3: Like in the lettuce or something, yeah.
0: What you guys think?
3: All
0: right, moving on.
2: Colonoscopy, go eat there.
0: And what do you think about this? The House voted 308 to 117 to make daylight savings time permanent. So now it heads to the Senate.
2: I'm going to hear a lot of people not want to do that daylight thing because a lot of mornings will be dark when kids go to school. Just start school later. Figure it out. I like the sun. You not like the sun? What's wrong with you people that don't appreciate and enjoy the sun?
0: So
2: the sun is there for a reason.
0: I think I heard the latest sunrise that we get is like 8:20 in the morning.
3: 8:22. The winter solstice will be 8:22. Which is crazy, and it's pretty dang late.
2: Yeah, but is
3: But again, I don't like it being dark at 4:45 in the afternoon.
2: How depressing is it when it's 4:45 and
3: it's
2: pitch
3: depressing.
2: Dark?
3: Very.
2: Nobody wants that.
0: Oh, by the way, stories on sports in the world we feel like you should be aware of back after this.
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16: Mostly normally on the morning drive, we do have some unusual jamming here on Pena northbound between 56th and Tower, heading out towards the airport. I-270 clogged up westbound between Quebec and Vasquez and eastbound between I-25 and York, but that's more normal. And I-25 pretty busy southbound through downtown Denver. 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

0: 12:30 today, Raj will be at Sportsbook Highlands Ranch for England-Argentina semifinal. Michelob Ultra on site, giving away a whole bunch of prizes. Michelob Ultra, Superior Light Beer, an official beer sponsor of FIFA World Cup 26. Now, two things here. Number one, that game is being played in Mercedes-Benz Stadium. And if there's one thing that that stadium does better than anybody else, it is concession bang for your buck. I wish every arena and stadium was like this. They just unveiled for today's game. This is $20. This is what you get for $20 if you're watching England and Argentina in Atlanta. You ready? Giant bag of popcorn, chicken tenders and fries, a hot dog, nachos, a slice of pizza, a pretzel with cheese, and a soda for $20. $20.
1: That's pretty damn good. Remember we bought that, who was it? Was it you, Brett, that bought that beer at the Chargers small stadium in
0: LA? Oh, my
1: LA?
0: God. I got two beers. I got a beer for me and a beer for Mosier. And look, they were the big bomber, tall boy beers. They were big. It was like $42.
2: Yeah, it was.
0: What do you mean? These are Bud Lights.
1: Keg? Did you buy a keg?
2: I got the first ones. I'm like,
0: I know Mosher told me the price. I was like, damn it, I got to pay that one back.
2: Yep.
0: And I got to reciprocate.
2: And then you're like, hey, Ashton Kutcher, what's up? It's Kaner. How you doing?
0: You got a couple bucks? I just need a beer, please. But this is how it all should be. Come on, you already got us in there. The tickets are expensive. I'm trapped inside your stadium. Don't gouge me. Can we also give a shout-out to our friends over at Number 38, by the way? Did you see, per Lyft's June trend report, it is the most frequented bar for World Cup watching in the country? Wow. It's Number 38.
2: Dude, the outside
0: area? The number one bar.
2: The outside area, we've all been to Number 38 a bunch of times.
0: It's a cool place.
2: The outside area there, dude, it looked like a rock concert. I mean, there were so many, you know what I mean? It looked like awesome. It looked fun.
1: Why did they call it Number 38? Anyone?
2: I don't know.
1: Is it on 38th Street? 38th Ave?
2: No. It's on,
1: Oh, we are the 38th state?
2: That's what it is?
0: Oh, probably.
2: Yeah, I guess, yeah.
0: Yeah,
2: Centennial State, 38th State, yeah.
1: Gotcha. Oh, I'm sorry, I didn't know that. I thought I knew everything about Colorado. I didn't know.
0: All right, here we go. No, it's on their frequently asked questions part of their homepage. There you go, thank you. Our great state of Colorado was the 38th state to join the nation. We are all about celebrating the Centennial State, so there you go, Vic.
2: Yeah, that's cool.
0: That's it.
1: God, we were late to the party here. Get it together, Colorado. What the hell's going on?
0: Wait, late by being the 38th state?
1: Yeah.
0: Yeah.
3: That's when the party started.
0: Yeah. All right, guys, we got it. It's the 38th state. Our bad. Can I play a piece of audio for you from Colin Cowherd? We haven't heard from Cowherd in a while. So this is about Lamar Jackson, okay? And he is basing this off of Lamar Jackson, ironically. He was the number two player in that NFL Top 100. That's voted by the players, by the way. He's the number two player last year. He has dropped now to 69th. He's a spot behind Cortland Sutton. He said this about Lamar Jackson and transitioned that into Bo Nix. Listen.
4: Lamar Jackson, when everybody in the stadium knows he's got to throw, does not deliver. That's who he is. I'm selling my stock. I'd take Bo Nix today. In a fourth quarter, come from behind situation, Bo Nix over Lamar Jackson. Why? Because the analytics and data tell you he's better. I watched Bo Nix go toe-to-toe with Josh Allen in a division round playoff game with a broken ankle. A kid against the best player in the league. So I'm probably selling my stock a year late.
0: So here's what I tell you. We went through the top 10 ESPN list of where Bo Nix is. He was like 18th best quarterback in the league, something like that. Mm-hmm. When it comes down to crunch time, how many quarterbacks would you take over Bo Nix as of right now, given the evidence through 2 years? When it comes down to, I need a drive at the end of the game to put us in field goal position, to get us in the end zone. If there's one thing that I would say has been elite level for Bo Nix since entering the league, isn't it that? Isn't that the one thing that he does? And it's a pretty important quality for a quarterback.
2: It's been pretty good under that pressure I know we want consistency, Brett, and sometimes you get three quarters of nothing in the fourth quarter of what of greatness and whatever. You're right about that. He's gotten better at it, and he's really good at it, and it's something to recognize and commend him for.
0: I think there's one quarterback I'd take above everybody else.
2: Well, Stafford, Mahomes.
0: Stafford and Mahomes, I think, are the top ones.
2: Well,
0: right?
2: Yeah. I mean, they all have displayed the ability. Hell, Sam Darnold displayed the ability to do that this year. Trevor Lawrence has displayed the ability to do that, but it's the consistency and the belief that's a big thing for him.
1: Can I play devil's advocate here?
2: Sure. Okay.
1: How many years has Lamar Jackson been in the league versus Bo Nix? 2 years for Bo. How many years for Lamar Jackson?
0: Is he on seven, eight, something like that?
1: Bo Nix in 2 years has taken the Broncos to a place Lamar Jackson has, and he did it in 2 years.
2: Yep.
0: He's been, whoa, how about this? Yeah, 8 years. He's going on year nine.
1: 8 years.
2: Okay.
1: So Bo Nix has done that. He's already matched what Lamar's done.
0: Yeah. Why is that devil's advocate? We were kind of saying what you were saying.
1: To support Colin's theory, I guess.
0: Okay, gotcha. All right, let me ask you. This is a dumb question. This is really dumb. Let me do this, though. I want to see what happens with the people. Oh, I need my hotkeys, please, here, Baca. Turn those on for me.
5: Straw poll. Oh, yeah.
0: If Baltimore offered you straight up Lamar for Bo Nix, would you take it?
2: Golly.
0: I want to see what Broncos fans say to this question.
1: Yeah, that's a great question. So straight up.
2: Well, it's because the age difference. If they were the same age, I would say absolutely.
0: Keep in mind, 2 years ago, Lamar Jackson was MVP.
2: Right. If they were the same age, I'd say absolutely. But as you're talking about going into year nine versus year three, and the wear and tear on the body.
1: That's an outstanding question.
2: That's a more difficult question to answer.
1: Questions that will elicit a 50-50 response, which makes it a very good question.
0: But part of me feels like I would be an absolute moron if I didn't say I would take Lamar Jackson.
1: And part of you would say you'd be an absolute moron to give up on a kid 2 years in.
0: Yeah.
1: I mean, yeah. I get it.
0: But I want to see 303-504-0925. Say Lamar or say Bo. Who would you take? Straight up, one for one, Bo Nix traded for Lamar Jackson. If you're sitting in George Payton and Sean Payton's seats, would you do it? What do you think they would do? What do you think Sean would do?
2: Sean would not do it. He's grooming Bo Nix. I mean, that's his guy. He handpicked him. He's hand grooming him.
0: Let's just for argument's sake, let's just make money the same. Like whether they make $50 million or $8 million or whatever Bo is making, it's just the same. Just for the sake of argument, to make it even.
2: I don't think the Broncos would do that ever. Would I do it? I would say no. I would not do it.
0: There's a lot of Bo's coming through here. There's a lot of Bo's.
2: That's good. But here's my thing with Lamar Jackson. Brett, how much abuse has he taken in his career?
0: Well,
2: he's gotten better, but when he was young, how much abuse did he take?
0: You were listening like I was during the break, and Coward made one really interesting argument. The thing about Lamar Jackson, and I'm not one of these guys, Lamar can throw the football, okay? He can.
2: Of course.
0: He's a good thrower of the football, but his game is predicated on doing both. It is the threat of him running and doing all that. His rushing yards per game 2 years ago, let me make sure I have these right. He ran for 915 yards in 2024. That number went down to 349 last year. Now, hurt for a few games, yes, but he did play in 13. He went from like 60-some rushing yards a game to 25. And that's a huge part of his game. Is that because he was hurt and trying to gut through it? Is that because he's getting older and maybe he can't take off like he used to?
1: Maybe he doesn't want to get hurt, so he limited the number of times he runs.
2: But being north of 30 and the accumulation of hits on a body over the years, I don't care how good a shape you're in, man. These are NFL defenders who are trying to take your head off, and he's been hit a lot.
1: We're officially in midsummer. Would you rather? I got one for you. Bo Nix, Sam Darnold, straight up.
0: No. No.
1: One guy won a Super Bowl.
0: Yeah.
2: Yeah, I know, but still. No, I wouldn't.
0: Sam's fine. But I don't... Maybe this is offensive on my part. Mm-hmm. I think Sam's a good quarterback. I still don't know how good. And I'm saying that as this dude's won like 30-some games over the last 2 years. Yeah, I know.
1: I don't know how good Bo is yet. I don't know.
0: Part of this has to do with I just feel like he has a grasp of Sean Payton and what he wants to do within this offense, too. I'm just saying, dude. Are we really? Because I just looked at the text line. It's like 75% have said Bo.
2: Correct.
0: I just said, in a hypothetical situation, money being equal, and it's a one-for-one trade, would you trade Bo Nix for Lamar Jackson, two-time MVP? He's not 38 years old. He's what? You said 30? Lamar Jackson?
2: Lamar Jackson, yeah. He's, I believe, 30 years old.
0: He's 29. He'll be 30 in January.
2: Yeah, right.
0: And I said, you can have him straight up. And most Broncos fans are like, nah. But then I asked Broncos fans, like, what do you think Bo Nix is? They're like, he's pretty good. I don't know how good. I'm like, well, I just offered you a two-time MVP.
2: It sounds counterintuitive when it does. You know, the reaction of, well, you know, how good do you think he is to the MVP or former two-time MVP? But again, it's the age factor has to be in there for me, Brett. Again, he's going to be north of 30, and the hits and the hits and the hits and the body. It's something to definitely consider. I wouldn't do it. I'm sure there are other coaches around the league who would. Sean Payton would not do it.
0: Okay, just for argument's sake, then. I'll go down the list. We'll start with the obvious ones. You would do it for Josh Allen. You would do it for Mahomes.
2: Yes. Mm-hmm.
0: Would you do it for Stafford? I mean, I guess it depends on long-term versus winning this year or something like that.
1: This year team.
0: Burrow. I think we all trade for Burrow, mm-hmm. right?
1: Yeah, I'd do that.
2: Would you trade him for Drake May?
0: Well, hang on. Let me just keep going down the list. I'm going through the top 10 of ESPN's quarterbacks.
2: Oh, okay.
0: Dak.
2: Nope.
1: No.
0: Herbert. Look at the twinkle in Mosher's eye. Look at the twinkle when I said Justin Herbert.
1: I would.
0: Yeah, I think I would too. Herbert's talented, man.
2: And they're only 2 years apart in terms of age. Yeah. Yeah, I'd do it.
0: Drake May.
2: I don't know that I would yet. I think the jury's still out on that. I mean, May had a phenomenal season.
1: Yeah, maybe Drake May just had a Jaden Daniels type season.
0: You know what's interesting about this top 10 list? And I think Drake May is very deserving of being in the top 10. He was this close to an MVP. He made a Super Bowl. Like, I think that automatically puts you in the top 10. If Bo Nix played in that AFC Championship game and won, do they flip? Like, does Bo go from, in this list, the 18th best quarterback, does he go into that number 8 spot that Drake May's at?
1: Yes.
2: Like, he probably does.
1: I think.
0: And it's
1: I
0: all based on a game.
2: I've got one for you. How about Bo Nix or Jordan Love?
1: Oof. I take Jordan Love.
0: I don't know. Jordan Love's inconsistent. Oh, so is Bo.
2: Do you know why I'd take Jordan? Well, you know why I like Jordan Love.
0: Hip swivel, foot plant,
2: throws a gorgeous football. I can't get over how good it looks.
0: Yeah, help me, Vic.
1: Let me test your loyalty. Bo Nix or Goff?
0: I would take Nix because I think that Goff, when he has a clean pocket, is, I legit think, clean pocket is as good as anybody else in the league, but he can't move. And if you don't have a perfect offensive line in front of you, that makes it really difficult. I like a guy with some mobility.
2: Bo Nix can run.
0: Yeah.
2: He can run. And I'm sure by the time we get to week one, there will be no questions about his ankle whatsoever. Back to 100%. And he's going to continue to run. He's a threat.
0: Bo, what are we looking at here?
3: Look how nice this ball is from Jordan Love right here.
0: Oh, gosh. I know what's coming now. The throw.
3: Beautiful throw.
0: Man, look at that play by Surtain.
2: Well, I mean, that you have the best cornerback in the league cutting off the route and making a diving pick.
1: Alan, I love when you counter Mosher's argument with impenetrable video.
0: Look, that wasn't a bad throw. That was a hell of a play by Surtain.
3: I'm saying that's a great throw, yeah. It's a great throw by Jordan Love.
2: It was probably a half yard short.
1: That was not a good throw.
2: Probably a half yard short. Probably a half yard short, yeah. Allowing Surtain to make a diving kick.
0: You make that exact throw against 95% of the corners in the league. That's probably at worst an incompletion.
1: It doesn't change the fact it was underthrown. The receiver had weight on the ball.
2: If you're going to anecdotally pick one interception about Jordan Love throwing the football.
0: Pat Surtain made a diving pick. It's
1: not, because Pat Surtain was behind the play and he caught up to the play.
2: Because he's the best cornerback on the planet.
1: But that was an underthrown football.
2: I'm not disputing that. Okay. Even if it is underthrown, Brett is correct. 97% of corners in the league can't make that play.
0: Bring Sanford in here, and I'll show him that play. And I'll be like, if your quarterback makes that.
1: This isn't a back shoulder pass to the sideline. Okay. This is a go route up the middle.
0: I'm going to bring Sanford in here. I'm going to show him that clip and say, if your quarterback made that throw, would you tell him that's a stupid bad throw? Or would you say that's a great play?
1: I'm not saying it's a stupid bad throw. I'm saying, relatively speaking, the ball was underthrown, thus picked off.
0: Barely. Barely. No, I just think Surtain made a great play. That is always funny to think about, by the way. We just take for granted. There's a 6 foot, like, four freak that plays cornerback for the Broncos who is as good and as talented as, like, anybody who's ever played the game.
2: The first day I saw him at rookie camp, he's on the field. I'm like, whoa.
1: He just looks so much bigger.
2: Whoa.
0: If you guys go out to training camp this year, if you're fortunate enough to be one of the people that sits in those seats and watches practice, get there early and just look at Pat Surtain. I don't think during a game you realize how behemoth of a human being that guy is to play that position. 303-504-0925. Had a chance to talk to Eric Musselman earlier. He coached Trevin Brazil at Arkansas a couple years ago. I do want to talk about Brazil's big game last night and a couple of comments from Eric Musselman from earlier next.
6: ESPN has released its quarterback rankings.
7: Where's our guy?
6: And after going 14-3 last year, Bo Nix was left out of the top 10. Also, he didn't even receive an honorable mention.
7: Based off of a lot of the advanced analytics, that computes.
8: Baker Mayfield got an honorable mention and Bo Nix doesn't? What's that about, bro?
6: Are you cool with that, Broncos country?
9: Bo's not top 10 quarterback.
10: He's not there yet. Bo isn't a top 10 quarterback yet.
8: I think he's a better quarterback than Baker Mayfield, though.
9: Do you?
6: It seems our boy Bo still has a lot to prove on the national stage.
7: Will he be on this list next year?
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12: What do you say, Bo?
6: Let's go, Broncos. Let's go, Bo.
8: Guess what? The Denver Broncos, he is a franchise quarterback.
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2: Last night, I watched the entire game. You could see the great separation that he got on pick and pops and pick and roll actions. He's a real mismatch because he has some three-man skill levels as far as being able to pass, dribble, shoot. He's a great offensive rebounder. You could see Oklahoma City, they had to change their coverages, and they went to a switch because Mara couldn't really guard him on pick and pops, and then he did a great job. Brazil did reading the switch and hit another three against him. You could see when he leaked out and had the windmill dunk, you could see the athleticism and then the shot clock awareness on side out of bounds to hit a half court.
0: Tarik Musselman, who joined us earlier in the show talking about his former player in Arkansas, Trevin Brazil, had a 32-point night last night, 11 of 19 from the floor, 6 of 12 from 3 as a 6'10", 220-pound man.
2: Man.
0: He played great, and we've seen in the other second-round pick, Bryce Hopkins has had fun games in summer league, but that was a different level of fun, Vic. You watched it.
1: Yeah. The next move will be to do that against NBA players, not summer league players, and we'll see that obviously in preseason and camp. But the kid proved he can shoot. He went out to prove he can shoot. He attempted 12 threes. You know, obviously he wanted to make that apparent. There's a three from the top of the key as we're looking at the video. He had that one at the end of the half. At one point, he scored, fellas, 11 straight points in a span of 72 seconds.
0: Yeah.
1: Three threes and a tomahawk.
2: I like him coming off that pick and just catch and shoot. That
0: here's the windmill.
2: It's a smooth
1: windmill in Brazil. Do they have windmills in Brazil?
2: I don't think they do have windmills. I mean, I'm sure they do, but not like the kind you're thinking, like in Holland or whatever. The kind that
1: there's got
2: Karatekas Potts had at in Chitty Chitty Bang Bang.
1: Yeah.
0: Yes. They have thousands of massive onshore wind turbines.
1: Yeah, figured as
2: well. Those are wind turbines. When he says windmill, I'm thinking like Holland, you know, Chitty Chitty Bang Bang.
1: He doesn't know what the hell Chitty Chitty Bang Bang is.
2: The kind of farm that
1: pump
2: the water.
1: Look at Alan and Brett are looking at you going, what the hell is Chitty Chitty Bang Bang? I mean, that sounds fake.
0: I know one Chitty Chitty Bang Bang, and that was in Bad Boys. Where if you don't have my daughter back home on time, it's going to be Chitty Chitty Bang Bang.
1: I mean, you think that's,
2: by the way, that is one of my favorite all-time scenes in cinema history.
0: How old are you? 16?
1: When you look 30.
2: When Reggie shows up to take out his daughter, oh my God.
1: Alan, what is Chitty Chitty Bang Bang in your eyes?
22: I mean, I don't know.
3: Some old movie? I don't
0: it's
3: know.
0: Ridiculous. It's an old movie. I know I mean, that.
1: Mosher thinks everybody's got their Dick Van Dyke self-help book handy. I mean, what are you doing, Mosh? What
0: else? It's a 1968 musical fantasy comedy film directed by Ken Hughes, starring Dick Van Dyke
2: and Sally Ann Howes.
3: I missed that one.
2: All right. Okay, let me, Alan. I'm going to send you this right now, and you can put it up for God. You guys are such idiots, man.
0: Okay, Mosh, so wait a minute. This picture of Dick Van Dyke from this movie, he looks like what's his name? The old British actor that's in every movie, Michael Caine. Yeah, he looks like a young Michael Caine.
1: I'm going to tell you what bothered me about the movie, besides the stupid flying car that was all fake. Let me tell you what bothered me. What bothers me is dudes who are very happy, overly happy. And they do that kick where they tap their heels together when they jump. Don't do that.
0: Hang on, this one right here.
1: Let's see. Don't do lucky charms. Don't do that. That in fact, what if I would like somebody Achilles? In the NFL or the NBA to adopt that, so I can instantly dislike them. You make a three, tap your heels.
2: Baca, I'm sending it to you right now. I send you a better one.
1: What are you sending him that he's...
2: A picture of the house with a flipping windmill on it, bro. Okay.
0: We all know what a windmill is.
2: No, you really don't, because when he's talking about windmills, that's in Holland, dude. That's Holland.
1: If you guys had to guess...
2: Check your phone,
3: I don't know
2: Baca.
3: How to put the stuff you sent me on my phone here.
1: I know. I mean, leave him alone, dude. If you had
2: well, then
1: to
2: Google
1: guess.
2: Chitty Chitty Bang Bang Windmill.
1: Nobody cares.
2: Oh, for God's sake.
1: Well, now nobody cares
2: see,
1: about
2: now
1: your
2: the problem
1: movie.
2: Is, now the problem is summer's supposed to be a relaxing time.
0: No, here's the problem.
2: Now you're frustrating me.
0: No, here's the problem. You said Brazil doesn't have windmills, and I said they have thousands of wind turbines, which are windmills, just bigger. And you're like, no, not the one I
1: Mosh,
0: was thinking
1: my
0: of.
1: My problem with you is, you know, we're trying to relate to the young folk. We're trying to stay young. We need that demographic. And every reference you make on this show
2: are you
1: is
2: telling
1: circa
2: me that
1: 1972.
2: How do people not know? It's like a kid's movie, bro.
1: Because
2: it came out before I was born, for crying out loud, but I know what it is.
0: By like 2 years.
2: There you go. Look, that's a friggin' windmill. That is a windmill. Are you listening to me? That is a windmill. Chitty chitty bang bang.
3: Is that the car? Is that what it
1: I
3: is?
1: I wish you were calling.
2: That was his girlfriend's car.
1: Bro, I wish you were calling an Avs game because we would force you to use that call.
2: Chitty chitty bang bang?
1: Oh, yeah.
2: I'll be proud to.
0: Lekkonen! Score!
2: Bang bang bang. Chitty chitty bang bang. Chitty chitty bang bang. We love you.
0: I know that from Ace Ventura.
3: That's what I was going to say.
2: It's like exactly right. It's iconic. You guys are just stupid.
0: Not
2: man.
0: In the way that you're trying to make it. I don't know the movie. I didn't
2: My
0: know there was a flying
2: is
0: car.
2: 20 and she's seen Chitty Chitty Bang Bang. Well, because
0: you,
2: times.
0: Because you okay. subjected her to all of your and, nonsense.
1: And let me ask these boys this question because this is another movie that
2: I gotta ask. I gotta interrupt the meeting. I got to take a poll. I'll be right back.
0: What?
1: It's typical of Mosher, just leaves the radio show.
0: Just leave the show.
1: Have you guys ever seen The Sound of Music?
0: Of course. Yeah.
1: Okay.
3: No.
1: Same era.
0: No, I think Sound of Music, Mary Poppins, Wizard of Oz, like all of those are things that most kids probably have watched. You've never watched Mary Poppins? Spoonful of Sugar Helps Medicine Go Down? Supercalifragilisticexpialidocious?
1: Calm down. Now, I do believe Wizard of Oz, as much as I enjoyed it, it's sort of a freak show movie.
0: Oh, I had nightmares when I was a kid about that. A witch that like had me on a spit or something like that. It was
1: freak
0: bad.
1: Show movie. Not going to lie.
0: Do you hear the conspiracy theories that the Wicked Witch of the West was actually the good one? And what's the other witch called? What's the good witch in the movie? What's her name?
1: They made her quite attractive. And.
0: But it's like...
3: Ariana Grande.
0: No, it's that the good witch is actually bad because he's having Dorothy and all the other folks doing all the dirty work of taking out her sister.
1: No,
0: like, that does sound pretty evil.
1: What freaked me out is when they used her uncles and they showed the uncles, and those uncles were actually the characters. Tin Man, Straw Guy.
0: Yeah, Straw Guy,
1: that freaked me out.
0: The fact that you said Straw Guy has me... not, I can't remember his name. Scarecrow. Jeez.
1: You guys do that to me
0: all the time. You make up a name for something, and then I can't think of the actual.
1: What are you going to report back to us after you left the show?
2: Well.
0: Nobody knows Chitty Chitty
2: Bang
0: Bang. That's
2: what happened. No. No, about half did and about half did not. That blows my mind.
0: Does
2: man.
0: It? The Mosher. Movie came out in 1968, Mosh. You're working with people who are in their 20s.
1: I've been trying for years to get you to catch up with society. Here's what you need to do, Mosh. Go home, go into your closet, throw away all those old CDs, 8-tracks, throw them away.
2: I don't have any of that crap.
0: Wait,
2: anymore.
0: So Buck, have you seen the OG Willy Wonka and the Chocolate Factory?
3: No, I don't. I haven't seen a lot of those old movies.
0: Dude, really?
3: I was not into
0: okay,
3: those.
0: Well, you're a little weird then, because I think most kids have
3: I'm
0: seen
3: in the minority
0: those.
3: There. Yes,
2: I mean you've seen Wizard of Oz though.
0: No,
3: only
0: no,
3: recently.
0: We're just over.
3: I've only seen that recently.
0: You Stop left the show, so you'd have no idea.
1: Stop this conversation, because I swear to God, this is going to impact whether or not I continue doing the show. Alan, you've seen Rocky, right?
3: Yes.
1: Okay.
3: Yes.
1: I thought you were going to be one of those freaks.
3: No.
1: Those weirds.
3: No. My dad was really into those growing up, so I saw all those.
2: So this all started because it was a windmill from Brazil. All right? So let's get back to how we...
1: All right. Let's get back to it.
2: Honestly, if we tried to follow the path of where we start and where we get to...
1: Usually
2: that
1: you're
2: is
1: the
2: brain
1: one who takes
2: damage.
1: Us off.
2: No,
1: you're
2: I
1: the
2: do
1: one
2: not.
1: Who takes
2: no.
1: us completely off the rails. So okay. I'm going to ask you guys... the Nuggets currently have 3 roster spots available. Predict for me who will fill those 3 remaining roster spots.
0: One is Dick Van Dyke.
1: God, who will fill the remaining 3?
0: Where
1: do you think they go?
2: Well, you know, Hopkins? If you're telling me that Bruce Brown is not there, Vic...
0: I think Hopkins is getting one.
1: Will Peyton Watson fill one of those spots? He's currently... that's not included.
0: Yeah, but I'm gonna see that as a net... zero, though, because I think if he's signed, then somebody else is on the way out.
2: Correct.
0: So I think if he's on the roster, then somebody else leaves and you're in the same spot.
1: And regarding Peyton Watson and the sign-and-trade and the staring contest the Nuggets are in right now, and everybody keeps saying, well, sign-and-trade him. Remember, if you sign-and-trade Peyton Watson, you're getting back salary, and it's got to fit within your system, within your cap. So
0: unless somebody has a trade exception.
1: True. Or unless you're getting... draft picks, assets.
0: Well, here's one. How about this?
2: Is Tyus Jones under contract?
0: Yes.
2: Okay.
0: Here's Jake Fisher's report. So he's with Mark Stein's Steinline company. The Clippers would send Derek Jones Jr. to the Nuggets for Peyton Watson in a side and trade if it was completed.
1: Just Derek Jones?
0: I mean, that's all it says for the little tweet
1: that
0: I see.
1: More than that.
0: I would assume it's probably more than that. Like the Nuggets wouldn't do picks. The Nuggets wouldn't do that. So I assume it'd be more. But
1: you gotta give me picks. I don't like when random people show up in our shots here, Cole.
0: I don't like how Bach has got a smile on his face over there. What the hell are you guys doing? That's a picture.
2: Why don't you get him singing it? Like, because.
0: That's all I know.
2: Then he crashes the mall.
0: We don't need to see the whole thing. It's fine.
2: It's brilliant.
1: Can I take the rest of the week off?
2: I am, so you can too if you want to.
0: Can I say what I'd like to have with one of these last roster spots? And I know there's a lot of people in this town that are going to roll their eyes at this, and I do not care. I want Westbrook back. I said it. I want him back. I want one of these spots to vet minimum. Give me Westbrook. Ball handler, come off the bench. I want sort of a bleep
2: would
0: hole
2: he,
0: on this
2: would
0: team.
2: Would he do that?
0: I want somebody who's not going to
2: do
0: take
2: that.
0: It. Probably not.
1: Well, if it's one of the few remaining options,
0: sure.
2: I'd want him back as well.
0: Vic, did they leave on bad terms?
1: Well, I don't think it was bad terms. I remember him saying, they just didn't want me back.
0: And that's why he rejected the player option, because he had one.
1: Exactly. He had the option to come back for a salary, and he said, I don't want to go where I'm not wanted.
2: Well, that's a little bit of a poor me attitude, but I'm telling you after...
1: Well, no, that's just a legit...
0: I think that's, like, really mature, actually.
1: Exactly. That's grown up. He didn't force them to re-sign him.
2: Right. Okay, I see what you're saying, but he's like, well, they didn't want me. Well, I mean...
0: Well, he goes, Mosh, he just said, I'm not going to go to a place where they, I'm not wanted.
2: Okay.
0: Basically, I'm not going to hold them hostage over a player option.
1: Let me say this. I think we were all surprised and disappointed with the way the Nuggets ended season, right? It didn't end the way we had hoped. We had what we believed to be a championship roster, and they lost in the first round. So they certainly underperformed. Isn't it possible for a season that they underperformed, isn't it possible for the inverse to be true? Maybe they overperform. Maybe they have a roster where we're like, ah, God, this team doesn't look... Maybe they do something that is unexpected. If one can happen, why can't the other?
0: Okay. Now, I'll play devil's advocate. Perhaps they did kind of overperform. Maybe what they were in the first round was what the team was. And we got fooled a little bit by... would you say they overperformed in January when everybody was hurt? Because I would say they did.
2: Yeah.
0: I didn't expect them to go, what was it, like...
2: Yeah, it was...
0: 13-9 or something, whatever
2: was,
0: the record
2: yeah, it was surprising they were able to hang so tough, yeah.
0: Like, I would say for the roster they threw out there every night, 10-6 would have been overperforming for my expectations. So, I don't know. I mean, you could be right, Vic. But, by the way, a texter says, the full proposed trade in that Derek Jones thing was Derek Jones, 2029 first-round pick from Indiana, and 2031 first-rounder from Toronto.
1: So, two firsts and Derek Jones Jr.?
0: Yeah.
1: In the signing trade. Give me Derek Jones Jr., salary, please. I believe it's $8 to $9 million. I believe.
2: Let's see.
0: You want to talk about an athlete? He's an athlete.
2: Yeah. He is making. He's making 10 per.
1: Okay.
0: Yeah, 3 for 30 is what he's on.
1: Okay, so you would cut that.
0: Yeah.
1: Yeah. See, that's a consideration. But again, the Nuggets hold the cards here.
0: Sure, they do. Yeah. And I think. Dude, it would take an offer that blew me away to let Peyton Watson walk out of my building. That's how good I think potentially he could be. Maybe not right now, but
2: Derek Jones Jr. has been around, man. He's been around.
0: Well, he was a dunk contest guy for a while,
2: one,
0: right?
2: 1, 2, 3, 4, 5, 6 teams, and he's only 29 years old. 6 teams.
0: Yeah.
1: Well, think about that. He's the same age as Alpha Diallo's coming in here as a rookie.
0: God, they need bodies. Need bodies on this roster.
1: They are getting more athletic, though.
0: No, for
1: very,
0: sure.
1: Very athletic. I mean, Alpha Diallo, an athlete. Shot blocker. Gets up and down.
0: Osifo.
1: Trevin Brazil, athlete. They are getting athletic.
0: 303-504-0925. By the way, if you missed the Eric Musselman interview, you can find that on the podcast. iTunes, Spotify, Mosh, Lombardi, and Kane. Fact checker next.
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0: 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Shomp

0: is where to watch the game at Sportsbook in Highlands Ranch? What?
1: It's Brett Kane.
2: Nope.
0: No, he was yesterday.
1: Oh, never mind.
0: Oh, it's Raj today, right?
2: Raj. Sportsbook Highland Ranch. You couldn't wait 2 more seconds?
0: But get your butt in here.
2: You just left the studio for 5 minutes of our own show. In the middle of a segment.
0: I'm less important than you are.
2: Well, that's true.
0: What?
2: It's true. I saw your hands going like this, and I thought, is there a couple of fingers coming my way? I don't know.
0: No. No, but so Raj will be out there today, Highlands Ranch, Sportsbook in Highlands Ranch.
2: Yes.
0: It's won by My House and Parker. They're great. There's one, of course, on Arapahoe.
2: See Raj, yeah, for England and, England and Argentina. Again, I can't do Argentina. I'm rooting for you one more time because I can't do the England thing. I can't let them win.
1: For the Falkland Islands. Winner
0: gets the islands.
1: The Falklands forever.
2: You know what? Let's get the army from Oklahoma to go take the Falkland Islands, and then it can be ours. How about that?
0: I don't think it works that way. Well, we did find out.
2: What do you mean?
0: The Avs open up their season September 30th at Ball Arena against the Los Angeles Kings.
3: Moj, why is it always
0: in a rematch
3: the Kings?
0: Of the first round?
3: It seems to me, is it me?
0: Well,
3: or
0: it was
3: the
0: last year. It was last year. I don't know. It was last year. I
3: think the Kings and Avs open up an awful lot, and I want to know why.
0: No, we've had different teams over the years, but that's going to be a national TV game. I can promise you that.
2: So, couple of things. What do you guys do with, I know you guys like to watch all of the majors in golf. For this one that starts, the first tee time is 11:35 p.m. tonight. Moj, I think you've said you've woken up middle of the night to watch this before.
0: Absolutely.
2: Are you doing that tonight?
0: I don't know that I will.
2: Because if you're just looking at some of the bigger names, let me see here. So, I mean, there's a couple there
0: beginning. What's the last start time?
2: Like 8, 9, 9:20?
0: In the morning.
2: 9:20 in the morning.
0: Okay.
2: But I'm looking for you. Let me just look.
0: And the cool part of
2: Scheffler tees off at 2:58 a.m.
0: Okay. The cool part is, too, is because it stays light there.
2: So does DeChambeau. JT's at 2:47. Yeah. Jason Day, 2:47. You got John Rahm at 3:09. Tommy Fleetwood, 3:09.
0: It stays
2: so like
0: light
2: 3
0: there.
2: O'clock.
0: They can tee off later and finish like it. They can finish like at 9 o'clock at night.
1: Considering that I've awoken at 4 a.m. on 5 consecutive days now, I will be watching the British Open early.
2: It's called the Open.
1: I have no idea why I'm waking up at 4 a.m.
0: You know what, dude? I've been doing that, too.
3: Is it menopause? What is happening?
0: I don't know what you call it.
2: Menopause on me?
3: You've never heard of that?
2: Is that a real thing?
3: Yeah. Just wait. It hits.
2: Menopause.
3: 4 a.m., Moj. Just randomly.
0: Yeah.
3: No reason.
0: Caused by a gradual decline in testosterone.
3: Gradual? Try none.
0: No, I know. At the Rocky Mountain Men's Clinic.
2: Guys, don't just... It's my favorite line in any Rocky Mountain Men's Clinic ad that you've ever done. Guys, don't just sit there and be old.
3: Don't be a slow healer.
2: Don't just sit there and be old.
0: I don't know. I've been waking up. I've been waking up at all different crazy hours as well.
2: Texture says just record the Open and watch it when you wake up. But I can't do that because I'm going to see the scores coming in real time. Yeah. There's no going back afterwards. Sorry.
1: I got a friend of mine.
2: I don't record sporting events.
1: I got a friend who's a DVR record guy, and I always tease him. I'm like, how do you live in that world, that DVR record world? Like, if I couldn't tell him who won Wimbledon because he was going to go home and watch it later. I'm like, dude, stop it.
2: I want to know how many people listen to this show, record sporting events, and watch them after they've already taken place. I don't think I've ever done it in my life. I'm being dead.

0: first game of the year, the opener, and they just hired Matt Patricia. So you got a new coach, you're like, everything's going to be different. I get there, they're playing against Sam Darnold's Jets, his first start ever in the NFL. I'm like, nobody call me, nobody text me, I'm staying off of Twitter, I'm staying away from everything, I'm going to drive home in silence, I'm going to record the game. So I'm like 30 minutes late. I turn it on, first play of the game, very first play, Moshe. Mm-hmm. Sam Darnold's first play, first throw as an NFL quarterback was a pick six the Lions took to the house at home. That place is rocking. And I go, oh my God, this is it. We're going to the Super Bowl. This is our year. They went on to lose that game by 30 points. And so I'm tweeting during this. I go, pick six, yes. And I get these responses Bunches. Saying, this is going to be fun to watch. And it was an absolute disaster. And from that day on, I'm like, I can't do this ever again. It's too hard to stay away from things. So
1: cannot do it.
0: I'm not waking up at 3 a.m. to watch this. Sorry. Does it get better as the days go on? Is this turn? I can't remember. As the tournament goes on, like day three, does it start at like 5 a.m. or something or 6 a.m.?
1: Well, yeah, because they have a cut.
0: And well, so I know that. Yeah. But if they're starting at 11:35 p.m., like how much farther can they push it?
1: Well, that would be Royal Birkdale time. That would be but like 7:35 in the morning. 7:35 a.m. is the first tee time. And so you see the last one's at what time again? 8 a.m.?
0: The last one, I mean, these are nobody I've ever heard
1: okay,
0: of,
1: Okay, but
0: though.
1: That's 4
0: It's at 9:20.
1: 9:20. That's 5:20 at night at Royal
0: Really?
1: Birkdale. Yes. As I told you, they play into the night there because it stays light. They're north. England is up there, bro. England is north.
0: I would say anybody teeing off from 7 a.m. and beyond, when most people are getting up in the morning, the names that you would see, Patrick Reed's at 7:20, Mosier's boy.
1: Less.
0: Adam Scott's at 7:30. Sam Burns, J.J. Spahn, Morikawa, Chris Goddard up. They're all like 7:30 to 7:45. Okay, so you have a few. You have Wyndham is at 8 o'clock. Rory's at 8:15. Xander's at 8:15. Okay, you got a few. You got a few at a reasonable time, I would say. But, like, Scheffler's going to be done by the time my show starts. That's it. I don't like it. That's my take. 303. Vic, how about this? How about you get up, because you're going to be up anyway, and you give us live Twitter updates on what's going on at the Open. How's that sound? Oh, Vic's asleep already. Good. 303-504-0925.
1: Well, he's getting his nap time in during his show so that he can
0: look
1: say
0: at his
1: he
0: eyes.
1: Can be awake.
0: He's got like a
1: 2
0: lazy
1: in the morning
0: eye
1: tonight.
0: Going on right
2: bro.
0: What?
2: I've been up for, what time is it right now?
1: 9:54.
2: I've been up for 6
0: well,
2: hours.
0: Go drink a monster then. At least for 20 minutes you'll have a little
2: I've been
0: pep
2: up
0: in your
2: for
0: step.
2: 6 hours already. And now I got to go do a thing.
3: I've been up for 6 hours already.
1: I've got to go do a thing too.
3: I got to go do a thing.
2: But I'm a good kid.
3: But you're a good kid.
0: Can you say that? Can you call Gary Bettman a good kid today?
1: Hey, everybody. There's the commissioner of the National Hockey League. He's a good kid.
3: He's a good kid.
0: Fact checker, please, Baca.
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4: 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Serious lawyers for the seriously injured.
6: Not a lot of mistakes I found today, guys. I mean, in the little that I was paying attention... But I did learn about the Falklands War, apparently.
0: Yeah.
6: I didn't know there was more to this game today, you know, politically. So it was a 74-day conflict in 1982. And that's all I learned about it. But I didn't know it before. Me and Brett learned something new.
1: England stomped them pretty good, dude.
6: Is that a preview of today?
1: I don't know that it's a preview 44 years later, but England stomped them at the time pretty good.
0: Texture says, all right, Grandpa, let's get you to bed.
1: Vic, let's get you to bed.
0: What time do you guys, do you have to leave like right after this, Vic?
2: I'm leaving, I'm getting dressed.
1: I brought my clothes. I got to change here and I got to go straight downtown.
0: Is it a ball?
1: No, it's at the hotel.
2: It's a hotel,
1: oh, it's
2: a hotel downtown. I'm taking the, I'm going to show up in my Vespa. I'm going to be one of those freaks wearing a suit on a Vespa.
0: Oh, God, I'd make fun of you so bad.
2: I know, but that's what I'm going to do.
0: How about you take some sort of 5-hour energy or something like
2: Dude,
0: that?
2: So,
0: if this is what's going to happen, they're...
6: Is it safe for you to drive a Vespa right now?
0: Yeah, no kidding.
2: I just want you to know you guys are breaking me. Look what you're doing to me. Look what you're doing to my body. You do morning...

0: Radio. How long have we been doing morning radio, Moj? How many years?
1: It's probably been about 9.
0: Close to a decade of morning radio. I think a decade of morning radio takes 5 years off your life.
1: Let me wake you up a little bit. Let me help you out. All right.
0: Ask AI. How many years off your life?
2: Hang on. Can I guess what you're going to do? Let me guess. A-O.
1: Chitty-chitty-bang-bang, we love you.
2: Hey.
1: Oh, that's got me.
2: Chitty-chitty-bang-bang,
1: we love you. Chitty-chitty-bang-bang-bang-bang-bang.
2: That's why I'm me, and hear you, is because I know what you're going to do before I even do it.
0: If you want to hype me up, Alan, give me some of that song that I fed you yesterday that we played as a bump bank. Do you have that?
2: He's like, no, there's 10 seconds left in the show, Vic. No, we don't have that.
3: I don't have it on my hot. I'm sorry.
0: I mean, your parents.
2: This is all we got. That's all we got for you, Vic. So take that to break. iTunes, Spotify, Moj, Lombardi, Kane. Have a great day. We'll talk to you tomorrow. Love you. 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

0: 92.5. Alex Ryanemi alongside the coach, Mike Sanford, who's taking selfies with, I assume, Mark Mosier's phone?
1: This is Brett Mark Mosier's phone?
2: Huh?
1: And I am having the time of my life.
0: Are you in?
1: Oh, I'm in.
0: There's no passcode on the phone?
1: Guys, Mark Mosier...
0: Lunacy.
1: ...is a definite... He is the definition of unk. The cool kids call him unk. Old people.
0: All right.
1: He has his phone set to a setting that doesn't require a passcode or a face ID. I mean, I've already taken 11 selfies. I don't want to dig too deep here in the archive of photos. I might see a little more of Mark Mosier than I want to see.
0: A little bit of Phil Mickelson action. Trying to talk to Patty Press's wife.
1: Phil Pickleson. Mark Mosier, I hope you're tuning in right now because I am having a lot of fun with the old man's cell phone right now, buddy.
0: In what world are you leaving a cell phone without a locking mechanism and a passcode on it?
1: It's the wide world of Mark Mosier. Like, the crazier thing
0: I'm sorry. Mosier, I love you, buddy. You're showing your age right now. You are showing that you didn't grow up with a cell phone. That's the first thing you learn. Like, when you had the ability to lock your phone with a passcode, you do it. I'll take a selfie. Hi, buddy. How you doing? Good to see you. That's the first thing you learn. You're showing that you're an old guy.
1: Can't wait for Mosh to read.
0: He also left his phone here in the studio yesterday, and I was a nice guy and gave it to him, but I didn't have the forward thinking that you did to steal the phone and start rifling through the text messages. Sorry, you leave it here, you lose all sense of privacy.
1: Well, one thing I learned while leading a trip to Costa Rica with a bunch of high school students was if you ever leave your phone around, period, even with a lock, the next time you open up your phone is going to have 57 selfies from whoever saw. I mean, I just left it on a table to go get a plate of food. And I come back and I'm like scrolling through like a week later. I'm like, what's this from? Oh, it's what the youngsters do nowadays.
0: We used to do that with your friends' laptops.
1: Oh, yeah.
0: If someone had an Apple laptop, you would jump onto Photo Booth and you'd take 120 pictures with all of like the crazy filters there. Yeah, that's exactly what we do.
1: Is it the FCC that I'm in trouble with probably for some of the things I say on the air?
0: Yeah, probably.
1: Cool. I'm going to stay in a bad... I'm going to have a bad relationship with the FCC.
0: Maybe we lock Mosier's phone because we've had our fun here. We've only taken
3: Knock
0: photos.
3: Off,
0: we
3: guys.
0: We actually haven't gone through and taken photos.
1: You want to know what the early 2000s and mid-2000s PC world lived in if you ever left your computer open like as a position coach in the meeting room? They would set your browser to the default homepage of meatspin.com.
0: Okay, okay. All right, all right. Jeez.
1: One of the oldest tricks in the book.
0: He's talking about he's going to get in trouble with the FCC and that's where you go?
4: Oh, my God.
0: What are we doing?
1: All-star game last night.
0: Yeah,
1: what a joy,
0: that was a
1: man.
0: Thing.
1: What? How cool was that? What a must-watch TV. The Home Run Derby was definitely the better event. Was it not, Raj?
0: It's always the better event. The all-star game was a nightmare last night. The National League doesn't know how to play. It was just a strikeout fest. Is that what we're going to be living with in the all-star game going forward? Because everybody throws 102 now?
1: It's too many good pitchers. It's the age. It's the age of the pitcher. And it's not just like an ace. It's like... everybody's got two or three of them.
0: Yep.
1: It's insane.
0: Everybody's got velo.
1: That's what the Rockies need to just find a way to just keep drafting. Build up at the All-Star break. At the trade deadline. Deal decent pieces to get a ton of picks and a ton of assets, and all of them should be those that can throw greater than 100.2.
0: Oh, okay. I didn't think we were going to go here.
1: Why didn't we?
0: I didn't think we were going to go here. Picks, assets, arms that can throw. Do you trade Hunter Goodman?
1: Yes.
0: At 26, still under team control for, I believe, another 2 years. Maybe even more than that. You trade him. Now, right, the Rockies aren't going to be in postseason contention for at least 3 years. And I think it was the morning show that was talking about the Chicago White Sox and their turnaround. And now they're in a division where they can compete and they might make the playoffs this year. There's some underperforming in their division from the Royals and stuff like that. They could make the playoffs. And they had three consecutive 100-loss seasons. They had the worst season in Major League history. And they're now back at it because they drafted well. They've got some really good young players that have turned out. They fleeced the Mets on a trade. And now they're right back in it. I don't know if the Rockies are there yet, but if they can turn it around in 3 years, you still have a Hunter Goodman in his 20s, who at that point will still be one of the best offensive catchers in Major League Baseball. And for at least a couple of years, under team control. He would get some assets back for you. He's the best player on the team.
1: Do you feel like a catcher that can hit bombs has too much value? Because that is a bit of a unicorn in Major League Baseball. There aren't many catchers that truly hit for, you know, upwards of 30 home runs on a consistent basis. Not that Hunter Goodman, you can say that he's going to do that for the next 5 years, but he's done it for two.
0: I'm not saying five. He could do it for the next three where you have control. Sorry, it's the next two seasons after this one, control through 2029. Yeah, there aren't a lot of those guys out there for catchers.
1: Braxton Fulford would probably be... He's 27 years old. He's the third guy right now after Sullivan in your catcher depth organizationally. He's more of a
0: home. You also drafted one.
1: And you did draft one. It's the guy that I think continues to be a bit of the enigma in terms of should you deal, should you not, because of the tools, because of the athleticism, because of his ability to be plus at the position is Ezekiel Tovar. And I know his value is plummeted because he's hitting right at the Mendoza line. He's a 200 hitter. He does have 8 home runs, 32 ribs. Do you deal Tovar? Do you feel like that's a position that you could get above replacement value in the next 3 years? Certainly at the plate.
0: I mean, you selected a shortstop at number 10.
1: Is that the
0: reason?
1: You went
0: shortstop catcher. No, I believe the selection at 10 was best available. Because Major League Baseball, you're not expecting these guys to step in the next year or the year after. Like these are, you have to think of Major League Baseball draft when you draft a goalie in hockey.
1: Right.
0: Like they're not playing for three you for to at five least years. 3 years.
1: 3 to 5, right? Right. That's kind of what it is.
0: Like think about Ilya Nabokov, like with the Avs. He's finally coming over to the States and playing a full season this year. By the way, Avs will open up their season the earliest they have ever opened. September 30th is the first Avs game of the year. September 30th, as Moj comes back and takes his phone.
1: Hey, Moj.
0: Yeah, watch out there, buddy.
2: 2 days in a row.
1: At least he looks professional.
0: He does look great.
1: I mean, he looks good. He's got a tucked-in shirt and a belt on today. I haven't tucked in a shirt and worn a belt in months.
0: Best hitting catchers in the bigs right now. Yes, Moj?
3: The reason I look fancy is I'm hosting today. I'm emceeing the NHL's Stanley Awards.
0: What are the Stanley Awards?
3: So it's basically marketing, you know, best in arena. All the teams, representatives from all the teams are in town. The commissioner's here.
0: Steve Yzerman, is it?
3: That's true. That's weird.
1: Gary?
3: But the presenters are going to be like Anson Carter and Jeremy Bloom and Ace. Ryan Harris. Yeah, so it's going to be cool, man. So Alan Roach and I are going to do this thing, and I got to get downtown.
1: You got a haircut, too, didn't you?
3: Looking good, huh?
1: You're looking pretty good.
0: You got a little bit of a tan going.
1: While you're at it, man, I'd just go ahead and scroll through some of those photos I left for you there, buddy.
0: In what world do you not have a passcode on your phone?
3: I do. It just must have been open.
1: I mean,
0: for how many minutes?
1: 3 minutes? 5 minutes?
3: I don't know.
1: What do you have it set to, Unc? Gosh, old man River over here, man. Buddy.
3: I mean, it was wide open for me to just... Have you ever seen Chitty Chitty Bang Bang?
1: It's been a long time. I have.
0: The Child Catcher?
3: Yeah.
0: Yeah.
3: Okay, well, Brett and Bach have never seen it.
0: Yeah, it came out in like the Nixon administration.
3: Right, I'm out.
1: That's a musical, right?
3: Yeah.
0: All right. Thanks, buddy.
1: Good job. Appreciate you. Great segment. riveting.
0: It's pretty good. We were talking about the possibility of trading a Hunter Goodman. Yeah, there aren't a lot of great offensive catchers in the game today. He has the most home runs by far out of any catcher in the game right now. Now, the RBI numbers are not as high as they should be with 27 bombs, but if you're a team that is pushing toward the postseason and you do not have a stud offensive catcher, he should be at the top of your list. He could bring back a haul of players and prospects. But it's only if you don't think that the Rockies can be a wild card team within the next 3 years. How close are they to doing that? They're going to lose about 100 games this year.
1: Three. I think like...
0: 2029.
1: I feel like 2029 would be the first year that you could say, we're going to this year, and this is a team that... If there continue to be good signs, 2029 is a year that you think, yep, there could be at least some fun baseball into October.
0: Now, the other wrinkle in this is if we don't have baseball next year and a salary cap gets imposed, he's going to be one of the guys that eats up a whole bunch of your salary cap, Hunter Goodman. He's the best player on the roster. So do you get ahead of the game? If you're the Rockies and you're D. Podesta and you go, hey, we don't know what the situation is going to be moving forward. If we can move that possible money off of our books to get more young, cost-controllable players, because we don't know the landscape of Major League Baseball next year, the year after, 3 years down the road, I can see that being a pitch made to the fan base going, hey, we're moving on from this guy. We might be locked out next year, and it's going to put us in a better position in 28, 29, and 30.
1: Well, but once you shed the Chris Bryant payroll and the salary cap hit, do you really have anybody currently that's going to be a massive hog of the salary cap on the Colorado Rockies?
0: No, but Bryant doesn't come off the books until 28.
1: And there, a hard cap potentially being
0: possibly.
1: How do the Dodgers? What do the Dodgers do? What do they do?
0: That's the reason why I don't think we're having baseball next year, man. I think it's gone.
1: Could you imagine, like, your Mets? What are your Mets going to do to get under the cap?
0: I don't know. Trade everybody. They suck. They're terrible.
1: Who's going to take?
0: At least the Dodgers are great.
1: Who's going to take those players off your hands at that value?
0: Albuquerque can take them for all I care. The only guy who's worth his salt on that team is Juan Soto.
1: He was good.
0: The rest of the team is garbage.
1: He was
0: good.
1: I'm
0: sitting here as a born and bred fan of the richest team in baseball right now, begging for a hard salary cap. Also, my second favorite team, the Rockies, begging for a hard salary cap and hard salary floor. I think it would behoove them to trade Hunter Goodman at the deadline to a team that is going to make the playoffs, that desperately needs offense from the catching position to continue to get younger and cost controllable. Yeah, I would do that.
1: The Colorado Rockies right now are 22nd right now in projected total tax. And of their 2026 active roster, luxury tax, who would you say is the number one highest paid player that is on the active roster in 2026 currently? And what do you think his cap hit would be in a cap space world?
0: It's probably Kyle Freeland.
1: You're 100% right. 12.9. Antonio Senzatella was second at 10.1.
0: Also got to trade him immediately.
1: Yes. Yes.
0: You need to trade him 4 weeks ago, man. You want to get something back for a 31-year-old relief pitcher? Trade him now.
1: Tovar, 9.07.
0: Yeah, he's 24. I'm not moving on.
1: No,
0: from him
1: for
0: yet.
1: Sure. Willie Castro has been a good, I think he's been a good revelation as a free agent. Mickey Moniak, he's a $4 million player. And then you go down to the injured reserve list, and guess who? By far. Is just eating up the biggest chunk of salary, and that's Chris Bryant at $26 million annual value. I mean, outside of that, like, you're actually not in a bad place. If you're the Colorado Rockies, you are desperately rooting for a hard salary cap to be put in place. You would be positioned pretty damn nicely to make something happen in the next 3 to 4 years in the postseason.
0: Make sure you guys come on out today to watch the second of two semifinals in the FIFA World Cup with myself and our friends at Michelob Ultra. England and Argentina today, 40 years after the hand of God goal. Again, VAR won't allow us to have that.
1: Is it on the day?
0: No, it's okay. About 40 years in a month.
1: Okay, that's okay.
0: Party starts at Sportsbook Highlands Ranch today at 12:30. 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
1: And it's not particularly close either. Humble brag.
0: Attaboy, keep going.
1: Yeah, let's go, man. Spin that DMAC energy.
0: Spain dismantles France yesterday. Was that shocking to you?
1: It was incredibly shocking
0: okay.
1: to me. But you know what it brought up for me is, and this ties into other sports, particularly the AFC Championship game for the Denver Broncos. So Spain hasn't really been this awe-inspiring brand of soccer that you just see copious amounts of goals being deposited. This is a team that started out their World Cup campaign with a 0-0 draw. To whom?
0: Cape Verde.
1: Aha! How wild is that? To think that this is now the team playing for it all. But you know what they don't ever do? Spain doesn't make mistakes. They possess the ball. They're brilliant in passing. Their defense is compact. They get great goaltending. They play clean brand of soccer all the way up and down from their front to all the way to the back line. What if the Denver Broncos would have just gotten clean football in the AFC Championship from Jarrett Stidham?
0: If he doesn't make the backpedaling chest fumble, they're in the Super Bowl. Now, they're going to get dismantled by Seattle without Bo Nix, but they win the AFC. That one play, it's that one singular play that killed them.
1: And Spain doesn't make that play. Think about the United
0: States. Bo Nix doesn't make that play.
1: No. Think about the United States men's national team in their moment against Belgium. What did they do? It was defined by the word error.
0: Yeah, catastrophic mistake.
1: Catastrophic errors. It was Serginho Dest watching a ball just drop right into his own penalty box without challenging the ball, and then boom, boom, goal, 1-0. It was so avoidable. It was Matt Fries kicking the turf while coming well out of his own penalty box and just giving the most ridiculously easy goal to a international superstar. Sports sometimes is defined by the championship teams. Sometimes are the teams that just don't suck. They don't even have to be absolutely elite. They just can't make the insane errors. I think the Seattle Seahawks are a team that was, I mean, granted, Sam Darnold turned the football over in the regular season at a fairly decent clip, and that's kind of what he became known as. Like, he's not perfect, but overall, as a team, the Seattle Seahawks don't make catastrophic errors.
0: Darnold threw 14 picks last year in the regular season.
1: Which isn't crazy, but it's not good.
0: He threw zero in the postseason.
1: Exactly.
0: 61% completion percentage, 672 yards, 5 touchdowns, 0 picks.
1: And nothing spectacular.
0: No.
1: Spain.
0: Just kept it between the mayo and the mustard, man.
1: Yep, that's pretty good. I've never heard that.
0: Between the navigational buoys. Because he had an elite defense with him. And that, again, that's, Stidham would not have been able to get it done in the Super Bowl. But without that crazy mistake, you're at least there. And I think that brings us back to the Bo Nix conversation that we were having yesterday is, he's not a top 10 quarterback yet, but he's knocking on the door simply because he gets it done when his team needs it the most. He is not careless with the football. And the guy simply wins, just wins football games. And if they win 12, 13, 14 games again this year, he will be a bona fide top 10 quarterback. And I will go back to what I said now months ago. If you had the ability, again, this is fantasy land, and that was part of the segment months ago. If you had the ability to sign Bo Nix to a contract that paid him $50 million a year, you would be an idiot not to do it right now.
1: I don't disagree with that whatsoever.
0: The ankle scares you, but you'd be an idiot from the on-field performance and the team results. You'd be an idiot not to do it.
1: It was really interesting. One of these lists that's come out, and I'll be transparent, I can't keep up with, my brain can't keep up with all the lists that have been released in terms of top 10 quarterbacks, top 100 players, you know, top AFC.
0: Oh, I have the top 10 wide receivers. That came out this morning.
1: I do want to have that conversation. Let's get into that here in a second. Although, don't expect me to remember that tomorrow because I've had 75 of the lists in my head. There was a list that talked about Bo Nix, and I read it on the air last week. I don't want to bore all of our listeners that are loyal, but essentially, to give you the paraphrase, the journalist broke down Bo Nix's games that oftentimes he is painfully risk averse while also chucking the ball up down the field every once in a while that you say, what was that? And it's a weird conundrum that it almost at times feels like Bo Nix, his game is either extremely robotic or like unhinged.
0: Or Brett Favre.
1: Yes, like, but it's never consistent. It's one or the other.
0: Right, because like Baker Mayfield is just Brett Favre.
1: Yes.
0: In like 2026.
1: And he dresses up as he's a Stan account of Brett Favre. Whereas Bo Nix is like, he is at times Ferris Bueller. But most of the time, he is Goose. Or Maverick's the that was Tom Cruise, right?
0: Yes.
1: Goose was the flight instructor.
0: Yes.
1: I find that Bo Nix most of the time is Goose. He's stoic. He does exactly what the play demands of him. Almost at times you feel like he's the Bobot. And then all of a sudden Ferris Bueller shows up and it's unhinged. And that's what I think the NFL is having a hard time reconciling, whether ranking him.
0: Oh, yeah. Who are you?
1: Who
0: are you? Are you a system quarterback or are you a gunslinger?
1: And I don't know who Bo Nix really is yet. Do you feel like you really know who he is between that? Is he a little bit of everything?
0: I don't believe he's a finished product yet.
1: Is he essentially the equivalent of quarterback to the Garth Brooks song, She's Every Woman? She's sun and rain, she's fire and ice. A little crazy, but it's nice. Because I will say,
0: we got Garth Brooks and we got Jimmy Buffett in the same segment. Look
1: and meatspin.com. Sorry.
0: You just couldn't let it die. You couldn't let it lie. I just found out
1: that my dumb and dumber quote of the French are beeples is something that I'm not allowed to say via the FCC.
0: Goodness.
1: So yet here we are. So I guess my question on Bo Nix is, what is the best version of Bo?
0: The best version of Bo is a Bo that doesn't turn over the football.
1: It's the Bobot.
0: It's the Bobot.
1: But does the Bobot win at Philadelphia? Does the Bobot,
0: does it come back from down 24 against the Giants?
1: That's the game I was looking for. Because that was a little bit of, that was Maverick. That was a little bit more Ferris Bueller. That was a little bit of mischievous.
0: Sorry, were they down? They were down more than that. Weren't they down like 30-something in that game?
1: No, it was in the 20s.
0: They're down 33 points.
1: Oh my gosh, they were down 33.
0: They're down 33 points.
1: By the way, that never happens in the National Football League. Ever. Ever, ever, ever. Is that right? Were they really down 33? I thought they were down 28.
0: No, they scored 33 points in the fourth quarter. What were they down, though, in that third quarter? They were down 19-0. And they were down 26-8. So they scored 33 points in the fourth, but they were down 26-8 in that quarter. It was not a 33-point comeback, but they did score 33 in the fourth alone. That's insanity, man. Think about the craziness of that game.
1: And everybody in New York's going to tell us all that Jackson Dart's the greatest thing since sliced bread. Isn't that what they're saying in New York right now? They're telling you, who is hanging out on their little cute Jersey shore, which is just full of Giants fans. They're telling you that they got a better quarterback than your quarterback that's taken his team to the playoffs in back-to-back years, that got his team to the AFC Championship. There's no way. Bo Nix is a much better player than Jackson Dart. It's not even close. Not even close.
0: Did you see what Cowherd said about Bo Nix yesterday? When it was coming out that Lamar Jackson was ranked by the NFL players as the 69th best player in the league, and I still believe that Bo is going to show up on this list ahead of him, I firmly believe that's going to happen.
1: What did old Colin say?
0: Cowherd said he sells his stock on Jackson, and if he had to choose between the two players right now, he takes Bo Nix as his quarterback over a two-time MVP. Again, 2 years removed from winning the MVP, Lamar Jackson. I heard the guys in the morning talking about this. If you had a 1-to-1 trade, Would you deal Bo Nix for Lamar Jackson? I wouldn't, but I am historically a non-believer in Lamar Jackson.
1: Talk to me about the top 10 wide receivers in the National Football League.
0: Top 10 wide receivers in the NFL, according to ESPN and their polls of execs and coaches and scouts. Number 10, still on this list, Devontae Adams at age 33.
1: Still so awesome.
0: A.J. Brown comes in at number 9.
1: Interesting.
0: Nico Collins at 8.
1: I thought everybody was telling us that we're idiots for thinking that A.J. Brown would have been a really good Denver Bronco football player.
0: A.J. Brown would have been awesome on the Broncos. Yep. Now, the headache is something that, as I am not an NFL coach and I do not put together NFL locker rooms, that's not something that I can really speak to. Could Sean Payton have dealt with the headache? Possibly. But he came in here and he got rid of headaches.
1: He doesn't even try. Sean, he doesn't even really want to touch him.
0: No.
1: What's the one thing that we've all heard about Jaylen Waddle? For such a supremely talented wide receiver, he is the extreme opposite of the diva wide receiver, the malcontent, just give me the damn ball vis-a-vis Keyshawn Johnson back in the day.
0: If I'm putting together a Madden roster with the Broncos, I'm taking A.J. Brown.
1: Yes.
0: Like, if he's a video game player, I'm taking A.J. Brown over who they have in the room right now, but that's a vacuum. Nico Collins with Houston, number 8. George Pickens, talk about a headache, number 7 with the Dallas Cowboys.
1: But a great season last year. One hell of a season.
0: Yeah, he's a hell of a wide receiver. His teammate, CeeDee Lamb, number 6, and we get into the top 5. Amon-Ra St. Brown, 5.
1: Love him.
0: Puka Nacua, 4 with the Rams.
1: Love his playing.
0: JSN with Seattle, number 3.
1: Big time.
0: Justin Jefferson with Minnesota, number 2. He's the reason why I think that Kyler Murray is the comeback player of the year in the NFL this season.
1: J.J. McCarthy is.
0: They're not going to start J.J. McCarthy over Kyler. Number 1, Ja'Marr Chase with Cincinnati. Do we agree with at least the ordering of the top 5? Have they gotten it wrong?
1: I still believe that Justin Jefferson is the most talented wide receiver in the National Football League. Injuries and quarterback play put a pretty big damper on his performance last 2 seasons. The last year that it was good with Kirk Cousins in Minnesota, he was so incredibly fun to watch. And frankly, for a guy, he's only 27 years old, still springy as all get out. He's the guy that, like, when I think of the best wide receiver talent in the NFL, my brain goes Justin Jefferson. But I understand why you put Ja'Marr Chase where he is. I think that's a little bit of nurture because he's got a consistent quarterback, albeit an injured quarterback. But when Joe Burrow is healthy, you can't find a better guy to throw the football to you in the National Football League.
0: Smith and Jigba and Nacua at 3 and 4. Should they feel slighted about that?
1: No. Mm-mm. Jackson Smith and Jigba, you want to talk about a guy that went from zero to hero in a very short period of time? He was unranked in last year's top 10.
0: Zero to hero feels a little harsh to me. Like, JSN was always drafted to be a stud. It's not like he was a diamond in the rough.
1: He was, so Jackson Smith and Jigba was drafted 20th overall. Not quite like bona fide no-brainer wide receiver one, but I guess...
0: Wasn't Justin Jefferson down there, too? Wasn't Jefferson 17 or something? 27? 22!
1: Okay, right.
0: 22.
1: And then Ja'Marr Chase is probably not that much higher, is he? Ja'Marr Chase was drafted 5th overall in 2021 by the Bengals. So he was drafted essentially to be extreme bona fide wide receiver one.
0: No Broncos make this list. No Broncos make the honorable mention. Honorable mentions are Malik Nabers, Mike Evans, Zay Flowers, Tyreek Hill, who's still looking for a home, Drake London, Jameson Williams. Others receiving votes, Alec Pierce coming off of his brand new contract with Indianapolis, T. Higgins, DK Metcalf, Terry McLaurin, Garrett Wilson, Devontae Smith, Ladd McConkey, Brian Thomas Jr., Chris Olave, and Jaylen Waddle received votes. He's the only player that received votes for the Broncos.
1: Where would that put him, roughly 20?
0: That put him, yeah, around 20, 25, something like that.
1: I heard a point this morning on the morning show that frankly is valid. What has Jaylen Waddle been his entire career in terms of wide receiver blank for the team he's been playing for.
0: He's been the second best wide receiver in Miami.
1: He's been wide receiver,
0: or at least the number two option.
1: The superstar, the just give me the damn ball player, has been a guy that 5 years ago was wide receiver one on this list. And he's not anymore. Tyreek Hill's not that guy anymore. I do think this is a great opportunity, and I think that if there's a chance for an incredibly fast riser on this list, it is Jalen Waddle. Because he's got the right quarterback to do it. He's got the right system to do it. And you know what he's got opposite him? He doesn't have the same body type like he did in Miami.
0: He also doesn't have a diva on the other side.
1: He doesn't have a diva, and he doesn't have a guy that's... They're similar. They're almost like... It's just that we're paying one of you to do something more significant
0: right,
1: than the
0: other. Tyreek and Jalen Waddle.
1: Very similar.
0: Similar players. Similar body types. I understand that. But also Tyreek, a complete diva as compared with Cortland Sutton, who if he has three targets in a game and Denver wins the football game, he's not going to care. Especially if Jalen Waddle has a 120-yard game with 13 targets and 9 receptions and 2 touchdowns, and he's sitting there going, I just caught 2 balls for 12 yards, but you end up beating the Seahawks in, what would they play, like week 5 or something this year? You beat the Seahawks, and those are the numbers. Portland's going to be like, heck yeah, man.
1: I know we got to go to break. We got to go break, but don't cheat here. Look at me in the eyes. Do you realize in the same draft as Ja'Marr Chase, who was drafted 5th overall,
0: mm-hmm.
1: where was Jalen Waddle drafted?
0: 17?
1: 6.
0: He was 6?
1: He was a 6 overall out of Alabama in 2021 draft.
0: I didn't realize he was that high.
1: Just one spot below wide receiver 1 in the National Football League, Ja'Marr Chase. Might we see the revenge tour for Jalen Waddle to say, I am that guy that you drafted me to be?
0: Join us, 303-504-0925 on the Shop Mazda text line. That's Mike Sanford. I'm Alex Ryan-Emmy. It's Denver's number one for sports talk, Altitude 92.5.
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0: We're going to get the earliest start in Avalanche history to a season. September 30th at 8 p.m., the Avs will open up their season against, I'll give you one guess. Who is it?
1: Dallas.
0: No!
1: Vegas.
0: Someone? No! Keep going. Just keep going. You're making my point for me.
1: I think the New York Islanders would be a great start.
0: Nope, keep going.
1: You know, a really natural rivalry here. I always think about the Avalanche and the Tampa Bay Lightning.
0: Keep going.
1: Who do you got?
0: They're opening up again against the LA Kings. I don't know who around the National Hockey League thinks that the Avalanche and the Kings are some sort of, like, heated rivalry.
1: Beat LA. Beat LA.
0: Like, where did this start? I guess they played each other in the cup run in 2001. Like, that happened.
1: You know what we learned yesterday on the air? You were asking who owns Crypto.com Arena?
0: Yes.
1: It's the Anschutz Entertainment Group.
0: All right, there you go.
1: So yeah, it's the connection.
0: NHL's thinking of three layers deep.
1: Philip Anschutz, the Colorado native, and the Colorado hometown team. So it's an Anschutz Kroenke hate watch.
0: Three out of the last 4 years, the Avs have opened up the season against the Kings. For why?
1: Why?
0: Is Artemi Panarin still that big of a pull?
1: Huge pull. Who just retired again from LA?
0: Kopitar.
1: Kopitar.
0: I don't understand the connection between the two teams. I really don't get it. I know they played in the postseason last year, but like, whatever. I don't know, man. They should be pushing. If they want rivalries pushed, it's very clear. Like, the other doubleheader game that is being played before them on TNT that night, Philadelphia and Pittsburgh. Like, those two teams hate each other.
1: Dallas, Colorado.
0: Why not? It should be Dallas and Colorado. You know what they should be pushing because of the Winter Classic next year? It should be Utah and Colorado. You want to get that thing going? Utah added some new players.
1: They're not bad. That's not a bad hockey team.
0: No, it's a scary hockey
1: team.
0: That's
1: a hockey team you're going to have to deal with, I think, at some point.
0: That's a playoff hockey team next year. Vinny Trocheck and Anders Lee go over.
1: They were a playoff
0: Utah
1: hockey team this past year.
0: They were.
1: And it was a good series.
0: Yeah.
1: Like their opening series was a contested series.
0: Utah's legit. They should be pushing that. Something else, man. That wasn't the play. Maybe you go Vegas and Colorado again?
1: I was like, I mean, why not Colorado and Minnesota? That was fun. That was spicy.
0: I guess I'm being a little upset over one out of 84 games. So the whole schedule comes out.
1: 84.
0: Tomorrow.
1: It just doesn't roll
0: out. I don't
1: off
0: like
1: the
0: it.
1: What's the perfect number? 72?
0: 70? 72?
1: 70. I like
0: 70.
1: 70 is a good number.
0: I think it's the perfect number for both the NBA and the NHL.
1: And you know what you could do? You could have the All-Star break at 35 games.
0: Perfect.
1: Sweet.
0: Nice and
1: 70
0: round.
1: 70 divided by 2?
0: Nice and round.
1: 35.
0: Yeah, so they'll start off September 30th. That is an early, early start to the hockey season. Just 2.5 months away. Avs still have yet to extend Cale Makar. Arturi Lehkonen is up for an extension as well. They're like $400,000 over the salary cap, but they're going to be able to make that work by moving some entry-level contracts in and out of the roster. Maybe there's some trades to happen later on for not big-name guys. Steve Yzerman loses his job in Detroit. Some other news from around the NHL. He's stepping down.
1: What's gone on in Detroit?
0: The Iser plan has just failed.
1: A very, very proud franchise. What do they call it? Is it Hockey City USA?
0: Hockey Town USA
1: hasn't really been playoff town USA for quite some time.
0: No, the Iser plan, when he came over from Tampa Bay, and Yzerman was the guy who basically created those Tampa Bay teams that won back-to-back cups. Now, he wasn't with the team when they won them. That was Brisebois, who was the general manager. He had already moved on Yzerman to
1: a little Tim Connelly-esque.
0: Yeah.
1: In a sense.
0: For sure. Little Tim Connelly-esque. Had already moved on to Detroit, found a couple of draft steals at the top end of the draft in Moritz Seider and Lucas Raymond, and he like kind of beat the lottery that year, where those two players, if you redid the draft right now, would be picks one or two in their respective drafts. Everything else he's been atrocious on. He's gone. Toast. A Red Wings legend. He is to the Red Wings as Joe Sakic is to the Avalanche. But, you know, Joe makes the playoffs and wins games and already has a cup to his name.
1: Raj, you remember when I predicted that Joe Sakic was probably going to be the general manager acting in
0: and
1: practice?
0: I laughed at you.
1: any other feel just from having been around other, you know, Avs adjacent individuals? How much fun do you think Joe Sak is having right now with the challenge of wanting to build a championship again? Because last time he had the title of general manager. This is a team that won it.
0: I think he's enjoying it, knowing that this is not long-term.
1: I get that. And I never said that he was going to be the general manager in 5 years.
0: Or 2 years. He's gonna

0: of like, just get me out of the golf course, man.
1: Like, he could have done that a long time ago, though, man. He could have done that, like, he could have done it a decade ago.
0: I'm sure he's having a lot of fun. And I'm sure if they get back to the promised land and they get to a Stanley Cup final this year, he'll go, look at me. Like, y'all think there's other better general managers in the league? There's a reason why they don't pick up the phone when I call.
1: Raj, we got a text here, and it's a bit of a different subject here. And,
0: yeah.
1: And I think this is an important Please, text.
0: Yeah, get me off hockey.
1: 386 texted in, why are so many people on the station so down on Bo Nix? I listened to the morning show talk about who they'd trade Bo for, or who they'd trade for Bo, and Bo beat 90% of the quarterbacks that they'd rather have on this team. And the texter said, I'd really like to have Coach Sanford's take on that.
0: Please.
1: It's a really good question, and there is this tension in this market that there's not the fulfillment, the complete fulfillment, to say that Bo Nix is the John Elway, Peyton Manning of the Denver Broncos yet.
0: It's been 2 years. He's won 25 football games. He's won 25 games in 2 years.
1: Is it just because it's looked different than certainly the Elway era did, the dominant era of Elway, or the pre-Super Bowl era of Peyton Manning, where numbers were off the charts?
0: Do we forget that John Elway sucked in his first year?
1: Oh, yeah. I didn't forget about that.
0: And that he also, like, I know he won a lot of games in his second year, but threw a million interceptions in his second and third years. Do we forget about that? I know I wasn't alive, but the stats don't lie.
1: My take is this. Is a lot of us, including myself and starting with myself, did not have Bo Nix as a top five quarterback in the 2024 NFL draft. Frankly, nobody else did either. He was the sixth quarterback taken in the 2024 NFL draft. It is lazy, irresponsible, and at times just human nature for those of us in the media that did not have him as a top three quarterback in that draft class or a top half starting quarterback in the NFL by year two, for us to point to all of the things that are imperfect about Bo, like the advanced analytics and the statistics that do not necessarily put Bo into that upper tier of quarterback play. And to you, 678-386, I won't give the last four digits, I will say we're all wrong. And the reason that I think we're all wrong in not valuing who Bo is as the Denver Broncos franchise quarterback is twofold. Number one, he's proven to win with this situation, this system, and the defense, the Sean Payton, every aspect of it, Bo Nix is a winner. Two, we got to see just how incredibly valuable he is to this team when he wasn't on the field. So I think that's enough for us all to get to a place where we should acknowledge that maybe outside of the unanimous top five quarterbacks in the NFL, Bo is the best quarterback for this Denver Broncos team for now and for the future.
0: Okay, let's go through that on the other side of the break, because it is a good question from the texter. The guys were going over who you would trade Bo for, and I said this about 40 minutes ago. I wouldn't trade him for Lamar Jackson, and that's crazy to say because Lamar Jackson's a two-time MVP, and I am notoriously a Lamar Jackson kind of hater. Disbeliever. I wouldn't trade him for Lamar. We can start the conversation with that on the other side of the break.
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0: right, let's keep that conversation going. Bo Nix, obviously, kept out of that top 10 list on ESPN, and a lot of people here upset about it. A lot of people here kind of agreed with it. You know, 18th or so best quarterback in the league. I still think he's knocking on the top 10, not quite there, but another 12, 13 win season. He's certainly entrenched. It gets him to like 37 wins in his first 3 years as an NFL quarterback, which is just like unheard of. So my question to you is, who would you trade him for? Straight up. The trade to take something from Bob McKenzie of his NHL days. The trade is one for one. Let's start with...
1: God, this is going to be a gross conversation, man. I'm going to have to go into some really dark places here.
0: Yeah. Would you trade Bo Nix straight up for...
1: Do you want to start with the best?
0: No, I'm going. I'm going worst to first.
1: Are we going 10 to 1? Or
0: I'm bringing in the honorable mentions.
1: Thank you. I want to do this.
0: Bo Nix for Daniel Jones.
1: Hell no.
0: Bo Nix for 2-time division winner. 3-time division winner. 2-time division winner. C.J. Stroud.
1: No.
0: Thank you, Cole.
1: So you would.
0: No, okay, absolutely not.
1: I'm not getting gonged, right?
0: No, C.J. Stroud. I think that was an overall...
2: That's just overall. We don't like that.
1: C.J. Stroud is getting gonged. Am I right in saying that?
0: Correct.
1: Okay, thank you.
0: Trevor Lawrence. I'm not asking the Duval fan back there. Cole Smith.
2: I'm staying out of this.
1: Jaguars, I man. Like me some Trevor Lawrence.
0: Would you trade him straight up for Bo Nix?
1: Yes.
0: Whoa!
2: That's my guy. That's my guy,
1: I
2: coach.
1: I love T-Law, my guy. Man. Dude, when T-Law's right, we saw it this year. We saw it a couple years ago. You know what that else Trevor Lawrence has done that Bo has never done? Trevor Lawrence has won the biggest prize in a level of football greater than high school.
0: Yeah, but that was years ago.
1: Not that many. Trevor Lawrence isn't 32.
0: He's 26, and that's not he that won old. At Clemson when
1: that's
0: he was
1: the same
0: like
1: age
0: 20.
1: As Bo. How old's Bo going to be during the season this year?
0: I'm not calling him old. I'm just saying he's like 6 years removed from being that champion.
1: Oh, that's going to piss off. Let me know how upset you are. 303-504-0925.
0: Oh, I'm upset about
1: Coach Sanford and Mr. Duval back there, Cole Smith.
0: I hate that.
1: Would take Trevor Lawrence straight up in a trade for Bo Nix. Tell me I'm crazy.
0: You are crazy.
1: 6'6", elite arm talent, great athleticism, a proven winner, been to multiple playoffs himself, and beat the bricks out of Bo Nix and the Denver Broncos. Where? Adam Power Field. When? Recently.
2: Duval. Oh,
0: all right. I don't trade him for Trevor Lawrence. Baker Mayfield.
1: Nope.
0: I agree. No. Brock Purdy.
1: Nope.
0: I agree.
1: No. Which is funny because that's what I said at one point. I said that Brock Purdy at the height of his powers, I said that that is the ceiling for Bo Nix.
0: I'm going to tug at your heartstrings here. Jordan Love.
1: This is going to really,
0: this
1: really,
0: is a tough one for you.
1: I told
0: for
1: you,
0: those
1: I'm going to go
0: of you
1: to
0: who don't
1: places.
0: Know, Coach coached Jordan Love at Utah State.
1: And has stayed fairly close. I'm going to tell you this right now. The answer to that is I would not trade Bo Nix for Jordan Love.
0: I think it's the right decision.
1: I love... pun intended, Jordan Love. I still get frustrated with some of the things that I tried to coach personally, tried to coach out of him, which is bouncing up and down in the pocket and throwing from stupid arm slots, fading away, and just sometimes wasting opportunities. I get frustrated watching Jordan Love play football, and I love him. I love his best is better than Bo's best. Bo's Bobot personality, I wish Jordan was able to channel some of that.
0: Bo's floor is far higher than Love's.
1: Correct.
0: Okay.
1: Love's ceiling is superior to that of Bo Nix.
0: Super Bowl champion Jalen Hurts.
1: I put them two in a similar category. I do.
0: Bo's a better thrower of the football.
1: There have been years, like I know recency bias, we look at last season being just an abomination, but there have been years when the nurture part has been right for Jalen Hurts, that he's been pretty dang good throwing the football, pretty dang efficient. It's just everybody remembers how impactful his legs have been in those seasons. I would say to the answer to that is no, but it's close.
0: keep in mind these questions that I'm asking. I'm not going, hey, would you trade him for the prime version of quarterback X?
1: Okay, so 767 said, I'm an idiot, all right? What you did in college, talking about Trevor Lawrence, has no bearing on anything to do with the NFL, okay? Well, then let's also talk about what they did head-to-head at Denver.
0: I'll give you that.
1: Let's look at that game.
0: Yeah, T-Law smoked him.
1: And how did Bo look in that game?
0: He looked bad. He looked quite bad.
1: He was bad. Continue.
0: Jaden Daniels.
3: It's tough. It's tough.
1: Both have had injury setbacks in their two-year careers.
0: Now, Bo has missed fewer games. Daniels has been out for more and puts himself into those positions where he can get hurt more often and has a body type that can get hurt more often.
1: No.
0: You would not trade Bo for Jaden Daniels. I know. It's really hard. It's hard. Jaden Daniels is a hell of a quarterback.
1: The nature of who Jaden Daniels as a thrower, as an athlete, as a even a pocket presence player is so hard to say. I wouldn't love to get my hands on his talents as somebody that you could coach. God, Jaden Daniels would look good in Broncos blue and orange, wouldn't he?
0: This is the first guy that I go, I think I can make the one-for-one trade. He's done exactly what Bo has done in his career. Pretty much exactly
1: year the same. One, Jaden Daniels, rookie of the year, offensive rookie of the year, and NFC championship appearance.
4: I'll say both quarterbacks, too, were compared one-for-one their rookie years as well. Everybody kept saying Bo Nix is exactly like Jaden Daniels. Jaden Daniels is exactly like Bo Nix.
0: Or they're getting the same results. I think I would make that trade. Moving on. Super Bowl champion.
1: I would make that trade.
0: Okay. It would hurt me. Like, it would be, it's a Sophie's choice. It would hurt me. Sam Darnold. Super Bowl champion.
1: I'm taking Sam Darnold.
0: I'm taking Bo.
1: I'm taking Sam Darnold.
0: I'm taking Bo. I know he won a Super Bowl. I'm taking Bo Nix. He's too careless with the football. And three games in the postseason, it's not erasing that from my mind.
1: Sam is such a good in-rhythm pocket passer. He's so much further along in his development as a pure, non-athletic-driven passer of the football. I'm taking Sam Darnold.
0: Sam Darnold is now 29 years old. So the crazy thing about this is, like, Bo's just going into year three, but he's so old. Like, he's not a 24-year-old year three quarterback. At 26, you can't really take into...
1: He's a 26-year-old quarterback that has had four surgeries on his ankle in his lifetime.
0: We're not doing this in a vacuum. I still take Bo over the Super Bowl champion, Sam Darnold. Great text. What if he sees ghosts again?
1: Go ahead.
0: Moving on. We are now into the top 10. Caleb Williams.
1: No. I'm not buying stock on Caleb Williams. Not buying stock on Caleb. Caleb Williams is in the same category to me as Jordan Love.
0: Okay.
1: Like, creative passer, highlight plays are big time. Also scares the hell out of you with some of his creativity that goes awry. I don't think Caleb Williams fits the Denver Broncos situation. I am not taking Caleb Williams over Bo Nix.
0: I agree. Jared Goff. I'm saying no because age of his
1: is age. Gone.
0: No, age is a thing.
1: Okay, no.
0: We're not doing this in a vacuum. Age is a thing. He'll be 32 this year.
1: But if you want to win the Super Bowl this year, you got the number one offensive line in football, and you've got Cortland Sutton and Jalen Waddle and Marvin Mims. Wouldn't be bad.
0: Jared Goff doesn't have Sam LaPorta to throw to now.
1: He is a spinner of the football. That dude is a great thrower.
0: You making the trade?
1: No.
0: Neither am I. Not doing it. Number 8. Drake May.
1: No. I hate you, Drake. Drake, you are overrated. Drake, had you not faced Stiddy in the AFC Championship game, nobody would have you anywhere near the top 10.
0: Bo Nix beats Drake May and the Patriots straight up in that game. I'm not trading you for Drake May, even though I believe in May far more than you do. Far more. I think Drake May is a very good quarterback. I'm not trading them straight up. Number 7, Justin Herbert.
1: Dude, Justin Herbert's kind of owned Bo in head-to-heads.
0: Justin Herbert has owned Bo in head-to-head, but...
1: has done nothing in the playoffs.
0: He has been the reason they've lost. It's not that he's done nothing. Justin Herbert has been the reason the Chargers haven't gotten over the hump in the postseason.
1: I think this year is a year for the Los Angeles Chargers that will be a Jim Harbaugh's gone or Justin Herbert's gone if it goes wrong.
0: Harbaugh probably gets axed before Herbert.
1: Yeah. I think Justin Herbert, if you think about the first year or two of Jim Harbaugh and how he's just gone above and beyond glazing Justin Herbert, knowing Jim Harbaugh, I think that's him using the media to try to mind screw Justin Herbert into believing that he really is that dude. And I don't believe that Justin Herbert really believes he is that dude.
0: He hasn't matured into an NFL quarterback.
1: Like elite NFL quarterback.
0: He just hasn't matured into that. Like, so he still makes boneheaded decisions.
1: I'm going no on Justin Herbert.
0: Which is crazy because he is ultra talented.
1: He is. Like, if you had the guys standing next to each other, Bo Nix and Justin Herbert, throwing the football, although they had similar Oregon careers, not a lot to show for it.
0: I'm not trading for Justin Herbert. Not doing it. Moving on. Number six, Dak Prescott.
1: Nope.
0: Just because of age?
1: I think there's a lot of empty calories there with Dak Prescott. Like, did you see the meme yesterday? Thierry Henry, when he needed to perform in a big moment, it was a French player with Dak Prescott's head on it. That's how I feel about Dak Prescott.
0: Now, injury prone, does throw interceptions, but if you give Dak, CeeDee Lamb, and George Pickens the Broncos defense, what are they?
1: Wait, what?
0: If you give Dak paired with Pickens and CeeDee Lamb.
1: Well, that's not part of the trade. Are we bringing two of the top 10 receivers in the National Football League plus the quarterback?
0: I'm just saying.
1: To the Broncos defense?
0: If you give Dak Prescott, you know what that sounds like? Broncos defense.
1: That's what the second apron was built on right there, man. Jeez,
0: if you give Dak Prescott the Broncos defense, is he as empty calorie as you think?
1: Yeah, I just don't trust him in big spots. I don't trust him. I think he's too rich. He is. I don't think he sees it particularly well, and I think he makes bad decisions in big moments.
0: We have already talked about Lamar Jackson. I don't make that trade.
1: I don't either.
0: Just because I don't believe in him, and I think he crumbles in big moments.
1: I like watching defenses with him. I like watching when he's on. He's a joy to watch, but I don't buy it.
0: Now we get into the top five.
1: All right, and this is going to be mind blowing to some people.
0: Joe Burrow.
1: No.
0: What?
1: Wait, no, sorry. I screwed that up. I take Joe Burrow over Bo Nix. I think Joe Burrow is the best thrower of the football in the National Football League.
0: I make the trade, I make the trade, I don't think twice about it.
1: Joe Burrow is my quarterback. You imagine Joe Burrow with this defense?
0: Yeah, it'd be amazing. It'd be unbelievable.
1: They'd be the Kansas City Chiefs in their prime.
0: I make the trade 100 times out of 100.
1: Only quarterback that slayed the witch in the postseason.
0: Matthew Stafford.
1: He's so old. Gosh, dang.
0: He's 38.
1: He's old.
0: Don't make the trade. He's 38. I don't make the trade. If he's 32, yes, I do.
1: You gun to your head, you need to win a Super Bowl this year. You're taking the trade. Stafford now for Bo Nix. And all we need is a legacy Super Bowl for the Walton Penner Group. And we have the pieces to do it.
0: No.
1: Okay. Because he could get hurt also in the first 3 weeks.
0: Isn't that cliff coming? What if it happens? What if Who's it happens two? This year? Number two is Patrick Mahomes.
1: I would take Patrick Mahomes over Bo Nix.
0: Yes, you make that trade.
1: I think there is no doubt right now that Patrick Mahomes is the number one living, playing quarterback on planet Earth. And it's not close until somebody else does what he's done. And that's perform when everything is on the line and do it year in, year out.
0: And finally, Josh Allen.
1: I want to keep Bo Nix over Josh Allen.
0: Oh, my God.
1: I do not believe in that player.
0: Oh, my goodness.
1: Don't believe in that player. Prove to me otherwise, Josh.
0: I make the trade.
1: Okay.
0: I think Josh is a higher elevated version of everything you want Bo Nix to be.
1: I just said Trevor Lawrence is better than Josh Allen.
0: Yeah, that's insane to me.
4: No, yeah, you did.
0: You really did.
1: What do you think about that take, Cole?
4: I think it's 100% correct.
0: Yeah, there's a small handful of quarterbacks I would make the trade one for one for. Josh Allen, Patrick Mahomes, Joe Burrow.
1: That's it for you.
0: And that's it.
1: I had T-Law in there.
0: Did I put Jaden Daniels in there? I said Jaden Daniels.
1: Yep.
0: Jaden Daniels, Mahomes, Allen, and who is my last guy? Burrow. I would make the trade for four quarterbacks in the league. That's it. Because he's such a good fit. I can't believe you're... Dude, I can't believe you're taking him over Josh Allen.
1: Luke asks, do the refs come along in the trade for Mahomes?
0: They certainly do.
1: The answer is absolutely.
0: Yeah, we're not in a vacuum. He comes along.
1: He is the witch. And the witch has manipulative powers over those that are in control of making calls.
0: The magic went with Tom Brady from New England to Tampa Bay. Yeah, this is not in a vacuum here.
1: The 717 says, I take Bo over any other quarterback in the world. Whereas the 505 said, I would trade a box of rocks for Bo. And that right there speaks to the overall contradictory world that Bo Nix finds himself at in terms of where he stands in the quarterback hierarchy in the National Football League.
0: Cole Smith's NFL notes on the other side.
5: ESPN has released its quarterback rankings.
6: Where's our guy?
5: And after going 14-3 last year, Bo Nix was left out of the top 10. Also, he didn't even receive an honorable mention.
1: Based off of a lot of the advanced analytics, that computes.
7: Baker Mayfield got an honorable mention and Bo Nix doesn't? What's that about, bro?
5: Are you cool with that, Broncos country?
8: Bo's not top 10 quarterback.
0: He's not there yet. Bo isn't a top 10 quarterback yet.
7: I think he's a better quarterback than Baker Mayfield, though.
8: Do you?
5: It seems our boy Bo still has a lot to prove on the national stage.
1: Will he be on this list next year?
9: This could be the year where Bo Nix takes a little bit of a jump.
0: If Jalen Waddle has a 1,200-yard season, Bo Nix is a top 10 quarterback.
10: What do you say, Bo?
5: Let's go, Broncos. Let's go, Bo.
7: Guess what? The Denver Broncos, he is a franchise quarterback.
10: You're my boy, Bo.
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0: Every day here at 11:20 on the Morning Sprint, we go through the biggest stories on the gridiron with NFL Notes. If you guys are looking for somewhere to spend your lunch hour or hours, how about your lunch 90 minutes? Go to the sports book in Islands Ranch. Hang out
1: it's
0: with me.
1: It's summer.
0: Yeah.
1: It's called,
0: like 100 degrees outside. You're not working.
1: It's one lunches that has one beers.
0: Right.
1: It is fine. One halves of soccer.
0: That's all you got to do.
1: One extra time half. Maybe one penalty shootouts. Do it all.
0: Come hang out with me, Sportsbook Highlands Ranch, and our friends at Michelob Ultra for a watch party of England and Argentina. That starts at 12:30. Kickoff is right at 1 p.m. I'll be out there giving away signed memorabilia. There's going to be some great food, awesome Michelob Ultra deals on drinks and pitchers and stuff like that. We're also giving away a brand new foosball table, and this is your second to last chance to enter to win that foosball table, but you got to be there in person. 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Cole Smith, what do you got today?
20: One more time.
4: All right, guys. So Netflix has released their season three of their quarterback all access show that they've been doing. And Joe Flacco is being featured on this. And some interesting things are coming out of it. But the most interesting, I feel like, is Joe Flacco has a major problem with quarterbacks wearing visors. Here's some sound.
21: You know, Shador don't have just like a clear visor. He's got the mirror, clear mirror.
22: Why do they like, you know, when you're growing up, they're like, who do you think you are? It's like,
21: it's that. Yeah, but if you wear a visor, you think you're look, it's for look. You think you look sweet. it's that era.
4: Is Joe Flacco getting a little too old for the NFL in its style?
1: No, I just think more I like the contrast of Shador Sanders and Joe Flacco, which frankly, even though we said the quarterback series this year is going to be a little bit boring, I'm actually kind of looking forward to some of those interactions. And right there was a really good leak or an advertisement, a trailer, if you will, from the quarterback series. I'm looking forward to it.
0: Shador's 100% the last dude that Joe Flacco wants to be in a room with, right?
1: You never know.
0: It just feels like Joe Flacco is the guy that, coming out of Delaware, had to earn every inch of respect, had to earn every cent that he made in the league. Now,
1: I mean, but Shedeur Sanders came out of Jackson State University. He's had to earn everything, man. What are you talking about? You think Delaware's hard to come out of? The mean streets of Jackson State? HBCU football? When's the last time that you've seen somebody come from Jackson State?
3: I hate what you're
1: to
3: doing
1: be in
3: right
1: the national
3: football. What am I doing? You're right? Doing right
1: do, they,
3: now?
1: Do they call this gaslighting?
2: We're going to establish a new date.
0: It's infuriating. He can't love that guy. He really can't. Although, I don't know. I suppose Shedeur keeps him young. I think visors are dope.
1: So
0: visors are sick.
1: I don't. I think they're lame. They do fog up. Now, Mike Vick was different.
3: Mike Vick was
1: everything
3: different.
1: Mike Vick did was sweet until he got into dog fighting.
0: That so is that awesome. Is that the argument, actually, that Joe Flacco is making? It's like, unless you're Mike Vick, take it off.
1: And Shedeur would say, have you seen every kid in America still holding up their wristwatch after they celebrate? I'm pretty cool too, guy.
0: I've had that conversation with hockey players in the past of kids wearing white skates and white gloves. And I go, are you Sergei Fedorov? No, I'm pretty sure you're not. Then wear black skates like everybody else does.
1: Sergei Fedorov.
0: Yellow laces, you Alexander Ovechkin? No, then wear white laces like the rest of your teammates.
1: Are those, is that all just in paying homage to the old CCCP, the old communist Soviet Union? Is that what Sergei Fedorov was doing?
0: What, with the white skates?
1: Yeah.
0: No, they didn't have white skates during Soviet Union time. It was just, he's a flashy Russian.
1: Once everything settles down, eventually with Russia in the world, isn't it better for hockey and for the four nations, and isn't it better to get Russia back in international sporting events eventually?
0: I miss having Russia in hockey. The World Junior Championship feels diluted.
1: It was empty.
0: The gold medal last year for the U.S. was awesome. I'm not going to take anything away.
1: Russia should have been somehow, some way in the way of the U.S. winning.
0: Not having Russia in that tournament took away from the product. Like, the players aren't going to war. There's a lot of players that live here that look at Putin and go, yeah, it's not my guy.
1: Do you think that maybe the pressure of international sport makes Putin be less of a tool?
0: No.
1: Okay.
0: Absolutely. He doesn't give a damn. No, man.
1: He's trying to create some world peace here. On the morning sprint.
0: Not at all. Smitty, what's next?
4: All right, one last snippet from Netflix's quarterback show. Episode 1 highlights something interesting. Joe Flacco was playing the Ravens in week 1 of that season, and he shared a phone call with Ravens owner Steve Bisciotti, and basically clarifying in this phone call, Joe Flacco is guaranteed a spot in the Baltimore Ravens Ring of Fame when he retires. Guys, I wanted to ask you, is Joe Flacco Ring of Honor worthy, or is he even Hall of Fame worthy at this point?
0: He is certainly Ring of Fame worthy in Baltimore. That guy should be on there the moment he retires.
1: Yes.
0: You won a Super Bowl. It was a crazy run. You're the reason why Ray Lewis walked out a champion.
1: Is Trent Dilfer in the Ring of Fame in Baltimore?
0: I would expect that Trent Dilfer is in the Ring of Fame. You win a Super Bowl as a quarterback, you kind of deserve to get there. And Dilfer's one of the worst quarterbacks to ever win a Super Bowl.
1: Trent Dilfer's in the Fresno State football Ring of Honor.
0: He's not in Baltimore?
1: He was honored as a legend of the game during a playoff game for the Ravens.
4: Trent Dilfer is not inducted in the Ravens Ring of Honor.
0: Oh, okay. Flacco's a better quarterback
1: he was
0: by miles than Trent
1: way
0: Dilfer.
1: Way better. You know what Trent Dilfer did not have that Joe Flacco has had is staying power as a guy that's capable of being a starting quarterback in the National Football League.
0: He's been in the league for 18 years.
1: Yeah. He's a Ring of Famer.
0: He is not a Hall of Famer. He's Hall of Good. I don't even know. Is he Hall of, like, very good?
1: You know what he is? He's Hall of pretty damn good.
0: He was on a trajectory in the middle of his career. If they had gotten to another Super Bowl, if they had even won another Super Bowl, that he could have been in that conversation. But he's just not there, man. He won't get there. He's Hall of a pretty good quarterback, man. Good Super Bowl run. Devastating to Broncos fans. You get to be in the Ring of Honor, but no, you're not making it to Canton. Not happening.
1: You're really leaning into hard tease
0: I'm trying my best.
1: Where you used to just go Canton.
0: No, I never said Canton.
1: Yeah, you did.
0: Canton.
1: No, you said Canton.
0: I'm trying my best. I am doing my best better myself.
1: Since you've gotten back from the Jersey Shore, it hasn't been just Jägerbombs. It's also been Canton, Brighton, Thornton.
0: I'm trying my very best to put some T's, some dental T's in the middle of
1: very
0: words.
1: Dental, not dental.
0: Goldsmith, what's worrying? What's next? That's a magic
4: number. All right, guys, so kind of pertains to home, kind of not. Dallas Cowboys outside linebacker Charles Snowden has officially been suspended for 3 games of the 2026 season. Now, it was not specifically stated why he was suspended from the NFL, but there was a plea agreement in January that to resolve a DUI arrest from 2024 while he was playing with the Las Vegas Raiders. And guys, I wanted to ask you, with Jonathan Cooper's situation with the Broncos, is this maybe a precursor? Could we expect a 3-game suspension for Cooper?
0: Yeah, get ready for that. That's happening. If you're getting suspended from a DUI in 2024, it's happening for Jonathan Cooper, man. Like, he will miss time. It's going to happen.
1: Yep.
0: I think it's going to be more than 3 games.
1: I don't know that he's going to be on this roster when it's all said and done. Is what it is.
0: If he's on the roster, is it a 4-game suspension? Is it 6 and gets appealed and reduced down to 4 or 3?
1: Just depends on everything that happens in the trial, right?
0: Yeah. I kind of agree. Like, it just feels as though Broncos might cut bait on it.
1: That's what I feel like. I feel like that's going to happen. No insider information, just a vibe I get.
0: Cole, give me one more. Fofos, I'm
4: tipping. All right, guys, last one. Some interesting news coming out of L.A. Aaron Donald was spotted last week running a variety of drills, conditioning work, even wearing pads. Adam Schefter of ESPN reported he told the team he wanted to go out there, work out, see how he felt, and see how he reacted. There has been no news as of yet, but could we be seeing the former Defensive Player of the Year and the quarterback Grim Reaper return to the NFL?
0: He just turned 35. He has not played since the 2023 season when he had 16 games, 3 forced fumbles, 8 sacks, and was yet again a first-team All-Pro. He made 8 All-Pro teams, every single one of them first-team.
1: Is Aaron Donald going to be a coworker of ours again? A Kroenke Sports and Entertainment coworker?
0: He shouldn't come back early.
1: No.
0: Again, he should do the Roger Clemens
1: thing. Week 10 coworker.
0: Yes.
1: I think that, man, you know, I'm calling it right now. Aaron Donald comes back for the Los Angeles Rams, gets to the Super Bowl. The Denver Broncos face the Los Angeles Rams with 10th week edition Von Miller.
0: That'd be sweet.
1: And they face off in the Super Bowl.
0: How sick would that be?
1: Why wouldn't we?
0: That'd be awesome.
1: And we get the battle of Walmart. We get the battle of, like, Colorado sports owners. Let's go, man.
0: I would love that. I've been sitting here banging the table for Von for 2 or 3 years.
1: Get the battle of Unk returning to their homeland.
0: Who do you think is more serviceable right now?
1: Aaron Donald.
0: Really?
1: He's so good.
0: Vaughn had a pretty good season last year.
1: He did, but
0: Aaron Donald hasn't played in 3 years.
1: He's otherworldly.
0: He hasn't played in 3 years.
1: That's probably why I think he'd be more ready, because he's fully healthy.
0: Vaughn had 9 sacks last year.
4: Have you seen a picture of Aaron Donald lately, though?
0: Have you seen a picture of Von Miller?
4: Aaron Donald looks a little bigger.
0: He's always been bigger.
4: Aaron Donald's a freak, though.
1: You ever heard a guy named Bruce? Bruce Banner? That's what Aaron Donald looks like.
0: Yeah, he looks like the Hulk. 6'1", 280 compared to 6'3", 250. He's a larger human being. He is a thicker dude.
1: His traps,
0: a different spot.
1: His deltoids are the thing of legends. They're amazing. And you know what he does? He is a game wrecker in every way, shape, or form. And he can play up and down the interior of the defensive line.
0: You know what? I kind of look at it this way. Like, would you rather have Travis Kelce or Rob Gronkowski on your roster right now?
1: I'd rather have...
0: Like, I think Gronk could come in and be a serviceable player for you in a red zone threat.
1: You know what I'd rather have?
0: But, like, Travis Kelce played good football last year.
1: I'd rather have Lucas Kroll.
0: No, don't do that. Come on. Don't be that guy.
1: The superstar of the offseason last year.
0: Did you see that running back from Tennessee, as Tyjae Spears? Says the team will have a winning record this upcoming season. Eventually, something has to change, and I quote, and this is the year. We have a new logo, a lot of new things around, so we're going to have a winning record this year. The new logo is dope. If you had, how's this? Let's go through the divisions right now before we get in
1: here.
0: Yes. We're going to choose the division winners solely based off of how dope their logo is. So we'll start with the AFC South. Houston, Indianapolis, the Jacksonville Jaguars, and the new Tennessee Titans logo, which is essentially the Houston Oil Derrick just turned into a T.
1: Indianapolis Colts, it's iconic, but I love it. Get out of here.
0: That's the lamest logo in the AFC South.
1: Okay, second. What do you got?
0: Tennessee. The new logo rocks. He's a Jacksonville fan. He's biased.
1: I'm going to go with Duval.
0: Tennessee 1, Jacksonville 2, Houston 3, Indy 4.
4: You're picking a letter over an actual fierce animal.
0: Absolutely.
4: You're picking a letter.
0: Because the color scheme is sick.
1: The Colts have one of the most iconic looks.
4: Show it to you in your nightmares.
1: All right, continue.
0: Moving on. AFC North, Pittsburgh, Cleveland, which is a helmet, Cincinnati, Baltimore. Who's winning the logo division championship?
1: Pittsburgh, so freaking iconic, man. The Steel City with the yellow, red, and blue diamonds.
0: I'm right there.
1: Is that who you got?
0: I'm right there.
1: Or the Cincinnati Bengals.
0: It's either Pittsburgh or Cincy.
1: I'm going Pittsburgh.
0: I take Pittsburgh. Cincinnati number 2, Baltimore 3, and Cleveland is a helmet, so 4.
1: It's terrible.
0: So Cleveland will finish where Cleveland will finish this year. Cole, who's winning the AFC North logo battle?
4: Oh, that's a great one. I got to go Ravens.
0: Ravens?
4: That's
0: what?
4: A pretty, yeah.
0: All right.
4: I got to go Ravens.
0: That's I think
4: lame, Bengals dude. Is a, well, what are we doing with the Bengals?
1: A bad high school logo,
4: like,
1: bro.
4: Is that like the B or are we doing the actual Tiger?
0: The B. That's their typical logo.
4: Yeah, it's Ravens, yeah.
0: All Come right. Yeah, I can see that. AFC East. Bills, Dolphins, Pats, Jets.
1: Bills is pretty hard. It goes hard.
0: Bills is dope, but the Dolphins color
1: that's my 1A, 1B.
0: 1A, 1B?
1: Yeah.
0: I'm right there with you. 1A, 1B.
1: I hate the Patriots logo.
0: It's better than the Jets,
1: It's
0: though.
1: Dated, though, man.
0: The Jets sucks.
1: I like the Jets' just simple colors, though. Like, there's times when the jerseys hit.
0: So you're
1: good.
0: Putting Jets over the Pats? We're only going logos.
1: I hate the Pats.
0: All right, so Pats are last. Who's winning the AFC East, Cole?
4: That's so hard. I guess Bills.
1: Don't die.
4: The AFC East
1: Dude, seriously,
4: is hard.
1: Don't ask Cole another question.
4: I'm not
1: He's going to die of saliva in his throat.
4: The AFC East has got the worst logos, in my opinion.
0: AFC West, Broncos, Chiefs, Raiders, Chargers.
4: That's easy.
0: Is it?
1: Chargers.
4: Come on. Oh, what?
1: Dude, the bolt hits so hard. I don't love the Broncos. Like, if it was the
0: If
1: old,
0: it was the D?
1: Give me...
0: Far and away.
1: Inject D into
0: if it's
1: my
0: the
1: person.
0: D. Give us the D and they win the division. I don't want to say this in the
1: you're
0: Mile
1: say,
0: High City.
1: Say
4: don't say it.
0: Dude, the Raiders logo is iconic and it's sick.
1: All four are pretty iconic, in a sense. Would you agree?
8: Oh, brother.
0: Broncos 1, Raiders 2.
1: You like the modern Broncos logo?
0: Yeah. I don't know, muscular you, Bronco.
1: Would,
0: it looks like he's been doing, like, you know those...
1: is it Bill Romanowski in his prime Bronco?
0: Looks maxing dudes who just, like, chew on rubber all day. They've got, like, really good defined jaws. That the Broncos Bronco...
1: Yeah, they call him Giga Chad.
0: Has a defined jaw. I think that would be pretty solid. All right, we'll do this quickly. NFC East. Cowboys, Giants, Eagles, Manders.
1: The star. It's the Cowboys.
0: Eagles, the Philly Eagle is pretty mean. He's a mean-looking Eagle.
1: I don't hate the Manders either.
0: Manders, if they were the team before the Manders, I say yes. Eagles win it for me.
1: Okay, I will go Eagles.
0: Eagles, Cowboys, Manders, Giants in that order.
1: Yep.
0: NFC North, Bears, Lions, Packers, Vikings.
1: Packers.
0: The G! A G?
1: The G is iconic.
4: Why are we picking letters, guys?
0: No doubt.
4: This is ridiculous. Why are we picking letters?
0: I agree, Cole. It might be the best logo division in football, and you're choosing...
1: The Vikings is gross.
0: It's sick.
1: No, it's not.
0: He's got freaking braids and a mustache and a horned helmet.
4: Has actual detail.
0: Yeah.
1: The Lions is lame.
0: Oh, I think you're so off
1: the
0: base.
1: The Bears
0: on this
1: is
0: one.
1: Good.
0: The Bears is great.
1: Packers and Bears, 1A, 1B.
0: Bears 1, Vikings 2, Lions 3, pack in a deep fourth.
1: You are so
0: in a
1: wrong.
0: Deep fourth.
1: You've never been to Lambeau.
0: I sure have.
1: Oh yeah.
0: NFC South: Falcons, Panthers,
1: terrible,
0: Saints,
1: terrible division.
0: And Bucks.
1: Gosh, that's a bad division. A flag, a Florida Lee, a bad high school logo in the Panthers. I go number one, the Falcons.
0: Falcons win it because the Falcon makes an F.
1: I didn't know that until I was today years old when
0: there
1: I figured
0: go,
1: that
0: buddy.
1: Out.
0: Falcon makes an F. NFC West as we close this up. Cardinals, Rams, Niners, Seahawks.
1: Good division.
0: Good division.
1: Seahawks won. I love that Seahawk. Long, skinny.
0: I can't believe I'm going to be the guy. I almost want to go San Francisco, but I roasted
1: San Francisco's
0: you.
1: Pretty sweet, dude.
0: I roasted you so hard on Green Bay, I can't do
1: San
0: it.
1: San Francisco's pretty sweet.
0: Seahawks win it.
1: Yep.
0: It's a mean-looking Seahawk. It's got a big beak. Seahawks win it.
1: I like what the Rams have done to their logo.
0: All right, we've done it too much. People are ripping me for liking the Raiders logo. I know, I'm sorry. I feel bad. I just look at the black and the silver, and it feels mean and dope. But I eventually chose the Broncos, so don't crucify me yet. That's Mike. I'm Raj. It's Altitude.
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0: join us live at the Sportsbook in Highlands Ranch alongside Michelob Ultra starting today. About 45 minutes from right now, we'll have pregame of Argentina and England.
1: What's your plan for
0: my
1: this?
0: My plan?
1: Yeah, like what? Like you have to have a game plan going into this as a host. Berto's plan was to start popping the top and get after it, man. And I said, Berto, you got to work, man. He goes, really? Is that work? I just get in front of the mic, give it away for some free stuff.
0: I'm going to have a Michelob Ultra or two.
1: There we go.
0: I'm going to have a Michelob Ultras.
1: Yeah, have a Michelobs.
0: Yeah, I'll do one of those.
1: A Mickey.
0: An Ultras.
1: A Mickey Ticky.
0: Yeah, one of those things. So come on out. You guys win some signed memorabilia. You can win a foosball table and just watch the game out there. Enjoy some drinks. Like, just go out for your lunch hour. Take a late lunch today. Kickoff's at 1. You can watch at least the first half. I'm sure you could probably stretch it into the second half. I've always found myself like rooting for England in international tournaments. I don't know. I think the reason why I root for England is in the years I played the FIFA video game, England was good and they had Wayne Rooney. And I thought Wayne Rooney was dope to watch because he looked like an American football player, like a fullback playing soccer.
1: I believe this is the year that England gets it done. I really do.
0: Did you know that the World Cup final and the final round of the Open Championship, which starts like 12 hours from right now, happen on the same day? So how cool would it be if like England wins a World Cup and then hours later, Tommy Fleetwood or Justin Rose lift the claret jug? Both of those championships coming home. Fleetwood, by the way, Liverpool kid. Where Birkdale is.
1: I'm rooting for that. And I know a lot of people here in America hate the English. Like, I understand the rivalry. That's a really, really old rivalry. Like, 1776, I don't really relate to.
0: It's been 250 years. I mean, cool it.
1: You know what? We won the Revolutionary War. Let it go. Like, the Denver Broncos in their Super Bowl wins, like, I don't think many Broncos fans still have animosity towards the teams that they beat in their Super Bowl victories. Hey, you conquered that beast.
0: I mean, I don't hate the Commanders and the 49ers anymore.
1: No.
0: I kind of hate the Seahawks. That's still fresh. 2014 is still fresh. I'm talking about the Super Bowl losses to Washington and San Francisco.
1: But I'm saying because the United States, like, is an American. People who are still up, like, still don't like the British.
0: Even though you won?
1: You won. You're good.
0: I never found myself, like, disliking the Carolina Panthers.
1: No.
0: Even going into that game, I was like, yeah, Cam Newton is pretty dope, and Luke Kuechly rocks as well.
1: Yeah, and I kind of still root for little Bryce. He's so cute.
0: Bryce. Was Christian McCaffrey on that 2015 team? Was he in the league then?
1: No, I coached against him in 2015.
0: Okay. But he was a Panther shortly after.
1: Stanford beat the Notre Dame Fighting Irish in 2015 in a game that would have had us in the college football playoff Final Four.
0: Yeah, like there's no animosity from me to the Atlanta Falcons. No animosity from me to the Green Bay Packers. Yeah, it's nonsense. I agree with you. Give up the ghost. Root for the Three Lions today.
1: Yeah, I think it's time.
0: Harry Kane.
1: Bring it home.
0: Bellingham.
1: I'm a Jude Bellingham
0: Jordan
1: fan.
0: Pickford.
1: I like Jude. Jordan Pickford bothers me, but he's so good.
0: Why does he bother you?
1: He just...
0: a little prickly?
1: He's very twitchy. He's just a very twitchy athlete.
0: Eric goes, coach sounds like a red coat.
1: Lobster back. These mean lobster backs. Get them out of our country.
2: Oh, my goodness, man. It's too good. It's too good.
0: Did you watch any of the Nuggets Summer League last night?
1: Brazil,
0: 30-point drops?
1: No, I missed it.
0: Boys in the Morning were talking about, like, that is... that's a player you think can make the roster and contribute this year. But we were also saying that about like Hunter Tyson a couple years ago. You think it's real? Brazil hype?
1: It's real because it might have to be real, Raj. Name the end of the bench right now for the Denver Nuggets. It's probably going to be some youngsters. Trevor Brazil is athletic. He's a rim protector. He can go up and get it. Insofar as he can stay healthy, maybe there's something there. And it'd be welcome. Would it not be awesome to have somebody that's a rookie for the first time in, like, at least 4 years? Since Peyton Watson, I guess that was 3.
0: I mean, kind of

0: back down. And now you're talking about how, oh, Peyton Watson might be losing money because there aren't that many suitors left for him because most of these deals have been made. Was just waiting it out the proper approach for Nuggets brass?
1: It's about the only option right now, it appears, right? I mean, it doesn't seem like anything else is going to be... I don't overpay. That's the number one. Don't overpay. You already did. Learn from your last mistake. You overpaid Christian Brown.
0: You have no choice. You have no choice. I don't know if you overpaid Christian Brown. It's been 1 year.
1: We'll find out this year.
0: It's been 1 year.
1: Because I've heard some things that didn't sound too positive from Vic about this ankle being potentially like a chronic issue. It's something that he's continuing to bring into this offseason. That didn't fire me up when I heard that. For a guy that's making $25 million. And you're going to throw $25 million at Peyton Watson?
0: I kind of feel the same way that you do about Peyton Watson, the Christian Brown situation, as it pertains to the Avalanche and Arturi Lehkonen. Even though Lecky's 31. I feel this very similar about Lecky. I go, I know he's worth it right now, but is he worth $7.5 million? Is he worth $8 million a season? Just play on the 1 year deal. Do it. Deal with it.
1: Speaking of playing for pay, how big is 2026 for Bo Nix?
0: Massive.
1: I mean, it might be the difference between being the highest paid quarterback in the National Football League and not even getting another contract and next year being have to be healthy year. Is that right?
0: Yeah.
1: He stays healthy the whole year, leads the Denver Broncos to a Super Bowl. You're most likely going to see Bo Nix.
0: $60 million quarterback.
1: He's going to surpass Jordan Love. He's going to surpass Patrick Mahomes. He wins the Super Bowl.
0: That's what I was saying. I know it was a fantasy land. It couldn't actually have been done when I brought it up.
1: Ankle explodes in week 8.
0: Oh, don't do that. Why would you put that out into the world?
1: Because I believe in the reverse jinx, Raj. It's the no-hitter, like, oh, this guy's not going to throw a no-hitter. There's no way. You start doing it in the third inning. And fifth, no-hitter. That ain't happening.
0: It's going to do it for us today. Come hang out with me at the Sportsbook in Highlands Ranch. I'll be out there at 12:30 hanging out for the rest of the England and Argentina game with our friends at Michelob Ultra. That is Coach Mike Sanford, Cole Smith behind the glass. Talk to you guys tomorrow morning at 10.
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12: What's up, Buckeye City, and welcome to PhD on this Wednesday, July the 15th. I'm Mark Bertinelli, filling in for one Darren McKee, who is doing whatever he does when he's not here. Joined by Scott Hastings, the legend, and Tyler Palumbus. We're coming to you live from the Backus and Shanker Studios here in Lone Tree, just one single tree, joined by Chris Mitchell. What's up, fellas?
13: What's up, boys?
12: How's your midweek check-in? How's Wednesday going for you?
13: Well,
12: how's the middle of July treating the two of you?
13: It's like a Thursday for us, right?
12: That's true. Yeah. Tomorrow's our last day. Yeah. We get a 3-day weekend, baby.
14: We do?
12: Yeah.
13: Yeah, oh, you didn't know that.
12: Yeah, don't show up on Friday, Scotty.
14: What's going on Friday?
13: Friday's
12: whatever you want it to
13: day
12: do
13: off for the whatever the hell you want reason.
12: Yeah, it's the we out. Check out, Scotty. Listen, man, I do love me a good 3-day weekend, and obviously at the end of that 3-day weekend, we will have the World Cup final. We know one of the teams is going to be in it, and here in 2 hours, well, 3 hours' time, we'll know the second.
14: What time is the game today?
12: 1 o'clock. 1 o'clock kickoff. Matter of fact, you can go hang out with Raj. Chris, where is Raj at? I guess I could check my email.
14: Raj
12: is
14: just here.
12: He's in the sportsbook.
15: Please check your email.
12: He's in the. I think he's at the sportsbook in Highlands. Let me see.
15: Yeah, sportsbook Highlands.
12: Yeah, there we go. Hold on. Altitude Sports Radio invites you to watch the FIFA World Cup with Michelob Ultra for England and Argentina in the semifinal today. The party starts at Sportsbook Highlands Ranch today at 12:30. Michelob Ultra will be on site with a lot of fun Ultra giveaways. Raj is hosting and giveaway tons of great prizes, so you won't want to miss it. Michelob Ultra is a superior light beer and the official beer sponsor of the FIFA World Cup. Superior is worth playing for. Now it's worth cheering for.
14: So is it Highlands Ranch, not the Highlands?
12: Nah, my bad. It's Highlands Ranch.
14: That's Highlands, like another one of those. Midtown, downtown. Denver,
12: yeah, it's down, yeah. Low high.
14: It's most of the watch parties have all been like in Denver or the surrounding areas.
16: I got
14: Denver.
16: Lucky on mine. Mine was off Arapahoe Road at the Sportsbook. Yeah.
14: Well, that's probably why you volunteered for that one.
16: Right? Actually, you know what? I if I could have picked, that's the exact one I would have picked location-wise, but we didn't know what we were volunteering for when we signed up. We did not know locations.
12: You know, every time I think of Highlands Ranch, I think of Coach Michael Malone, because Michael Malone bought a $10 million home in Highlands Ranch.
16: I know the spot he's at.
12: And then 10 months later, he got fired. It's like, oh, bro.
16: Hey, good news, though.
12: Is he still living at that? I mean.
16: I got good news, though.
12: Yeah.
16: He can still afford it.
12: Yes, he can.
16: It doesn't matter that
12: North
16: he got
12: Carolina
16: fired.
12: Plays well. Because
16: you know what,
12: well,
16: you know what happens when a coach gets fired? He gets all his money.
12: Yeah. Yeah, he gets that entire contract. They owe him that entire contract.
14: That expensive? I didn't think it was that expensive.
12: No, because at first I thought it was more expensive, and then me and D-Mac looked it up. There's like an article, like the Denver Post did a whole article on it. Like, you can look at the home. It's got a tennis court and a basketball court, and I was like, man, it's what happens when you win the NBA title, brother. But it's also what happens when you win the NBA title. It's not for long, because, he bought that new home and got fired.
14: He got fired owing $36
12: million. Yeah. That's true.
16: There's this one little nook in Highlands Ranch that if you know where to go, the right spot.
12: Whoa, these homes are.
16: Yeah.
12: Yeah, that's where Coach Malone used to live. Yeah. And now
16: the rest of Highlands Ranch is a bunch of track homes that all feel the same.
12: But then there's
16: this one little nook.
12: You're like, man. And I was guessing because we were making fun of Malone, or somebody was making fun of Malone for buying a house. And they were like, Highlands Ranch, Coach, what's that all about? It's like, yeah, man. It's what Mama wanted. So, and Mama gets what Mama wants. So I'm wondering if they still live there, or is he officially moved to Carolina? Is he out?
14: Well, we got to probably sell the house eventually. So I think, didn't his second daughter just graduate? Or is she a senior?
12: She's a senior at North Carolina. She's a star of their volleyball. Well, I don't know.
14: Well, no, he has two daughters. One's at North Carolina already.
12: And one's about to go to North Carolina?
14: And but I don't know if she's going into her senior year or if it's...
12: Oh, so you're saying that maybe you stayed here in Denver for her to finish school and all that kind of stuff. So move the whole family or something. All right. So we got a World Cup game today. We got one of the hugest sporting events in the world going on right during Tyler's show. So, it's what we got, man. Matter of fact, I'm going to be watching it. I'm ready. What did you guys think of yesterday's match? I mean, we were obviously on the air during it.
16: It was kind of anticlimactic. It didn't feel like there was a whole lot of tension or a whole lot of
12: It felt
16: back
12: like,
16: and forth.
12: You're like, Fritz, do something, man. Like give do me something. Something. Yeah, we never got it. And
14: I watched a lot of the post rhetoric and
12: ooh, what'd you think? I heard some of that from Mbappe.
14: I'm just talking about with the experts. I'm talking about like Thierry Henry and somebody who's a French guy.
12: Zlatan
14: and they were giving a lot of roses to Spain. About how their style of play is, and their big goal with Spain's, they don't turn it over. So they're not giving you opportunities to get back in the game if they get a lead. Yeah. And France, when they got down 1-0, that was the first time they trailed the entire World Cup. That was the first time they trailed. So, how you handle them. They had a couple of great opportunities and some shots went in. The one we saw in late, the guy just got to shoot it, and he dribbles one too many times, then puts
12: it right
14: in the goalie's stomach, who's 12 yards away from the goal.
12: Mm-hmm. Right.
14: You got to score that one.
12: You got to score that. So we got Spain waiting in New York to see who'll get there, either England or Argentina. And I asked this question. I don't know if I asked you before, but do you care who wins this game, England or Argentina?
14: I am a Jude Bellingham fan, so I want to cheer for England. I kind of like this kid, and the more I dive into him and get deep, and I kind of like this kid. I'm a big fan of his. So.
12: Okay. What about you?
16: So, England, it's been like 60 years or something?
12: Yeah, it's been a long time. Is it 30? I think it might be 30. Is it
16: 30 years? I don't know.
12: I don't know either, but I know it's 60.
16: I might have made that up.
12: It's decades,
16: And Argentina just won it, I think there's something cool about seeing somebody go back-to-back. I really do. I can understand the counter-argument to that. But I think I'm rooting for a back-to-back.
12: You know what? There is a reason I don't like Argentina, but I might be completely wrong about this. This just might be me being stupid. So let me ask the two of you. I don't like Argentina because they were just like, yo, Nazis, come on down, right? Didn't like 10,000 Nazis were just like, oh, we got to get out of Germany. And they all moved to Argentina, right? Well, and now they're all just like, and I'm anti-Nazi.
14: Right.
12: So, but my question is.
14: That's an easy good thing to be.
12: Right. It's one of those cardinal rules of Colonel Touch when you're growing up.
14: You know, that's one of the big conspiracy theories that the Hitler actually didn't kill himself and that.
12: He moved to Argentina.
14: They sneaked him down in Argentina.
12: The rat lines, right? That was what it was called. Well,
16: Argentina was taking all the Nazis.
12: Yes, they were taking all the Nazis.
16: I watched the movie on that one.
12: Yeah, they called the rat lines.
14: They called was it Goering or one of the big names they got down?
12: Mingle ducked out and went to Argentina.
16: I think that was the movie I watched when they went and got him out of Argentina.
12: So at least my history's right because I was.
14: it's shady, but it's right.
12: Like I think I'm on the side of angels on this one.
14: Yeah, I don't think there was 10,000, but
12: I think there was a lot of them. There was just like let's go to Argentina
14: down there.
12: So either way, we get kickoff here in this bad boy in about 50 minutes time, and you can head down.
14: You know what? I'm kind of for England because I don't think they qualified last year's or the last. World Cup, I think they actually missed qualification.
12: Oh, you're talking about England?
14: Yeah, and I think it was, it's been nearly three decades before they've gotten this far or something like that. So, yeah, I read a great article today in The Athletic. It's amazing you start going down wormholes. You know, you had Athletic Brazil and Athletic Argentina and Athletic England. I mean, I didn't even know, but it figures, right? They got reporters all over the world.
12: Yeah.
14: And they were all over, this one article was all over Argentina, and they showed numbers and how they have had the easiest route to this stage of any team in the World Cup this year. And talk about they have yet to play a top 15 team yet.
12: Mm.
14: And now they're going to get England, which is there. But they had the easiest bracket. They had the easiest route to get here, and they were just crushing them. They said, it's almost as if FIFA –
16: Wanted
14: Messi in the semis at least.
16: Of course they did. Yeah.
14: Yeah.
16: I mean, I'm sure there's plenty.
12: FIFA got everything they wanted out of this tournament. You know what I mean? Like, we always forget how damn shady and twisted FIFA is once the tournament gets underway because you're like, oh, this is great.
16: FIFA could have, if there really was a script, if FIFA could have written the script, they got exactly what they wanted down in the final
14: four. Here's what they changed. One, they added to 32 teams came out of the groups, which is the first time they've done that. And then this time around, they seeded teams as opposed to. It used to be a blind draw, kind of like the
12: right. Because we used to that used to be a big event,
14: the Champions League tournament where they just draw names and this team will play this group and this team's in this group and this time they seeded one through whatever it was and seeded them for the bracket. They actually had Argentina number one in their FIFA ratings because I guess the defending champs, and so they got an easy thing and everything.
12: If I were to ask you to this simple question. Do you think, I want to know how close you could get. Because I just looked it up. There's two matches left in the World Cup. How much do you think the world has gambled on the games?
14: Oh my gosh.
12: In the World Cup. Give me that number. Because I'm going to tell you the number and I don't think you're going to believe it. I don't think you're going to believe the number.
16: Oh my gosh.
12: I don't think you're going to believe the number.
16: Are we talking about like hundreds of billions?
12: Yes,
16: like,
12: we are.
16: Yeah, right?
14: I was going to be close to $1 trillion.
12: It's $500 billion gambled up to today. There's still today. $500 billion
16: gambled
12: on the World Cup.
16: So how many lives have been ruined over the World Cup?
12: $500 billion. You know how much? $500 billion. You could buy Australia for $500 billion, could you? I mean, that's crazy.
14: You could buy Greenland.
12: You don't have to pay for Greenland. You just moved it, right? Just take it. But 500. So hundreds of millions on every game. Hundreds of millions gambled on every game. And now, today, it'll be a billion.
14: And that's illegal tracking, right?
12: That's just illegal.
16: Counting the bookies.
14: which I guarantee you they still have those.
12: Right. Matter of fact, I'm sure we still have some here in Denver if you want to lay down some money. You know what I mean? Like, I don't know who those dudes are anymore because I don't talk to Irv.
14: You know one.
12: Oh, I do know one. Yeah, baby. So, yeah, just because I was curious, because obviously a lot of the NFL generates interest because of the gambling, because people just love to put in. But I was just wondering, like, how much wagering goes on when it comes to soccer. And, man, $500 billion is a stupid number.
14: Your boy Springer, when we had the crossover the other day, he talked about having banky banked on Spain and all this stuff like this. Now, here's what I say about gambling. If you ain't living in a Michael Malone house and driving you around a Bugatti, you're probably doing this wrong, ain't you? I mean, gambling? If you're renting a one-bedroom studio apartment and you're wearing the same jeans you wore 10 years ago,
12: yeah,
14: maybe gambling, right? Maybe gambling ain't your thing. Yeah,
16: but see, the problem is the more money you get, it just changes how much you're gambling. So it's all relative, you know?
12: No, yeah, I guess. But see, like, you're right, but Springer isn't like, he's going to, well, see, I'm looking up, you know that Mattress Mac guy?
16: Oh, yeah.
12: Mattress Mac guy? Yeah, yeah. Like, yeah.
16: He's like one of the most famous gamblers
12: ever.
16: Yeah,
12: he has three of, like, the top 10 biggest wagers that we know of, not, you know, that we're aware of. And it works for him. It works for him. But then he also has company supporting
16: him. But that guy actually, like I'm not, like, he also seems like a degenerate gambler, which I'm sure he is.
12: Yes.
16: But he also seems like he's doing it for, like he does the gambling as, like, a counter, like it has something to do with the insurance that he gives on some promotion in his store. If a team wins the World Series, if the Astros win the World Series, and then he offsets that with some bet that he places.
12: Yeah.
14: Is that the cat from Houston?
12: Yes. Yeah. And in 2022, he put $3 million down at Caesars on 10-1 odds for the Astros to win the whole thing, and they did. And then he was like, that's great. So the next year he put $10 million on
14: him. I would never make a bet ever again the rest of my life.
12: If you win $75 million, you're good. But he jumped right back in. Yeah. He jumped right back in. He's like, I got $10 million on the Astros. Let's do it again.
16: But then all of a sudden you're like, well, 75, that could be 150. Let's go.
12: Allegedly.
16: That's how they get you, Scott.
12: Listen, I like those wagers that we don't know exactly who and what, because allegedly there's a famous rumor that back in the day in 2019, somebody put millions of dollars on Tiger Woods to win the Masters at 14-1 odds, and it hit. Nobody knows who that is, but that might be like the second or third largest payoff in sports betting history. We just don't know who that guy is, or woman, or whoever it was. But yeah, millions and millions of dollars at 14-1. The Tiger's going to win the Masters.
14: I was with all my vacation, and they have Roku TV, right? So it's all free. Well, there was like races from Sarasota, and we watched this one horse race. Horse came back out of the pack and won this thing, 27-1. Won that thing, and I think a $1 bet paid like $1,500 or some stupid number. I'm like, well, if you're not going to ever bet a dollar, are you ever just betting a dollar?
12: No.
14: I don't even think you can. I don't know.
12: That's a good question.
14: But I mean, somebody had to put down $100 or $10, or but that was a nice day they had, didn't it?
12: Yeah. But once again, get yourself in trouble doing that, man. You get yourself, dig a big hole, you start doing that, getting into that business.
16: I wonder where sports, like in sports, I wonder where soccer ranks in terms of sports that people think is easy to bet on.
12: Ooh, that's a good question. Like,
16: and I bet the sports that people think are easy to bet on are really not easy to bet on.
12: Is easiest sport to bet on NFL?
16: I think football's got to be one of the hardest. I mean, listen, I'm not a professional gambler here.
14: I think the NFL to me is be the easiest.
16: Really? The parity in the NFL? It feels so unpredictable to me. I don't know.
12: Let's see what I got.
16: Sometimes some of those
12: Tennis and basketball is what I'm seeing here.
16: Sometimes some of those college football spreads are so insane. They're like 35 points, and you're like, how do you not take the points? And then all of a sudden the team ends up covering 35 points.
12: Yeah, they lose by, it's crazy. It's crazy.
14: But you also get the different options, right? And like I said, I don't ever gamble on this stuff, but you have options to take the odds, or you can bet straight up.
12: Or you bet like Joker, Triple, Double.
14: You can find a good team that in the NFL is going to win, 13 of the 17 games or 14 of the 17 games, guess what? You're going to make money that season, aren't you?
12: Yeah. People who do that professionally that's kind of crazy, because that's a wild style. But either way, we're continuing with PhD. We'll take a quick time out. When we come back, we got to talk about the All-Star game last night and the NBA Summer League. And we got some news and notes from around the NBA. All that is coming up next.
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0: PhD on this Wednesday. Hope your July is going well. We got ourselves. Well, first off, did either one of you watch the Major League Baseball? Did you watch the Midsummer Classic last night? Were you locked in there at Citizens Bank Park in Philadelphia?
1: Watched the Home Run Derby as much as I could, the majority. Did not watch a single second of the All-Star Game.
0: Wow.
1: Not one single second.
0: It was pretty.
1: Had zero interest.
0: It kind of sucked. I mean, I bailed like midway through. And most of the runs happened in the top of the first inning when that Phillies pitcher got lit up. Scotty, were those drone shots that they were using? It because they were doing this thing in the pregame, like Patti LaBelle was singing the national anthem and all, like, yeah, let's go Philly, let's go Philadelphia, bring it, man. And they had a close in shot on Patti LaBelle, and then it pulled all the way back, and then all the way out of the stadium, and then all the way up in the sky. And I was like, that's a drone shot, right? Like
2: it probably is.
0: They got a drone in front of Patti LaBelle's face.
2: Well, and it, or they now. I mean, listen, you're sending satellites picking out dudes in a poolside at a villa in Brazil, mm-hmm. right? So they've got lenses. So I'm wondering if it's probably some sort of drone that probably wasn't even as close as you think it was. They just got ability to zoom way in on that.
0: Yeah. So I mean, once again, the crowd, Philadelphia. They brought it. That crowd was loud. They were during the starting.
2: So is that the best thing you say about the game? Yeah. The crowd was loud for an exhibition game.
0: Yeah, because it had energy. You know what I mean? It had juice. And then the game started and it kind of lost the juice. Like they did this weird thing in the bottom of the first where they weren't calling the game. That you were just listening to the pitcher and the catcher talk back and forth to
2: which
0: one
2: I
0: another.
2: Like that
0: and
2: stuff.
0: And it, but then they also the pitcher could also hear the guys in the booth, and he could hear the
2: with Kershaw last year.
1: I was just gonna say I did watch last year, and Kershaw was freaking amazing.
2: Yeah, mm-hmm.
1: hearing him talk through his process, telling the batter what he was gonna throw a couple mm-hmm. times, mm-hmm. that was cool. You want to talk about something that you could really add to Major League Baseball?
2: You could put that on a broadcast. That'd
1: be
2: fantastic.
1: Oh my gosh! I mean. No, obviously for competitive reasons, there's a million reasons why teams wouldn't want it. And
0: my mind immediately went to how do I steal that? How do I steal that signal? You know what I mean? Like I want to know what. But I'm all here for it because they had everybody mic'd up. They had cameras everywhere. They were talking to everybody. I mean, that's not necessarily my jam. I'm not really a in game interview type of dude. Like I'm not like whatever. I don't in the NBA, they talk to the coach at the end of every quarter or something, or at the end of the second, then the end of the third. And they're like, this hardly ever gives me anything. I don't need to hear whatever lame stuff the coach is going on.
2: Yeah, because if you talk to the one coach, it's usually leading coming out at half. And then the second half means you're talking to the other team. And if the team's losing, it's like an annoyance 90% of the time, right? Mm-hmm.
0: Yeah, so it was, yeah. But, yeah.
2: But they do mic'd up. And then when they do mic'd up, I mean, you can only put in, you know, a handful of stuff. You can't really use all the good stuff.
0: Yeah. So, All-Star Game is over.
2: Who had the broadcast?
0: Fox did. Yeah, Fox did.
2: Fox has been out there, man, right?
0: Yeah, well, Philadelphia's been out. Because on the broadcast, they kept talking about Philadelphia with, you know, the World Cup being played in Philadelphia.
2: Across the street,
0: and the All-Star Game coming to Philadelphia. Like, and, they were pumping it up. So, yeah, Philly's had itself a good couple of weeks right there. I do want to talk a couple of things. This is going to be crazy. I want to talk a little college football. I do want to talk a little NFL with your Denver Broncos. But if I had to tell you, if I had to ask you, when it comes to college football here in this state, I have a list right here of the 2026 hot seat rankings in college football. So they listed every team. And they gave them a number 1 to 5. If you're a 1, you can lose all your games this season. You're still going to be the head coach of that team next year.
1: Okay.
0: If you're 5,
1: oh, this could be interesting.
0: If you're 5, you better win now. You win now, or you're going to lose your job. You're going to be fired. So that like Troy Calhoun at Air Force, he's been there for 17 years. They're like, he's good. He's like he's a 1.
2: One or two. Two on a bad year.
0: Troy Calhoun is a 1. What do you think Deion Sanders? Like,
2: well,
0: Jim Moore is good because this is his first year.
2: Jim's a 1 because he's the first year.
0: Yeah. So he's good. He doesn't get a number at all because he's going to make it through this year.
2: That's a 1.
0: But if I had to say, what do you think CU and Deion Sanders is at?
1: I don't think it's that high.
0: Deion's record there is 16-21. Yeah. It's not a five. It's not a five, which I mean, I thought they might give him a five, but they didn't.
2: Do they do points at all?
0: Kind of. Like,
2: I think it would be closer to a four than a three.
0: It's a 3.1. It's a 3.1 for Deion.
1: Yeah.
0: So that's like middle. Like
1: there's some pressure in terms of you better not only win two games.
0: Yeah, like you better show me something.
1: If you've got a disastrous season, two games. Well, by the way, the buyout does go down significantly at the end of the season, so it does become more feasible in theory. Mm-hmm. But, I mean, if Deion wins five, six games somewhere in that ballpark.
2: Six games and gets you to a bowl eligible.
1: Which is sad. I as a Buff, I'll be the first one to tell you it's sad that the bare minimum is a bowl game when there's only nine coaches in college football making more money than Deion Sanders, and I'm like, hey, just give me a bowl game. Can we get six games?
2: I'm with you. You know, it always comes down to this. And I'll say the good before the bad. He revived this program. He brought national interest to this program. He's actually brought some really good players into this program. He was helped by having a Heisman Trophy guy that came with him from Jackson, and his son, who's a whatever he turns out to be in the pros, he was a hell of a college quarterback.
1: Heck yeah,
2: he was fabulous, and they were legit. They were absolutely legit.
1: That team should have competed for a Big 12 championship.
2: It should have been better. You know, I think sometimes their egos got ahead of them. I don't know. And again, my only knock on Deion is I don't know if he's a great coach.
0: Right. I don't think anybody I think,
2: you know what he is? Help me what you would call it, Tyler. I think he's great at managing egos and personality and
0: motivate.
2: Is motivation he a motivator? And. But as far as game planning, and I think he knows football. I ain't saying he knows football, but I think he's a horrible coach.
1: Well, here's the deal, Scott. Football, of all the sports, in theory, might be the easiest sport to successfully coach with the style that you're talking about.
2: I agree.
1: I mean, you can literally be a manager of a football team. That's what you can be as a head coach. You assign all the X's and O's to your coordinators. You hire the right coaches to coach the positions.
2: It seems like baseball you could get away with a little bit, too.
1: Baseball, for sure.
2: If you got good hitting coaches and catcher coach and pitching coach. And you know, but football, as far as like real major sport, yeah, for sure. But Alfred used to always say, and I know he said it to you before, head coach's job in the pros is to coach the coaches, not the players. And so, you know, we talked yesterday about Davis Webb getting the new OC. Guess who he's going to be coached up by?
0: Yeah.
2: Sean Payton's still coaching. Yeah. Now he gets to coach up a young, maybe too early, getting the responsibility he's getting. He's going to be coaching Davis Webb up.
1: Mm-hmm.
2: You know, it doesn't mean he takes the play call over, but he's you were out there at five last night. We got a game plan we got to put in tomorrow.
1: But here's going to be the challenge for Sean. Can he coach him in a mentor type of way? Or is he going to tell him what to do?
2: Well, he needs to be a mentor.
1: And there's definitely a huge difference between the two.
2: But the point being, Deion can't do that. Deion can't coach an offensive coordinator in here and say, hey, we got to run the ZY split 24. He's not that kind of coach. He can motivate these coaches and say, guys, we got to get the ball, whatever. We got to do this, whatever. I just don't think he's strong enough X and O's. Really, on either side of the football, that he can sit down there and be a Sean Payton. Right? Our biggest concern is Sean Payton is stepping all over Davis Webb this year, right? I mean, that's one of the concerns.
0: What if they disagree on a play?
1: I have no doubt that Deion Sanders knows ball. I have no doubt that he's got the capability of sitting in any meeting room, fully understanding exactly what's going on and educating people, both on the offensive side and the defensive side. It's not implying that he doesn't know ball. That's not the implication. But there are different skills. There's different callings in life that we're all given, right? And there's teachers, there's motivators, and I just his calling is a motivating dude, like a management type of guy. Like at least that's what I think of his calling as. And that's not a disrespect. A shot at him in his football.
2: Yeah, know your strengths and play the best of your strengths, and that's his strength. Yeah. That's his strength.
0: Would you say it's worked? Is it working?
2: It hasn't since he lost a Heisman Trophy wide receiver quarterback. Because let's be honest, he won the Heisman Trophy because it was outstanding on both positions, right? Yeah. I mean, that's why he won. He wasn't the best wide receiver or the best cornerback, but he was in the top two or three in both and playing in college at a high level. And a quarterback that I'm telling you, Shadur was a great college quarterback. It'd been nice to get him here one more year.
0: Yeah.
2: But he hasn't shown now that he can develop. I mean, who's he developed? Who would you say, Tyler, that Deion, since he's been here, he's developed?
1: Yeah, I don't know. Jordan Seaton was going to be the closest, but he just wasn't a developer. He walked in as a dude. That's not true.
2: He walked in, a five-star guy, right?
1: But, I mean, he would have been the closest you would have had to, like, a day one to day four to year four type of guy. Nobody, but I also think that
2: you got to hope he's doing this with Juju.
1: It's probably not that different at any university. It's just the way the college football has gone.
2: Well,
1: development's kind of out the window.
2: And that's the word gone, right? Because back in the day with Saban, right, he could load five stars on the freshman squad, redshirt a whole bunch of them, get them to get bigger, stronger, lose baby fat, grow into being a man, whatever it is. And then all of a sudden, you're graduating a bunch of seniors or juniors to the pros. And then guess what? You got this kid who's now, you know, almost 20, and he's going to be a redshirt freshman.
0: Yeah, don't work.
2: He's ready to play.
0: Not anymore.
2: He's already ready. That goes away because now them guys that are that good and you ain't playing them their freshman year.
0: Yeah, they're getting paid to go play somewhere else. Yeah, they're going to take money to go somewhere else. Yeah,
1: I'll say this: if Julie Lewis, from the reports that came out of spring ball, he didn't even look better than Isaac Wilson. You know, so like, I'm not telling you that this guy's going to be a star, but what I will tell you: watch how quickly it can turn around if he becomes a star. Watch how quickly Deion can do his thing again when he's got a star at the quarterback position. You know, because what did Deion do so well? Well, he had a star at the quarterback position, and he had Travis Hunter. And then those guys do the recruiting for you because people want to come be around that. If Julian Lewis, who would be another guy like Jordan Seaton, that, hey, I grabbed this guy out of high school. This was my guy. I did recruit him, and he does become a star. I do think he can do it again. But a lot's riding on that young man.
2: Yeah,
1: for a guy that allegedly didn't look better than a transfer that has not looked particularly well in his career at Utah.
2: Well, and that's going to be huge.
0: I was like they have like Bill Belichick's above Deion in it. Like Belichick's listed to like four and a half. Like, yo, Bill, guess what? You're a legend, but you better win here in North Carolina. You go lose your job. They're going to move on. You know what was freaky to me? That you know who was a five? They're like, you win now or you're gone. It's Steve Sarkisian in Texas.
1: Really?
0: Like, yo, you better win with Arch now, right now, or you're gone. You're gone this year.
2: Yeah, and I was like, that might be a little presumptive.
0: I was about to say, I thought he had a little bit of.
2: Yeah, it might have. It'd be interesting. But they're probably thinking they're not going to have Arch for that long, though. But
0: I mean,
2: I tell you, it's really funny. I don't know, funny. It's sad. To me, it's great guys getting paid and everything, but they let the NCAA again stepped in their own stuff. And let everything get to the point. Now they want to try to rein it in and do everything else to the point of asking Congress to do something to help them because they let it get too wild and out of control. They've tainted the game. The game, to me, I used to love college football. Now I'm like, I can give a flip anymore.
0: How much college football do you watch?
2: What I used to watch compared to now? Saturday, man, you couldn't get me off. And then sometimes we'd be games late. The WAC would always play late on Fridays or Thursdays or something like that. Always catch those games. Now, unless it's a big matchup,
0: it's not your jam anymore. Yeah. I mean, I still really like college football. Matter of fact, I want them to expand that playoff, man. Let's keep going.
2: So you're excited about getting to you know 16 weeks in and then hey there we go that's gonna be good what about the previous
0: get it but there's a balance there you gotta
2: listen when you're having schools suing kids to transfer for giving money back you're in a bad spot man. Ole Miss is suing two of the players that Kiffin took from them to go down to LSU.
1: Yep.
2: And these kids got to come up with like $1 million.
1: Because the NCAA is a bunch of morons, and they did it all back-asswards.
0: You know what? I got to find... You know what?
1: Instead of creating a model that was sustainable, they just opened up the Wild Wild West in the exact same manner that it was previously, but technically it's legal.
0: Where is it? I wish I could find it, give you the exact number. There is a game being played in college football at the beginning of the season, here in just like a month and a half. And it's got a sponsor. And you know what the sponsor has done? They've invited the two teams to come play for this game. And they got $6 million, and they're going to split that $6 million among the players. So they're like, come play, and we're going to give the players $6 million to come. And they get to split that up amongst the starters, I think. Or not the starters, but the entire team, but not the – so it's like split up $6 million between – you know, whatever it is, 45 guys.
2: And Tyler and I'd be the guys that, you know, the star quarterback's already getting $5 million a year to play, and we're getting maybe $15,000. Yep. And all of a sudden go, hey, here's another $5,000. Thanks.
1: Thank you.
2: Thanks for playing the game.
1: Yeah.
0: So I'll look and see which college program that is, but it's like Georgia or something. They're playing a game.
1: Did you see
0: $6 million?
1: So the Big 12, the conference, sold like a conference-wide sponsorship to Monster Energy. How much would you think that would go for?
0: Oh, I
2: have, is it like a multi-year?
1: Yeah, I forget how many years. It's not like long-term. I want to say it's like 4 years.
2: 4 years, I would say 50-plus million.
1: Dude, they're getting crushed like in an embarrassing way because they sold it for $20 million. Everybody's like, you sold a corporate sponsor for the whole league? And all you got was $20 million?
0: Monster getting over on him.
1: Yeah.
0: Still, that's a lot of money. I guess not anymore.
2: Dr. Pepper have the Big 12?
0: Yes.
2: What was Dr. Pepper paying?
0: Yeah, ooh, that's a good question. I don't know,
1: but they were just like...
2: They were sponsoring everything for the Big 12.
1: Uh-huh, yeah.
0: Uh-huh. They had to eat, throw the footballs in a Dr. Pepper ball and get
2: $1 million,
0: all that kind of stuff. Don't forget to join Raj at Sportsbook Highlands Ranch today to watch England and Argentina in the semis of the World Cup. The party starts at 12:30, and Raj is giving away prizes all game. See you at Sportsbook Highlands Ranch. We'll be right back.
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4: Where's our guy?
3: And after going 14-3 last year, Bo Nix was left out of the top 10. Also, he didn't even receive an honorable mention.
5: Based off of a lot of the advanced analytics, that computes.
0: Baker Mayfield got an honorable mention and Bo Nix doesn't? What's that about, bro?
3: Are you cool with that, Broncos country?
6: Bo's not top 10 quarterback.
7: He's not there yet. Bo isn't a top 10 quarterback yet.
0: I think he's a better quarterback than Baker Mayfield, though.
6: Do you?
3: It seems our boy Bo still has a lot to prove on the national stage.
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7: 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If Jalen Waddle has a 1,200-yard season, Bo Nix is a top 10 quarterback.
8: What do you say, Bo?
3: Let's go, Broncos. Let's go, Bo.
0: Guess what? The Denver Broncos, he is a franchise quarterback.
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0: long has it been since Biggie Smalls passed? When he got shot? Well, how long is it? Has it been 30 years? More than 30 years?
1: I don't know, but I took my daughter and her friends to Waterworld over the weekend, you know? And one of her friends was rocking a Tupac t-shirt.
0: And you were like,
1: I loved it. I was like, hey, that t-shirt is awesome. Yeah. I had no idea that kids were still rocking Tupac t-shirts.
2: That's getting in mom or dad's closet.
1: No. She said she wanted to go buy it. She bought that sucker. I asked her all about it.
0: I wanted. You remember? You ever seen that picture of Tupac in the Rockies Catch the Fever shirt?
1: I have. And I was like,
0: man, I always wanted one of those Catch the Fever t-shirts, and I never got. But just because Pac was rocking it, I was like, look at him rep the Rockies. Gentlemen, we have. Oh wait, hold on. Mark your calendars for Friday, August 28th. It's the first ever wine time at Egypt's Gardens. You'll get to sample what it's wine time. Oh. Wine time, baby. It's what I called my 30s. You'll get to sample wines from 14 different tasting stations. Enjoy artisan bites, live music, and a great summer night with friends. Tickets go on sale this Friday.
2: Artesian bites?
0: Artesian bites. I don't know what that is. Like, is that like...
2: Like fancy.
0: Is it? Okay. It's not Ritz crackers. What's that cheese that comes in a can? You know, spray cheese?
2: Yeah, it's probably not.
1: Whiz?
2: Probably
0: Whiz cheese. Whiz cheese. Yeah.
2: A few canopies, Whiz? You know, stuff like that.
0: Gentlemen, we have, and I'm not sure you care, we know the NHL announced, came out today with some of their big games of the season and their openers of the season. We now know the Colorado Avalanche will start the season on September 30th when they host the LA Kings. And remember, the NHL starting this season has decided to add more regular season games. So we're doing 84 regular season games this year. Also, and I don't know if you two remember this, do you know the Avs are playing in an outdoor game this year?
2: I do not.
0: Yes. They're playing the New Year's Day game. They're playing in Utah. They're playing at Rice-Eccles Stadium of the University of Utah. They're taking on the Mammoth outdoors.
2: Cool. Well, that'd be cool.
0: Yeah. So that's basically, and that's that
2: screams national attention playing in Utah.
0: Yeah, it'll be that fun, the big game. Listen, I don't like Utah either. If you want to sit here for the final 10 minutes here and take shots at Utah, I'm just saying,
2: if I'm going to do an outdoor game, the Avalanche is fine. But give me the Avalanche in Edmonton.
0: Right.
2: Well, give me.
0: This is a treat for Utah.
2: Boston and New York outdoors.
0: I think the league is hooking the Mammoth up because of how they got the whole, like, with Arizona's crashing, we're going to take them, and because they had that owner only had, like, a couple of months to get that team ready to play hockey in Utah. And so I think this is kind of like a gift. Like, hey, man, y'all did really good when the Arizona did us dirty, and we're giving you this outdoor game, and we're giving you a marquee team to play against the Avalanche. So I think it's more of a gift to the.
2: But you know what I'm saying? Shouldn't those outdoor games for the league? Don't you want like the marquee teams?
0: Yeah, like when the Avs and the Red Wings played at Coors. Yeah,
2: Avs and Red Wings. Yeah, at Coors right there. Yeah.
0: That had juice.
2: Rangers, Boston. Mm-hmm. Would that not be a mm-hmm. game? Montreal and Toronto in an outdoor game. Give me that right there.
0: Yeah, let's see. There are obviously,
2: there's more than one.
1: One of the cooler scenery ones was that Tahoe game, but it was a mess because the ice was was so wet.
2: They had to delay the game like 5 hours, didn't they?
0: Who are you talking to? I'm the one on air who had to fill that. Me and Connor talked for an hour and a half about nothing. Because he was just, and I was like, well, is the ice
1: better? But scenery-wise, it was incredible.
0: Seriously, we used to talk about some stupid stuff, man. And because what else are you going to talk about for an hour and a half while they're waiting for the sun to go down?
1: I don't know. We've been doing it 3 hours a day for the last few days with you, bud. You're pretty good at it.
0: Oh, man. You know what?
2: You are good at it.
0: Speaking of which, daylight savings time. Did you see that?
1: What's the deal? So is that getting
0: It's got to pass. This is Scotty probably knows more than us, but break it down for us, Scotty.
2: Congress has passed that they aren't going to start switching back and forth. So this is what we will have. It'll stay here if the Senate passes it and then signed by the president. And then we will stop switching, which means.
0: What does that mean for us? Because I'm not looking about it.
2: On the winter solstice, sunrise is 8:22 a.m. So you will be driving kids to school
0: in the dark.
2: Yeah, you'll be walking kids down to the bus stop.
0: Don't have kids.
1: Okay, fine. But in the winter, how long do I have daylight in the evenings?
2: Well, it usually gets dark at like 5, so you'll get to 6.
1: Okay.
2: You get an extra hour.
1: Yeah, I'll take that trade-off. I'd rather have it be dark in the morning and light at night.
0: See,
1: no, this I know there's some parents with the school drop-offs.
2: I hate
1: and
2: both
1: all that.
2: Of them. I hate both of those. But, I mean,
1: I do too. But
0: would
1: I
0: you
1: hate
0: like
1: feel,
0: it the other
1: I,
0: way?
1: I hate feeling like my day is forced to an end at 5 p.m.
2: Yeah,
1: you know, like I've got nothing else to do. I can't go outside do anything.
2: Yeah. When I would get down to the arena, I would try to get there by 4:45, and I would be catching the last bit of light mm-hmm. driving into the arena. So.
0: Has anybody ever talked to you about running for political office? Would you be the could you handle being the governor of Colorado? Like you have a name recognition.
2: I couldn't screw it up any more than anybody else.
0: Right, man. Right.
2: I got too many ghosts and.
0: Oh, that's true. Yeah, that's true. Yeah, yeah. Well, I mean, look,
2: I'm the
0: all
2: great
0: the
2: ghost.
0: Doing it right now. They have some well, shady true. Dudes.
2: Listen, I wish we'd get back to just having citizens run and run it instead of all these propped up. Politicians.
0: Well, once again, money. It just is people can get rich by doing it. So, yeah. I don't know. Why do we get on daylight? What were you talking about, daylight savings time?
2: Because it's you. Because it's you and you screw yeah, all you the time.
0: Oh, my bad. But you I just, did. Like, it feels like it's a big deal, right? Like, because it's you're messing with everybody's life.
2: I remember.
0: But I'm here for it.
2: In fact, we have to look and see when they switched it to start flipping the hours. Because it feels like when I was, like, in.
0: Yeah, let's
2: kindergarten,
0: see.
2: We were going to school in the dark, and you'd be sitting in class, and it'd be pitch black outside.
0: Let's see. 1918. Daylight savings time was first enacted in the U.S. on March 19th of 1918 as a energy-saving measure during World War I. Of course, that's AI. Who knows?
2: Now, did they flip back?
0: I don't know. That's a good question. Let's see. Today, most of the United States observes it by circling forward. Blah, blah, blah, blah, blah, blah, blah, blah. No, they never. It doesn't look like it. Although it does. Yeah, it looks like it. In 42, when the war was going on, they changed it around. It looks like Franklin Roosevelt did something with it, or I don't know. So, yeah. There you go. Political talk for you right here, live on the station. I'm sure it's going to turn out well for all of us. We've got just minutes away. They are taking the pitch right now. England and Argentina. In just a massive, massive match.

0: if they're playing that outdoor game. And
1: when does their preseason start? When does training camp start for
0: the Avs? You know what? They sent us that, and I don't remember the date, but it's
1: I mean, it's around the corner.
0: Yeah. We've got like a month.
1: It's like the Broncos start, and then the Avs start.
0: Yeah, we've got like a month and a half, 2 months until camp, right? Training. Well, we probably got just a month and a half till camp. Training camp.
1: Now, they do it differently. The NHL kind of does it right. They have like 3 days.
2: They do it like 3 days. Then
1: 3 days of practice. Yeah, it's about
0: a week.
1: Yeah.
0: It's about a week long. And now that they added.
2: How many games do you play?
0: They added the 84. They added two more games to the 82.
2: So took away.
0: So they took away preseason games. So basically.
2: So is it just one game?
0: No, there's more than one. But and they used to do the split squad thing. So I think they're only going to play like three preseason games over the span of like 5 days. And then, bam, season starts. You're just into it. But. Let me ask you this question. It really doesn't have any. Is it a good? It's a good sign, right? That the highest paid player in the NHL is only 21 years old. That's Leo Carlson, and the cover athlete for the new EA Sports NHL game is Macklin Celebrini, who's only 20. So the two big faces right now are a 20 year old kid and a 21 year old kid. That's good for the sport, or is it not?
1: It's good for the niche. If you want to get out of the niche that hockey is as far as its fans, I would say general sports fans would know who Ovechkin is, but ain't going to know who Carlson is.
0: Right.
1: Or what's the other guy on
0: Macklin
1: the cover?
0: Celebrini.
1: Yeah. They're not, you know, now his home club fans will know it, and the hardcore niche hockey fans will know it. But it's not doing anything to get the kid that just likes playing video games and said, oh, man, that's Ovechkin. That's a guy that didn't have a tooth and just set the scoring record and blah, blah, blah. Yeah, I think you, again, put yourself in a box.
2: When does Ovechkin go away?
0: Oh, Russian machine don't break, man. It might be 2-3 more seasons.
2: How does that body, as fat and unathletic as he looks, how does that body still play hockey?
0: Russian machine don't break. That's his. Yeah, he just goes, man. It's just one of those things. He's going to be like, who's the former Penguin?
1: Because he's like 42.
0: Playing like professional hockey at 50-something.
2: If he's only 42, he looks about 58.
1: I know what you're talking about. What was the guy?
0: Yeah, come on.
1: And then when they got out of the NHL, he went overseas and played another four.
0: Yes. He literally had like a 40-year professional playing career or something. And I can't remember his name. Oh, well, I'm sure the text line will hit us up with this. Help us out, text line. When we come
1: back.
0: It's
1: a big name.
0: Yeah, it's a huge name, and I should know it. I should know it, but I don't. We'll continue the discussion, and we got some football coming for you next.
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0: really gets excited because it's the ESPYs. And you know how Tyler gets locked in on the ESPYs.
1: Well, I dressed up for it so many times in my career, you know, walked the red carpet. It's got so many memories. It it's just vivid.
0: Well, listen, I mean, Joker's not going to be there, but he is up for an ESPY tonight. He's up for an ESPY for best player in the NBA. But I don't think they're going to give it to Joker, right? Because, one, he's in Serbia. He ain't there.
1: Joker ain't winning that.
0: Yeah, they're going to give it to SGA or somebody, right? Or
1: Wimby. Do we have any other candidates for anything in Denver? I don't think so.
0: No. Well, that's a good question.
1: Nate Dogg's not going to win anything.
0: No, he hasn't.
1: He'd probably be the only one that would even be up for something.
0: Mm-hmm. And there is no Bronco. Could a Bronco be the offensive player of the year next year?
1: Next year.
0: At the end of next year, could a Bronco player be the offensive player of the year?
1: If there was one, the only one it could be would be Bo Nix. And that's definitely not a prediction, by the way. But
0: not Jalen?
1: I don't think that Jalen Waddle could ever get enough touches to be the offensive player of the year. Cortland Sutton, same thing. J.K. Dobbins, definitely no. Bo Nix would be the only one if he just had an insanely impressive season.
0: Right. He'd have to put up Stafford numbers from last year. He'd have to top 5,000 yards and top 30 touchdowns or something
1: Yeah, he'd have to be in the conversation for MVP, and then he gets the fallback award.
0: Well, the ESPN just released their top 10 wide receivers in the NFL. No Bronco receiver was on that list. Number one was Jamar. And do we all agree that Jamar Chase is the best running back? Best wide receiver? Or is it Justin Jefferson or JSN? Yeah.
1: Just give me one of those guys. Seriously.
0: You just need one. Well, I will say that the NFL's, they're still releasing their top 100. They put five more out today, and Cortland Sutton is on that list. So they have Cortland Sutton as the 68th best player in the NHL. And they say that Cortland Sutton is Bo Nix's truest target. They're like, when Bo needs to get the ball to somebody, he's probably looking for Cortland. But would you be, 68? Once again, I'm a sucker for a list, but I don't know what that means for the Broncos. Great, Cortland's the 68th best. Trying to think. I'm assuming now that means Jalen's going to be ahead. We're going to get Jalen in,
1: man.
0: Or do you think Cortland? Because this is the list voted on by the players.
1: First off, I was surprised that Cortland Sutton made the list. I'm happy for him. I think that he is in that category and worthy of the honor. But I was surprised by it because he's never had a season where he's made it previously, and more times than not, this thing becomes a popularity contest. So once you make it once, you always make it. But if Jalen Waddle was going to make it, I would think it would be in this. In the same ballpark. I don't see Jalen Waddle cracking the top 50.
0: No, but he might be 62 or something like that. I don't know. But once again, this is the players. This is the players voting on this. So this is a little bit more interesting, I think, than just ESPN saying, here's what the numbers say. Here's who we think the best wide receivers are. I like it that the NFL's is here's who the players think is the best. Did you vote for these kind of things when you were a player?
1: Yeah. No, I'll tell you.
0: Did you ever sandbag these things? Did you ever vote for somebody? You're like, you know what? That's my homie. I'm going to vote for him.
1: Yeah, for sure. For sure.
0: You're messing up my list, man.
1: And you know what you do? Let's say you've got Cortland Sutton on your team, and there's X amount of wide receivers that are in the similar ballpark as him. You go around the room and you say, hey, nobody vote for this guy. Nobody vote for that guy. We're not giving that guy any votes because we want Cortland to get it.
0: Mm-hmm.
2: Yeah, that's a lot of the Pro Bowl, too, right? Because you guys get to vote for Pro Bowl.
1: Yeah, similar concept.
2: And that's where a lot of people have said that we got to make sure we get Tyler in. Don't vote for any other right tackle or whatever. So
1: I just didn't have good enough friends, That's the only reason I didn't make it.
0: I'm surprised your agent wasn't yo, you want to vote for one of my other clients so he can get paid. You know what I mean?
2: Don't think that doesn't happen also. Don't think agents don't go, but hey, guys, let's get together. Let's try to make sure we get Bill and Ted, with an excellent adventure here. Let's make sure we vote them in, too.
0: I want to talk about something that we have not yet talked about, even though I've been wanting to all show long, and that is Trevin Brazil and what the Denver Nuggets did in Summer League last night when they beat the Thunder 106-103. Now, I watched some of this, and okay, let me Scotty, let me give you some notes. First off, Brazil goes for 32.
2: 32.
0: And he scored like 11 points in 90 seconds. He did that thing. Well, let me give you the numbers, Scotty. You can tell me. Almost half of every shot the Nuggets took last night in the Summer League was a three. They took.
2: Well, you got a little guard that's coaching this year, right?
0: Yeah. Yeah, yeah. Is it JJ? JJ, just
2: yeah, JJ, jack yeah, it up. Let's jack it, man. Let's go. And good thing, if Brazil is 6'10", he can say, well, I could do that too.
0: Brazil.
2: He got 12.
0: He put up 12. He made six of them. And he kept making them in bushels, like he would get hot and make them bushels. So he had like 24, and then he pulled them out for most of the third, and then he threw them back in there. He ended up with 32 points, and the Nuggets beat the Thunder 106-103. Bryce Hopkins has looked pretty good in the preseason as well. So, Scotty, we're still waiting on the Peyton Watson thing. I do have a conversation piece that I want to get to in a little bit about. So the NBA players, the new head of the NBA's Players Association was at the Vegas Summer League, and last week he had some things to say. He was doing an interview, and he had some things to say about the second apron, and he was like, yeah, we screwed that all up. He's like, we should have fought it more than we did. It's hurting the league. They're making business decisions, not basketball decisions. He's like, but I was hired to make this union. We're going to be strong. Next time the CBA comes up, we're going to be strong. And we're not going to put up with this second apron nonsense.
2: There's probably a few owners quietly, mm-hmm. Okay.
0: Well, I mean, what do you think?
2: Because there's a lot of things that are good in theory, and then you get them in practice, and you're like,
0: you know? Yeah, and you're like, this didn't work out at all. Like, they're going to have to make some tweaks. Matter of fact, I think they're going to, it's 2029 is when, the end of the 2029 season is when both the NBA and the players, if they want to, can.
2: Well, they signed a 10-year deal, but they can break out of it after seven.
0: Yeah.
2: So that will be the end of the seventh year, I guess.
0: So, and then they can, you know, change things the way they want to. The commissioner did say that the Kawhi Leonard investigation has expanded, but he expects it to be done before the summer is over. But,
2: well, how are you going to make the trade? Did you read any of their articles why that trade didn't go down with Toronto? Toronto putting on hold, not
0: right,
2: the NBA.
0: But I thought it was the NBA who called Toronto. It was like, you might be.
2: Well,
1: Toronto said they still want him, but they want to make sure that they're not going to get in trouble.
2: The NBA said you can still do it. Here's what the article I read today. The NBA said, now if there's penalties and fines and you trade for him, you're responsible for the penalties and fines.
1: Okay.
2: So Toronto went.
1: That doesn't even make sense.
2: Does it?
1: Why would they be responsible for the shady business that the Clippers did?
2: Unless they think that Kawhi was deep into it himself and knew about everything. Now, if you're going to suspend Kawhi for 40 games, you make the trade. Guess what? Yeah, okay. Well, that's your deal. But if Ballmer and his cronies were the one that were doing all this stuff, and you're going to fine them $15 million, that ain't on Toronto. They shouldn't get that penalty, should they? But if you're making a big trade for Kawhi, you don't want to make a trade for him and know half the season that he's going to miss because of injury anyway.
1: Remind me what the trade was anyways? I don't even remember what the trade was.
0: The Kawhi Leonard trade?
1: Yeah.
0: Well, here, I'll get it up here and we'll tell you right now.
1: Obviously, it wasn't too memorable.
0: No, it was a lot. It was a lot. But it was a lot of picks, I think. Let's see. Blah, blah, blah. It was. Bum, bum, bum.
2: Yeah.
0: It was drama. Brandon Ingram, Grady Dick, an unprotected first-round draft pick in 2031 and 2033, a 2027 first-round pick swap, and two second-round picks for Kawhi Leonard.
1: So that's what Kawhi's still worth. Dang.
0: That's what Toronto thinks he's still worth.
2: He got healthy at the end of this year and then balled. I mean, he was the best player on their team the last, you know, he made them viable the last 30 games of the year. Problem is LeBron.
1: When has Kawhi ever been healthy?
2: But let's say that Kawhi's been the guy in the last two or three years. Even in Toronto, they managed the knee when they won it. But he's going to miss 30 plus games,
0: and he's going to be 36 next year.
1: Well, wasn't it when he was in Toronto when all the rumors started that they thought he was healthy, but he didn't want to play?
0: Well, that was right at the end of his Spurs career. It was like that marriage broke too, which I was surprised. Where San Antonio was like, yeah, let's trade for Kawhi. We'll bring Kawhi, because I thought that ended poorly. Right?
2: Well, San Antonio, because Popovich, they asked him a question: why isn't Kawhi playing? He goes, I don't know. Our doctors have cleared him. and basically threw Kawhi under the bus. And so Kawhi got sideways and was angry about it. And that's when all of a sudden he wanted out of San Antonio. Mm-hmm.
0: So one of the NBA experts at the CBS was like, nobody likes this CBA where everybody's already freaking out about the apron. Nobody likes the draft.
2: Actually, this wasn't initially part of the original CBA. This was a governor's meeting as an addendum that was put into the CBA that was approved by the players' union.
0: Mm-hmm.
2: This was a new addendum that was added after the original CBA was done 3-4 years ago, I believe.
0: Mm-hmm. Well, they need to change the way they do the max contracts in the NBA because
2: they're getting stupid.
0: Yeah, and it's because the longer you're in the NBA, the more of the overall salary cap you can get with you. So, you know, if you only have 5 years experience, your max contract can only be 25% of the cap, and if you're it's like 30% and then it goes up to 35. But the problem is you're paying that top contract is for the players that are most at risk because they're like 33-year-old superstars that could get injured in the, you know what I mean?
2: Well, like Joker. Joker's going to wait to get that fifth year in his deal.
0: Yeah, massive contract.
2: That's going to take him out to 37 or 38 and be paying him close to, you know, $70-plus million. Mm-hmm.
1: Yeah, which is why, Scott, we talked about this a lot when you were gone. Nikola Jokic feels like he just told us the end of his NBA career.
0: Yeah.
1: And how many guys do you, which actually, even if that's true, it's kind of an insane blessing for the organization that if that were true, they knew that was the end date, that they know, like, hey, this is our actual window. Like, this is it. Mm-hmm. Like let's not dream. Let's not count on anything else. Like, this is the window. We got to make it work now.
2: Yeah. Here's an interesting thing, though.
1: Assuming he doesn't get mad, anything changes in the next year.
0: Or, like, this season just goes sideways.
2: Here's an interesting thing to compare this to. If you look at the end of Dirk Nowitzki's career, because Dirk's last 2 or 3 years, he was not the Dirk Nowitzki of the previous five, right?
0: Mm-hmm.
2: Wasn't the Dirk Nowitzki who won the NBA championship. He was just dominant.
0: Mm-hmm.
2: And I don't think he was ever making the 60 or 70 million, but he's making 25, 30, which at the time, that's big, big numbers, right? And he was an icon in Dallas. But were they a better team because they kept him around to 37, 38, 39 mm-hmm. and a half of what he is? Yeah. Dirk at 25 million?
1: Yeah, I don't know if you're trying to imply that is going to correlate with
2: listen, Joker's phenomenal. He needs to get whatever you get. It seems like you should be able to front load the thing and take him down at the end.
0: Right.
2: But you know, his game is not predicated on athleticism, quickness, jumping, and all that stuff where you see guys' knees go out on you. But age still affects guys, especially bigger guys. Back, we've seen some back issues with him and stuff like that. And if he's making $70 million when he's 37, 38, and leave it to Joker that would prove me all wrong, but I'm like thinking, is he going to be playing worth $80 million then?
1: Well, I'll tell you this, though. I mean, we had this conversation off air yesterday about some of these older athletes in soccer, like Ronaldo, and looking like a Greek god at 41 years old or 43 years old, however old he is. Messi apparently is even, you know, apparently he's pretty dang jacked. Yeah. A lot of these guys that are getting up there, their bodies are as well maintained and taken care of as ever. Well, Nikola Jokic this offseason looks pretty dang good. You know, it is what it takes when that engine starts getting older.
0: Yeah. Yeah. He's looking real good. England, Argentina is kind of chippy, fellas. England, Argentina, it's getting a little chippy on his thing, but we're still scoreless. In minute number 15, it is 0-0 between England and Argentina. Don't forget to join Raj at the Sportsbook Highlands Ranch today to watch England and Argentina in the semis of the World Cup. The party starts at 12:30. So what's going on right now? Get out there. And Raj is giving away prizes all game. See you at Sportsbook Highlands Ranch.
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0: Tyler, do you have a singing voice, a good singing voice? Could you sing?
1: I have a good singing voice. Brother, I've got a single octave and it's low.
0: Yeah. So you couldn't rock it?
1: I can't even change like a decibel level.
0: Okay. All right, man. Listen.
2: Even right now you can't?
1: You know this game. We played this game.
2: You are pretty monotone.
0: Yeah. Like, you've never done karaoke before? You never got drunk and was like, let's go on there and sing some Garth Brooks or something?
1: Not since college.
0: Up there.
1: Old Sushi Zanmai. I did that a couple times.
2: You know what you could do? Is you could do the oompas on that Oak Ridge Boys song.
0: Oh, yeah.
2: Boom, boom, boom, boom, boom, boom, boom, boom, boom. Nice. You could do that one.
1: Nice.
0: Yeah.
1: I mean, I just got to find the right role.
0: Right. You can be in Nelson's band.
2: I do that on purpose. My daughter, though, she hates it. Like,
0: when you sing to her?
2: When I drive to school, because I used to have a high voice. I don't know if it's all the years of broadcasting or whatever, talking radio. My voice has dropped, and I can't sing high. So Wednesdays, I'm allowed to sing the songs.
1: Oh, is that right?
2: But only on Wednesdays.
1: Okay, well, that's a good deal, though.
2: Yeah, which is good, which I took her to the soccer camp today, so I got to sing on the way. And it was kind of cool. But I'll do it on purpose. I'll try to sing high, and it literally sounds like a screeching owl when I do it, and drives her crazy, and you know, in a dad teasing your daughter kind of way.
1: But you love it.
2: But I love it because it drives her a little crazy.
0: No, yeah, do it. Do it.
2: Like Roxanne. Can you give me a little rock?
0: Roxanne!
2: Not bad.
0: You don't. I don't know. What's it? You don't know how to turn on the.
2: You don't have to turn on the red light.
0: You don't have to turn on the red light. There you go. Yeah, now I don't have a singing voice either. I often get in the text line, if you read it, when I fill in for DMAC, people are always like, who the hell, what the, this guy sounds like a cartoon character. Because that's just, I'm like, listen, man, it's my voice. I don't want to tell you, that's how my voice sounds, brother.
2: Yeah, you kind of got a beatnik. You're kind of a combination beatnik from the 50s / you know, Lords of Flatbush, kind of Backstreet Boys.
1: But there's also like a draw Lingo. In there, like some sort of weird
2: Waco
1: accent
2: kind of draw.
0: Well, you're right.
1: Doesn't belong.
0: If I start drinking enough, the Texas draw comes back. I'll be like, hey, what y'all doing?
2: But you went to Baylor, right?
0: Yeah.
2: So are you still follow Baylor? I mean,
0: I have to because they email me every week asking for money. Listen, I'm in sports radio, Baylor. But you asking me for money every week? They're like, hey.
1: Hey, just give us 10 bucks. Give us 10 bucks, Berto. We'll stop emailing you.
0: But yeah, no, yeah. Although I haven't been back to Waco in years. It's been years. Okay.
2: So where I had my very first Whataburger was in Waco, Texas.
0: Are we getting Whataburgers here in Denver in actual, like, aren't they going to bring some, or is it down in the springs?
1: There is one up in the springs, down in the springs.
0: Yeah.
2: But, dude, I was taking my brother and my dad to a doctor appointment he had in Tulsa, or outside Tulsa. And it was after the thing, I said, well, let's get something to eat. And we're driving by, Tulsa's got a Whataburger. Mm-hmm. Hey, well, I'm just begging for a Whataburger. And I get outvoted. We go to, God, I can't think of the name, but I always thought it was like Sizzling Sirloins.
0: Was it like Steak Shack or something?
2: No, it's a famous name, but it's basically one of those things you go in, you got the buffet.
0: Mr. Gaddy's.
2: No.
0: Golden Corral.
2: It might have been Golden Corral.
0: Golden Corral.
2: Is it Furs
0: Cafeteria? That's the other one.
2: I think it was Golden Corral. And it's the first time I've ever been to a Golden Corral.
0: And you thought it was a steakhouse.
2: I thought it was like what the hell?
0: And they just have like tubs of pudding and stuff.
2: I thought we were going to Sizzling Sirloin's competitor. Golden Corral has
1: we
2: nothing.
1: Going Sizz.
0: No, you thought you were going Texas Roadhouse. You end up at Golden Corral. It's a different, right. Yeah, we, man, I... White Man Can't Jump. I love that movie.
1: Yeah, buddy.
0: We going sizzler. We going sizzler.
2: But I thought Golden Corral was like Sizzler.
0: No.
2: Oh, no. It's like Furs Cafeteria.
0: No.
1: I've never been to a Sizzler.
0: Oh, wow.
1: Where do they even have
0: Sizzlers? Right? I think they're all gone.
2: When I was in college, they had one in Fayetteville. I went one time.
1: Okay.
2: It was like a high dollar. You go there and pick your steak out.
0: Oh, no. My bad. No. Oh, no. There's plenty of them. It looks like. Hold on. Not now. There's one in Arizona. We can go check it. There's a Sizzler in Arizona. There's one in Utah. No. There's one 430 miles right next to us.
2: That fits in Utah.
0: There's one in Utah.
2: Is there a Gold Corral here in Denver, though?
0: Yes, there is. There's multiple.
2: I think there's one off Wadsworth somewhere.
0: Yeah, there's one. There was one right by the watch party that Raj just did. Or no, Raj is at the sports book today watching. Oh! As we speak, who was that? That was Argentina almost scored.
2: Offsides.
0: Oh, it was offsides. All right. Well, we're halfway through. We're about to do the hydration break here.
2: Oh, no, it's a penalty. The guy's holding the goalie.
0: Ooh. Ah, see, that wasn't going to go anyway. Oh, well. So either way, yeah, you can go to Sizzler in Utah if you want to.
2: Yeah.
0: But once again, I don't even know how we got on the topic of Sizzler. That's how we live in this. You know,
2: well, because I went to Golden Corral, and I always thought Golden Corral was like Sizzler.
3: No, brother.
2: And the Golden Corral
0: so
2: is
0: wait,
2: like
0: what did
2: first.
0: You get at Golden
2: You've
0: Corral?
2: Been to First Cafeteria before.
1: I have not.
2: They
1: no.
2: used to have one here,
1: didn't I don't even know what that is.
0: It's a Golden Corral.
1: Okay.
0: It's Golden Corral before
2: Is there
0: Golden
2: another?
0: Corral.
2: Have you never been to when you walk in there, you pay your money, and then they got all sorts of food? All
0: well, yeah.
2: There.
0: I mean, yes, when's the last time you went to a buffet?
2: It's like a buffet.
0: See, if I own a buffet and one of you two chuckleheads walk in and I got like a 6'10" dude and a 6'8" dude and I'm like, oh, this buffet is about to take a beating.
1: You want to know what buffet I used to crush in college?
0: Which?
1: Cece's.
0: Okay.
1: Cece's Pizza.
0: You just house
1: that. Oh, brother, we'd go there as an offensive
2: line.
1: They
2: got a pizza, bro.
1: No.
0: We
1: would just take that.
0: See you offensive line rolls
1: in
0: that thing?
1: Take that place down. They would literally be out of food.
0: No, that's a good stuff. I like that. I like that.
2: Pizza used to have a pizza buffet at lunchtime, too.
0: Yeah.
2: That was pretty good.
0: Yeah, there was a...
2: Salad bar was good.
0: Yeah, listen, man. I ain't eating salad if there's just free pizza just sitting there. Well, it's not free, but you know what I'm talking about. Yeah. All you can eat, just go at it. This is the slowest day in sports, usually, but instead we got a massive World Cup game going on, and then we got the ESPYs tonight, and that's the only sports, right? There is nothing else going on.
2: You guys watch the ESPYs when they first came out. I don't think I missed them. Now they repeat them so much.
1: The only reason I check in is because they put it at the perfect time of the year when it's the only time when you would tune in. There's nothing going on, so they pick literally like the best day of the whole calendar to do it.
2: Well, and that's why they did it initially. But I haven't had the interest over the last couple of years that I had the first.
1: I usually check in, check out, you know, see what's going
2: on. Well,
1: they
2: replay it so many times, right?
0: You can
2: catch it 100 times.
0: Joker is up for best NBA player.
1: Yeah, he ain't going to win it.
0: He's not going to win it. So I'm sure they're going to have a lot of the Winter Olympic athletes there, right? They're going to have, the Knicks are going to get all the awards because they just won it, right?
2: They'll win best team or something.
0: The nominees for Breakout Athlete of the Year. You tell me who wins this. Macklin Celebrini, the guy we just had, 20-year-olds from the Shark. Alyssa Liu, the figure skater. Drake May or Fernando Mendoza?
2: Ooh, I think it's going to be Mendoza.
0: You think so?
1: Well, I don't know,
0: Drake
1: man.
0: May,
1: I mean,
0: maybe?
1: Hold on.
0: Or
1: I mean, so you're doubting on old Kirko Chains, huh? You don't think Kirk's going to be holding down?
2: Well, I think he's going to start, but this is Breakout Athletes from last year.
0: Mm-hmm.
2: The awards for what he did last year.
1: I'm sorry. My bad. Gotcha.
2: Yeah, for the ESPY. For the ESPY Breakout Athlete. That was what he did last year. So, I mean, he was a bigger
1: story. Tell me the other candidates again. I'm sorry.
2: Drake May.
0: Drake May, Fernando Mendoza.
1: Drake May might have been if he didn't flame out, but he flamed out at the end of the year.
0: And Macklin Celebrini. So, but yeah, next year, yeah, who knows? Drake's not winning that thing, right? Why would he? Doesn't feel like that, at least compared to Alyssa or Fernando. They're going to take that thing. But once again, yeah, I don't really care about the ESPYs. You know what? This is on this day.
2: You like the baseball All-Star Game exhibition, but you won't watch the ESPYs.
0: No, I mean, like, if I'm flipping around, I might stop and see. Like, is it the crew from SNL who's hosting this thing tonight? I think it is. It's like a couple of people from SNL or just one or two guys from SNL will be there doing it. So I don't know. See if it's funny. Like, I like it when athletes host, and it were like when Peyton hosted or something. Like, didn't Jeter host one time or something like that? I like the potential for just a crash and burn host. You know what I mean?
2: Was it Borghese that did it the one year?
1: I think he did it last year.
0: Just last year?
2: But then he maybe, because he done more than one, but, or was it last year when he pointed out, hey, I want to say hello to Cynthia Roberts of the WNBA, and it was a friend sent by his wife.
0: Oh, that's right. It was some rant. And everyone was like,
2: yeah, there you go. I know you didn't watch this. You don't play that.
0: Yeah. So that was a couple of years ago. I think when Shane hosted and pulled that out on him. So you know what? On this particular day, your good close friend Steve Nelson. We talk about the slowest day in sports, and I was talking with him about Nelson because he's like, I'm on vacation. I don't have to deal with the slowest day in sports, and he's like, He's like, you know who does the best sports talk show on the slowest day of sports? And I was like, Scotty? He was like, no. He said it's Nate Kreckman. And you know what Nate Kreckman does on a day? Like, Kreckman's got today off too. But you know what he usually does at this show every day? He's like, my brand of sports talk radio is a little bit elevated compared to the rest of the chuckleheads on this station. But on this particular day, I'm going to get down in the mud with you people. I'm going to get down in the dirt, and we're going to do every stupid sports talk thing that we don't do on this show. We're going to save it for today. So then he does like the Mount Rushmore, and he does the most hated athlete.
2: The best sports talk show ever. Yeah,
0: he saves
2: best sports movie.
0: Yeah, he saves it all. Yeah, best sports movie. He saves it all for one day, and then Nelson's like, I love that show, bro. I love it's all the worst sports talk segments, but I love that show, man. And unfortunately, he won't be able to do it today because he's whatever. I don't know what Kreckman does on vacation.
2: Yeah, who knows?
0: Craft beers? No, that's Brett. I don't know what Cracker does.
2: He's a craft beer guy, too, I think.
0: Yeah.
2: Yeah.
0: Yeah.
2: I think he's back home visiting his parents, though.
0: Oh, that's right. That's right. He's in Illinois.
1: Hey, did this get brought up in our discussion about buffets and I missed it? Did we talk about Olive Garden?
0: No. Olive Garden don't have a buffet. Does Olive Garden? No.
1: Well, I just saw some breaking news. No, it's not a buffet. But they are bringing back its never-ending pasta pass for the first time in 6 years.
0: Ooh.
1: The $100 pass gives customers unlimited pasta dishes for 13 weeks with no limit on visits.
0: So is Mrs. Olive Garden texting?
1: Hold on. For $100, you could go unlimited for 13 weeks?
0: Wait. You pay $100, and then you just eat as much pasta you want?
1: Yeah, unlimited visits.
0: Okay.
2: So you could go...
0: Okay.
2: Like
1: yeah, I might have to go invest in a family pass on that one.
2: The girlfriend goes out of town, you're on your own for like 2 weeks. You could go, how many times could you eat at Olive Garden?
1: I'd go there every night.
2: Yeah. You could go there every night?
1: Yeah, for sure.
0: Yeah.
1: I mean, I'm curious what's included in this pasta pass.
0: Right, can I get those breadsticks?
1: How many options do I get?
0: Do I get the breadsticks with that?
1: Does it come with protein?
2: Do I get chicken Alfredo or do I just get
1: the noodles? Alfredo.
2: Or do I just get the Alfredo noodles?
1: Right. Yeah, good question.
2: And they got to pay an extra $1.50 for the sauce.
1: It seems like an outrageous deal, though. $100 for 13 weeks? Let's go.
0: Well, isn't this why Red Lobster went under because of the all-you-can-eat shrimp thing, right? They were like, all-you-can-eat shrimp, and people took them at their word and ate all that shrimp and put them out of business, right? Is that why a bunch of, like, we used to have a Red Lobster across the street that's now a Capital Grill or something, right?
2: There's a Capital
1: Grill. Can I ask another dumb question, though?
0: Yeah, go ahead, Brad. Oh, wait, we're not there yet.
1: Why 13 weeks, not 12? Why not 3 months?
0: Maybe.
1: Why 13?
0: I don't know. A Taylor Swift fan, right? Isn't that Taylor's favorite number?
1: Okay. Is that
0: maybe,
1: what it
0: maybe
1: is?
0: Maybe that's where bonus. Olive Garden is.
2: Give you a bonus week just to make it look like you're getting a better deal.
0: CeCe's Pizza Buffet is coming back. Alex says that Alfredo you're talking about is 3,500 calories.
1: Hey, nobody said we're counting calories when we
0: went. No. See, Joshua knows what's up. Yes, you do get meat and soup and breadsticks, but they only have, so it's a limited number. So you got to jump in. There's only 10,000 passes available. So the first 10,000 people get in on the deal,
1: okay.
0: Get it.
1: Okay.
0: And
2: have you thought about this? First 10,000 people get it. Olive Garden just made $1 million.
0: See, Olive Garden? See, there's a reason Olive Garden is still out there doing business. While Sizzler is, there's only like two of them left in the country. It's because of stuff like this. But all right. It's 13 weeks because that's a baker's dozen, according to the 475, I guess. But
2: that makes sense right there.
0: Listen, Olive Garden, I love Olive Garden. Yeah.
2: You never go out to eat. How do you love any restaurant?
0: Well, DoorDash, homie, Grubhub. Actually, I live close enough to the Olive Garden in Littleton that they will deliver to me. The Olive Garden will deliver.
1: Really?
0: Yeah. Yeah, yeah.
1: Olive Garden got their own delivery, huh?
0: Yeah. Wow. You can just go right to their website and order Olive Garden delivery. It's hella, like...
1: My daughter loves Olive
0: like,
1: Garden.
0: Like, it's me and my dog, and it cost me like $50, but it's still...
1: Do you grub food for your dog also because you don't order dog food?
0: Well, yeah. She does eat way too much human food. I am that kind of guy. It's like, you want a burger? Here you go. Like, that's not bad for
1: me. No, it's good. It's good.
2: So like, the $20 delivery fee, have you ever thought, if it is that close to you, why don't you just order and go pick it up?
0: Yeah, I could, because I'm hella drunk. You know what I'm talking about? That's why I don't. So, yeah, that's what I'm like, okay, yeah, it's time to hit up DoorDash and see what's up, see what's going down. But are you, I mean, we're still scoreless in England, Argentina. Still, we still got nil-nil. And Scott, have you been paying attention at all? I've only been able to catch, oh, as soon as I say that, Argentina gets in the, no, no, England gets in the
2: England's
0: box. In,
2: yeah. England's white kits.
0: Yeah, the blue white is throwing me off. The Argentina blue is that dark blue instead of their that baby blue that they usually rock. So it's kind of freaking me out, but we're doing all right. Doing all right so far, at least right now in the World Cup. I question Tyler's Italian heritage if he would actually do all you can eat at the Olive Garden.
1: Whoever wrote that clearly does not know that I'm the fakest Italian of all time. I'm 6 foot eight. I've got freckles, and I take no pride, unlike Vic, you know?
0: Vic goes back to the old country sometimes.
1: My origin, I do know my origin story, and it goes back to Prato Poligna in Italy. That's where my great-grandfather immigrated from.
0: Okay.
1: And I did used to have a different last name, and it got changed to Ellis Island. And the Italian last name is Palombizio, and they made it more American, and they made him change it at Ellis Island, made it Palumbus. There's a Palombizio clan still going on in Prato di Poligna. Where is that? Dead central in Italy. Central north-south, central east-west. You can go find it. My whole family's been there. So do I have some Italian roots?
2: Do you get anybody alive in your family that can speak Italian, and why can't you?
1: No, I don't. Yeah, no, it's like gone. Like that's all gone.
0: See, I didn't even realize my father spoke Italian until I was like 17, 18. We went to a big family event, and all of a sudden he's like, hey, blah, blah. And I was like, what is this? You've never said a word of Italian to me my entire life. I had no idea he spoke Italian. It was just out of nowhere. He just starts talking to the family in Italian. I'm like,
1: I actually asked my dad that not too long ago, because I would have thought my dad would speak Italian because his dad was alive when they immigrated, you know?
2: Right.
1: And so I was like, why don't you speak Italian? He's like, I don't know. My parents just, they spoke to us in English.
0: No, I get it.
2: They wanted to assimilate.
0: Yeah. Yeah, I get it. So, yeah, this entire segment is taking a turn. I don't even know how.
2: Venezuela is just going nuts and trying to be.
0: Yeah, Argentina?
2: Argentina is trying to be.
0: Oh, somebody just got hit with a yellow. Now somebody's in somebody's face. Oh, yeah, we got some pushing. Yeah, let's go, baby.
2: Yeah, they're going after each other.
0: Kane's right in the middle of this nonsense. Who got that? This tiny dude on Argentina just got that yellow, I think.
3: Oh, that's Messi, bro.
0: Did they just hit Messi with the yellow?
1: No.
2: It wasn't Messi.
0: It was a tiny dude, but it wasn't. I mean, I can recognize. Oh, no. Yeah. Who was that? That was
2: Anderson, I think, gave a yellow.
0: Anderson for me. Oh, Messi got taken down? Is that why they hit that yellow?
2: Yeah.
0: Oh, Scotty, I think this is a lame yellow. I think this is kind of a. You tell me. Is that a legit yellow card?
2: 25. Well, the one guy undercut him, but he got hit. And the other guy, undercut him guy got the yellow, but an Argentina guy got up because he's going around shoving people.
0: Yeah. Well, this is going to be
2: getting feisty now.
0: Yeah. This is getting good. Like, we haven't had, like, true hate between two teams
2: but
0: before.
2: But you're down to two games now.
0: Yeah. And this one's got a little. And now Messi's got a free kick from about, I don't know, what's that, 10 feet outside the box, 15 feet outside the box? Well, no, never mind. I lied. It's longer than that. It's much longer than that. What is that, Scotty?
2: About 40 yards out.
0: Yeah. Here we go. Oh, no. Nothing too exciting. So let's take a quick time out. When we come back, it is No Dumb Questions.
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1: Listen, man.
0: Who would have ever guessed the origin?
1: No, listen, we were having a good time and somebody had to bring up explosive diarrhea on our No Dumb Questions segment. I don't need to be talking about no explosive diarrhea, but it is, it's 32 states, something like that. Don't eat vegetables? Are we anti-vegetables? Is that what it
0: is? Yeah, apparently lettuce, spinach, all that stuff.
1: Yeah, don't eat it.
0: I was at the coffee shop the other day, and I ordered a bagel, this bagel sandwich. She's like, that doesn't come with spinach due to the worldwide shortage.
1: And you're like, great.
0: I'm like, what? Well, I didn't know. I actually didn't know what was going on. I was like, what do you mean, a shortage in spinach? What are you talking about? I got edumacated.
1: Yeah, explosive diarrhea. All right, no dumb questions.
2: I thought Taco Bell's not being. In,
0: I know.
1: I saw, but Taco Bell's like, of that. Man, we don't grow any lettuce. We just buy this lettuce. It ain't us who's making this lettuce funky.
2: What is that? Listeria, whatever is coming out.
1: Okay.
0: Taco Bell and diarrhea. Who would have thought?
1: Yeah. Listen, you don't need lettuce to have diarrhea. Yeah. No dumb questions.
0: I know it's uncomfortable.
2: I don't like vegetables on my meat anyway.
1: See, there you go. There you go. So, I don't put vegetables. Al Michaels? Al Michaels only eats meat and potatoes. That's the only thing he puts in his mouth.
2: Yeah, well. I got no dumb when you're ready unless you got one.
1: All right, no, I have one. This is an update, though, to the no dumb question we were talking about yesterday. It happened. Remember when I said that how much would you pay for a Tyrannosaurus Rex and put it in your house? So, yesterday, the rancher who found this Tyrannosaurus Rex
2: in Texas,
1: it took like a couple of summers. He unburies the whole thing. He sold it yesterday.
0: So I'm curious how much that cost to do the whole retrieval process. Get it made.
1: Well,
0: you know,
1: because there are some scientists.
2: I guarantee you probably had archaeology students
0: that did it for free
2: at a nearby university. And the university said, yeah, if you'll let us go dig it out.
0: You ain't letting a student do this one.
2: Oh,
0: you ain't letting a student do the dig on a T-Rex.
2: You're bringing the professor out. He's going to bring his handful of people out. They're going to show him and teach him. And then you get it dug out
0: you're
2: free.
0: You're putting an intern on the biggest T-Rex ever found.
2: Every one of these big digs that you see internationally, they all got young interns and stuff.
1: Now, here's the crazy thing. The scientists are mad. They're mad.
2: That they're selling it?
1: Yeah. They're like, that should be. They went Indiana Jones. They went Indiana Jones. Like, it belongs in a museum.
2: Well, then pony up.
1: Yeah, that's what I said. So, anyway.
2: So, wait a minute. You wanted to put it in a museum and you charge.
1: That's what the site. Yeah, that's
2: you charge it for people to come in that museum?
1: Yeah.
2: Why are you making money on it and this guy can't make no money?
1: But there are a group of scientists. They're like, this is it. This should be. This should be in a museum. It shouldn't be. But here's what happened. There were seven dudes yesterday at Sotheby's in England, and these seven people all went at it for 10 minutes bidding for this T-Rex skeleton. And the dude who won its final bid was just over $50 million. So there were seven dudes who were like, I want a T-Rex in my house. And one guy got it for $50 million.
2: Listen, so I went to the Vatican and we're going back in this room. And it was great because our tour guide was an art professor. Art history professor. So the tour is supposed to last like 2.5 hours. That lasted four. But we're learning everything. So we go in this one room. You kind of sit down. It was kind of cooler. Not many people. She took us to a special room. On the wall, who's the Van Gogh? The Starry Nights? We're sitting down there and sitting in this room all by itself. And it had like some tables, maybe a coat of armor or something. Maybe. But on this wall, it was lit up only behind a little piece of plexiglass. A little light on it. And the warden and I, I'm looking at him and go, that looks like a Van Gogh. Because you can see Van Gogh's drawing, how he draws, right? And sure enough, he goes, yep, if you guys notice anything that's a little different in this room that doesn't fit, and he goes, well, that's a Van Gogh. Whoever donated this.
1: Wow.
2: To the Vatican.
1: Wow, to put save it in my soul.
2: For their music. Well, whatever. So the warden got online and looked up what that picture was called.
1: It's more expensive than the T-Rex, I bet.
2: No, yeah. It sold at Sotheby's for $138 million.
1: Yeah.
2: $138 million donated.
1: I saw one that sold a Van Gogh that sold for $100 million.
0: Well, a lot of times that's what ends up happening with this with these. So this deal with the T-Rex, right? So it was sold by Sotheby's as well. They said he outbid six others, and this was a phone bid. Right?
1: Oh, so he's just on
0: a
1: phone.
0: So he's on a phone. He's not in person. He wants to be anonymous. He doesn't want anybody to know who he is. He doesn't want to know where that thing's going or if he's donating it.
2: But you can hear oil refineries going off in the background.
0: Am I insane for thinking that Pablo Escobar just bought the T-Rex?
1: Maybe.
0: You know,
1: maybe.
0: Like the next Pablo Escobar, maybe. This thing's good and shipped to Colombia. You know.
2: I think this thing, people got money like that, it's going to go somewhere where there's a lot of sand. It's going to the Dubai or someplace like that where them cats got that kind of money.
1: Yeah, it's just so weird. Like, is that...
2: But let me ask this.
1: That's the centerpiece of your home?
2: If you're this guy, before you sell it, and he's probably thinking, I'll make $5 or $10 million, which is still pretty good. But if a museum says, donate it to us, we'll give you $500,000 cash, or whatever, and we'll give you 10% of every ticket sold for the next 20 years.
1: I don't know, man.
2: You doing it?
1: Was that 50? I'm like, listen, give me my $50 million.
2: Well, but you don't know you're going to get that.
1: You're right.
2: You might think you're going to get 5 or 10, which is still pretty good.
1: Yeah. Like, the reason this makes the news, because this is the most expensive fossil ever paid.
0: Well, the process of from start to finish, they started the process, the excavation in 2021. Took them 3 years just to dig the sucker up. Took an additional 2 years in the lab, professional prep, cleaning, and on a custom mounting system.
1: So
0: it took 5 total years to get this thing out of the ground and standing upright.
1: Yeah, I wonder how much money he burned just to make the $50 million.
0: It's one of the largest T-Rexes ever found, 38 feet long, 54-inch skull, and 61% complete by bone count. 67 million years old, they're saying.
1: That's pretty old. Hey, what's that NFL Anybody player who doesn't believe in dinosaurs? Like, what does he say when you, roll up on that thing? Just like, I guess.
0: Yeah, I don't know, but I will admit that I struggle with time. 67 million years.
1: Yeah, that's, I don't have
0: like I struggle with the concept of is that possible? Is that that's really possible that with 67 million years?
1: Yeah, no, that's a long time.
0: I know. Everybody tell me how stupid I am. I know.
1: No, that's all right.
2: It's carbon dating has proven that it's not really as accurate as people want to use it as.
1: So you
2: might be.
1: Who knows? Are you one of those guys? It was William Hayes. That's it. Former NFL defensive end who's I don't believe in dinosaurs.
0: Yeah.
1: I don't believe in him.
2: That was when he was with the Rams, wasn't it? When they did
1: the Rams.
2: Hard knocks for the Rams.
0: Yes. Oh, yeah. Yes.
2: And Goff was still there.
0: Right. That's right.
2: Goff didn't know the sun came up in the east.
1: That's right. Yeah. He didn't know. Right. And
2: I told you guys this yesterday. I'm not sold on Goff, and I figured everything's going. It started with that hard knocks when he said, the sun comes up in the east, and he didn't know that. Mm-hmm. I'm like, that's a dummy that's a quarterback, and how many dummy quarterbacks last?
0: Yeah.
1: No, I get it.
0: Brett Favre lasted.
1: Is it one of those things?
2: Was he dumb?
0: I think so.
1: I'm trying to think. There was...
2: But he seemed a lot more competitive.
1: I know what it is. You know what? This is 10 years ago when Obama was running for president. He didn't know what a trailer hit.

0: All right, that's no dumb questions, unless you guys got anything else.
1: I got one.
0: You got one? Go ahead.
1: Just real fast. You put product in your hair, right, Tyler? You got a nice haircut today?
2: Yeah, when I don't wear a hat, good. Sure.
1: It's a no hat. So I got out of the shower today. I was and my hair's still kind of wet, and go like this, and my, you know, kind of like the old Pat Riley style.
2: Yeah.
1: And I went, ooh, I think I could rock that kind of Pat Riley style.
2: Yeah.
1: So what kind of product should I get?
0: Embrace it.
2: Same product you use for anything else. I mean, you don't need to go the ultimate grease.
1: I don't use any product. I've never used product in my hair.
2: I just use a little of the paste. I forget what it's called, but you know, the little white paste.
0: White.
2: Oh. Relax.
0: I was like, that's what you use.
2: Relax.
0: Is this something about Mary? What was it? Something about Mary. This is how you do your. I mean, it looks good, but I might go try it. I mean, come on, man. All right, that's no dumb questions. We will roll on with the program next.
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0: PhD. It is Wednesday, July the 15th. We're coming in live from the Baxter Shanker Studios. If you would like to be part of the program today, the Shop Mazda text line is 303-504-0925. We've been getting in some interesting texts.
1: I got another no-dumb question related to football.
0: All right.
1: Is there any doubt now in your guys' mind, because it's kind of speculated here and there, any doubt in your mind at all that Patrick Mahomes starts day one?
2: You know, he said he had a comment, like, I think it was a couple days ago, that was the first time I'd seen it, like, even leave it inch of doubt. And he said something along the lines of, like, I really hope I'll be ready to go for week one, you know? But of course I think he's going to be ready to rock and roll. They've been saying he's ready for 3 months now. NFL put him on week one. You think NFL didn't do a little investigation in that to see if Pat Mahomes is going to be ready to rock and roll?
0: They might have just guessed. You tell me, Scott, we're watching Patrick run right now in that big. I mean, he's wearing the full leg sleeve over his knee.
1: Which he'll probably will for a while.
0: And I got to tell you, it doesn't look like he's healthy when he's doing it, right? Like, it does look like there's a limp or something going on there.
1: Well, what week was it when he tore that thing?
0: December 14th. He tore it December 14th.
2: Off the top of your head. That was impressive.
0: They just showed it.
2: Oh, okay. I was like, holy cow.
0: They just showed it, like, tore ACL December 14th or whatever injury it was. Yeah, December 14th is when it went down. So it is a fairly tight turnaround for something like that. What is it, Scotty? Is it 7, 8 months?
1: Be 8 months. The end of August would be the, because it usually starts last week of August.
2: Adrian Peterson, LCL like 9 or 10 months, and that was the quickest recovery of all time.
1: Well, 9 months when Peterson did it.
2: Yeah.
1: And it was like no one had ever heard of that, because it was always still deemed a year. We've seen, Jamal Murray lasted, a year plus?
0: Yeah.
1: Right? Because he did it right before the end of the season, missed the entire next season, and then started. I think 23, the year they won, 22-23, was his first year back after hurting it in the playoffs 2 years prior.
0: But neither of you think that tearing, like Patrick tearing his ACL and LCL, did not, like, degrade his ability to play the position. Like, we don't think he's just going to drop off next year, right?
2: I do not. I think that Pat Mahomes can play a lot of styles of football, unlike most people. You know, so even if he had to change the way he has to play, Mahomes is capable of it.
1: Yeah. The ACL isn't connected to the brain anywhere, so he's not going to become a dumber quarterback. That's no threat. But he may have to adjust a few things just to figure out how he's going to do it and how he gets out of the pocket. Maybe hold on to it a little less time. Maybe scramble out a little less or get down a little sooner.
2: I don't know what would be better for the Broncos, a taped up and super glued Patrick Mahomes on week one or Justin Fields. What would you rather face off against?
1: I think either one.
2: It's a hell of a gift. If you got to play Kansas City on the road, oh my gosh, NFL gave us the gift of a lifetime doing that week one.
0: Yeah. If.
2: Well, there's no way he's like Superman.
1: Could be 100%.
2: You know, there's no freaking way he's out there feeling great.
1: But here's the key, though, is an 80% Patrick Mahomes better than 100% Justin Fields?
0: Yes.
2: Probably, yes.
1: So then that answers why he'll play, right?
0: Yeah. Take it cautious, though, right? You're just like, Kansas let's give City, it a couple more weeks.
1: I take the first 4 weeks of the season, and I'm real cautious. I may not play him opening weekend.
2: I would not put Patrick Mahomes out there before he's healthy. That's for sure.
1: And as close to as 100 as you think you can get.
2: Yeah, yeah.
1: Maybe that's a good question. Maybe there is still doubt.
2: I don't think so, bud.
1: You think he'll be healthy?
2: I mean, I agree with your assessment that I'm not putting him out there unless he's healthy. They've been saying that dude's going to be healthy for months now.
1: Well, this
2: that's goes, not just this, coming from nowhere. I mean,
1: this kind of goes back to your comment earlier when we talked about when we were watching and we looked at that. Ronaldo's body at 41, and even Messi and some of these. How LeBron James will be 42 next year?
0: Yeah, he's going to be 42.
1: His 24th season or something like that. You know, science has changed, and the athlete's knowledge has changed as far as how to take care of their body and their body's your own corporation, right? Dude, we're seeing some miraculous things right now, I think, with athletes.
0: Brady played forever. LeBron
1: 20 years ago, he's out the entire season this year.
2: Probably. No question. Yeah. During my era. Yeah.
1: And that one that long ago. He's likely to be out. He's likely to go out to about week 12. And then if Kansas City is like 3-9, they're going to go, let's just stay out the rest. We'll take a high draft pick. Then we'll get you back full gold next year.
2: I mean, I'm not insinuating the Bo Nix is not going to be ready to rock and roll at all. I think he is. I think he's going to be fine for day one of training camp. But it is ironic that Patrick Mahomes freaking blew his knee out, ACL, MCL, or LCL, whatever it was. And we're the ones that are wondering, is our guy good?
0: Yeah. Yeah. Well, how about this question?
1: With a bone.
2: With some bone spurs.
0: The Broncos won 8 more games than the Chiefs did last year. How many more games did they win this year than the Chiefs? They won 8 more games than the Kansas City Chiefs won last year.
1: If Mahomes plays, it ain't going to be 8.
0: I don't think it's going to be 8 either. I mean, like, the Chiefs aren't going to lose. I'll only win 6, and the Broncos aren't going to win 14.
2: D-Mac is, like, written off the Chiefs. Like, it's over. It's all done. The era's over. Like, the Chiefs are done.
0: Reed is washed. Mahomes is washed. Kelsey's washed.
2: Some of that is true. Kelsey is more or less washed for the most part.
0: You still take productive. Kelsey on this team right now, brother.
2: I would. Yeah, I would. You know, there's no question that I would. But as long as Pat Mahomes is playing quarterback and Andy Reid is his coach, that era is not over.
0: Mm-hmm. No, I mean, and Mahomes, is he just 30? I mean, it feels like Mahomes has been in the league forever, but that's because he's in playing all those big games.
1: Here's the funny thing, and the question will be, is it over? Is it now, will it look like Buffalo in the sense that you're going to have a great quarterback and your teams are going to be really, really good all the time, mm-hmm. but is the Super Bowl's over? Is the winning the Super Bowl's over for that team? You know, and like I said, Josh Allen has a great year every year. He was MVP last year. He has a great year all the time. But they get in the playoffs and see you right. later.
0: It has.
1: I mean, they may never win a Super Bowl in Josh Allen's career.
0: Well, they've been really good. If you can't win a Super Bowl with Josh Allen, you can't win it.
2: Think about that era of quarterbacks, the guys that probably are never going to win a Super Bowl, and you would take them as your quarterback in a heartbeat.
0: What, Josh Allen?
2: Justin Herbert.
0: Yeah, he's never won.
2: Joe Burrow.
0: Yeah.
2: Lamar Jackson.
1: Who played him one at least.
2: And Josh Allen. Josh, to me, has probably got the best chance of all those guys. But that's 4 dudes that you would take in a heartbeat, and you're like, yeah, they're never going to win one.
0: I don't think they will. Like, Herbert's not winning a Super Bowl.
2: Herbert needs to start by winning a playoff game.
0: Yeah.
1: We talked about this on the morning show, and I guess the ranking of quarterbacks came out, and Bo Nix was 18th or something like that.
0: I have not seen that
1: list. And Lamar Jackson, I can't remember what they, but they asked, would you trade up right today, right now, Lamar Jackson for Bo Nix?
0: I would.
2: It's complicated.
1: Like, and money's not the situation.
0: Sean Payton an MVP wouldn't.
2: But it's complicated because you've got the runway is long with Bo Nix right now, man.
0: Well, you say that, but isn't Bo like 37 years? Wasn't he like 42 when he graduated from Oregon? So isn't he one of the oldest players ever coming out of the draft ever? Like, Bo's not going to get that third contract. You know what I mean?
2: Yeah, he will.
0: You think so?
2: Dude, quarterbacks can play forever. Okay. Quarterbacks, they play forever, assuming like he doesn't have career-ending injuries.
0: I'm just saying, I bet you Lamar's what? How much older is Lamar?
2: If you're asking me, who would I take this season to win a Super Bowl? Yeah, I would take Lamar Jackson. Of course.
1: How about this? And their big argument was you take Bo Nix. They said money's not the thing. You take Bo Nix because of the age difference. Mm-hmm. Jackson's 29 will be 30 in January, so he's 29. You know how old Bo Nix is?
2: But Lamar,
0: 34.
2: Lamar Jackson. Everybody's gonna yell at me. Whatever. You got to count Lamar Jackson in running back years.
1: Yeah, no, I don't. Like, and that was Moser's point. Moser said this cat's taking a whole lot of hits in his career. You got to account for that. But
0: you don't trust Sean Payton to take. But Lamar Jackson's
1: only 29, and Bo Nix is 26. I mean, 3 years isn't a whole lot of difference.
2: Well, 3 years.
0: But
2: and honestly, it's not just 3 years. It's 3 dog years for Lamar Jackson. Like times that by 7.
0: I mean, but are you a believer in Lamar? Both of you believe in Lamar?
2: No.
1: He thinks he's always going to be a good quarterback.
2: I get D-Mac and I get into this all the time.
0: Oh, really?
2: I don't think Lamar Jackson's ever capable of winning a Super Bowl. He's not. He's not.
0: Well, how many quarterbacks are that, do you think?
2: That doesn't mean he's a bad quarterback, nor does it imply I wouldn't want him as my quarterback. I mean, there's a lot of guys that are never going to win a Super Bowl.
0: Right. Half the quarterbacks in the league, I think, are like, nah, that dude can't win you a Super Bowl. Not win you 10 games, but that's it.
2: When you cannot win from the pocket on third down in the playoffs, you will not win a Super Bowl.
0: Well, we'll...
1: So you would not trade straight up right now Lamar Jackson for Bo Nix?
2: No. No. Now, but if you're asking me who would I take for a single year, I would take Lamar Jackson.
0: But it's only about the year. It's only about the year.
2: What are you talking about?
0: I'm talking about win now. I don't care about 3 years from now. No, I don't care if Bo Nix is the better quarterback in 5 years than
2: Lamar.
0: Okay,
2: well, you know what? I'll tell you this. I'll simplify it. I wouldn't even do it for 1 year because I don't think Lamar Jackson is capable of winning a Super Bowl.
0: Okay, so that makes more sense.
2: So I wouldn't do it for a fun year that we're really good and we have a lot of fun in the regular season. I wouldn't do it for 1 year. No.
1: So that makes perfect sense. But this team that the Denver Broncos has this year, who has a chance? Who would have a better chance to win more games, Bo or Lamar?
2: Lamar. But I mean, it's not worth giving up the future for
0: a guy.
2: The
0: future is now. There is no future in the NFL.
2: I know, but I don't think the future with Lamar. I don't think right now Lamar Jackson's going to win a Super Bowl.
0: Well, if you think that, then you're right. But once again, I'm not. I don't want. I want like one dude or two dude. I want George Payton thinking 5 years ahead. That's it. That's the only guy. I want to win now. Now I'm stop. I'm done waiting. Win now. So if you can, there's another yellow. If you can find a way to get better at the quarterback position immediately, then do it. There is no tomorrow in this league. Don't worry about Bo Nix in 3 years. I'm worried about winning a Super Bowl this year. And if you can do it with somebody else, then do it. I think it's crazy. I think Bo Nix is your franchise quarterback.
2: I heard Raj and Mike having this exact conversation. It's complicated because do I think that Bo Nix is a top 10 quarterback? No, I don't. I don't. But how many quarterbacks out there would I really be willing to trade for straight up? You know, like, and that includes age. It
0: Good.
2: Includes,
0: What's it, that number? It, is it, it five
2: it,
0: guys?
2: It includes scheme fit. And it includes
0: three, two?
2: All of it, right? I don't know, man. I mean, I could probably come up with maybe seven guys. And that's about it.
0: What about the guy who won the MVP last year?
2: Matt Stafford?
0: Would you trade for the guy who won the MVP because he's going to be old as hell after this year?
2: No, I probably would not.
0: He probably gives you the best chance to win the Super Bowl, though, right?
2: In this season, yes. Yes.
0: So you'd have to make that deal if you're about winning.
2: No, I wouldn't. I don't have to go all in for a single season.
1: If he's going to make that deal, he's George Payton.
0: Yes, you did. See,
1: and George Payton's saying
0: you're going Calvin Booth on me, Tyler. You're going Calvin Booth on me.
2: I don't have to.
0: Thinking about the future, and I'm thinking about now.
2: I don't have to give up a good future with Bo Nix for a hope and a prayer of a single season.
1: What about Justin Herbert?
2: See, that one's interesting because I was just making fun of Justin Herbert today on Twitter because somebody predicted that him as an MVP candidate. And I'm like, wake me up when Justin Herbert wins a playoff game. Would I swap Justin Herbert for Bo Nix? Yes.
0: Mm-hmm.
2: Yes.
0: I don't even know, like, what was – Justin had a pretty good year last year under Harbaugh, right? Like, let's see, almost 3,800 yards, 26 touches, 13 picks for old Justin Herbie. So, I mean,
1: yeah, I thought they kind of didn't use him a lot early.
0: Well, Harbaugh at first was like, run, we're going to run, we're going to run, we're going to run. And then they started losing. They're like, we're going to throw, right?
2: Yeah, when you got a Ferrari playing the quarterback position, you should drive the Ferrari.
0: Yeah, go with your strengths, man. I am super, super, super excited to see what the hell the division is going to do this year. If I had to get, I'm one of those people who I don't even count out the Raiders yet. I should, because that franchise is...
1: They'll be better than they were last year.
0: But, I mean, seriously, Broncos, Chargers, Chiefs, Raiders? I mean, all four of those teams could be good. They could be good.
1: I know we got to go break, but when you're talking about the Raiders, any hangover with the Max Crosby thing?
2: Nope. I think it's done. It's toast. They're best friends again. It's like there's no reason for bad blood. I wanted out. You gave me what I wanted. I disappeared. That other team didn't want me. I'm back here. You know what? You're still pretty good looking after all. Yeah. I think that's exactly how it goes.
0: There might
2: down.
0: Be some feelings underneath, but I think everybody right now is like, yeah, we're okay.
2: I don't think there's any feelings.
0: Crosby is also the kind of guy who'd be like...
2: Crosby's the only one that could have feelings, yeah. right? Because he wanted out of Dodge.
0: Yeah.
2: But now all of a sudden he's like, you know what? I got a Raiders tattoo. That thing wasn't going away. And I went somewhere else. And you know what? I am loved in this place. I bet he falls in love with them again.
0: Yeah. Now they, I mean, the team loves... England scores.
2: I'm 10 seconds behind. I still haven't seen it.
0: It's 1-0 England in the 55th minute. That was a kind of sexy goal. Okay, so we actually have some action here in the World Cup. Sorry, didn't mean to jump on you there.
1: Yeah.
0: But we got some action going. We had some excitement. Yeah, Argentina trails now. Got to find the equalizer. All right, we got to go to break. When we come back, we got Chris Mitchell's favorite segment. We got some NFL news and notes, and that is next.
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0: It doesn't look like he's healthy when he's doing it, right? 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
1: Well, what week was it when he tore it?
0: December 14th. He tore it December 14th.
2: Off the top of your head. That was impressive.
0: They just showed it.
2: Oh, okay. I was like, holy cow.
0: They just showed it, like tore ACL December 14th.

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1: Let's football go. We do it every day. And it, sorry, Argentina almost scored. And we're going to do it right now. Chris Mitchell, what you got?
2: Who are the top 10 wide receivers in the NFL? ESPN's top 10 surveys made it to the wideouts, and number one on that list, Cincinnati Bengal Ja'Marr Chase. Number two is Justin Jefferson. Number three is Jackson Smith and Jigba. No Broncos in the top 10 or the honorable mentions corner, but Jalen Waddle did get a top 10 vote. Do the Broncos need a wide receiver in the top 10 to get over the hump and into the Super Bowl?
1: Well, let me ask you two guys, and Tyler, I mean, if Ja'Marr Chase played for the Broncos, how much better would Bo Nix be? If at all.
3: I mean, it helps, for sure.
1: Yeah, but now I'm looking for how much. Like, how much more would a Ja'Marr help over a Jalen?
3: Go back and look at all the Super Bowl winners, and very few of them have had extremely highly paid wide receivers on their team. I don't think the Broncos need a top 10 wide receiver to win a Super Bowl, no. I mean, if Cortland Sutton and Jalen Waddle can both combine for, not combine, I mean, if they could each individually get 1,000 yards, you don't need a top 10 guy.
1: Mm-hmm. Well, you don't want to pay him that. I mean, how much, JSN just signed a contract, right? They won the Super Bowl. Do you remember, Chris, find that contract. I guess I could look it up because he just got paid, right? He just got paid, and I would love that kind of talent. But you're right; I don't think you need that talent, right?
2: Looks like
1: you?
2: 4 years, $168.6 million.
1: $168 million. That's not bad.
4: You know, always says they don't need him.
1: 120 guaranteed.
4: The teams they don't need him.
3: Yeah, but
4: I mean, it's Cincinnati with their wide receiver core. Some would say has come at the expense of a quality offensive line.
1: Mm-hmm.
4: And he always leads the league in being sacked.
3: Yeah.
4: So you ain't going to win if you're leading the league in sacks all the time.
3: Miami tried to go all in on the wide receivers. How'd that work out for them?
1: Not well. But, I mean, because they got Ja'Marr and they got T. Higgins. So.
4: Which were both draft picks, by the way, right?
1: I mean, yeah, they paid both of them. Like, I mean, a big chunk of their money is in,
3: you know,
1: those three,
3: I'll say,
1: guys,
3: this.
1: Joe.
3: I think elite wide receivers can make an okay quarterback pretty good.
4: Look at Detroit.
3: I do not think elite wide receivers can make a pretty good quarterback elite.
1: Oh. Okay, I guess I hadn't thought about it like that. Right, so you can't just take Ja'Marr Chase and put him on, make him Bryce Young or somebody
3: look
1: amazing.
3: Well, I think Tua is a pretty good example of it, honestly. I mean, he had some pretty good wide receivers.
1: Well, now
3: they made Tua okay.
1: Tua's in Atlanta now? He's in Atlanta?
3: He's in Atlanta fighting it out with Michael Penix.
1: Oh, so, yeah, that's going to be weird. And I'm assuming he's going to win that job, right? Penix can't beat him out, right?
3: I don't think you bring him in unless you're planning on playing him.
1: Right. Otherwise, it makes things, it just gets weird. Just strange. All right, Chris, what's next?
2: Pat Mahomes playing week one against the Broncos? It's more likely than you think. He did tear his ACL in December, but he told Yahoo Sports Daily that he's still working on trying to be ready to play on Monday Night Football against the Broncos. Quote, I'll give every single thing I can to be out there week one, and hopefully the doctors and the coaches give me the green light, and I'm able to go out there with my guys and compete, yada, yada. Mahomes did acknowledge that his rehab has been a long process, but he's feeling good with training camp beginning in 13 days for the Kansas City Chiefs.
1: Patrick Mahomes, often, I think of him as like a comparable to an NBA player. Who would that be, Scotty? Who is Mahomes as an NBA player? Like, he's not super athletic, but damn, is he not maybe the best at what he does.
4: Steph Curry?
1: Is it Steph? Like, yeah, just outside just bombing shots.
4: Yeah, just kind of
2: Luka,
4: different
2: maybe?
4: And composed and...
1: Luka? Yeah. Although Luka might be a little... Well, he is dynamic and Patrick's dynamic, so...
4: Here's the difference, though. Curry's won championships and Mahomes won championships.
1: Yeah.
4: That's why it's more of a Curry type.
1: And Luka's won nothing. At least so far. He didn't win nothing this year either. So, I don't know. We talked about Patrick and seeing him and for the... I mean, when's game... Is it a Christmas Day game? When's the second matchup between the Broncos and the Chiefs?
2: I believe it's Thanksgiving.
1: It's a Thanksgiving matchup,
2: no,
1: so you get both the Kansas City matchups out early.
3: Yes, exactly. I don't remember the exact date, but it's usually
1: it's
3: you got a Kansas City game in the last four games of the season,
1: and not this year. No, you don't get it this year because you get to both those games early. And see, I'm like fine, whatever. Patrick played, but you're right. If it might help out the Broncos if he has just a tiny bit of a setback in his rehab, because you got Kansas City in game one, and then November 1st, they come here. So, yeah, you're going to be done with Kansas City. You're going to be done with those division games.
4: Do you got the Chargers and Raiders at least in the last 4 weeks?
1: Your last game of the season is the Chargers, is the L.A. Chargers coming here to the Mile High. And then Vegas in December. But, yeah, you only have one division game to close out the last couple of weeks, like the last 3 weeks of the season. It's only the Chargers. So you're getting some of these done early. But yeah, that beginning portion of the Broncos schedule is just Oh! All right. What's next, Chris?
2: Know what Joe Flacco hates? If you guessed quarterbacks wearing visors on their helmets, you'd be right. But don't take it from me. Why don't you take it from Joe Flacco? As soon as I get this audio up. It's around here somewhere.
1: Tyler can do his Joe Flacco impression. He does a great Joe Flacco impression.
3: What are we doing? It's fourth down. Are we scared to go for it on fourth down? And we got nothing to lose. We're a bad football team. We're scared to go for it on fourth down.
1: That's pretty good.
3: Why are we here? Why are we playing the game?
2: All right, here's the audio. That's pretty
5: good. You know, Mr. Dewar don't have just like a clear visor. He's got the mirror, clear mirror. Why do they like? You know, when you're growing up, they're like, "Who do you think you are?" It's like, is that? Yeah, but if you wear a visor, you think you're look. It's for look. You think you look sweet. Like, it's that era. I don't want my kids to wear visors either. They all want visors. I'm like, guys, they're not even like. They're just annoying. They're gonna fog up. They are.
6: They look sweet, and then when you take them off, you can breathe so much better.
5: Yeah.
6: But it looks like it's
5: all about look. When I was a kid, I wanted the visor too. And I'm like, the visors suck. They don't make any sense.
1: All right, Flacco is that Flacco old man yelling at clouds, or is he just giving Shadur grief just to give Shadur grief?
2: I'd say a little bit of both. It sounds like a little bit of both.
3: Mahomes bounce back and forth between a visor?
1: Oh, that's a good question. A clear and a... Well, yeah, I don't know.
3: No. Am I making that up?
1: No.
3: Josh Allen has worn some visors.
2: Lamar's definitely worn visors.
1: Yeah. Yeah. But, like Shadur was like... Or, no, it was Dylan Gabriel on the Netflix program who was defending Shadur, saying, like, well, I wear one, too. I don't get poked in the eye by some angry defensive lineman or whatever. And Flacco's like, whatever. You know. Are you guys... I haven't watched it yet. Are you watching Quarterback on Netflix where they're following these guys around?
4: Yeah, they got a new one?
1: Yeah, they got a new one. It just started like a week ago.
4: I haven't seen this.
1: Weeks ago. That's where we're getting this
3: audio from. I thought this was just previews.
1: No. It's out. I think it just came out.
4: Okay. The first Quarterback ones was really good.
1: Yeah, so this new season is just coming out, I think. Ooh, what happened? We almost got a goal here.
3: Oh,
1: huh?
3: Yeah. Oh,
1: we almost
3: yeah.
1: got it. Oh, oh. Wow, that was a hell of a save.
3: Yeah.
1: That was a save. Wow. Was that?
3: Hell of a save by England.
1: Ooh, yeah. Argentina almost tied
3: Look
1: up.
3: At this. Oh.
1: That was sexy. That was a hell of a save.
2: Jordan Pickford, man. Jordan Pickford.
1: Yeah. All right. Okay, Chris, what's next?
2: There we go. John Gruden's got some quarterback takes, if you can believe it. He was chatting with Cam Hayward, and he lamented that quarterback play is not moving in the right direction. Quote, I'm worried about the game, to be honest with you. A lot of people think the game is evolving. I think the game is dissolving. Gruden blames it on a failure to communicate by quarterbacks and coaches. He also said it's more of a problem in college when you see more high-tempo turbo offenses that just go, go, go, go, go, go. Not a whole lot of communication between players and coaches. When you got the higher usage of RPOs in there as well. How do you guys feel about that? Is the game really dissolving at the college level?
3: Yeah, I guess I would just say, pipe it, old man. You know, I understand what he's saying. Quarterbacks don't come into the NFL prepared because they don't have to read a defense. They're not told to make their own audibles. The decisions are made for them by the coaches and with a poster that's got a picture of Pamela Anderson on it. Mm-hmm. You know, that's how they're making their decisions.
4: So he's kind of right.
3: Well, yeah, he's right about that, but I would not say that it's affecting the NFL. Nor would I even say that, quarterback play, I don't think guys ever really came into the league any more prepared than they do right now. Quarterback play's always been hard.
1: Well, I mean, we're currently living in the best era of quarterback play, right? I mean, Isn't this? I mean, is there another era that you can think of with the this amount of good? Well,
4: the '83 draft with Elway,
1: Elway and Chip Kelly and Marino and all those guys, right? Yeah. That maybe that's probably the greatest era. But I mean, how many? I mean, you got how many Hall of Famers leading NFL teams right now? Right now, I mean, is that a hand, is that five guys already that you like that? Well, that's because Aaron Rodgers is still doing it, so that's one. Patrick's already in, that's two. I don't know if I, do we consider Josh Allen? No, I don't know. No, not yet, right? Josh Allen ain't no Hall of Famer.
3: No.
1: We can't put him in that conversation.
4: He'll be a Hall of Famer.
1: When it's all said and done?
3: I think he probably will, but I'm assuming some success that comes on the back half of his career.
1: Yeah, it'd have to be, right. I don't know. How many quarterbacks who are currently playing are going to make the Hall of Fame?
4: How many MVPs?
3: I think it's pretty.
4: How many MVPs whose quarterback has taken them to a playoff 8 straight years?
3: I don't think it's ever been harder than it is right now to make the Hall of Fame as a quarterback without a Super Bowl.
1: Ooh. Well, it's us. I blame these chuckleheads in this room right here because it's right. Sports now, and I don't mind it, is it's all or bust. You win everything or you're dead to me. I'm still pissed off at the Nuggets the way that season crashed out, and I love that team. You know what I mean? It's win it all or you're dead to me.
4: Are you more mad at the Nuggets or the Avs?
1: The Nuggets. The Avs just tripped and fell and smashed their face into the floor. The Nuggets got called punks and then they punked out. So yes, I've still got some feelings about it. Matter of fact, I don't even know what we were talking about now. I guess I'm worried about it. So, Chris, go on. What's next?
2: All right, last one here on my list. So, we're almost done with this England-Argentina match. England is up 1-0, two of the top teams in the entire tournament. But did you guys know that this match has been deemed the, quote, highest risk match of the entire World Cup?
1: No.
2: This coming from the London Times, the FBI, the Atlanta PD, and FIFA all got together and deemed that England versus Argentina to have the highest risk for altercations in the stands, maybe on the field too. There's some geopolitical reasons
4: for
2: that.
4: We saw a bunch of yellow cards the first half.
1: Yeah.
2: Anybody here remember the Falkland Islands War between Argentina and England in 82?
1: Not really, but I mean, I've heard of it. But they got country beef.
2: Yeah, they got
1: full on.
2: Yeah, it's geopolitical, buddy.
1: Okay, all right. Well, listen, it was getting a little chippy in the first half. The second half has been much more attacking. Much more fun. But that's because Argentina was like, oh damn, and then it felt like as soon as England scored, Argentina was like, oh, we should probably get into this game, because it's been the play's been much more aggressive from.
2: You want
1: both
2: more
1: teams in
2: England-Argentina fun fact?
1: Yeah, hit me with it.
2: Okay, so the last time these two teams played for real was back in 2002. England beat Argentina thanks to a David Beckham penalty kick. You want to know who committed the foul for Argentina?
3: I would love to. No.
4: Messi.
3: Yeah.
2: Pochettino, head coach of the U.S. men's national team.
4: Oh, that's right. I saw them talk about that. That's what I'm talking about.
1: All right, Chris. Thanks, man. Let's football go. All right. Before we wrap up this segment, I'm going to say there are four quarterbacks playing right now who are absolutely going to make the Hall of Fame.
3: Okay.
1: Patrick Mahomes.
3: Yes.
1: Aaron Rodgers.
3: Yes.
1: Matthew Stafford.
3: Yes.
1: Lamar Jackson.
3: What?
1: That one's just for you, brother.
3: Yeah, I actually won't argue. Lamar, he could be one of those guys that his stats will be so outrageous.
1: Right. I'm going to put Lamar in before I put Josh.
3: He could make it without ever winning a Super Bowl. I don't think it's actually that insane.
1: I mean, Elway would have made it if he never won a Super Bowl, right? He would have made it no problem.
4: Yeah, but he not make a Super Bowl, win a Super Bowl. He went to five.
1: Right, yeah. Yeah, if he never would have won one.
4: Marino's in, and he only went to one.
1: Right. His rookie year? Was it his rookie year or second year? Yeah. Like, and then because everyone's like, oh, he's going to be playing in Super Bowls for years, and then he never
4: and
1: got
4: always
1: back.
4: Had monster numbers.
1: Yeah. Well, maybe the quickest release in NFL history.
4: Dan Fouts is a Hall of Famer. He never made it to the Super Bowl, did he?
1: Mm-hmm. But
4: he had monster numbers.
1: Text line, if I'm forgetting somebody, let me know. Let me know.
4: I don't think he ever made the Super Bowl.
1: NFL quarterbacks who are going to make the Hall of Fame right now.
3: I bet there's more than that. I mean, okay, let's think about this.
1: It's Joe Burrow. Joe Burrow's probably, well, once again, he's going to have some serious stupid numbers.
4: Side post header.
3: I think
1: Josh. Right here. They almost equalized, huh? That was Argentina again. See, you just saw the replay, didn't you?
3: How one of these not go in? No, I saw it live. I'm
1: see, Argentina
3: you guys.
1: Is all over right now. Here's another cross. Yeah, see, I don't know what Argentina was doing in the first half, playing patty cake or whatever, because they have turned it on.
4: But you got England's backing up and just trying to clog.
1: Oh, yeah. Maybe they're parking the bus, you think?
4: Yeah, parking the bus a little soon.
1: Well, let's. I hope they're having a good time at the sportsbook in Highlands Ranch with Raj and the crew. Scotty, a header, but right towards the keeper. That was almost going to be 1-1.
3: Gosh.
1: Listen.
3: He almost got a rebound chance, too.
4: He let it go to waste time, and he almost got kicked for it.
1: We never get sporting events of this magnitude in the middle of a work day, like in the middle of a weekday. I love it. This is my kind of jam. There's billions of people tuned into this thing right now to see what's happening. Oh, man. They just showed that replay.
4: Hit the post.
1: If they lose this game 1-0, they're going to be kicking themselves for not defending. Like, how can you not get one of these to go?
3: Gosh.
1: Can't get one of these to go?
3: I mean, 3 inches, man.
1: Well, look at that, though. Although they just threw up a stat that says Argentina has scored 9 goals in this World Cup
3: after
1: the 75th minute.
3: Yeah, they scored 3 goals in 15 minutes.
1: So they think that Argentina's probably, the odds, I bet, say that Argentina's going to find the equalizer before it's all said and done. It's in minute 77. So we'll keep you updated. Thanks for Chris for Let's Football Go. We will continue after a break. I didn't miss the far post, Scotty. Where was that? What is going on? Oh, this is good stuff. You know what? Let's go to break so we can watch this.
4: Yeah, okay.
1: Yeah, we'll see it.
0: We're halfway through 2026 and rumbling towards Broncos training camp. Soon, we're going to bring you all the news, analysis, and insider coverage.
7: You cannot be sweating out and knuckling out wins in the last minute as often as they did a year ago.
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14: Your usual afternoon slowdowns throughout the metro area. Northbound I-25, some stop and go into downtown between Alameda and Colfax. Heading east to DIA I-70, eastbound slower speeds between Peoria and Pena Boulevard, adding about 5 minutes to your drive if you're heading. to the airport. 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

0: PhD on this Wednesday. As it remains 1-0 England over Argentina in minute number 84 there in Atlanta, Georgia. We have not spoken on the Open. The British Open gets going tonight. Tonight, right? It's, yeah. Like you can get up in the middle of the night and start watching.
1: We got the dude fresh out of the bar with his girlfriend still carrying the bag.
0: Oh, yeah. That was a great story.
1: Is she going to carry the bag during...
0: No, he probably has to get a professional to carry it.
1: How does that work?
0: Or whatever.
1: I mean,
0: you have to hire some dude, I think. You can't just bring your girl. That's how he qualified. He did have his girlfriend caddy for him when he qualified for the Open. But I don't think they're going to let him take his girl out on the course officially. But I'll find out.
1: Jeez,
0: yeah, they almost scored again.
1: How many freaking chances have they had?
0: There's 5 minutes left in this match, and then whatever we get from stoppage time. And if my name was Mark Springer, I'd put a grand that Argentina would equalize this thing.
1: I don't know, man. We're running out of time and chances. One of these things has got to go.
0: They've had five, six opportunities here in the last.
1: That goaltender's playing out of his mind.
0: 10, 15 minutes? And now they're just giving the ball to Messi and letting him do Messi things. That's all they're doing. And they're getting shot after shot.
1: There it is. They tied it.
0: We're going to get extras.
1: Let's go.
0: 86th minute, they tied it. It's 1-1.
2: The Argentina dude go down and get in the goaltender's face and talk trash.
0: Oh, hey. Finding baddies. Oh, that's Messi's wife, isn't it? I was about to say they're finding baddies in the state. Okay, we tied. It's 1-1. England and Argentina. Oh, wow. That was a great goal. That was a great goal. So, 86th minute now, and we're gonna get extras, aren't we? This thing might go to penalties.
2: This is another assist by
0: Messi. Yeah, okay. Everybody, shut up. Let me watch this replay.
1: Okay. We'll do great radio here. I'm going to shut up.
2: Assist by Messi, who's now had an assist in every game he's played in.
0: That was
2: since 18 World Cup in the 18.
1: That was from downtown.
0: Yeah,
1: boys.
0: Look at that shot. He's outside the box and just buries it.
1: He's about 12, 13 yards outside the box.
0: Ooh.
2: But there's no wall in front of him. Bellingham's a little late to get there.
0: Is that Fernandez scored that? So
2: once a guy walk right over the goaltender and talk trash to him too. That was funny.
0: So there we go.
2: Here we go. Now we'll see does listen, it's just like the NFL. You play that prevent defense, you prevent yourself from winning.
0: It makes you feel like if you're an English fan right now, you're hating life because you had this thing. You look like the better team.
2: Then you got conservative.
0: Yeah.
2: Your German coach decided to get back and just play defense.
0: And it was as soon as they went up 1-0, they started backing off, and Argentina started charging at them.
2: Yep.
0: And now we got a tie match. All right, well, this is good. I mean, now we're going to get an extra 45 minutes on Sunday.
2: Now you've juiced up Argentina. They want to play.
0: Well, do you think England's going to get it together and, like, attack here in the final 4 minutes?
1: Well, they've been out of that mindset for so long. I mean, can you just turn it on that quick?
0: I don't know. They're going to try, but I don't think so because Argentina gets the ball right back, and now they're going to go try to win this thing before we even get into, 88th minute. Get a couple more opportunities. We'll see. All right, fellas, what did we learn today?
2: We learned that you're more of a squirrel than I ever thought you were.
0: I'm like, you know what?
1: I'll tell you what I learned in the last 3 days.
0: Yeah.
1: I just gave up on the idea of completing the sentence.
2: I've learned
1: you know what? I'm going to start a sentence. Maybe I'll finish it later.
0: Yeah.
2: I've learned this is why you script yourself on them pregame shows.
0: Yeah.
2: And tonight the Nuggets. Oh my God.
0: Yeah. We'd miss tip off all the time.
1: Alberto makes me feel good though. Even though he's interrupting me, he gets so excited about what he wants to say next that it makes me feel like I said something really cool, you know?
0: I do need to chill out. I do tend to jump on people. But if I don't, I will completely forget what I was going to say. Because I would, like 10 seconds later, I'll be like, what was I saying? All right, 89th minute. and it's 1-1. When do the Rockies get back? Chris, do we know that? When's the Rockies' first game back?
3: Friday, I think.
0: Friday night? They're on the road, or are they hosting?
2: Some where are they at now? It's on All-Star break.
0: Yeah, it's All-Star break. Today is the day where they get to do nothing. And then
2: I forgot
0: back
2: they were
0: at
2: still
0: it.
2: Playing.
3: They're hosting Cincinnati.
0: Okay. Okay, the wow. Reds come to town this weekend. Reds come to town.
3: Is that Mick Jagger?
1: I think so. Yeah.
0: My God. What was that?
3: Mick Jagger.
0: That was Mick Jagger. I thought that was an elderly woman. That was Mick Jagger?
1: Yeah, wearing a crooked hat.
2: He's 80. Hey, speaking of Mick Jagger, you know the Stones just released a new album on Friday?
0: No, I did not.
2: They dropped a brand new album on Friday.
0: If you went back to the 60s and asked their fans, there's no way they would think those dudes would still be
2: rocking it in 2020.
0: You're right. You're right.
1: When the fans are dying before the band members, something is wrong.
0: Right. Especially the way those dudes partied, man. I can't believe that there's a Mick Jagger.
2: With a new album.
0: Yeah, that's
2: not... I listened to an interview with him on Sunday when I was driving back from Oklahoma.
0: And?
2: And Lay said, it's a two disc. He goes, well, actually, if you buy it on vinyl, it's three. That's how many songs they released on this new album.
0: Man, I mean, I guess... What else you got to do?
2: Just rock out. The first song of the album, and I remember listening. It's a bluesy kind of a good beaten riff.
0: They still tour, right? Like the Stones.
2: Well, they did
0: still...
2: a few years ago. They were in Denver a few years ago, right?
0: Stones are because some people were
1: trying to convince me yesterday that Messi is jacked.
0: Well, you were the one who was trying to convince us he was jacked.
1: No, I was not. That was Scott. Then it was somebody on this show, but it definitely was not me.
2: He's built well.
1: His arms look like they haven't touched a weight in about 25 years.
0: No, but I bet he's got like 1.5 body percent, you know what I mean, fat percentage or whatever it is. Like, I mean, yeah, no, you can't run miles every day your entire life.
1: He's very strategic about his running, man.
0: That is true. I mean, back in the day when he was younger, he used to fly around the pitch, and now he is much more.
2: Here he is at the pool.
1: Well, that looks jacked, but how many years ago was that?
2: This summer.
1: That's not what his arms look like.
0: That looks pretty jacked.
1: That's either AI or about 12 years ago.
0: I'd take that in a heartbeat. Are you kidding me, man?
1: Of course.
0: He's looking pretty cut on that one. Here we go.
2: Here was the other day at the game.
1: Okay, I mean, he looks decent.
2: 40
1: yeah.
2: years old?
1: I mean, yeah, he looks pretty good. Yeah, he's not jacked.
0: Tyler's pretty specific when it comes to jacked. Like, you gotta be hella swole for Tyler to consider you jacked.
1: No, I would say Ronaldo. That looks jacked in that one, yeah, but that's old.
2: No, it's not. It was in this. No, it had to be old because he didn't have a.
1: You just showed me one from yesterday, and that looks nothing like yesterday.
0: The deadline has passed to sign your franchise tender, and only one player in the NFL is getting hit with that.
1: Ooh, what? Oh, they just hit another post.
0: No, they scored.
1: You know what? They deserve to win this game.
0: How'd they get that to go?
1: But 9 minutes of extra.
0: The 92nd minute. So Argentina just scored two goals in the final 3 minutes of this match. Oh, my goodness. That one was a header that did.
1: Dude, I mean, they've had 20 shots on goal here. They deserve it.
0: Wow. Argentina down a goal in the second half. Just scored to make it 2-1.
2: And England fans are like devastated.
0: Yeah.
3: That's not coming home, buddy. You're going home.
0: Kick
3: be gone.
0: Rocks. Yeah. Wow. So hold on. Here's the replay.
2: Messi with another assist.
0: Yeah, I think Messi had the primary. Yeah.
2: Yep.
0: Man, he put that on the money.
2: And he's wide open. Number two, let the guy get in front of him.
0: Yo, is that the same guy? Did Fernandez get a brace? Chris, check the scoreboard on that. Tell me who scored that goal.
2: I thought the first guy was 24.
1: Martinez was this one.
0: Okay, so Fernandez was the first goal, and then Martinez with this
2: 24
0: one.
2: 24 and 22.
0: Okay. Wow, look at Argentina fans losing their minds. Some of these fans are crying in the stands.
2: Some,

0: No, but so England's going to get maybe one or two more opportunities.
1: If they just got a yellow card for talking trash.
0: Oh, I kind of like, yeah, go get hit with a yellow because you're so excited for scoring a goal that you're talking all the trash. Okay, all right. Well, here we're back underway, and England's going to get one more glass cut at it. But yeah, see, how can you not like this? Like who's sitting at home being like, yeah?
1: Well, this one was for yesterday's game was a
0: turd. This one's much better. But then again, the first half of this match wasn't much until England scored. Or well, I guess
1: yeah, it was when it turned on, when that light switch turned on this game,
2: it got desperate.
0: Yeah, Argentina. Wow, they're gonna have a chance to defend their World Cup title from 4 years ago.
3: Harry Kane, step up, my man.
0: Harry Kane's been absent this whole time. I haven't seen him do anything so far, at least yet. But now, so England's going to bring on some subs here. Woo! All right. I mean, they haven't had a shot. Have they had a shot this second half? I don't think they have.
1: They just clammed up and played defense.
0: Yeah, I don't think they've had a shot at all. So sorry, right before Argentina scored an amazing goal to go up 2-1, I was going to say that it was just announced that George Pickens did not sign with the Cowboys. He just is on the tender this season, so he's making $27 million this year to play for the Cowboys, and then it'll be an unrestricted. Well, I guess they could tag him again, but at that point it goes up 1.5 times, so it'd be $38 million or something like that. If they tried to tag him again, but either way, we'll see. That's Baker Mayfield money right there as we look at old Baker talking right now. Hey, Matt Smith's here. Mark Springer's here.
4: What's up, gentlemen? How are we doing this afternoon?
0: Man, it was okay afternoon, and then this game broke out in the last.
5: Yeah. I didn't even have to watch this game.
0: You knew what was happening because
5: I could just hear you going, oh!
0: it was great. This has been awesome.
5: These are some nice. These doors are somewhat soundproof, but
0: yeah, you can still hear me out there.
5: The screams of Mark Burton only they echo through. Yeah, this is awesome.
0: Well, let me ask you, Springer. Huh? Is this good or bad for
5: you?
0: This
5: is good. I told you yesterday. Now you know. After the Mexico England game, I was like, man, I really like England now. But yeah, it kind of changed my tune because this Argentina team, you can't keep them down. I don't care if Cape Verde. I don't care if you're Egypt. I don't care if you're Switzerland going down to 10 men in extra time. No. No one stops Argentina. This is their toughest matchup, and they just dominated the second half. This final is going to be awesome. Spain-Argentina is going to be awesome.
0: Yeah, I think so.
4: England had a chance to put them away in the first half. They had a bunch of golden opportunities they didn't capitalize, and you just felt like that second half, man, tide started to turn. Argentina had the ball possession pretty much the entire second half. England didn't touch it. It's like you can't give these guys that many opportunities, especially when they're that used to playing from behind. You just can't do it. Mm-hmm. And it bit England. It did.
5: England's, they're doing that, what would you call it, like Dallas Cowboys thing? I would say New York Knicks, but they just won a champion. You know,
0: Buffalo
5: those teams,
0: Bills?
5: Yeah, those teams that, like, they're always good.
0: But never good enough.
5: They make it, oh, we got this. We're up 1-0 in the second half. Like, this is it. This is our time. And they just did the England thing.
0: Yeah. Yeah,
4: Spain-Argentina to me feels like a 1-0 game in one direction.
0: Which way?
5: Oh, that's I was leaning Spain yesterday. Now I have no idea.
0: After Argentina just turned it up to 11 here in the final 10 minutes.
5: Yeah.
0: Yeah, that team looks unbeatable. The team that we just watched put like 6 shots on goal in the final.
5: Yeah.
4: Right. Hey, look, Berto, we're going to talk some Avs here today because there's a ton of stuff to get into. And since you know. Pay attention to all that stuff pretty closely. I wanted to run a few things by you first, if you don't mind. First of all, the Avs opener was dropped today.
0: Yeah, saw it.
4: The Kings again. What's the story there?
0: I think it's got to be a schedule thing, right? Where their schedule always lines up to ours. But yeah, they hosted the Kings last year. They're hosting the Kings this year. They did. I mean, they eliminated them in 4 games in the first round of the playoffs. So you're right.
5: End of September?
4: Like, there's no rivalry
0: September
4: there.
0: September 30th.
5: September hockey. Regular season September 84 hockey. 84
0: regular season games is what we got now, brother. They added some regular season games.
5: That's just what we needed.
4: Nobody looks at Avs Kings and goes, oh, Sign me up. Yeah. Appointment TV.
0: Well, are you going to watch the outdoor game? Because

0: That's Abs Mammoth at the University of Utah.
1: Well, I think that has a chance to be a little bit of a budding rivalry as the Avs get a little bit older and Utah kind of comes into their prime. That's a good Utah team now.
0: Oh, yeah, that might be a good point. Right, because Utah is a young and upcoming squad, and maybe they're like...
2: They play that style. They play that physical, 100%. Like Vegas Golden Knights style that gave the Avs problems. Mm-hmm.
1: And they brought in Vinny Trocheck this offseason. They made some good moves. I like what they're doing. I love their owner, Ryan Smith. I mean, that guy is... I love what he's done for hockey there in Utah. Mm-hmm. But one thing that we're going to parse today here, Berto, is the concept that Joe Sakic and the Avs organization brought up about one bad week. Like, that's what happened. You're sailing along. It looks like you're either the top cup contender or number two. And then it's just one bad week. Like, is that organizational speak? Is that just kind of like GM talk as a way of saying, no, we'll handle this internally?
0: Yeah, I didn't know when it happened what the Avs were going to do. Like, I was like, because I'm a psycho. I'm like, blow it up. Even though they were the best.
2: I mean, I was kind of with you.
0: just give it. But so it was interesting to hear Joe Sakic talk about like the mindset going into this, you know, and his idea of like, you don't want that knee jerk. You don't want to overreact to something that just happened, even if it really hurt how it went down. And you did not look like the team that you were all year long in that series. You can't just make. But I'm much more upset the way the Nuggets season ended than I am the Avs, despite the fact that the Nuggets got challenged and didn't answer the bell. The Avs, it just felt like everybody, Springer, we talked about it, there's no one guy on the team that you can point to and be like, that guy sucked and that's why we lost. Nobody was exceptional.
2: Yeah,
0: nobody
2: kind of had a bad series.
0: So, yeah, I was a...
2: Wait, hold on. You're saying that you're more disappointed in the Nuggets exit?
0: Yes.
2: Okay, but see, the Nuggets didn't have Gordon and Watson. And to me, and I know that the Wolves were heavily injured as well, but...
0: The Denver Nuggets thought they were good enough to win the whole thing, and instead, they got bounced in the first round.
2: I thought the Avs had the better chance.
1: Timeout. Who thought they were good enough to win the whole
2: thing? I thought the Nuggets had a chance.
0: I thought they were good enough
2: to win the whole thing. But you knew that they'd have to go into Minnesota, through Minnesota... Through San Antonio, through Oklahoma City, like that was going to be their path.
0: They weren't good enough to make it out of the first round.
1: Okay, so where are you at now with the Avs? Then
2: that's true.
1: Understood that you feel like the Nuggets was a little bit, was tougher to deal with. Although I would push back in a major way because the expectations for the Avalanche were much higher going into the playoffs than they were for the Nuggets.
0: I think the Avs had a better team, right? The better team if you compare them and like just talent wise.
1: But there was nobody in the West that was like the Thunder or the Spurs, where you're like, well, the Nuggets will see if they can maybe deal with a matchup with them if they can get out of the first round.
0: Right, but the Nuggets couldn't even get there.
1: I understand. But I'm talking from an expectation standpoint. To me, it's like the Avs had the much bigger letdown.
0: What about next season? What are the expectations going to look like next season?
1: Well, that's what I'm asking you. What are yours now?
0: My expectation is that, once again, both teams think they are good enough to win the whole thing. If the Avalanche, the Avalanche have made some minor moves, and we're like with Val and some of the guys that they sent out and brought in.
2: Jaden Schwartz, that's pretty much like
1: Drury.
0: But you know what? Like,
2: oh, well, yeah, I mean, in terms of additions is what I was talking about.
1: Oh, yeah.
0: The Nuggets team that we saw last year, I don't know what we're going to see this year, right? Because the apron, and second off, like, are you going to have to, how's the Peyton Watson thing going to play out? Like,
1: sure.
0: Peyton Watson, like, how much money would Peyton Watson make if he was unrestricted? Like, he's looking for $25 million a
1: year.
0: That's
1: what I was going to say.
0: He was going to get $25 million, right? Yeah. And instead, he either gets more money than that or gets only whatever the 6 point whatever that he'd have to play on next year if he just takes the player option or whatever. And that's, I mean, the NBA's got to fix that. You know what I mean? Like, the restricted free agency in the NBA is janky. I don't like the way, like, Peyton Watson, like, it feels like Peyton Watson's losing out in this scenario when... As a restricted free agent instead of an unrestricted free agent,
2: that's how it goes. And when you're early in your career, you hit restricted free agency first, unless you're like a top pick, like Jalen Durant.
0: No, I just say I don't like the way the NBA does restricted free agency. I don't like it. Like, I think they should just get rid of it.
2: So, yeah. I mean, the NHL does it similarly, except teams usually don't, poach the RFAs. And then this year we had. the massive exception to the rule.
0: Yeah, I just had this conversation. With Leo Carlson. Let me ask you guys this. Is it good for the NHL that the highest paid player in the NHL right now is 21 years old and the cover athlete on NHL's EHL's NHL 27 is 20 years old in Celebrini? And it's like, I mean, has a whole, I mean, are we, is the young generation here? Is it already passed? Like, is this good? Is this good for the NHL that the highest paid player is 21? The cover athlete's 20. It's like, look at all the we're here, baby. We're here. Or is it bad?
2: I think the cover athlete thing is fine. You know, promote new guys. Mm-hmm. You know, start marketing new guys. Like, hey, there's other people besides Sidney Crosby and Alex Ovechkin. It feels like we're still just promoting Crosby and Ovechkin.
0: Yeah, maybe.
2: You know, as far as the highest paid player, though, being Leo Carlson, like, that just jacks up the market, right? He's really good.
0: Yeah, yeah.
2: Just jacks up
0: the market. Did you hear him talk about it? They were like, because he was like, I had to sign it. He's like, I don't like the animosity between the, but he's like, it's 18. I was like, yes, I'm going to sign it. Of course I'm going to sign it. Like, it's the only thing I could do. It's the only thing I could do. Cause people were like, man, you kind of doing the team dirty. He's like, it's not my fault. No. It's not my fault.
2: It's the Flyers' fault.
0: Yeah, talk to Philadelphia people. Don't yell at me over this stuff.
1: Argentina celebrating as they are on to the World Cup final. They will face Spain on Sunday. A 2-1 win coming from behind. What is that, their fourth comeback? Third comeback?
2: Yeah.
1: Of the World, this World Cup?
0: Wait, they scored the equalizer at, 82nd? Like, it was in the 80th something minute when they
1: early 80s. Yeah, for sure. Early 80s. They come back and rally. So Leo Messi, in his final World Cup, is on to the last stage to try and defend their title for his home country. Now, that's a cool story, man, because as far as worldwide global superstars, it does not get bigger right now. It really doesn't.
0: No. And matter of fact, I bet you the World Cup, I bet you FIFA is stoked that the World Cup final is Argentina-Spain, right? Like, that's got some one. That's a sexy final.
2: Yeah,
0: that's,
2: I think no matter what, between the final four, it would have been a good one.
0: You're right, because they're basically the top four teams in the country. I mean, in the world.
2: Like, England would have had juice. Like, can they finally do it? Mbappe and France would have had juice. But this one's damn good.
0: How do you feel about Mbappe?
2: Messi's the biggest star. Even though he's 39, he's still the biggest star.
0: How do you feel about Mbappe basically challenging the entire club yesterday after that loss? Kind of like, I don't like the way we were handling business. I don't like the structure we had. I don't like any. He was calling out, the bench boss on that whole scenario. At least it felt like. But when you get stomped like that, it's not about the tactics that the coach was using. It's about the players on the pitch, right?
1: I mean, it's an emotional moment. You just choked in a massive game. Again, expectations. That's the conversation we're having. So we'll get into the World Cup the rest of the day. Birdo, thank you for your
0: thanks,
1: time,
0: man.
1: Buddy.
0: Y'all have a good one.
1: We will see you tomorrow. Matt Smith and Mark Springer in for Kreckman and Lindahl this week. So Spring, we will get to the Avs today. That's something I want to talk about, certainly, as we start to discuss what a World Cup final is going to look like. And again, we brought this up yesterday. And again, chime in on the Shop Mazda text line throughout the course of the show. One price, one person, 1 hour, 303-504-0925. We're going to dive into a little bit of a eulogy here and what happened. Maybe eulogy is the wrong word, but an autopsy here. What happened? Because the Avs have really chalked this thing up to one bad week, right? Like, that's at least the company line. And it felt like there wasn't a lot of pushback. And there wasn't a lot of, picking at strings, at least in those final season pressers. Now, again, as I brought up a couple of different times this week, I believe that it's nearly impossible to provide truly accurate analysis without having that injury report from the playoffs, because if you have some of your best players banged up, use it as an excuse or not. Vegas, however, it's a factor.
2: Vegas was banged up. Mark Stone, wasn't 100%.
1: Yeah, but if you're really trying to figure out the why behind why did the President's Cup trophy winners just completely look like a different team at the most important time of the year, you can't just write that off completely. Like,
2: no,
1: that is a
2: no.
1: fact.
2: That's why I'm saying I'm agreeing with you. I'm not going to use injuries or being banged up as an excuse.
1: Oh, that's not what I'm saying.
2: Sure.
1: I'm saying that I think that there were they
2: yeah,
1: were
2: they
1: a factor.
2: They were banged up, but Vegas was banged up. Everyone's banged up that time of year. It's hockey.
1: Okay.
2: Know?
1: Okay, like, I get it.
2: Yeah, no, dude, I don't think it was one bad week. I don't.
1: And so that's where I'm coming from. Like, there's multiple reasons that went into that, and I do think injuries were a factor there. But there were others that I feel like really haven't been discussed. So on the top of your mind, Spring, where are you at as far as reasons behind why that happened?
2: I would say number one was lack of size and physicality up front specifically. Number two would be age. Sneaky old. Getting sneaky older, you know, it sneaks up on you just like that. I would pinpoint those one and two as the reasons they lost that series. And you know, look, I'm not 100% doom and gloom with the Avs. Again, as long as you have MacKinnon and Makar, you're in this thing. But, you know, I do worry. When you play a younger, tougher, bigger team, what's that matchup going to look like?
1: Okay, so toughness, physicality, that's one.
2: Mm-hmm. Age, two.
1: And Berto asked a question there among a few others in quick succession. He said, what are your expectations this year? And that has been knock around my mind lately, because you've stacked some heartbreaking exits now. Talking about a bad one to Dallas where Mikko single-handedly basically sent you home. And then last year, just absolutely choking in the last few months. Not to mention what happened in Seattle. We all understand that. And then again, Dallas again. So where are we at here? Do those things start to cause some cracks in the foundation? Like, does doubt start to creep in?
2: You know, next season's going to be so odd, because they can have a good regular season, but everyone will, at least nationally, will roll their eyes until the playoffs get around, until you start playing that playoff-style hockey. Like, the Avs can go, you know, whip off win after win in Calgary and Vancouver and, you know, eat in the regular season, fine. What does it look like when you are playing that tighter, tougher style where you have to win those battles net front, along the boards? You got to use that physicality. You're not going to be able to grade this team truly until playoff hockey comes around next season. Look, it could be different. It could be, even with the exact same group in place. Now, they created some flexibility for themselves. Maybe they make a move or two before the trade deadline. They always do that. But, you know, by and large, right now, it's team run it back. They'll probably have a successful regular season. And unless they are able to increase their physicality in-house or via trade, we'll have questions going into next year's playoffs. Even if they're the President's Trophy winner again, they're going to have questions about that team.
1: Look, I've got a ton of respect for Jared Bednar, and you're not going to find many bigger fans of him than me. I think he's done a great job of compartmentalizing, turning the page, and getting everybody to have an individual focus and really focus on the task ahead, right? There's so many different mini seasons, and he takes it in segments throughout the course of the year. But you just brought up, like, they've had a lot of really hard regular season pushes. We've talked about, hey, does it matter if they win the President's Trophy? Does it matter if they're healthy going into playoffs? Do they need to take some time off? Do we got to shut bodies down before playoffs start? Like, we've done it all now over the course of this run with the main core of this team. It's changed shape a little bit, but at some point, do you start thinking, oh boy, like, in the room, they felt so infallible. And after they won in 22, it felt like an afterthought that they'd get another within the next 5 years. If you would have asked me after they won the cup in 22, would the Avalanche win another within the next 5 years? I'd be like, yeah, are you kidding me? Of course.
2: But then the Gabe Landeskog injury comes about. I think that was huge.
1: That was a big factor.
2: That was huge. And, you know, and when he comes back 3 years later, he's 3 years older. And the team is 3 years older. And you've added, you know, guys who are older, and Brock Nelson and Brent Burns and
1: Kadri's back now.
2: Kadri's a little old. He's getting up there too now. So
1: I love the addition.
2: Mm-hmm.
1: But are we all going to sit here and say he looked as athletic as he did when he was here the first time? No, the years in Calgary have worn on him. Maybe a good summer now, mm-hmm, working with Nate and knowing what's on the table here. Maybe he gets into better shape for next season. But he did not look athletically like the same guy that he left.
2: Sure.
1: And that was always going to be one of the concerns of that contract.
2: Yeah, that's why it felt like last season was like, that was the chance. You know, that was the...
1: They blew
2: it. Because you're only, you know, Kadri comes over, it's a good move, but he's only going to get older. Everyone's only going to get older. Again, they're still very much so in it.
1: Of course.
2: Yeah.
1: Oh, my goodness. And to your original point, if you have Nathan MacKinnon and Kale McCarr on your team, mm-hmm. you're always going to have a chance. And I'm not mm-hmm. trying to be doom and gloom, but I want to know why. I feel like we don't have, and I'm not willing to accept the answer that it was one bad week. Not willing to do that.
2: No, me neither.
1: Because, again, if you go back against L.A., yeah, they swept them, but that was one of the toughest-looking sweeps I've seen. Like, mm-hmm. L.A. gave them a series. Mm-hmm. And in reality, talent-wise, I understand they play defensive hockey, and they're one of the best defensive teams in the league, but there were way too many times when the Avs played to L.A.'s level as opposed to making them play to their level, and the team that won the Cup in 22 was constantly dragging teams into the deep end as opposed to having to cater to the other direction. Now, maybe that has something to do with age, but I think it's something to explore as well.
2: Yeah, you know, my concerns center on Marty Natchez, number one, and Brock Nelson, number two. You know, with Natchez, I think, and especially if you're going to lose a Val Nichushkin, you know, who's a big physical wing, you need to play that way. You know, you need to play more that way. The great regular season, it's easier to have that success skill-wise in the regular season. It's tougher in the playoffs when, you know, things tighten up and you got to move people around a little bit. So, you know, I look at it similarly to the Nuggets. Like, hey, I'd like to move Natchez for maybe a couple pieces in the forward group that are a little younger, a little more physical, maybe not the skill of Marty Natchez. Now, I understand that he has a full no movement clause. Okay, that makes things tough. Similar situation with Brock Nelson, who, hey, I'm a little less concerned about him, but he's getting older, all right? You're a little stuck with what you have. And these are talented players, though, who can, you know, change this and that about their game, perhaps play a little bit of a different style in next year's playoffs. Let me throw. I thought of this the other day. I have no idea if this is feasible or if this would work. But considering that Natchez has his no movement clause, okay. Well, he'd only want to go to a team then where he'd think, yeah, I can win there. I can win there. How about this hypothetical? And the Avs just got a little more flexible, you know, got some prospects in the draft, some picks, all that stuff. Why don't you see how the Stars season goes? And call up Dallas and say, hey, we'll give you Marty Natchez and some assets for Mikko Rantanen.
1: Oh, wow. Okay.
2: Let's just bring it back.
1: I was like, that's not where he's really going, is it? I was there's no way that's actually where he's going. Back. All right, put a pin in that. We'll swing back around to that because I'm sure that's going to fire
2: ridiculous.
1: Up some reaction on the text
2: happen,
1: line.
2: No, but you know what?
1: Now put a pin in it, Spring. Hey. We'll get back to it. We've got tons to get to because on the other side, covering the Denver Broncos for The Athletic, Nick Kozmider will be our guest. It's Matt Smith and Mark Springer in for Kreckman and Lindahl. 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
4: 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Two taps later, Claire says nope to the charge, and Wells Fargo is on the case. However you make money work, Wells Fargo can work with that.
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6: Guys, it's Andy Lindahl for my friends over at Southern Steer Butcher. 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You want some quality protein? You know what? Again, I bought so much stuff for the weekend that I couldn't eat. 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Still got ribs left over. My son was super psyched about those. We had some great steak over the weekend. Have the steak tips. Love the steak tips. Got to get in there and try the steak tips, even if you haven't had them before. They're worth your time. They're vacuum tumbled, so it really locks in the marinades. Like I love their steakhouse flavor. I love their teriyaki flavor. They're both really great, and they're so tasty, especially for me at lunch. Like to do them at lunch and get a just good, healthy protein meal right in there at lunch. They got great chicken wings. You want something maybe trimmed up a little bit more for you, they're happy to do it. I've told you they'll go and they'll do the ribs for you. You want to get the silver skin off there because maybe that's just something you don't like messing with. There you go. They'll do that as well. They've got meal prep classes that you can have as well. Just go get in there and talk to Ben. Say, I want the things that Andy gets. They've got signature boxes. They've got butcher packs. It's all great at Southern Steer. Where do you find these folks? Well, they're off of I-25 in Arapahoe, just a couple blocks east of I-25 on Dayton. Honorapo. They're in the little strip mall there at the end. Go and see them at Southern Steer Butcher.
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3: 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Thank you for listening to Kreckman and Lindahl on Altitude Sports Radio 92.5. Here's Nate Kreckman and Andy Lindahl. Yeah!
1: Yeah! 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We bring in Nick Kosmider of The Athletic, covers the Broncos, our good buddy, friend of the show. Good afternoon, Nick. How you doing? You there?
17: Yeah, I'm doing well. How are you guys doing?
1: Oh, good, buddy. Good, man. Just making our way through the summer is what we're doing. Dealing with this heat and ready for Broncos training camp. First off, Nick, let's start with what's going down at Dove Valley right now. The brand new facility opened up. Broncos say they're moved in. From a football perspective, what would you say the impact of that is?
17: I think from a football perspective, the thing that the Broncos have been touting is the idea that their players are going to have, just easier, chain of movement in that building, right? Like the connection from the locker room to the weight room to the indoor facility, that's all going to kind of make for just shorter distance to travel. Whether that really makes that much of a difference throughout the course of the week, we'll see. But I think bigger than the actual physical, differences in the building, I think it's just this idea for players that the ownership group that they play for is kind of continuing to give them whatever they need in order to chase championships. Like that, I think that's the bottom line. And when you kind of see that reflected from top down, You know, I think that's what we've seen with franchises. That's kind of where it has to start. And so for the players, they see that investment. They know that that group is all in. And so I think more so even than just like what they're going to like, whether it's, you know, Chargers in their lockers or, you know, just different, all the bells and whistles that will come with this building, I'm sure will be great. But again, I think it's more of a philosophy thing with what this ownership group is doing.
2: Nick, how many nights per week will Sean Payton stay at that nice new fancy facility until 2 a.m.? And what did you make of the Seth Wickersham piece on following Sean Payton around at the hip for a couple weeks there in the playoffs?
17: Yeah, I mean, you tip your cap to Seth Wickersham for kind of having, you know, the relationships to earn that access, are unique to be able to have something like that. So there might be some jealousy for that kind of access. You kind of have to tip your cap to a reporter that you know, earns the trust of a subject and is able to do that. And so obviously what came of that was a pretty remarkable account of what it's really like inside the two buildings. But, you know, I had a couple takeaways. Number one was, Sean Payton is huge on sleep science when it comes to players. Like, he talks all the time. It's measured in how they travel, when they leave, what their plans are for how they practice in the build-up to games, all these things geared toward having players be able to, you know, to sleep as much as possible and get the best quality sleep as possible. And yet, that doesn't apply clearly to the coaching staff. And while playoffs might be different, I don't think it's a wholesale change from how they prepare for games during the regular season. Like, you know, you hear stories about just how late they're in there. And that is, I think, different than the way a lot of staffs are going in this league. So it takes a certain kind of person to be able to, you know, work in that environment, and do it that way. The other thing was just sort of kind of the candor on Bo Nix in particular, and I'm writing a little bit about this tomorrow, but, you know, Bo Nix is, for all his success, 25 victories in two seasons, including the playoffs, the most fourth quarter comebacks or tied for the most fourth quarter comebacks, tied for the most game-winning drives in that span, but he's been awful statistically in first quarters. And in the build-up to that game, you know, Sean Payton kind of alluded to it, like, we don't call certain things like crossing routes, shallow digs because he's a little amped up and we don't want overthrows that lead to tip passes and interceptions and, you know, things like that. So in the Buffalo game, they changed it up, said we're going to play a little more no huddle. And that was kind of what led them to an early touchdown drive in that game. So I'm curious to see if some of the lessons from that maybe carry over with Davis Webb calling plays of, like, how do you get Bo Nix to be more efficient early in games? Because they don't want to play this high wire act where they're having to come down to the fourth quarter every time, because they know the pendulum of that close game luck can swing the other way after they went 12-3 last year. So that's one of the things I'll really be watching this season.
1: Nick Kosmider of The Athletic is our guest, and you're talking about that Wickersham piece, and one of the biggest themes of it was just Sean Payton's propensity and overall love for designing offense, calling plays, putting together game plans, and one of the biggest storylines heading into this season is he's finally relinquished, at least for now, the responsibility of calling plays to Davis Webb. What are your expectations, and how much do we expect this to change, and quite frankly, in which ways, Nick?
17: Yeah, no, that's a really good question, because it's, even though Davis Webb is calling the plays now, Sean Payton is still going to be very heavily involved in the game plan. And what I think the piece also illustrated was that there is a lot of collaboration, in terms of assistant coaches. Certainly Webb, even as the quarterback's coach, had a big say in that. But how much, now that Webb is calling the plays, does he kind of take over more of the game planning? Does Sean Payton let that go a little bit, and does the detail change? And you know, Davis Webb himself, pretty maniacal guy, grew up the son of a high school football coach in Texas, so it's not as if he's not that wired that same sort of way. But I am just curious to see for the staff, how this sort of changes a division of operation, because we know Davis Webb will be calling plays, but what does that change about, you know, kind of the week to week preparation for those things?
2: What is your level of optimism for Bo Nix this upcoming season, especially considering the Green Bay game late in the season? You could argue he outplayed Josh Allen in the divisional round. Were those performances enough to make you think that in year number three, Bo can get into a middle higher tier amongst the NFL quarterbacks?
17: Yeah, I think he's still on the right trajectory. And whether we're going to, see his ceiling, whether we've seen his ceiling, and this is kind of be who he is, a quarterback that can do really good things as long as he's got the right pieces around him. Like, maybe that's who he is, or maybe there is another gear for him to unlock with now that he has a way more dynamic player in the slot than he has had to this point in his career in Jalen Waddle, having a play caller who he seems to mesh with. And not to say, you know, whatever you want to say about some of the publicized, you know, sideline things or whatever, I still do think that Sean Payton and Bo Nix, you know, we're on the same page now. You know, whatever it was, moments in which the plays aren't coming in fast enough aside, I do think that there was a, you know, they're somewhat of kindred spirits in terms of how the game should be played and how you should prepare for a game, most importantly. But all that being said, Webb is definitely a guy from kind of a different school. He's going to have his own ideas. They speak the same language, having sat in the 2 years together. So I think everything is in position for Bo Nix to have a really good year. And then let's just put like the injury aside. We think he's going to be healthy, that he got two operations to ensure that he's not having to go back and deal with that ankle injury. You know, so assuming that is not something that nags him and that he really is truly and fully ready to go come training camp, you know, I don't see any reason why he can't take another step forward. Again, I just think they're going to need to be more efficient early in games. It's not just on him. They've got to run the football more efficiently than they did a year ago. He's got to be able to calm down and find ways to be more in rhythm early in games. Whatever that component is, that to me is his biggest challenge. Because if they can do that, they can avoid having to, you know, have a high wire act game against the New York Jets in London that should have never been close. So those are the kind of things that they have to avoid in order for him to kind of take another step.
1: All right, Nick, so building off of that, we talked about how Webb's now taken over and how Nix is poised to take another step. I was reading on your website, The Athletic, maybe not yours, but the one that you're a part of. You guys named the Broncos as one of five offenses potentially to break out this season. Why do you think that is? Will you expand on that a little bit more?
17: Yeah, well, that was, I think, written by my colleague Ted Wynn, who does a really good job of, he's really, you know, dissects these offenses and does a great job, I think, allowing readers kind of an inside look at some of what they did. And his thing really is that Jalen Waddle might be the most, like, you know, traits-talented slot receiver that Sean Payton has had in a really long time. And so the idea there is that some of the stuff that they want to do over the field that they're successful with, it's going to have like a different element to it because of his catch and run ability, because of just the way that he can bend the geometry of a defense. I think there's a lot of thought that, you know, say what you want about Jalen Waddle's numbers. Like he didn't hit 1,000 yards the last 2 years. They had a lot of, you know, quarterback issues and other things going on in Miami. But even when he's not necessarily putting up those same kind of numbers, the attention that he demands and the, you know, kind of the way that he can hurt defenses with his speed really force teams into some tough choices. I've been told by a number of people around the building that they think it's going to really help the running game because of the choices that you have to make as a defense, you know, softening your zone in order to try to keep Jalen Waddle from running free and creating havoc. You're going to loosen up the line of scrimmage. J.K. Dobbins faced some of the heaviest boxes, heavy box rate in the league a year ago. And so if you can kind of push some of that back a little bit, I think that will help the run game as well. I think that's where a lot of the optimism comes in. And then again, Webb is just one of these guys, you know, the sort of these young up and coming assistant coaches that, you know, have a lot of buzz around the league that people are really excited. His one opportunity, you know, to call a game in the preseason. Yeah. It's a preseason, with two backup quarterbacks, puts over 500 yards. Like, he's been like bred to do this. And so I think there's a lot of optimism that he's the kind of guy that can help their offense reach another level as well.
2: All right, Nick, yesterday Matt and I were talking about pontificating over potentially the largest training camp storylines. What are going to be the biggest training camp storylines? I know for me, it's Bo Nix's ankle. Nick, if you see me out there at camp, if I manage to make it out there, I'm bringing binoculars, and they're going to remain focused on Bo's ankle the entirety of the practice. They're not going to move. I'm going to gauge width of the ankle, bend of the ankle, everything about the ankle. But for you, what are the biggest things you're looking for at training camp?
17: Yeah, you're going to be like a foot and ankle surgeon by the end of it, or ready at least study for it. I have a couple. You know, number one is what happens with Jonathan Cooper. You know, obviously they excused him from minicamp. He has you know, court dates and his legal situation upcoming. You know, obviously very serious charges. against him. How do they handle that situation? Will he be on this team when the season starts? That's a big one. Here's a guy who's probably been their second best pass rusher over the last few years, or at least outside pass rusher over the last few years. So that's a pretty significant thing. And then of course, what's the development behind him with guys like with Q Robinson and Jonah Ellis? So that's a big one. The other one I'm really curious about is just what they're going to do with J.K. Dobbins in terms of a workload through training camp. And then even into the early parts of the season, like everything about what they're trying to do with him is aimed toward having him be a guy that's able to help you at the end of the season. It's not gone that way for him through much of his career. He'll tell you, and the Broncos will tell you that a lot of it, including last year's injury as a prime example, has just kind of been bad luck, that he's not necessarily injury prone. He doesn't wear down. It's these certain events that have happened. But do they still limit his role, his workload, whatever you want to call it, during training camp and early in the season? And then, with that, how much is Jonah Coleman and RJ Harvey ready to be like more substantial characters in this running game than the Broncos had behind Dobbins a year ago? To me, that's a really significant part of how well they're able to play offensively this year.
1: All right, buddy, we really appreciate your time this afternoon. Thanks, Nick.
17: Yeah, thanks, guys. Have a good one.
1: That is Nick Kosmider, who covers the Broncos for The Athletic. Great stuff there. I'm with you. I'm with him. I mean, Jonathan Cooper is number one on my list of what the heck is going to happen. Sure. Right? I mean, like, as we head into training camp, yeah, Bo Nix, how does he look with the ankle? But isn't that what we're all going to be worried about? Like, isn't that what is number one on our priority list to figure out?
16: You can just knock that out of the way. I'll be out there with my binoculars. Don't you worry.
1: You're going to just be looking for Cooper?
16: No, the ankle of Bo Nix.
1: Oh, yeah. Oh, okay. But I'm talking about for Cooper.
16: For Cooper, yeah. I mean, will he be there? Won't he be there? I mean, it's really, will he show up? Is he playing? I mean, it's a yes or no, right?
1: But you're going to be looking at Q Robinson, DeAndre Tillman, Jonah Ellis.
16: Especially
1: what's their plan?
16: Not there, even if he's not playing, yeah.
1: And I like what Kosmider brought up here, too, right? Can you get a developmental year and a jump up from R.J. Harvey? Because what is the plan with J.K. Dobbins? He's been through a lot of these significant injuries now, spring. And this is a guy that you're relying on quite heavily. And when he played well last year, he was a major part of your offense for a team that, A, struggled to run the football last year, and in certain cases just couldn't, okay? And B, for a team that needs to support Bo Nix a little bit more, that would seem to be their top priority offensively to me.
16: Mm-hmm. You know, grading running backs in camp is so odd because, you know, you can't really tackle them. So, like I guess first contact, they blow a whistle, but they always run through the whistle. And I'm like, wait, was he down? Could he have broken that tackle? I'm also curious to, and I mentioned this yesterday, to see Caleb Lohner and Justin Jolie. Like, you keep an eye on those two at camp, the two young tight ends. Can one of them pop? Can one of them show signs that, they can be a viable, more, athletic, younger, explosive option at tight end for Bo Nix? I'm looking at Jolie and Lohner as well.
1: 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We'll do it on the other side. Matt Smith and Mark Springer, in for Kreckman and Lindahl. 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
1: 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Before the break, we told you the Avs have been connected to a huge name, potentially moving teams. That name, according to Elliot Friedman of, what is it, TSN he works for, technically? Sportsnet. Is that it?
31: Sportsnet guy.
1: Yeah, he's like the Woj of the NHL, or I guess the Shams at this point, but I think he put Shams to shame, quite frankly. The Shame Shams, you know? Anyway, so Elliot connected the Avs potentially, or at least among a list of teams who would be interested in Connor Hellebuyck. Winnipeg's goaltender, the gold medal winning goaltender for Team USA in Milan just a couple of months ago, which is interesting because the Avs have a Jennings trophy winning tandem in, of course, the Lumberyard in Blackwood and Wedgewood. However, I got to thinking, why would they be in on that? Like, why does Joe Sakic make that call? Is it just due diligence spring, or is that a legitimate upgrade? Is that a possibility?
31: I mean, I would say just due diligence because that doesn't make much sense to me. It doesn't. You got cheaper goaltending than Hellebuyck, like half the price, essentially. And the goaltending to me is fine and not the issue. So I think, you know, you check on it, but And maybe they do it because they haven't made a big splash, and maybe they want to make a big splash. And hey, it would really shore up the goaltending, but I don't think it's necessary. It's not where I'd look. I'd, you know, the extra 4 or 5 million that you spend on Hellebuck, I'd spend that money elsewhere.
1: And quite frankly, I don't even know how they'd pull off something like that. Like, with where they're at, you'd be sacrificing most likely a guy in your lineup. And if Winnipeg's moving on from Hellebuck and trying to rebuild, then why would they want an older guy?
31: Prospects. What great picks and prospects do the Avs have on that level? Unless you're, like, attaching Marty Natchez to it or something like that. But why would he waive his no movement to go to Winnipeg?
1: Yeah, it doesn't make a lot of sense. It really doesn't. On the Shot Mazda text line, one price, one person, 1 hour, 303-504-0925. If you look last year in the regular season, the second half of the season, the Avs' record against winning teams wasn't that great. These high-flying finesse games don't work against tight-checking teams, especially in the playoffs. All right, let me respond to that first, because I think you'd agree with that, right? At least maybe not completely, but your point was that you felt like the key missing ingredient was physicality, right?
31: Yeah, and I also think the speed is fading, not overall. Like, McKinnon's still got a world of speed. Cale Makar still has a world of speed. Marty Natchez has speed. That's one of his strengths. But then you start to look up, like, Lehkonen's getting a little older. He's fast, but he's not that fast. Like, they were losing races to pucks to the Golden Knights, who, and it's extra pointed out, they're an older team as well. But they're also a more physical team, and somehow is an older team, and they should have been a slower team than the Avs overall. But again, the Avs are getting sneaky old themselves, you know, outside of McKinnon. And hey, even McKinnon's getting into his 30s now. You know, McCarr's in his prime, but outside of that, you know, Malinsky's younger, but they're getting older. They were losing races to pucks. That speed is starting to fade a little bit.
1: I think it's a play style thing, because that the way they play has been incredibly successful in the regular season. And when you've got guys producing and playing some of the best hockey of their careers like they had in 2022, it translates to really special things in the playoffs too. That team had a mix of grit and speed. They could get into the corner just as well as they could get out onto the rush. That's the truth, right? And I think it was a good mix of guys athletically in their prime, even though they were banged up. And we talked about, hey, you know, injuries are a factor in what happened here just a couple of months ago with the Avs. But at the same time, that team, I mean, Val had to be wheeled out of there on a luggage cart because he could barely get his skate on. Those are the types of injuries they were dealing with in 22. So I don't know that it's all about that, but I would say that as it comes to the last several years in the playoffs, when they've been asked to throw a counter because another team has a plan for what they've done and is able to execute plan A, which I would say Dallas, for the most part, really did a good job executing plan A in those playoff series against the Avs, right? Tight to the house, kept them outside, made it tough to get in the slot, and were very opportunistic, I thought, and physical. And we brought it up. Even, I think you brought it up, like Mikko, when he went to Dallas, he even found another level of physicality.
31: So that, and that's what gives me optimism that maybe a Marty Natchez can get more physicality to his game. If Mikko Rantanen could do it in Dallas, because Mikko was not the most physical player when he was an Av. Yeah, he's a big 6'4" guy, and, you know, he looked like a physical player, but really, when you watched him play, he shied away from those areas. But since he's joined the Dallas Stars, and I, of course, conceded to you yesterday, some of it's been dirty, okay? But, and I'm kind of at the point where, like, be a little more dirty. You don't have to be, and the Avs are a very nice team. I mean, Cale Makar is the best person in the world. He's a very nice young man. Gabe Landeskog, you know, he has a little nasty to him, but he's also a very nice guy. This LaRue guy, they bring in LaRue from the Predators, part of the...
1: Yeah, fourth line, third line, maybe, the bottom Drury. Six.
31: Yeah, but he's a bottom six guy, you know? Yeah. I want more of that physicality in the top six. And that's, you know, if Mikko can add physicality to his game in the prime of his career, you know, you would think he's already been developed. And look, at Nathan MacKinnon is always improving areas of his game. Last year, it was his face-off. You know, he was a much better face-off guy. Even Nate back-checked better last year. So if guys like Nate and Mikko can improve those areas of their games, Marty Natchez can too.
1: Okay. Yeah, and I'm with you there. And
31: at least in theory.
1: And to your point, Val is very similar to the way Mikko was when he was here. Big body, you know, a lot of tools, but didn't use them in all the right ways necessarily. Even though he was an animal on the forecheck and the backcheck and the things that he did playing in all situations, that is going to have to be replaced in and of itself. Can Jaden Schwartz do all of that at 34? We're going to find out. But what I'm trying to say here is I think that when they were presented with solutions to the questions that they were asking their opponents in the playoffs, they struggled to come up with another look and something else to throw. Power play, and that's a separate issue. And you've been talking about Marty Natchez. I remember when they acquired him. First of all, I've been a huge fan of him for a long time. From a stylistic perspective, I thought Marty would fit perfectly here. But in my head, I always envisioned it driving his own line or being a guy on the second line. You want to bring that speed in waves. You're talking about how the Avs' speed has waned. Well, their top line is still as fast as anybody in the league. It's the rest of their lineup. And yeah, I get having that running mate with Nate who can also keep up with him and, you know, get out in the break with him and maybe take some of that puck handling responsibility as far as lugging the mail away from him too. But there's another element here. He's a righty. Okay. Oh, and yeah. The spacing ever since Marty's been around has been bizarre. Nate has been very used to playing with Mikko and playing with lefties. In fact, if I remember, I believe there was, and I can't remember his name and I apologize. But if I remember correctly, I think Jerome McGinley was the last like righty that Nate really played with for an extended period of time. And since then, it's been lefties. And if you'll notice on the power play, one of the biggest issues is where to fit Marty and where to fit Nate, because there's a lot of times when those two guys just float to the same areas and your spacing's all out of whack. And quite frankly, it wasn't until Nazem Kadri arrived and you could find a good passer to put at the opposite circle that maybe they started to find a little bit of traction, but it still didn't solve the ultimate problem, which is you have to take your best player out of his most successful area on the ice because you have his number two, who's unfortunately taken up some of that room too. And I think it factors in all over, and they've committed to Natchez now. So it's something they're going to have to figure out.
31: Yeah, no, the power play in and of itself, it was a disaster all season long, by and large. Outside of a couple stretches, it was really a little after the Olympic break when they let Natchez play that deeper left wing, and they had MacKinnon, you know, and he's always been in that role, but you know, Natchez, he needs to be in that role too. But Nathan MacKinnon exists, so that,
1: and they can't do it at the same
31: that's
1: time.
31: That's the problem, right?
1: Yeah.
31: But they had Nate float around a little more, which helped for a little bit until. You know, again, they still just kept running into the issue of the too many right-handed shots on the left side. Nazem Kadri, I think, helped the right-wing left-handed shot. They tried Brock Nelson there.
1: That never worked.
31: It didn't. It was better than... Oh, they tried Victor Olofsson when he was on the team.
1: That's how desperate right they were last
31: year.
1: A
31: name that, you know, I was looking at last year, although he was on a winning team, and now he's a free agent, is Patrick Kane. Patrick Kane was only making like $3 million last year. He's a nice left-handed shot. Like, they haven't, that's the one Mikko Rantanen thing they really haven't solved, is that left-handed shot on the right wing on the power play. I'd look at Patrick Kane. I'd look at maybe, you know, bringing him in to be that right-handed or left-handed shot on the right wing on the power play. And then on, you know, 5-on-5 with the lines themselves. I mean, you saw as they got stymied in the Vegas series, they took Natchez away from the top line. It was Landeskog, Lehkonen, and MacKinnon because, you know, MacKinnon and Natchez are just too similar, you know, and you need someone to go win those pucks, to go win those battles. You know, Lehkonen can do it. Landeskog can do it. You have both Natchez and MacKinnon out there at the same time. You lose that. You know, one of them kind of needs to lurk and float and, you know, hit those one-timers. And if two guys are looking for that on the same line, you know, who's winning the pucks? You know, who's bringing the physicality? So, yeah, I'd look this season, too, at 5-on-5 as Natchez owning the second line and finding a line to build around Natchez on line two.
1: And unfortunately, he and Nelson haven't developed, like, great chemistry. I was hoping there'd be more juice there because on paper it seems like, hey, maybe that can work. Brock could still skate a little bit. You know, he's more of a pass-first guy anyway. But his production, obviously, coming out of the Olympics was up and down. And part of the reason why they ended up making that adjustment to move Natchez over to that side with MacKinnon post-Olympics was because of the success he had playing for Team Czechia and all those one-time clappers from that circle. And so, look, the whole reason they got rid of Ray Bennett and they brought in Dave Haxtell was so that they could try and replicate more of what Edmonton was trying to do. With McDavid and Draisaitl, those guys basically break out the whiteboard or, you know, the palm of their glove, and they're like, okay, you go here, you go here, you go here. And they can do it. They can execute. And in fact, it was one of the keys to their success over the last few years as to why they made such deep runs. Okay, they didn't win, but goodness, spring. I mean, they went to back-to-back cup finals. That counts for something in the grand scheme of things, and a big part of that reason was the power play. And the Avs just haven't found that special sauce. And in the playoffs, to Texter's original point, that finesse game, it's not always going to work. You're going to have counters. And when you cannot rely on your special teams, I'll tell you this, special teams had more than one bad week, which is why Joe Sakic says, hey, one bad week, and look, their penalty kill is elite. Jared Bednar runs an incredible penalty kill. Really does. They do a great job of scouting and finding players.
31: They have good personnel for it, too.
1: Absolutely.
31: You lose one of those personnel in Val Nichushkin. He was my favorite forward penalty killer. He was, because of his size. But they got, you know, Lekkonen and...

0: gritty of that publicly. I don't know if we'll ever get there, but that's something that internally I imagine is one of the biggest topics of conversation for the Avs this summer. All right, coming up on the other side, back to the Broncos. We talked about this yesterday, but NFL.com highlighted a very interesting newcomer for the Broncos week one matchup Monday night in Arrowhead, and it's not who you think it might be. That's next.
1: The Broncos, the Rockies, the Avs, the Nuggets, and the FIFA World Cup. 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
14: 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Terrible drive on eastbound.

0: 270 to crash between York and Vasquez. Crawling there back to I-25. Crash on eastbound C-470 right near Yosemite in the right lane. 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I'm Susan Thielen with traffic on Altitude Sports Radio 92.5.
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4: Happy Hump Day Wednesday. Matt Smith and Mark Springer in for Kreckman and Lindahl. Thanks for being with us. It's hot out there today, Spring, again. I mean, it feels like throughout the weekend we're going to be dealing with this weather. It's warm out there. I'm enjoying it, but it's also like, okay, if I were out there every day, I feel for our people grinding out there. Delivery drivers are our people. If you're out there grinding on the side of the road, construction, all that stuff, or you know, just blue-collar guys out there, you know, making an honest day's living, we're with you. Like, my thoughts are with you out there. I know what it's like to be grinding.
5: I think I saw some rain in the forecast for early next week.
4: We'll take
5: it. So it's coming.
4: Yeah, we'll take it.
5: It's coming.
4: Yeah. And thoughts to everybody out there still fighting all those fires, dealing with the fires. I know there's, I saw Aspen Acres is almost at 100,000 acres burned now. Pretty crazy. Anyway, other interesting note here before we hit these Broncos. The Rotten Tomatoes score is out for The Odyssey. I don't know if you've seen. It's got a 99% right now. It's currently Nolan's highest rated film ever. And of course, that opens in theaters tomorrow. I will be there tomorrow night. So I'm going to give him a shot.
5: Yeah, you're a big movie guy.
4: I'm a big movie guy.
5: Learning this about
4: yeah.
5: you.
4: Yeah, I'm looking forward to it. Again, we'll see. I'm not sold on Damon as Odysseus. The trailers have not done a good job of hooking me in. But if it's getting a 99% and everybody who leaves saying they're having some sort of mind, body, soul experience coming out of the theater, I will roll those dice. Those
5: All
4: dice
5: right.
4: will be rolled.
5: All right. I'm going to see it. I will see that movie. So I'll let you know.
4: Mm-hmm.
5: Maybe not in person because I don't know if when does it come out officially? Like Thursday?
4: Mañana.
5: Tomorrow?
4: Tomorrow.
5: Tomorrow.
4: All I'll right. be there tomorrow night. I'll All let right. you know Monday.
5: Okay.
4: I'll let you know Monday. Andy's All back right. Monday. And, yeah, I'm sure I'll let you know. Other stuff to get to regarding the Avalanche and a lot of your reaction coming up. But back to the Broncos, as ESPN.com has highlighted a bunch of new player-coach combinations that they'll be keeping their eyes on. And we had Nick Kosmider of The Athletic, who covers the Broncos, on just a little bit earlier. And one of the things that he highlighted and what this piece on ESPN.com has highlighted is what a potential Sean Payton-Jaden Waddle relationship will look like. And I thought Kosmider said something very interesting just, again, in the 3 o'clock hour, if you missed it. Kreckman and Lindahl, wherever you get your podcast, go back and listen to it, Nick Kosmider. But he brought up how he thought that Jalen Waddle is going to have a positive impact on the running game spring. Which I think is important because of his positional flexibility, because of the different places that you can line him up, and quite frankly, just as another weapon to keep defenses honest, I think that should have a positive impact on the running game, and I don't know that I really considered it that heavily before.
5: Well, yeah, if you have a more effective passing game, then defenses, you know, have to honor that, and they don't stack the box as much. And they play coverage a little more, and then therefore, in theory, you can run the ball better, and it can work both ways. So yes, I'm looking up here on what are his rushing numbers, because he could be a jet sweep guy. You know, you can run jet sweeps or reverses with that speed. Like, that's the type of athlete that you just want to get the ball in his hands with his speed. So last year he had 2 carries for 28 yards. Year before, 4 carries, 12 yards. That was career high in carries, 4. But a couple touches. You know, every year he gets at least a couple touches in the running game. That's, you know, I've wanted them to use more jet sweeps and motions and reverses. I thought Marvin Mims was a candidate for actions like that. Maybe we'll see some of it with Jalen Waddle.
4: Yeah, and again, they always say the quick passing game is an extension of the running game.
5: Sure.
4: And Jaylen Waddle is used a lot in that regard, and just little swings and screens as well that, you know, more or less we can chalk those up to a run. But on ESPN.com, they say Sean Payton has been the head coach of an NFL team for 17 seasons. 14 of them, of course, in New Orleans, three more in Denver so far. Only once has he had a receiver account for more than 30% of the team's targets. Only once. So we're talking about a guy who spreads the ball out.
5: Oh, yeah, and they still will.
4: Absolutely. Yeah. No question. Okay. Something for Payton that has happened on 30% target share for one guy only happened on four different teams last season.
5: Where one receiver's getting 30%+ of the touches.
4: The targets.
5: Of the targets, okay.
4: Yeah, not yeah. the touches,
5: yeah,
4: the targets.
5: No, and, you know, I'm sure, I'm trying to pull, like, if you look at their, you know, recent game logs, like, they spread the ball around. And that's a Sean Payton specialty. You know, he wants you to be aware and concerned with every weapon that checks into the game. He wants to get Nate Atkins, you know, some touches. He wants to get everybody some touches. He wants you to think that this ball can go to any given receiver, tight end, or running back. That was classic Saints Sean Payton, and you're seeing it as well with the Broncos.
4: So with Waddle in Miami, with Tyreek Hill, the two seasons that they were actually productive before they looked kind of like a sad operation here the last couple of years, Hill led all Miami receivers with over a 37% target share, which is huge, okay? It's basically unparalleled in the NFL. Maybe if Jamar Chase was healthy more often and played in more games. But as far as the games Jamar Chase plays in, I'm guessing he's probably right up there at the top of the league. When Hill was at 37%, Waddle was at 25%. Because Miami's offense in general, with Mike McDaniel there, was basically just about force-feeding those two guys the football. And Cortland Sutton the last 2 years has been around 25% as well. So I think it would not surprise me if we end up seeing Jaylen Waddle maybe at like, maybe Sutton's percentage comes down from target share. Like, who's more likely to be affected by the other's presence?
5: I think that the spreading the ball around is a good thing. Like, are you concerned?
4: No,
5: like,
4: no.
5: Okay.
4: No, but I'm curious about utilization. Uh-huh. Like, who affects whose touches more, right? Because when there's more talented bodies in the room, somebody's not eating less, and you have to be a little bit more selfless. And a lot of these guys, they want to get their numbers, too.
5: Well, that's a good thing about the DNA of this team, is they are a rather selfless team. Like, I don't think Cortland Sutton doesn't strike me as a guy, you know, if his target share goes down, you know, he's going to start reading whatever book A.J. Brown was reading on the sideline. You know what I'm saying? Like, these guys are content to, you know, they will run strong routes even if they know the play's not designed for them, the ball's not coming their way. This is a very selfless team. I'm not concerned that a few extra targets to Jaylen Waddle that takes away from the rest of the pie, that that's going to ruffle any feathers on this team. And I don't think Jaylen Waddle's that type of player. If he's not getting targeted at the level that, you know, Tyreek Hill was, that 37% or whatever, I mean, I don't think that's his expectation coming into the Broncos. I think that this is a very team-first, you know, Bo's going to find, sometimes Bo struggles finding the open guy, but Bo's going to make the smart play. The offenses, Sean Payton, Davis Webb are going to design a variety of looks. Everyone's going to get their touches. I don't think anyone's going to be off-put by that.
4: Well, the reason I bring it up is because I think that Sutton's target share would probably be affected just a little bit more than Waddle's. And this article points out part of the reason is because of zone coverage and where Denver has struggled a little bit. Among 35 qualified quarterbacks, Bo Nix is 31st in dropback success rate against zone coverage and 11th against man coverage. And in those zone situations, the Broncos really haven't had reliable guys over the middle, which is kind of why on third and fourth down, if you're getting zone looks, if it's a zone blitz, then more often than not, Bo has been looking at Cortland. But now, as you point out, and you have brought up this whole week, you've got a speedster in the mix that you really haven't had, a guy who you could potentially label as a game breaker. Like, that's a guy who can blow by a safety.
5: Sure.
4: You know, and I think that will improve what they can do and make it harder to defend as well.
5: But everyone's got to stay ready. You know, everyone's going to get a look. Everyone's going to get a touch. Like, Troy Franklin, you still better stay ready. Okay, Marvin Mims, even though he seems like an odd man out right now, they are still going to, and there'll be fewer and further between, don't get me wrong, and there will be stretches this season where you say, why aren't they using a Marvin Mims or whomever? But they are going to involve everybody. But yeah, I mean, Jaylen Waddle is probably, he's probably going to be the focus of the offense. The majority of design plays will be for getting Jaylen Waddle the ball in space.
4: And I think what ESPN's trying to tell us is that opposing defenses, as we talk about the quest for Bo Nix to become an all four quarters QB as opposed to just a fourth quarter QB, if opposing defenses see such a weakness, like if you're 31st among 35 qualified quarterbacks against the zone and 11th against man, you're probably going to see a lion's share of zone for the majority of the game. Now with Waddle, if you can stretch out zones more, the other thing he was really good at in Miami was those quick in routes, settling in a zone and being able to get to a spot quick, those little chain movers so you can turn a what was maybe a second and 10 into maybe second and 6, right? Those types of routes I think will ultimately, it'll be the details again, because the Broncos are primarily running it back. It'll be the details that make the difference between, as the Athletic highlights, can the Broncos be one of the breakout offenses, as they label, potentially a top 10 offense in the NFL this year? Or will it be more of what we've seen these last couple seasons where they have to rely on their defense?
5: Do you think the defense will, and I asked you this a couple days ago, like, do you think it'll be on the level that it was last year? The offense is going to have to step up, and it starts with Jaylen Waddle. But man, I see a smorgasbord of options for Bo Nix. Like what I'm looking for at camp, Justin Jolie and Caleb Lohner. Okay, I think there are options. I think there are ways at tight end to get a little more pop. I think that the ability to spread the ball across the field is going to be there for this team. I'm optimistic about Bo Nix. I think that going into year three, he's going to find the open guys in the plethora of options that they have. I mean, are you optimistic about this offense
4: Definitely. This
5: season?
4: Okay. Yeah, no, that's what I'm trying to illustrate here is that this should open up a lot of different things. And I think ESPN made a really good point, as does on the text line, Jeff. By the way, Shant Mazda text line, one price, one person, 1 hour, 303-504-0925. Jeff says, if they stop going three and out so often, it won't be a less share for anybody else because they're just going to be more throws and maybe less of the screen game. And it's interesting that he brings up the screen game because we've talked about it as maybe one of the reasons why the Broncos want a little bit of a different approach in the play calling. It felt like, you know, that is Sean's fallback plan. Like that's his plan B almost always, is a quick screen or a quick throw, because other than Caleb Williams, Bo Nix has thrown the most screens in the NFL since he's got into the league.
5: All right. You know, as I think about it, my biggest concern with the Broncos offense is actually their ability to run between the tackles, and I obviously J.K. Dobbins gives them their best option at doing that, but can J.K. Dobbins stay healthy? That's the biggest question mark. And also, he's a year older. You know, he's had, you know, multiple, you know, knee, foot injuries. Yeah, he's what, like 27 years old, but in running back years, I mean, with the amount of wear and tear that's on his legs, there's no guarantee that J.K. Dobbins, you know, is as effective as he was in the first half of the season that he played last year, even if he's healthy. Yeah, he's 27 years old. I saw Todd Gurley's knees go to absolute dust at 27 years old. So J.K. Dobbins, if he's healthy, in theory, if he's the running back that he was when he was available last year, I think when he got hurt, when he exited, you know, the roster, when he went on what IR or whatever it was, he was second in the league in rushing behind Jonathan Taylor at that point. Sneaky. And we were criticizing Sean Payton, you know, for not running the ball enough, and yet J.K. Dobbins was top three in rushing when he had to leave with injury. So, look, if he is that J.K. Dobbins, then, okay, that gives me confidence that they will be able to run between the tackles, because I don't necessarily have that confidence with R.J. Harvey. R.J. Harvey is very much so a bounce-it-outside guy, which is fine, but I think that this team with, you know, the best offensive line in football, they really need to be more north-south with their running game. They should have no excuses. There should be no reason why they can't do that. So, look, J.K. Dobbins gives me optimism for that. I have question marks about R.J. Harvey. I think Jonah Coleman profiles as a north-south guy. But again, if there's a concern that I have, it would be that ability to run between the tackles, which I think opens up a lot of the passing game.
4: And again, to bring this back to where we're at here in this segment, and I think you're right, it will have an impact across the board. With Waddle, you're helped in the screen game, of which you utilize a lot, because that is one of the things that Bo does very well and one of the things that Sean does very well. You're benefited man-to-man, certainly, because of what he can do running routes and creating separation. And clearly, in an area where the Broncos severely struggled last year against the zone for multiple reasons, whether it be expand the zone, stretch it out, get past a safety, or sit down between a couple of linebackers, the options for the Broncos to continue moving the football are more than they will have had last year, and that speaks well to what we could see from their offense this season, no question.
5: Well, and you mentioned that the short passing game can mimic the running game, which it can, unless you're overdoing it, unless you're oversaturating it. Because if your run game becomes a short passing game or a screen game, then you just press those receivers and you cheat. The defensive backs cheat. And all of a sudden, they know, oh, their run game is a screen pass. Like, I'm okay with screen passes. I know that Broncos fans get frustrated with them because they run a lot of them, but they can be effective. It's when you overdo them. It's when you run too many of them and it becomes predictable that is your version of the run game. Then you anticipate them and you can intercept those screen passes. So, you can use that to mimic a running game, but you actually have to have a running game. And it went away when J.K. Dobbins was out. So, his health is paramount to this team. And also, like I said, Sans' health, it's what shape is he in? There's no guarantee that post-foot injury, J.K. Dobbins is the same back from last year. I'm optimistic he will be, but there's no guarantee.
4: Back to Boulder, coming up on the other side. What is it going to look like? Is it Juju Lewis or is it Zach Wilson's little brother getting the call for Coach Prime this fall? We'll discuss.
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0: Are you spring?
1: I'm like alt rock, pop punk.
0: Give me some bands. Give me some bands.
1: Oh my goodness!
0: Just start rattling them off. Come on, no judgment here.
1: The Story so far, one of my favorite bands. You like them? Probably never heard of them.
0: No, I've never heard of The Story so far. What else we got?
1: You give me one.
0: Oh, I mean anything. That's a great song. I'm a big millennial music guy.
1: Okay.
0: You know, if you wanna change my mood like that, let's just throw on a millennial playlist. I'm good to go.
1: Anything that was big in the 2000s, my nostalgia.
0: Yeah.
1: Meter goes way up.
0: Sure. Alternative rock. I get down with anything. Country, alternative rock, hip-hop, rap, you know. Except for maybe the new hip-hop stuff. I'm starting to become a bit of a grandpa in that regard. It's like, back in our day. I mean, these guys had talent. Now it's all made in the studio. That's where I'm at. But I'll listen to anything. I mean, I'm an Alanis Morissette guy just as much as I am a T.I. guy.
1: All right.
0: That's it? That's it? You gave me one band?
1: Hoobastank.
0: Hoobastank?
1: I'm not a huge Hoobastank fan, but...
0: Okay.
1: God, right. They had one really good song.
0: Are you a music guy in general?
1: Oh yeah, I love music.
0: All right. Well, you gave me one band, so I can't. You couldn't tell by listening to your answer.
1: You come back from break and you're like, I got to talk about a movie. I got to talk about a band.
0: Yeah.
1: And then let's get into the sports.
0: Yeah. Well, I'm just asking you. I'm trying to get to know you here, buddy.
1: Okay.
0: All right. Yeah. Well, we'll move on then.
1: Yeah. Scott Friday. No problem. On this show, that was Scott right there, right?
0: So we talked about Coach Prime yesterday and the Buffs, right? So. What they're doing this year is a little bit different. And I mentioned at the end of the show last night that Bruce Feldman in The Athletic released a new piece as far as what Deion Sanders is planning to do to try and get this program back to relevant spring. Because right now, you cannot make the argument that the University of Colorado is relevant in college football. You can't do it. And that's pretty crazy considering where they were in 23 and 24.
1: Well, they're still more relevant than they were pre-prime.
0: Well, yes.
1: That's the thing. Like, if they...
0: That's not hard. If they fired
1: Deion Sanders, and I guess I would get it if the results were poor. But to do what? To hire who? An assistant coach from the new Pac-12? At least Prime, at the very least, will give them notoriety. I'm telling you, you think it's bad now. I mean, you go back to the post Mike McIntyre days, Carl Durrell.
0: Mel Tucker had him cooking for a minute.
1: They did. He did.
0: Mike Sanford got him a win.
1: Hey, you go poach an assistant from, you know, an SEC school or something like that. But are they going to want to come to Colorado? I don't know. I would think if they moved on from Prime. Yeah, maybe you get a better structure, someone who understands actual college football. But I don't know if they recruit any better. I don't know if anything really improves. I think Prime's their best shot. I really do. Or they fade into obscurity.
0: I would be curious to know if that was the opinion of new athletic director Fernando Lovo, who came over from New Mexico. My thoughts there are that Prime has a couple of years to figure this out because Lovo brought in Jason Eck to New Mexico and he did a fantastic job. I would not be surprised if this thing does not turn around here in the next couple of years if Lovo felt like he couldn't find a way to do a little bit better. Now, you're right as far as a coaching relevancy standpoint. They are. Everybody's always going to be interested to some degree in what Deion Sanders says and does. Now, as far as how seriously they're going to take what he says and does, that's a different discussion. And as far as relevancy as it relates to anything competitive, that's also a different discussion. And so while I agree with you that right now, well, let me put it this way. I think that the relevancy from a coaching perspective is still there, but nobody's taking them seriously on the football field. And all he said when they came in was how he plans to return Colorado back to the winner that they want them to be.
1: I think you, even if the lows are low, and right now they're low, the ceiling is always going to be higher with Deion Sanders than it is with assistant coach X from, you know, another school that, you know, again, might be a state. Because I've seen the ceiling of CU football with those coaches, and it's fine. It's fine. But it's... It's going to max out at a certain level, which is what maybe Some random. I don't even know what the bowl games are nowadays. The Alamo Bowl, and isn't that where Deion went against BYU?
0: Yeah.
1: And I think his ceiling's even higher than that. I'm not saying he'll ever get there, but I've seen generic coach A, B, or C, and it doesn't inspire anybody in the cutthroat nature of college football nowadays. And CU, their best chance to dish out as much NIL money as they possibly can is with Deion Sanders. I'm not sure that an NIL budget increases if Deion isn't here.
0: Well, it's about how it's utilized. I can tell you that they've got a lot right now, and according to an NIL valuation that I saw, and it's not verified, but according to this valuation, they had it estimated around $28 million. And what I can tell you is one of the bigger complaints that I've heard about of the program right now is their NIL department is not run as efficiently as it could be. Now, whether that's because who they have running it, and again, that may be irresponsible to say because I don't have firsthand knowledge of what specifically it is, but these are people that I trust very highly, and there's a reason I don't have specific knowledge. They're trying to keep everybody at an arm's reach. They don't really want anybody peeking over the wall. That's why they pick who he talks to. It is so selective over there. I've never seen it from a college football perspective as far as how they handle what gets in and what gets out. Now, they make it seem like a lot gets out because of what they put on Well Off Media and what Deion Sanders Jr. uploads to YouTube, but all that is very carefully thought out and produced. And they don't put anything in there that they don't want in there. So I will just say I'm with you from the perspective that I think he brought a level of notoriety and a level of relevancy that nobody else could have, certainly. Like, I don't even think you could have gone and gotten Nick Saban and had College Game Day in Boulder. Like, you couldn't have done that. You needed Travis Hunter. You needed Shadur. You needed the primetime show. You did. But now it's about substance. And we kind of harken back to what Dan Lanning said during that, you know, the pregame speech of that Oregon game when they beat the brakes off the Buffs in Coach Prime's first year. Rooted in flash, not substance. And I think that last year they were rooted in Power Four transfers who came in from big schools, but they couldn't make it work at big schools with all the resources. Sometimes it works when you go to a different place, and now they're trying to root it in substance with lower-level players who are highly productive.
1: Well, one thing you do have going for you with Deion Sanders is, I think it's clear at this point, you know, if he were to have any success again, which I know right now feels unlikely, and it might not ever happen, but he's not going to leave. He's not.
0: No, he's going down swinging.
1: Yeah, CU is where he will stay. You bring in the next Mel Tucker, fine. He'll leave for Michigan State. You know,
0: that is the back to the lily pad discussion of the University of Colorado. No question.
1: Yeah, and I've seen, you know, I mean, gosh, CSU has, you know, tried, like, let's try this. Oh, this is a good looking coach. This is a good hire. They either fail or, you know, Jim McElwain leaves for Florida, right? There is absolutely no guarantee that anything has a higher ceiling than Deion Sanders or that you're in any better position. In fact, I think it's extremely unlikely that you are. And I will, again, concede that it is not great right now. But let's also consider it's Colorado football. I think there's a lot of people who live in, like, this illusion of, oh, it can get back to the Bill McCartney days or the Gary Barnett days. I don't think that it's going to get there again in the traditional sense. I mean, look at Nebraska. Nebraska's trying so hard to get back to what they were, and they have a leg up because they, in Nebraska, that's all you have. Nebraska football is it if you live in Nebraska. You live in Colorado, you live in the Denver metro area, it's a Broncos town. This is a Nuggets town. This is an Avs and even a Rockies town. College football, we like to talk about it, and it's fun when we have success. It's a lot like Team USA in the World Cup. When it's there and they're having success, it's fun, and you talk about it. But when it's away, you don't care that much because this is a pro sports market. So I'm just saying, be careful what you wish for if you want to kick Deion Sanders out of bed, because I'm not so sure the grass is greener on the other side. And I know there's a lot of people that would disagree with me. I bet if Nate was here right now, he'd push back on a lot of things that I'm saying. But I just think just the relevance, the the notoriety that you get from Deion is better than, you know,
0: making a bowl game.
1: Decent little 8-4 season. Hey, maybe you could get an 8-4 season.
0: No, it's not.
1: Season,
0: stop. It's, that's an absurd take. It is not
1: I will
0: better.
1: Take the flash of a at least Juju Lewis is a star. He's a star.
0: Is he? What's he done? He's started he's two games.
1: He's a name.
0: Okay.
1: Give me a name. Give me somebody that Deion brought him in here.
0: Okay.
1: Hell yeah. At least I got something. Instead of
0: I don't know
1: Sefo
0: what you have
1: Lufau.
0: Though.
1: Instead of did Sefo Lufau
0: they
1: make
0: made
1: a bowl
0: Pac-12
1: game?
0: Championship
1: it was fun.
0: Game.
1: It was hey, it was
0: they won 10 games.
1: It was until they got their doors blown up by Utah.
0: So like, you'd rather go 3-9 than win like
1: a guy in Juju Lewis who might be a first round NFL draft pick who might have some sizzle to him. Because I got the Broncos in this town, I got everything else in this town. I'll take a little bit of sizzle. Even if the substance isn't great, I will take that sizzle because that's low on my totem pole. It is.
0: Well, that's personal preference. No doubt about it. And extrapolated to an entire city, there are many people that don't agree. College football is a huge deal, which is why ratings are higher than ever. And what I will tell you is that if you win, you do begin to gain more relevancy than you have as a 3-9 team. Here, I'll put it this way.
1: We will never break the Buffs down the way we break the Broncos down.
0: Nobody ever said that that's going to happen. So, no one ever said that wasn't even part of the conversation.
1: I'm just saying it's not. Yeah, there are people who care about CU football. There are, but I don't think it's a large
0: football.
1: Piece of the pie.
0: Okay, and that's fine. And again, you don't have to. But what I will tell you is that what happens this year between Juju and Isaac Wilson will go a long way into determining whether or not they stay relevant, whether or not Juju becomes a star. And I will say that there are very high-level people in that building who think Isaac Wilson had the better spring. So I push back on Juju's a star. He's a name. I agree, he's a name. But
1: it's
0: he's not a star.
1: One of the two best quarterback recruits out of high school. I mean, when has that ever happened? When have they ever? I mean, I want to watch some good quarterback, or at least want to watch a guy with skill, or at least with a ceiling, with upside.
0: Sure.
1: You know, does Juju ever meet that? He might not. But at least there's the potential. At least there's the lure. It gets me to tune in. It gives me an incentive to actually watch and see if this kid can become something.
0: Fair enough. And so if you're Coach Prime and you don't think he's ready yet, who are you putting out there? Because it's something to tune in.
1: He played at the end of last year, and I thought I saw flashes. I mean, I'm playing him. Because what else do you got? You got to give me something. This is a show. It's a television show at the end of the day.
0: I guess so what I'm asking then is, does it matter if it's more about trying to make a bowl game and winning this year, or do wins really not matter for Deion Sanders as long as it's a show? Because
1: I mean,
0: maybe, Mark, for some people, that is the case. Like, maybe that's what some people get out of it. I think there are a lot of people who'd like to see some wins, but, like, you can't make the argument that after going, 4-8 the first year, they're 4-2. They're leading by 29 points against Stanford going into the second half. They blow the 29-point lead, which would have been their fifth win of the year, one more from a bowl game, and argue they didn't underachieve. Like, you can't make the argument that with the Heisman winner and one of the best quarterbacks in the country in 2024 that they didn't underachieve.
1: But it was still the most memorable stretch of Buffs football since they beat Nebraska and then Texas in the Big 12 championship game. When was that, 2002? That was still the most memorable stretch. And yeah, it was. They didn't make a bowl game, but it was still the most memorable stretch of Buffs football
0: since
1: the early 2000s.
0: No argument.
1: And they've had success since that stretch, but none of it was overly memorable. None of it featured, you know, action and players that made me think, oh, no, that's fun to watch.
0: See, but I guess I just disagree fundamentally because I don't think they're relevant at all right now.
1: No,
0: I think he's relevant.
1: That's where, yeah, they're not. Outside of, to me, the idea of Juju Lewis, they are not relevant. There's no doubt. But I'm still willing to go down swinging with it.
0: Okay, and that's fair. And I think there's a lot of people that agree with you. And I might be one of them, quite frankly, because at the end of the day, what do you believe you have in Isaac Wilson? The question is, are you willing to wait out maybe another bad year and let Juju go through the fire? You brought up Sefo Lufau. He got his ass kicked his freshman and sophomore year, and it wasn't until his senior year where they were able. I mean, he is an ankle injury at Michigan in the second half away from Colorado making the college football playoff that year.
1: CU quarterback play has always been maddening to me. Like, Steven Montez, the Cody Hawkins and Tyler Hansen era. I can't even remember some of the names in between. Like, that's what I tune in for, okay? I don't... Look, Does Air Force have success year in and year out? Yes, they do. Do I love watching the wishbone offense or whatever, the triple option offense? No, I don't. Okay? I tune in to watch quarterbacks sling it.
0: Right.
1: And for some exciting football. If Juju can give me some of that, even if it translates to four wins, so be it. I don't need a scheme like Air Force to get me wins just so I can say, oh, but my team won some games. No, I want to be entertained when I watch the games. And again, I admit that might not happen this year, but at least there's a chance because the talent at the quarterback position is there.
0: And I would say that I think the chance exists more because of the go-go offense they're running rather than the guy they have. And it's up to him to prove himself as one of those proven products that makes you want to tune in.
1: You talked about it yesterday. I think that's a good step in the right direction if you're talking tangibly about, you know, putting a coaching staff around a guy in Deion Sanders who is not the best X's and O's or game plan guy, but to get some wiser college minds around him. The OC that they brought in, you know, coming over from the head coach at Sacramento State who has experience at UNLV before that, you know, guys with college football minds to put around him and, you know, make this a more, I'll call it professional, and it is professional nowadays, college football offense. Those are good steps in the right direction because I want there to be success. I do. I just don't think it becomes interesting at all if Deion Sanders isn't there.
0: Fair enough. And I'm sure there's tons of people that you would be speaking to. No question. Especially the Prime fans. They're always in my mentions. I can't get them out of my mentions. You know, always in my head. On the other side, Spring's been all over the World Cup. I mean, he's been calling his shot left and right. Let's get his take on what should be an exciting World Cup final. That comes up on Sunday. 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
0: Mark your calendars, Friday, August the 28th. 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So The Athletic released, every year they do this fan survey for the NHL spring, and they released it, and I want to run a few of these questions by you because it's all about how are you enjoying the experience. And hockey's growing at an unprecedented rate right now. Stanley Cup, you know, set all sorts of records. Of course, building off the momentum of the Olympics. The game's in a really good place. And as we opened the show today, Berto kind of, you know, sprayed a few questions at us. And one of them was, look at the league. I mean, Macklin Celebrini, the Stars' young superstar, is the youngest player ever to be on the cover of NHL 27. Leo Carlson at the young age of 21, now the highest paid player in the league. Like, there's a lot of really good young talent. So let's just start here. Where do you feel the league is at right now?
1: Yeah, it's probably in the best spot it's been since, probably ever, actually. Because I was going to say since the 90s. But I do think it was still largely regional, you know, back in the 90s. Like, I know that there was, you know, the Colorado Rockies were here in Denver, but they're like, when the Avs came to town, there were a lot of people who were like, oh, hockey. Like, mm-hmm. Oh, this is a thing. And like, they didn't even really know too much. And then, boom, team's really good. They're winning. They jump on. But you needed like a team in your market that was good. It wasn't, I mean, it was national. It was on ESPN. And that was back when ESPN was, you know, legit. So I think that helped hockey. Maybe it is since the 90s because, you know, being on ESPN, because then, man, it went to, I mean, the lockout and being on the Outdoor Life Network.
0: Yeah, there was a rough state of affairs there for a while.
1: And then they're on NBC Sports, but it got, you know, getting back on NBC was better. But I think what as of late turned it around was the Four Nations and the Olympic hockey. That competitive international play, I think, has boomed it back to a level that we haven't seen maybe since the 90s.
0: And honestly, I think TNT has been huge for the popularity and the marketing and the visibility.
1: Sure.
0: What Chicklets has done for the game, I think, is really big, too. Mm-hmm. I mean, you're putting that on the main stage, certainly. And with gambling introduced within the last 10 years or so legally and widespread, people want things to bet on, and the NHL is starting to garner more and more eyeballs for that alone. One of the questions here from the fan survey is, who do you think improved the most this season, this offseason?
1: You know what? Top of my head, I would say the Florida Panthers.
0: Yep, that was the one. I was like, oh, Florida, yeah.
1: Because they got Brady Tkachuk.
0: Yep.
1: To pair with Matthew Tkachuk, and to me, if Sasha Barkov didn't get hurt before the season, and if Matthew Tkachuk didn't miss a good chunk of the season, then Carolina might not have made it through Florida, who had won two cups before that. So I'm going to go with the Florida Panthers.
0: I'm with you. I think the only other team you could probably put in that discussion, maybe Washington, with the addition of Alex Tuch. You're right. Kyrou's there now. Like, they made some sneaky moves.
1: That's sneaky.
0: Boone Jenner. I mean, they got a pretty good forward group there for Ovechkin's maybe last run, even though his wife said maybe two more years.
1: Because he wants to get to 1,000 goals, right? Which
0: I think he's 72 away.
1: It's going to take two seasons if he continues his clip.
0: Yeah, and obviously he surpassed Wayne Gretzky as far as regular season goal scoring. I think he might be like, I want to say under 20 away from combined regular and postseason all-time goals from Gretzky. But outside of that, he's basically in a league of his own as far as the ability to put the puck in the net, which, you know, good for the Caps. If he's a little bit more relevant, it should be fun. He adds virtually nothing to a hockey team anymore except for what he brings you on the power play. I mean, if I'm being honest, he just kind of camps out like Erling Haaland. There were a lot of comparisons during the World Cup about Norway's star, their striker, Erling sure. Haaland and Alexander Ovechkin.
1: Just yeah, kind of parking hey, but if you can score goals, park your ass right there, my friend.
0: Yeah.
1: You know, just finish, and that's what those dudes do.
0: So tomorrow we should get the full schedule as the NHL schedule in total gets released. The Avs season opener, once again, they draw the LA Kings for a September regular season opener, and it will be at Ball Arena. So, again, I think the last few season openers against the Kings have been in LA. This one going to be at Ball Arena, so that should be fun. The one other thing the NHL is doing this year, and this is included in the survey, they're moving to 84 games. Adding two on this.
1: I don't like that. I think that's, I mean, it's more money. It's two more regular season games of revenue. But outside of that, why do we need two more of those things? Seasons, see, if anything, they need to take away 10 or so games. But, and I know they would never do that. But adding two, it's just two more chances to get hurt. I mean, you get to the end of these seasons and everything by and large is locked up except for the second wild card spot, completely pointless, unnecessary, a net negative except for the little bit of money that the league will make. But okay, fine, whatever.
0: This question I struggled to answer. I'll be very curious to see what you have to say here. Which potential expansion cities would you most like to see get a new franchise? And again, the NHL is considering expanding to 34 teams. Here are your options, okay? You got two to give me out of this list. Atlanta, Houston, Phoenix, KC, Portland, Quebec, or another team around Toronto?
1: Give me Quebec and
0: I'll read it again.
1: And either Kansas City or Portland.
0: Atlanta, Houston, Phoenix, KC, Portland, Quebec, and Toronto.
1: I guess you could try Houston. I don't want to do Atlanta. I saw the Thrashers. I'm good.
0: Yeah, been there, done that.
1: They just moved the Yotes from Phoenix, and let's be honest, there were like two Yotes fans.
0: Gary's got a thing for Arizona, so as long as he's commissioner, he'll find a way to get him back there.
1: I guess you could do a second team in the Toronto area, make it like a New York. I mean, it's the New York of hockey. And you got the Mets and the Yankees, the Jets and the Giants. If there was a city to have... And yeah, you got the Islanders and the Rangers in New York. If there was another city to do it, I guess it would be Toronto. But I'd go for a smaller, more passionate market. I think that that's... I think Salt Lake City is a good market. Like,
0: yeah.
1: I think that moving from Phoenix to Salt Lake City was a good idea. That seems like a hockey city. Snow, all they had was the Jazz, really. You know, Portland, all they have is the Blazers. Kansas City just has the Chiefs and the Royals, so yeah, I could see it working.
0: Your original answers were actually what I picked. Quebec, I think, look, it's Canada.
1: They're passionate up there.
0: They're passionate. They did have their team taken away from them. We're sorry about that, but not really.
1: Hey, it all comes.
0: We appreciate it.
1: Winnipeg lost their team. They got it back.
0: They got it back.
1: It can all come back around.
0: The other city, I did not think Portland. Portland maybe. You know, I think there would be support up there. But Kansas City. I think Kansas City would be a good spot.
1: Yeah, they got that nice, it's a newer arena. It's not huge, but it would be a good hockey venue. I think it's like at least 10 years old at this point. I remember when it was built. It's a good sports town. It could work there.
0: Middle America.
1: Yeah.
0: I mean, not a ton going on. Like, it's Chiefs games or religion there. Not that Broncos country isn't here.
1: Once Chiefs season ends, you know, from
0: there
1: January
0: is nothing
1: to
0: do
1: to,
0: in Kansas
1: yeah,
0: City.
1: They would go to those games.
0: It's just to argue whether or not you're Kansas or Missouri. I mean, basically, that's
1: sure.
0: all they do during non-NFL season there is what
1: sure.
0: I'm told. But, I mean, you got the World War One Museum. Like, beyond that, like, the Negro Leagues Museum is there. I'm trying to think of other things that you could do in Kansas City.
1: Well, there's only so many times you can go to a museum. You
0: that's
1: know, once
0: right.
1: I've been to a museum once,
0: yeah,
1: do I need to be there twice?
0: More hockey in Texas, Houston, that doesn't really interest me.
1: It strikes me as an Atlanta,
0: there.
1: You know?
0: Yeah.
1: Like, I'm not sure. Yeah, it's a big market, but I'm not sure that, you know, you have a lot going on in Houston. You got the Rockets there that time of year. I could see it going the way of the Thrashers if it was there.
0: We'll get back to dissecting a little bit more with the Avalanche here coming up just a little bit, because Spring brought up a crazy idea, and I'm going to float it out there again so we can get this new reaction from the text line. You floated out a little bit earlier. Depending upon how this upcoming season goes, correct me if I'm wrong, but, you know, maybe you pick up the phone to Jim Neal and the Dallas Stars if you're Joe Sakic, and you say, look, you know, look, this Natchez guy, he's a stud. He's just not exactly fitting what we want. But, you know, you got a guy down there who's a really good power play guy that we know well. And it's so funny because the contract that you signed him to, that was our idea in the first place. So yeah. What do you think about a little Swapski? Natchez for Rantanen.
1: Yeah, I mean,
0: fascinating idea.
1: It was a stupid idea that popped into my head a few days ago because I was like, okay, look, me personally, I would look to move Natchez. I think he's been good by and large, but that the warnings about the playoff hockey that he plays, I think, showed. But he's got this full no movement clause, so it's like, damn it, you know, what's a team that he would agree to go to? It would have to be a team, you know, that can win. And also, and you had mentioned in the players survey that we just talked about, there was a question about state income tax. And I don't know if you've noticed, but all these players requesting trades, well, they want to go to Florida, or they want to go to Vegas or Dallas, where there is no state income tax. So, hey, not only can the Dallas Stars win, but you wouldn't have to pay any state income tax there. And also, I'm pretty sure Mikko Rantanen never wanted to leave the Avalanche. I'm not sure state income tax is high on his list. He wanted his money from his contract, but he was disappointed when he was traded from his boys in Nathan MacKinnon and Cale Makar. So, dumb idea that I had. It probably has no legs and will never happen. But if there's a team that Natchez would waive his no movement clause for, I'd think the Dallas Stars could be one. And if you threw in, you know, a couple prospects and a pick or two, then maybe Dallas would say, hey, we'll take those extra assets and a contract that's $500,000.

0: Colorado's 150th birthday. What do you even get the state that has everything? Wildflowers? Sunshine? 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Happy birthday, old buddy. 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New 150th birthday scratch. Must be 18 to play.
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11: 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Crashes, northbound I-25 before 225, right lane. Southbound I-25 at 84th Avenue in the right lane. Crash back in at westbound 70 before Peoria. Feeling stuck? 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
16: 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Matt Smith and Mark Springer in for Kreckman and Lindahl this week, and it is time for that high five. Alberto behind the glass, what do we got, buddy?
17: 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It's the high five time. Patrick Mahomes reiterates, goal is to play week one. Quote, I don't want to miss that game.

0: know my calendar is circled for week one of the NFL season. I know Chiefs fans' calendars are circled for when the Denver Broncos come to town. Can we expect to see you out there week one?
1: Yeah, that's my goal. I mean, I've said that since the beginning, is being ready to go week one. I can't predict the future, and I know that it's a long process. It's not just my decision, but at the same time, I'm going to give the doctors and the coaches every single opportunity they can to let me be out there week one, and I don't want to miss that game because that's the team that won the division while we were gone, and you want to be out there and ready to go with your teammates. And so I'll give every single thing I can to be out there week one, and hopefully the doctors and the coaches give me the green light and I'm able to go out there with my guys and compete against one of the best teams in the league.
2: Mark, I was thinking that I really didn't miss hearing Patrick Mahomes.
3: I don't know. I love
4: hearing Patrick Mahomes talk. I don't know. It just brings us, just like the impression you just did. Yeah. It just brings a smile to my face. Something about hearing him talk.
3: Look, it's cool to see the Broncos in primetime week one on Monday Night Football at Arrowhead. You love that. If you're going to have to go to KC, you'd rather have to go to KC week one while Mahomes is still recovering from that knee injury than, I don't know, November, December. So sign me up for that. Does it worry me? I mean, I don't know. How worried are we about the Chiefs still? Is that still a concern?
4: No, I think that as long as Mahomes is in his prime, which he still is, although, man, I've said it several times, I noticed his velocity seemed to dip just a tick last year. Man, remember early in his career where he'd have these off-balance throws, you know, off his back foot, and he's zipping that thing. I didn't quite see that last year from Patrick Mahomes, but he, you know, he's won three Super Bowls. He makes clutch plays. Even if he is getting a little older, he's got that savvy about him. I'm always going to take the Chiefs seriously as long as he's in his prime. I think Travis Kelce's nearing the end. He was god awful in their last game of the season. I mean, down the stretch. Travis Kelce looked like a shell of his former self. But again, I'm going to take them seriously. And it would be the most Patrick Mahomes thing if he could come back from a torn ACL. This isn't an Achilles, which we've seen. Like, guys are starting to come back from Achilles quicker. Like, Aaron Rodgers was trying to play at the end of that Jets season on that, you know, Achilles that he injured earlier in the year. But that would have been crazy quick. But the Jets were way out of it. I don't even know if that was feasible. We just saw Jason Tatum come back pretty quick from an Achilles. This is an ACL. I don't know if I've ever seen a guy come back this quick from an ACL. But it would be the most Patrick Mahomes thing ever if he pulled it off and he did it.
3: We'll see.
4: I'm expecting him to play.
3: Oh, I think he's going to play.
4: Yeah,
3: I think he's playing. I mean, week one, I mean, you know who's their backup? Pop quiz.
4: It's Justin Fields.
3: Justin Fields.
4: Is a good backup.
3: Not to mention, he's going to be involved while Mahomes is on the field, too, because Fields is a great runner.
4: Sure.
3: And Andy Reid is one of the best play designers in the league. I expect to see Justin Fields as like a Taysom Hill type for Kansas City. I think it's a smart pickup.
4: That'd be fascinating to see if Justin Fields could evolve into a role like that.
3: Alberto, what do we got next?
5: High five.
6: All right, Alvin Kamara finalizing a deal to keep him in New Orleans. Alvin Kamara is staying in New Orleans another season. The Saints are finalizing a new deal with the running back. Nick Underhill of New Orleans Football reports Saints tweaked Kamara's contract earlier this offseason, creating speculation about his future with the team. After the team signed Travis Etienne, Kamara was scheduled to count for $10.45 million against the salary cap in 2026.
3: Okay, all right. Alvin Kamara never wanted to leave New Orleans. Every time New Orleans over the last couple of years, who's been dreadful, you know, now with Tyler Shuck, maybe looks like they knew what they were doing taking him when they did. He had a strong finish as a rookie quarterback in last year's class. But Kamara's never wanted to leave New Orleans. There were opportunities for other teams that were contending for something to pick him up, especially around the trade deadline the last couple of years, and he's balked at the notion of playing anywhere else. I will tell you, that's one former Saint that I really wanted to see Sean Payton bring to Denver. I would love to see him here. I'd feel so much better about it with him here. But, you know, he's back in New Orleans. Good for him.
4: Yeah, so Kamara's 30 years old, which it's not old.
3: He can still play.
4: But for a running back, that can be old. And I don't think he has. Like, yeah, he's still effective to a degree, but he's not the Alvin Kamara that he was a few years ago. The idea of him rejoining Sean Payton, I suppose it will remain alive as long as he's in the league because, you know, he running backs can move teams at any time, but it certainly won't happen to start this season. I think there's a reason that Sean Payton didn't look at him, a guy that he probably, you know, was fond of when he was very effective, but I don't think he's very effective anymore. I think he's older. I think Sean Payton would rather go with Jonah Coleman as his third option than an Alvin Kamara. And it's not his show by any means anymore in New Orleans. It's the Travis Ashan, whatever he changed his name pronunciation to. It's his show. But hey, good third down back weapon to have for a New Orleans team that in that division, going from the dregs that they were, they actually could win that division next year. That's not impossible.
3: Why am I blanking? Ashan, you're talking about Devin Achane in Miami?
4: Oh, Achane? Is that because remember, Travis Etienne changed the pronunciation of his name.
3: Okay.
4: No longer Travis Etienne.
3: Fair enough.
4: He's Travis Ashan.
3: Oh, that's right.
4: I'll get you right.
3: Yeah.
4: No, you're good, man.
3: That's going to be weird. I was like, you're talking about Devon Achane in Miami?
4: Achane?
3: No, you're right.
4: Achane, yeah. Yes.
3: All right, up next, Alberto.
5: High five.
6: All right. Joe Flacco's family reveals fantasy football benching on Netflix's quarterback. Joe Flacco's family revealed on quarterback that they benched him in their fantasy football league, and his team's poor performance against the Ravens that week matched the fantasy decision.
4: Yeah, do we have the audio, Matt, of...
7: This thing came from Bosnia, son.
8: If Dad goes off, I'm going to crash out.
9: What do you mean?
4: Yeah, that was audio of Frank Flacco. Joe Flacco's kid name is Frank. How about that? That's a kid who's got to be, what, 10 to 15 years old, and his name is Frank.
3: I like it.
6: They might call him Frankie.
3: It's a strong male name right there.
4: Is anyone naming their kid Frank anymore?
3: Sure. Yeah,
4: Frank. I like it. Don't get me. Like, I'm all for that. I'll take Frank over Braden and Hayden and Jaden and anything that rhymes with Aiden, because I feel like that's what everyone's naming their kid nowadays. Frank. It's good to see that Frank's making a comeback. That was Frank Flacco, Joe's kid, saying that while watching his dad play for the Browns, that he had his dad on his fantasy football bench, and he was going to be upset if his dad had a good game because it wouldn't get him any fantasy points.
3: CBS Sports today put out the list of their best quarterback rooms in the league, and they ranked the Bengals number one with Burrow and Flacco. Do you agree with that?
4: Yeah, because Burrow's a top four quarterback, and Flacco's got to be one of the better backups in the league. So sure, I can buy that as the best quarterback room in the NFL.
3: What's next, Alberto?
5: High five.
6: Deadline passes for George Pickens to get a long-term deal. The Cowboys had already announced they weren't going to extend George Pickens' contract, but it became official today. The deadline passed for the sides to complete a long-term deal. The wide receiver will play 2026 on a one-year, fully guaranteed $27.3 million franchise tag.
3: I read today the reason, or at least one insider's report, that the reason Dallas did not want to pay George Pickens, and remember, he had a phenomenal year coming over for Pittsburgh last year, was really, for the very first time, a compliment to CeeDee Lamb in Dallas. I read the reason why the Cowboys didn't want to do that is because they didn't want to give him the financial security of a new contract. That was verbatim what the report was.
4: They don't want to commit.
3: They don't want him to get comfortable because they think he's a joker. That's what that says.
4: Well, that's why they don't want to commit. There's, yeah. You know, George Pickens is a bit of a wild card. I mean, it seems like he was stable last year. No drama last year, but there was drama with the Steelers. You never know when the drama could pop up. See Stephon Diggs and A.J. Brown. The Cowboys want the talent of George Pickens. They want to try to win this season, but they don't want to commit multiple years to it. So, yeah, I'm not surprised at all. I guess the only surprise I have is that George Pickens, and it's a small surprise, is that, you know, he's not going to hold out or, you know, demand a long-term contract. But, you know, $27.3 million is a good number. There's no long-term guarantee, but no surprise that the Cowboys didn't want to give him a long-term deal.
3: Yeah, I mean, he was a bit of a malcontent or got labeled that way in Pittsburgh. So if you hold out in your second location, then I think it gets a little bit it starts to wear on your reputation a little bit, and you start to mess up your money. And he had such a good year. I think you just got to keep doing your thing on the field, and the contract will eventually take care of itself. You got to remember, they're already in big with CeeDee Lamb. Is Dallas really a George Pickens long-term contract away from winning the Super Bowl? I would argue no. I think after having to replace Micah Parsons and having nobody really there to do it, like they got some bigger fish to fry than doling out another superstar wide receiver contract. Would it suck to lose him? Yeah. Are they planning on losing him? No. But at the same time, committing long-term and building a team around two stud receivers, how's that going for Cincy?
4: Well, and back to my holdout point, you know, really... They don't hold out anymore because they never win.
3: Not the smart ones.
4: And Le'Veon Bell's holdout, I think that was
3: who do you think I was talking about? Not the smart ones.
4: Yeah, that was the last. That was when everyone realized, like, oh, the teams are going to hold firm. You are going to eat those fines. You're going to lose a decent chunk of that $27.3 million in George Pickens' case. He's going to have to eat it, and he's going to have to play on the franchise tag this year.
3: All right, what else we got, Alberto?
5: High five.
6: All right, lastly, Keon Coleman, critics don't bother me. None of them will try to stand in front of me. Bills wide receiver Keon Coleman is well aware that he's been the subject of much criticism from fans and the media, but Coleman says the criticism doesn't bother him because it doesn't come from anyone who's on the field with him. Quote, none of them going to come lace them up and try and stand in front of me. People are going to say what they want to say. At the end of the day, my job is to come out here, put my cleats on, strap them up, and prove my worth.
4: You know why I wanted to talk a little bit about Keon Coleman is, you know, he catches a lot of flack. What was he, like the first pick of the second round for the Bills a few years ago? There was hopes that, you know, they lose Stephon Diggs, but maybe Coleman could step into that bigger role. Well, he hasn't. He's largely been a disappointment. Weren't there members of the Bills organization throwing him under the bus in press conferences, you know, which you probably wouldn't do publicly, but even they were like, this Keon Coleman has been no good. Hey, let me give you a name. Someone who I thought was left for dead, who turned it around. Quentin Johnston of the LA Chargers. It's never over. If Keon Coleman could...
3: Oh, it can be over.
4: It can be, yeah. But it doesn't have to be. I thought it was over with Quentin Johnston. He was a drop factor.
3: You ever heard of Kevin White? West Virginia?
4: Oh, sure. There's plenty of examples of guys who have just been busto, you know, straight through.
3: But you said it's never over. Like, a little
4: it doesn't
3: caveat
4: have
3: there.
4: To be. If Quentin Johnston can turn it around, maybe Keon Coleman can. And look, the Bills, man, they need some weapons, man. They need, outside of James Cook, Shakir's a good receiver, but he's a tiny little slot guy. You know, they could really use a Keon Coleman to finally figure it out.
3: It'll be interesting. The Athletic did a big expose about former Bills receiver and journeyman receiver, for that matter, Brandon Cooks, of course, who had the ball ripped away from him by Jaquan McMillan in that playoff win over Buffalo this year. He was basically saying how he, like, five stages of grief to get over that one and how tough it was. Like, he's like, there'd be nights where I was just wanting to scream but couldn't because of my kids. And if not for my kids, who knows? Like, the article, in fact, one line was like, if not for his children, Cooks's new uniform might be a straitjacket. I was like, damn. Like, but hey, man, that's how big those moments are. That's how close you can get to greatness.
4: I think you just got to tip your cap to Jaquan McMillan. You know, what can you do? That was just a heck of a play that he made.
3: Yeah, but great players are going to put that on their own shoulders, especially when the ball's in your hands, man. That's got to be a sick feeling the next, for like 2 months, just waking up in a cold sweat in the middle of the night.
4: That's what I'm telling you. It's never over. Get your hand, even though Cooks has his hand on it, you get your hand in there, and you yank that thing out. That's exactly what Jaquan McMillan did.
3: That's the High Five. More of your reaction on the text line and more coming up with Altitude Sports Radio 92.5.
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12: You see him strolling up to it right now, but then he'd already made up his decision. He's not waiting for Magnon. He already knows he's picking out that corner. Head down, stays over the ball. That's a terrific penalty. In a game that has just been going through the motions, both teams feeling each other out.
13: How about that? Argentina today. Another thrilling comeback to close out the World Cup semifinal. They come back, storm back in like the 80th minute to tie it up against England, and then they eventually, it was in regular time. It wasn't even stoppage time yet, was it, Spring? That they ended up scoring the go-ahead goal to send Leo Messi to his second straight World Cup final?
14: Do we have the audio of the Andres Cantor
13: call? Yeah, how
14: call?
13: About this one?
15: Macarita palo otra vez! Iba Messi! Primero, Spence! Ah, Maca! Ah, Maca! Messi! Engancha y va, tiró con la derecha. ¡Gol! ¡Gol! ¡Gol!
13: Just giving it with both barrels. Nothing left there for Andres Cantor.
14: Yeah, Messi hit a post just before that goal. So he's disappointed by Messi hitting the post. But then moments later, Argentina wins the ball back. They cross it in for a Messi crosses it in for a header, and they take the lead. And yeah, that whole second half it was all Argentina, and England they were trying to do the thing that they did against Mexico, where they just D'd up for a full half, and they had to do it down a man against Mexico, and they did it. But this ain't Mexico. Mm. This is Argentina, and that's a really good defensive team. England is. They got some studs on the back line who play really good defense, but I mean, Argentina, they just pushed, and parking the bus and going into don't-allow-a-goal mode. It didn't work for England. They allowed two late.
13: So you were all over Argentina today instead of England. And again,
14: yeah, I changed my tune earlier this week.
13: And we talked about it during a break yesterday, that the England-Argentina matchup, as far as we're just limiting this to the context of this World Cup, probably the two most battle-tested teams, right, heading into this. Argentina's flirted with fire, and so is England. They've been in some slugfests, and it turns out to be Leo Messi who had a little bit more magic right at the end. So You were over Spain yesterday, too. You're all over that, right? And the favorite was France. So, Mark Springer, what is your prediction and preview here for the World Cup final?
14: Yeah, I said yesterday that coming off the Spain win that I thought Argentina would beat England. I said I thought they would do it via some VAR shenanigans because that's how they, you know, they've really had a lot of that, a lot of ref help to get them through Cape Verde and Switzerland and Egypt. But no, they didn't need it today. They did it all by their little old selves. They didn't need the ref's help today. I think the magic ends. I don't think that 39-year-old Messi wins two straight World Cups. I think it ends. I think Spain gets the win.
13: Look, that Spanish team hasn't lost in 2 years, okay? They are just there's nothing flashy. They're just kind of a hard hat, you know, lunch pail team. They do things the right way. They stick to what they do well. And Argentina kind of tends to take some chances. You don't anticipate if Argentina finds themselves down a goal in the first half, right? You don't anticipate the second half being what it looked like today against England, where it's primarily Argentina possession on their attacking side of the field. Spain's going to have something to say about that.
14: Yeah, they're more advanced than England from a passing perspective, from a getting into the attacking end of the pitch. The Spain's passing is elite. But look, I could be dead wrong because Messi could be the difference maker, even at 39 years old. You know, sometimes you just have a little more juice, a little more of that clutch factor than anyone on the other side. And you can... It kind of reminds me of the Broncos, man. You're playing one-score games, you know. You barely beat the Jets in London. You barely beat Cape Verde, you know. You barely beat Egypt. It's like barely beating the Raiders on Thursday Night Football, right? But at the end of the day, dudes make plays, you know? At the end of the... I'm comparing Bo Nix to Lionel Messi, and just in terms of clutch factor. Everything else is night and day. You know, Messi's legit and, you know, start to finish, but he's got that clutch factor, you know? So that could be the difference, but I think Spain's a step up from England. I'll go with them, but man, I could be dead wrong.
13: All right, so what does it mean if a 39-year-old Messi, because look, Lionel Messi, and soccer is what it is in this country, but as far as worldwide global superstars, there's Messi and then there's everybody else. That's just where we're at right now in 2026. So what does it mean for his legacy? What does it mean for soccer if Leo Messi wins back-to-back World Cups to end his international? Is this the end of his international career?
14: I don't know. Has he said anything? I haven't seen him say anything.
13: I think we just all assume, the announcers keep talking about how this is the last go around for Messi.
14: Maybe it is. You know, I want to expand it beyond soccer, but soccer can be included because this reminds me, I saw something today on Pro Football Talk, and I said something similar. I think I said it to you the other day. It's from John Gruden, who's going to be doing a little play-by-play of NFL preseason games on NFL Network. You know, say what you want about Gruden, but he's a great football mind. If you don't think John Gruden's a good football mind, I think that's a you problem. He's a good football mind. He's talking to USA Today about this generation of quarterbacks. John Gruden says quarterback play is dissolving, not evolving. John Gruden says, quote, "I'm worried about the game, to be honest with you. A lot of people think the game is evolving. I think the game is dissolving. We're just not communicating. I always used to use the three letters RCE. You got to recognize the defense, recognize the coverage, and then you start to communicate. You can change the play. You can stay with the play, but you got to be a great communicator. And if you can recognize defenses, communicate what you want to do, you got a chance to execute." And he goes on to talk more about that. But I mentioned this to you the other day. I don't think that this current group of quarterbacks has the processors that, and Peyton Manning's in a class of his own, but that Manning, Brady, Brees, Rodgers, Philip Rivers had. I think it's more improvise and let your athleticism bail you out a little bit instead of the nuances of the game. And I can bring it back to soccer now with Lionel Messi. And you look at what's going on with LeBron James doing what he's doing at 41. And I can't pinpoint it precisely, but the newer generations of athletes, they're not studying the game the same way that they used to. They're not seeing the game the same way that they used to, processing it the same way. It's sometimes it's not pure athleticism. It's there's an IQ about it. I could theorize as to why this is the case. Maybe it's social media. Maybe it's too much time focused on other things, and there's not a pure desire, an outright, I got to, I need to, I live and breathe this in order to have success. There are other avenues that these athletes want to, you know, venture into, social media, podcasting, whatever. But I look at guys like Messi in their 40s of that era, still having success. LeBron James, still having success. Brady, having success into his 40s. I don't see that same focus from this generation of athletes. Like, Jude Bellingham is a better athlete right now than Lionel Messi. But mentally, I mean, they got worked today. I mean, they got worked by an older guy and I think a less talented group, but I think a more veteran savvy group that just has a higher IQ.
13: So where does this rank in compare if we're talking like Peyton retiring on top? Because the thought here is that he goes back to, Messi goes back to play for Inter Miami at the MLS. And one of my good buddies is a huge soccer guy, you know, made the comment to me earlier in the tournament, like, how impressive is it that Messi's still playing at the level he's playing at, despite the fact that he's been in the MLS, playing at the level that we're playing at over here, compared to what all these other elite players are doing around the world, and he still looks like he's a cut above. Like, what does that do for a legacy like that, walking away at the top? Is it the greatest soccer legacy of all time already written in stone?
14: But who's that? Who's that? Who's the young Messi right now? Who's the young LeBron James right now? And I know that these guys are, you know, they don't grow on trees and they might not exist in every generation. But there's a reason that a 39-year-old who's not the same that he once was, he's still very good, is still beating you. He's still beating you.
13: Sure.
14: That shouldn't be happening.
13: On the text line, Shot Mazda text line, one price, one person, 1 hour, 303-504-0925. Adam says, Messi's already the best, is already in the best to ever do it discussion. Back-to-back World Cups has not happened since Brazil in 58 and 62. That accomplishment would cement Messi in the GOAT discussion. So that's really what I'm trying to ask you. Okay, like if Messi wins and Argentina win on Sunday, by the way, 1 o'clock on Fox, Spain and Argentina, the World Cup final for MetLife Stadium. If Messi wins, is he without conversation? There is no equal. He is the best of all time.
14: I mean, he's already been in that. He's in the conversation of guys, Michael Jordan, Tiger Woods. That the elite of the elite tier. What I'm more fascinated in right now is who are the next guys? Like,
13: how about Lamine Yamal? Somebody says on the text.
14: Maybe.
13: Line. Kevin Sullivan. He's the 15-year-old who's going to be the next superstar.
14: And I'm not even just talking soccer. Sport to sport.
13: Yeah.
14: You know, the only, like, the guys right now doing it who I look at and I say, oh, you're operating on a different level from everybody else who are in their primes. Are Shohei Ohtani in baseball, Nikola Jokic in basketball? I mean, his IQ and the way he does it, it's unlike anybody else. I think there was simply fatigue and always in Denver. That's why Jokic has only won 3 MVPs. Look at the numbers he just put up last season. They are video game numbers. It's insane. He's a better player than Shai Gilgeous-Alexander. If you disagree, I don't think you know what you're watching, okay? In hockey, look, I think McDavid and McKinnon are great, but I don't think they're on the Crosby at his peak level. Wayne Gretzky's a freak before that. It's just a couple guys, and they're international. They're international. They're not even American. Shohei Ohtani and Nikola Jokic are the only two right now that I look at and say, no, you care so much, and you're doing something so special and so different that it is on par of the greats of years past. It's fading away. And that's why a 39-year-old is back in his second straight World Cup final.
13: Last night in Vegas, the Nuggets They beat the Thunder 106-103 in the NBA Summer League. And after missing the second game in Vegas, Nuggets draft pick Trayvon Brazil, who they just signed to a four-year $9.3 million deal, he had a 30-piece last night in 27 minutes, 32 points on 11-19 from the field, 6-12 from three spring with six boards. We're talking about it all week long, what's going to happen with Peyton Watson. The more we're starting to hear reports, the more it sounds like he's probably not going to be back in Denver. At least that's kind of how we're reading things right now. It's still very much up in the air. But you're going to have some open slots and some playing time up for grabs. And a good sign that a guy like Brazil, who was banged up, can show up in the third game of Summer League and put up 30.
14: Hey, I like it, man. I like it, but it's Summer League. You know, I think a few years ago, Cam Thomas won Summer League MVP on the Nets Summer League team.
13: Hunter Tyson was first team all Summer League.
14: Yeah. You know, it's and also another thing about Summer League, like the Wizards have already shut down AJ Dibansta. Like he played two games and they were like, "Nah, we're good. We've seen enough."
13: Yeah.
14: You know, so they're protecting those. Now Summer League becomes your KJ Simpsons of the world, which is great. Like, I want KJ Simpson to get some playing time and some run. He, I think, could be in the conversation for backup ball handler. But whether it's KJ as your backup ball handler, you know, competing with Tyus Jones or Trayvon Brazil, you know, getting run in the regular season at wing or power forward. And that would be, you know, kind of out of the ordinary for the Nuggets because they haven't trusted rookies, you know, in their rookie season by and large in recent years. Is more of a Malone thing. We'll see if Adelman changes that, but they're still rookies. The larger question is this good enough for Nikola Jokic? Will this be good enough for Nikola Jokic, what the Nuggets are going to run out there next season? Especially if Peyton Watson is gone.
13: Well, let me ask you then, as a Nuggets fan, as it comes to the regular season, we've talked about this and we discussed this a little bit yesterday, that maybe they've tried to win the regular season, right? They've really tried to put their best foot forward. They've tried to finish as a top seed. They've tried to get that home court advantage. Well, next year might be a little different because you're going to have a lot of guys playing on minimum contracts or a couple of younger players. Are you, as a Nuggets fan, more willing to accept some time with growing pains and letting a young player develop throughout the course of the regular season so that hopefully they can come along? Or, like, does that feel like a step backwards because we're talking about a win-now team?
14: If that development over the course of a rookie season translates into you're a trustworthy rotational player in the playoffs, then I think it's worth that patience. I don't think seeding should be viewed as highly as it was. I think, obviously, health is number one, with Aaron Gordon being the person you circle the most, keeping him healthy for the playoffs. But if you're going to sacrifice seeding for health and for the development of young guys who, if you give them the proper development over the course of the season, actually could pay dividends. Because what, at the end of, you know, when the playoffs start, what do they say sometimes? You're not a rookie anymore. You know, now you're kind of in your second season. Hey, maybe it could work. Maybe, you know, by throwing, you know, the young kids the Nuggets have into the fire this season, eating the growing pains, you know, sacrificing some regular season wins for the long-term benefit of them being playoff ready, even at the end of a rookie season, it's possible. I'm not going to rule that possibility out.
13: I don't think we're done yet here, and clearly we can't be, because they need to bring in some more bodies as it stands. But between Alpha Diallo, who they picked up, the Eurobasket Defender of the Year, between Brazil, Bryce Hopkins, their other draft pick this year, it seems to me like they're going to have some bodies that are somewhat similar to Peyton Watson in case they've got to let him go, and they could see if any of the cream rises to the top among that group. Like, I think this year, because you're kind of handcuffed, unless you make a big decision and try and offload some pieces to get some flexibility, which, again, for who and why are you doing it? Is it to stay cap compliant? Is it to stay under the second apron? I'm not sure. But it feels like there's going to be some options to go to and try. But I think this will be a different type of a regular season for Nuggets fans, because there's going to be, again, something's got to give here. Something's got to give, Spring. You can't have your cake and eat it, too, as a Nuggets fan right now.
14: I mean, look, yeah. Is it possible that committing more to playing the rookies this season yields a longer-term benefit at the end of the season? Yes, that's possible, but it's also probably the underdog that that would happen because, you know, these later, you know, these lower-picked rookies take time to develop. Like, look at Peyton Watson himself. You know, it took Peyton Watson, what, three-ish years to have that six-week stretch? You know, there were a lot of growing pains. It took him like 3 years. Julian Strother's still developing.
13: Yeah. They don't really have that
14: but
13: time to wait.
14: They didn't, you know, they would pull the ripcord on him. You know, they'd give him a little bit of run, see the rawness in the game, the greenness in the game, and say, nah, you're not ready. You need to marinate on the bench, and, you know, you'll get your run in practice, but you're not ready to play. Well, maybe this season they can't pull that ripcord, and they got to let him go, you know, learn in the fire. And maybe that it could expedite the development. It's at this point that's what it's looking like. That could change, but where the roster stands today, yeah, that's a real possibility that they're at least going to go that route.
13: More of your reaction next on the text line. It's Kreckman and Lindahl on Altitude Sports Radio 92.5.
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13: Wrapping up a Hump Day Wednesday here on Kreckman and Lindahl. Matt Smith and Mark Springer in for Nate and Andy. Thanks for being with us on the Shop Mazda text line. We were having a conversation a little bit earlier in depth about what went wrong for the Avs this year and the concept of it just being one bad week, Mark. Like, that's what we were talking about, right? That's what Joe Sakic said. There weren't a ton of explanations as to why things went wrong. And it felt like, at least to me it did, that we were kind of snowing over the fact that, you know, not everything was sunshine and rainbows. And it's not like we're trying to look at this team negatively. But if you really want to get over the top again, you've got to put on your critical thinking hat and tear into, okay, we know it was good, but what could be better and what needs to be better so we don't end up having this happen again? And we talked about the spacing between Nathan MacKinnon and Marty Natchez. If you'll remember, for the most part, the only time Nate has spent an extended period with a right-hander on his line was Jerome Iginla, and that was a long time ago. So what we see now with Marty is an effort from the Avalanche to find a way to make it work with both of them on the ice. And it's been okay, like mixed results. It's worked out really well for Marty Natchez because anybody who plays with Nathan MacKinnon instantly becomes a better hockey player. I mean, you could put anybody there and you'd see a bump up in production. You just would. That's why Natchez had his first 100-point season of his career this year. He was better, and you're playing with Nathan MacKinnon, you're going to get a lot of opportunities. On the text line, this guy says, MacKinnon never came back as a true center after the Olympics, and they need to get back to playing him in the middle and distributing. Do you agree with that? Because at the Olympics, on that McDavid, you know, Celebrini, MacKinnon line, he was on the wing.
14: He got a little... Did he get hurt at the Olympics? Did he have a stomach bug
13: He was a little ill, I think, yeah.
14: Uh-huh. And then, you know, he missed that first game back, which forced Marty Natchez to play the true left wing on the power play. And I think he scored in that game against the Utah Mammoth. And I think that that was what propelled them to kind of get Marty more high left. If Marty Natchez is here, they're both going to be on power play one. Because Marty Natchez is too talented.
13: That's right.
14: To not have on power play one. So even though they're both right-handed shots who both want to be on that left side, at first they were trying to make Natchez the one who floats around a little more. Then it became clear maybe MacKinnon needs to be the one who does more of that, and they started having a little more success with that formula until they didn't because the power play was... And it sucks because, you know, they have an amazing regular season. They win the President's Trophy, but all season long the concern is the power play. Oh, that better not pop up in the playoffs. Oh, they had a great regular season, but if that power play is what it was in the regular season in the playoffs, that'll do them in. And unfortunately, sure enough, that was part of the story.
13: Yeah.
14: That's part of what happened. I still think maybe it's improving that they have not figured out, and you're not going to truly fill the role that Mikko Rantanen brought on the right wing, but they're still trying to figure that out. Now it's Nazem Kadri. It's better
13: on the power play.
14: But who's that left-handed shot on the right side that mimics more so what Mikko Rantanen was able to do with that one-timer? They're still trying to figure that out.
13: So to me, there's a little bit of a disconnect because I think it's a personnel issue. I think just because of who Marty is, there are too many times when he and Nate end up in the same spots, whether it's on 5-on-5 or on the power play. So right now we're talking about the end of Nathan MacKinnon's prime, and Marty Natchez would be signed up for all of it. When they acquired him, I said, okay, They're trying to balance out their lines. Marty's such a good skater and such a good skater with the puck that he can do a lot of lugging of the mail himself. Maybe he can drive his own line. That was the hope. It didn't really work out that way. So you're right. As long as Natchez is here, he's going to be on power play one, and he's probably going to see a lot of ice time with MacKinnon. But my question to you is this. Even though they signed him to that extension, is he the right running mate for Nathan MacKinnon?
14: I was optimistic about it. I was optimistic about it even at the time of the Mikko Rantanen trade, and also considering you did get Jack Drury, and you got a couple, you know, picks. I thought it was a decent trade, and you know, I think the numbers, you know, between Natchez and Rantanen in the regular season, they overall now at this point they favored Marty Natchez, but the difference was, you know, Mikko had 3 games against the Avs in the playoffs where he went into beast mode when it matters. And when it mattered in the playoffs, Marty Natchez showed his lack of physicality. So now I'm starting to question, you know, whether or not he is the right running mate for Nathan MacKinnon. Also considering, yeah, the side of his shot. He's a right-handed shot. And, you know, maybe, you know, that 1B superstar and Nathan MacKinnon's 1A superstar needs to be a left-handed shot. But it's going to be tough to move Natchez because he has the full no movement clause. Who knows? There are ways to potentially get around that. And maybe also Marty Natchez can, you know, improve those areas of his game that are lacking, that he can get coached up by Jared Bednar, who I do think is a very good coach. I think he's reasonable, and the players respond to him. And if Jared Bednar has a conversation with Marty Natchez, that's, hey, man, we need you. And you want to protect him in the regular season. You don't want him to get hurt. Being physical can lend itself to getting hurt. But when the playoffs come around, and we're going to need you to work on this in the regular season, maybe not live and die on it because you got to work on it, we're going to need you to up that physicality. We're going to need you to use that body a little bit more because I think that's what's missing from his game that the Avs really need, that they're lacking overall.
13: I think there's a ceiling there. I just think based upon his body type and his play style, I think there's a ceiling there. So expecting that to get better to the point where, oh, all of a sudden, hey, those physicality problems, look at how Natchez has contributed. Like, that's kind of like, I think back to Burakovsky. Great shot. Mm-hmm. You could make a drinking game out of the amount of times that guy got knocked off the puck during the course of a game. And that's what it looks like to me in the playoffs. Nelson's very similar in that regard. Not a really overly physical guy. And all of a sudden, you got a lot of those guys that we're going to start to name as, you know, Lehkonen, the puck hound he is, he might be the most physical of the group they have up front, truthfully. Like, he might be the guy who, maybe him and Landeskog.
14: Yeah,
13: him and Landeskog. Between the two of them.
14: I think Jaden Schwartz is going to add some of that, but the thing that Lehkonen and Schwartz are not the biggest guys.
13: Yeah,
14: you know, I know some people don't want to hear it, but size matters, okay?
13: Hey, easy now. Not all the time. That's why Lehkonen, it's not all about size.
14: About
13: he's not a
14: hockey.
13: Big guy. It's
14: now,
13: how he
14: I'm
13: uses
14: talking
13: it.
14: Talking about hockey.
13: Okay, okay.
14: It does.
13: Someone else in the text line, MacKinnon and Natchez don't play well together and never will. Look, there's a line between don't play well together and can you win a Stanley Cup with that pairing. I don't agree that they don't play well together, but is it good enough to be one of the best or the best duo and the correct running mate to get everything accomplished that you want? And I think the jury's still out. Now, again, it doesn't mean I think they instantly need to move Natchez, but I think as an organization, you need to ask yourself, if our solution to trying to fit Marty Natchez into the equation is to limit more of what our generational talent in Nathan MacKinnon is able to do and what his strengths are just to try and fit Marty in, then that's the wrong answer to the problem. And if you have to move Nate away from where he's so dangerous, I think that's more of the problem there than it's helping.
14: They played great together in the regular season when the ice is more open and it's not as tight and it's not as physical. But when you have both of them on the same line in those tight, more physical situations, well, at least one of them's got to go win a physical battle to win the puck because those pucks are just not cleanly available.
13: And Nate's going to do that,
14: it's
13: right?
14: Not, it's like, not pretty. You can't live on pretty tape-to-tape passing,
13: no.
14: Which Natchez and MacKinnon excel at. But that's not what wins in the playoffs. What wins in the playoffs is You need two out of your three dudes on your forward group to go win physical battles and win 50-50 pucks. And that's where having Natchez and Nate on the same line, yeah, it's there are concerns. There's no doubt.
13: And that's not the only areas they struggled. But I think if you're really talking about capitalizing on what's left of MacKinnon and Makar's prime, you've got to look at making sure you're putting them in the right positions to succeed. And asking MacKinnon to force making it work with this guy, I don't know. I feel like there's an expiration date to that. And Marty's got to bring another level to it as well. You can't be so mindless that you're just kind of drifting around. You've got to be a little bit more dialed in. And I think at times, when you're playing with a guy like Nate, there's more pressure there. There's far less margin for error.
14: All right, as we wrap up, Matt, I want you to mark your calendar for Friday, August 28th. It's the first ever wine time at Elitch Gardens. You get to sample wines from 14 different tasting stations. 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Mark your calendar, Matt.
13: Matt Smith and Mark Springer. One more day this week for Kreckman and Lindahl. We will rejoin and talk to you on Thursday. Good stuff today. NHL schedule gets released tomorrow. We'll see what the Avs regular season slate looks like. And I'm sure there'll be a lot of great stuff as well. So stay tuned and enjoy Fox Sports Radio. That's next.
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9: Couple of problems throwing up southbound 25. 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In the tech center, stall southbound 25 at Bellevue in the center lane. That's a crash southbound I-25 past Orchard. At least 10 minutes on the drive there. Slow back to Hamden. 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
11: Has another match. They're going to face France for third place on Saturday. In the NFL, Cowboys wide receiver George Pickens will officially play the upcoming season on his franchise tag worth $27.3 million. The Saints and running back Alvin Kamara have agreed to a restructured contract to keep him in New Orleans. In the NHL, Jets and center Cole Perfetti have agreed on a new 5-year, $30 million contract. And the Hurricanes are going to raise their second Stanley Cup championship banner on September 29th when they host the Panthers to kick off the new season. I'm Monty Bolaños.
12: One guy is happily divorced. One guy is happily married. One guy gets called daddy by his three beautiful daughters. Aww. One guy gets called daddy after a credit card approval. One guy won a state high school basketball championship. One guy only covered a state high school basketball championship. One guy's been inducted into three halls of fame. One guy has only mocked a hall. Does this seem weird to anybody else?
13: Hey, I heard that.
12: 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Now, live from the Fox Sports Radio studios, here's Fox Sports Radio's Odd Couple with Carrie Rhodes. Sitting in for Rob Parker, here's Kelvin Washington.
14: That's right. It is the Odd Couple Hour, number two, numero dos, on a Worship Wednesday. Hopefully it's been a great week for you thus far. Halfway through, I tell you what, it's just been hot for us. My goodness. It's been hot all around the country, but you know, for us here, it's been 100 degrees in the valley in Southern California, so we're definitely trying to keep it cool. You've been keeping it cool? You'll get out of
15: the house. Man, it's 98 degrees now, and it's 5 o'clock, so.
14: Here you go, Monty. You give somebody, now they become singers, now they're talking about 98 degrees. Now you in a boy band.
15: Backstreet Boys. Oh, yeah. No, anyway, all those
14: You would have been a...
15: What?
14: Married.
15: What group?
14: He would have.